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10: A 9 on the WOKV weather meter. A nice cool night tonight under clear skies. Still quite breezy into this evening. Temperatures dropping into the 60s, well inland, some 50s. And at the beaches, it stays in the 70s. Partly to mostly sunny and mild tomorrow and Friday. Highs both days in the low to mid 80s. From the First Alert Weather Center, I'm Action News Jack's Chief Meteorologist Mike Burrish for 104.5 WOKV.
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13: Third hour of Fox Across America off and running with your radio buddy Jimmy Failla. 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Kennedy, the K-train, slated to roll into the station if they can get her off the bar stool. But long before she gets here, we are joined at the tippy top of the hour by a member of the Texas Radio Hall of Fame who is visiting us in person here in New York City this week. I am talking about His Excellency Paul Gleiser. Hey, man.
14: Jimmy, how you doing, brother?
13: Is this your first time in Zoran Mamdani's New York?
14: No, I've been here before.
13: Okay, since the inauguration.
14: I've been here. You know, when you come in, it looks like New York. It looks the same.
13: Yeah, yeah.
14: You know, nothing's changed. You know, it's still a booger getting across town. I mean, all the stuff, you know?
13: Yeah.
14: But you have to be here, I'm sure, to really start seeing how it's changing.
13: Well, here's the thing, man. New York has always been a mess in its own weird way.
14: Yeah.
13: You know, so it's not like there's not a visceral difference between then and now. Okay. I think the bigger differences at the local level is, you know, Mamdani is a TikTok guy. He's not a mayor. So there's like videos are up 87%. You know what I mean? They're always out there filming. Here's the mayor shoveling snow. Yeah. You know, he tried to make a big sport of that.
14: All that.
13: You know, we had, if you remember, they, in the winter, they had gotten so far behind on sanitation removal. We had so much garbage on the sidewalk, the rats were on Ozempic. We had rats going. Rats are like, I don't know. Can't believe I ate a whole pie. I got to straighten my life out here. But aside from that, the electricity in town is that the Knicks are in the NBA Finals tonight against a team from your beloved state of Texas.
14: From the San Antonio Spurs.
13: I mean, if I was betting the game, I mean, if I was betting the series, the Spurs are favored. But the Knicks have not won in 53 years. There's a very hungry fan base. They play 10 guys. They have a lot to play for.
14: Yeah, and as you pointed out before we walked in the studio, the San Antonio Spurs is a bunch of kids.
13: Yeah.
14: A bunch of children.
13: Led by a Frenchman.
14: That's exactly right. That's exactly right.
13: For all the wonderful attributes he has.
14: You will note that it is not a team from anywhere near where I live in Dallas that's in a championship for anything.
13: No, but we're still giving a lot of points to the Rangers right now because they're the only major league team not doing Pride Month. Something that Lincoln pointed out. They just didn't, not that they don't support the agenda. They're just not doing the whole corporate.
14: I had not really paid attention to that.
13: Yeah, that's a thing. But again, it doesn't even mean they're disparaging anybody. It's just everything has gotten so performative in this day and age that a lot of people are worn out by corporate activism. And I think the Rangers can get away with it because they realize that. Their fans want to eat bacon on a stick and see if the Rangers can win a damn game. That's what they want to do. So I think
14: one out of two ain't bad.
13: Well, we got you up here. I know you have a piece out in You Tell Me Texas.
14: It'll be out tomorrow afternoon, 24 hours from now. It'll drop.
13: Today is Wednesday.
14: 24 hours from now, it'll drop. And it's called an Increasing Debt to the Truth.
13: Oh.
14: And it comes from, there's an HBO series called Chernobyl. It's fantastic. Mm-hmm. It's a dramatization documenting the Chernobyl disaster. Mm-hmm. And in the aftermath, when the state was holding the inquiry and they were trying to whitewash the thing, there's this Soviet scientist who wound up basically losing his life. Mm-hmm. And he finally called the Soviet Union out and said, the reason this happened is because this country lies mm-hmm. about everything. Mm-hmm. And my favorite quote is, every lie we tell incurs a debt to the truth.
13: Yes.
14: And eventually that debt comes due.
13: Wow.
14: And
13: stuff.
14: How much lying are we going to be able to withstand as a nation before the debt comes due? The latest being Jill Biden saying, well, I just didn't know Joe was, and he never seen him before like that before or since. We all saw him like that before. I mean, she wasn't, surprised. She didn't think he was having a stroke. She thought it was Thursday.
13: Yeah. Listen, if she thought he was having a stroke, she brought him to Waffle House.
14: Yeah,
13: Nobody looking out for your health brings you to Waffle House. And I love Waffle House.
14: I don't know. You can't hate Waffle House, but the lie about that, that's after the lie about Russia, and all the lies. And people say, well, Paul, both sides do it. Yeah, well, all politicians have always gilded the lily. But the lies now are so brazen and so obviously over the top. And the Democrats are worse because they're protected by the media.
13: That's the point. She had a lot of air cover for a long time. And she doesn't have it now. Like at a time when she's trying to move a book, she's trying to move product, they're trying to kind of retrofit a narrative to the Biden presidency.
14: Yeah, which they were as complicit as anybody inside the administration.
13: they had fluorescent tape on the floor because he was getting lost so frequently leaving stage.
14: And he still got lost. and he's still shaking hands with people you can't see. Maybe he could see them.
13: Do you remember that when they used to say, well, no, he was not shaking hands, he was pointing.
14: No, he wasn't. He was trying to shake hands with somebody who was not there.
13: The hand gesture is irrelevant if the person's invisible.
14: That's
13: I was
14: right.
13: A fist bump wouldn't make this better.
14: And the thing is, they're saying she didn't know, nubby, sharp as a tack. All the lies they told, any of us who has ever had a relative sink into the dark abyss of dementia knew, and most of us have.
13: Yeah, I have my Uncle Sonny.
14: Most of us have some relative that happened. We all knew what we were looking at.
13: Yeah, 100%. We're talking to Paul Gleiser in studio. He's in New York to buy a fake Rolex. things you can do in this
14: things
13: town.
14: Things you can do in New York City. And the thing, and my point of the piece is, at some point, all the lying becomes so corrosive mm-hmm. that, you know, that permanent damage gets done. You know, we've always had politicians who lie. That's kind of like what politicians do. But now the lies are of such magnitude.
13: Yeah.
14: And they are so frequent, and we have become so numb to them that perhaps, you know, we're in danger of being able to have any kind of a functioning society, because we have put up with so much lying.
13: Yeah, yeah. Well, that's one of the issues we have, is that there isn't a shared truth.
14: That's, you know, true.
13: Because if everybody is inside an ideological bubble and everything they say is co-signed by the people around them, then they show up for crosstalk with what they think is the truth. And they're not often willing to have that truth challenged. It's funny, but I blame colleges for this in a lot of ways, because colleges used to teach kids how to think. Now they tell them what to think.
14: Tell them what to think. That's
13: George
14: exactly
13: Carlin
14: right.
13: On campus, 1984, they shot it at UCLA. And the premise, HBO has a disclaimer. They're like, George Carlin had to shoot this special at HBO because college kids are the only ones capable of having their views challenged to this extreme. If you were to fast forward 20 years, it would have been called George Carlin on Fire, because the college kids would have burnt it down.
14: Yeah, they would have set him on
13: yes,
14: fire.
13: Yeah, that's the point. That is
14: exactly the point. And I think I said this last week on the show, the hit we did last week.
13: Uh-huh.
14: You know, the last Democrat elected to the Senate in the state of Texas was Lloyd Benson, the 1988 election. He did not finish that term because he was appointed as Treasury Secretary.
13: Yeah. Mm-hmm.
14: If he were to bring his agenda, his beliefs to the table today and run on them, he'd have to run as a Republican.
13: Straight up.
14: He could not possibly run in today's Democratic Party.
13: Dude, if Obama was somebody who deported millions of people. Okay, think about that.
14: Yeah,
13: that would make him a right-wing strongman.
14: Yeah, absolutely true. So, you know, and yet Tallarico, I saw a poll this morning, I was reading on the airplane, a poll this morning shows Tallarico up by like 3 points over Ken Paxton.
13: Whoa. I think you're going to see that, though. I mean,
14: you're going to see
13: well.
14: That. You know, listen, you know, there was no way that that Trump was going to beat Kamala. You
13: yeah,
14: know?
13: Yeah, yeah. Funny the way that works. I mean, honestly, they're dealing with that up in Maine. So Susan Collins is behind Graham Plattner in some of the polls. But Susan Collins, the last time she ran, was down 20 points and won.
14: Won by like 10.
13: Yeah, she won by a lot.
14: Yeah.
13: And she wasn't running against anybody with a Nazi tattoo.
14: Yeah.
13: Dating profile.
14: A dating profile and hanging out on a kiddie porn website or whatever.
13: Yeah, Kick is basically, if you're not familiar with it, that's how they find the cast of Dateline to catch a predator. So it's basically like an open call. And we're laughing, but I mean, that is the reality. And it's funny because it's something I've played so many clips in the last 2 hours of, even people like Bernie Sanders. His justification for supporting Plattner is, he's like, well, you know, the Republicans, the prices are too high. Now's not a time to worry about a guy's personal life. But the Democrats are the reason the prices are too high.
14: Correct. They are the reason. And we're still living with Joe Biden's inflation.
13: Mm-hmm.
14: You know, and I took college econ, you know. Maybe on the second day of class, they explained to us that if the government pours a lot of money into the economy, it's going to inflate the currency. I think we learned that. It was a Monday, Wednesday, Friday class. It may have been as late as Friday of the first week they taught us that. You know, and here comes Biden dumping, you know, $2 trillion into an economy that where supplies were already constrained. And it says, whoa, where'd this inflation come from?
13: Yeah, and you know what's crazy? We're talking to Paul Gleiser from the great state of Texas. Shout out to everybody at KTBB. The government has eroded the value of a dollar at a 50% rate. Okay, in 2019, the purchase power for a dollar is 50 cents lower than it was in 2019.
14: That is correct.
13: Think about that.
14: I do think about that. I just took a $100 cab ride from LaGuardia to be fair,
13: he heard your accent.
14: Yeah, I guess. You know what he did? I said 48th and 6th, please. That's what I said.
13: Uh-huh.
14: He had to have an address to punch in so he could put it on his phone, because he's a New York City cab driver who can't get to 48th and 6th.
13: No, and the streets are numbered.
14: Yes, I know. I mean,
13: we're living in a different world now, man. It drives me crazy. Everybody who drives does this. When you're on the road, you see everybody like looking at a phone. And when you don't ever learn addresses, it's not even enough that they're distracted by the phone. They check it every block.
14: You never map it in your head.
13: Yeah, that's the big thing.
14: You know, my man Jimmy would have gotten me. I would have just said 48 to 6. It'd be done.
13: When I started out as a cab driver, we didn't even have iPhones, so I didn't have an option.
14: Right.
13: Okay. Back then, you printed out directions on your computer and brought them with you. You know, which you didn't do in a cab. You couldn't get in and print out every fare because you didn't know where you were going to go that day.
14: Right.
13: So that's a funny thing. Yes, the smartphone has made us infinitely dumber.
14: Correct. It has.
13: And because we don't have an episodic memory, a lot of these lies, like the one you told about, are able to live on because they're very rarely fact-checked.
14: They are.
13: Like, what would have really benefited us as a society is after, say, the Mueller probe, right? Came and went. There was no collusion. Okay, Mueller wasn't particularly involved with the investigation based on what we now know about his cognitive state. But the point is, there was no collusion. There should have been a collective comeuppance. We should have said, like...
14: Not a bit.
13: Yeah.
14: Not any comeuppance at all.
13: So we threw 2.5 years into this and then just pretended they never did the thing they did.
14: That's correct.
13: And it was the same thing with them saying, you know, because that was a stolen election. So when 2020 came and Trump was like, they stole it, everybody in society was like, what? Who in their right mind would say it was stolen? And
14: I
13: was
14: like, that is correct.
13: And every time you cross one of those thresholds and there's no acknowledgement of the mile marker we've hit here as a society, it, to your point of what you're writing about and that comes out tomorrow, is we're just taking a step towards the next ridiculousness and further dividing society. That's our problem right now.
14: And as I say, we continue to incur a debt to the truth that will eventually come due.
13: It's crazy. It's coming in some way. And you know they say, like, necessity is the mother of invention.
14: Mm-hmm.
13: I'm hoping, like, say in California, where Steve Hilton is technically winning right now, and to be in the top two that go to the governor runoff.
14: Yep.
13: Okay, now again, we, you know, probably a week away from knowing, because California, okay, there's,
14: right,
13: you know, they're still down at Kinko's printing, you know, things like that.
14: That's exactly right. Except this time, they'll on the mail-ins, they'll crease them first.
13: Yeah. We should at least mark them down ballot instead of just doing
14: make
13: the
14: it look like they were mailed.
13: Yes. But if something seismic like that happens, like a Republican can win in California, that is the ultimate wake up to the Democrat establishment, that you need to run on above board things and you can't just make every race about Trump.
14: Because losing all 7 swing states and the popular vote wasn't
13: enough.
14: You know, it wasn't enough to say, oh my goodness, maybe this isn't working.
13: Dude, there isn't a single policy change. They waited till like an hour ago to release that autopsy. It came out last week.
14: Yeah, I read it.
13: 2024 election autopsy. It's 2026.
14: Correct. Did you read it?
13: Nah, some of it. But it didn't mention anything.
14: No, it doesn't.
13: Didn't mention Biden.
14: No.
13: No. Isn't that crazy?
14: No, it's a complete waste of time.
13: Yeah, of course, because it was, again, hyper-edited. It's like, there's a Michael Jackson movie out right now, but his family had Final Cut. So I'm going to go out on a limb and say it doesn't ring him up on a couple of things you might have in there if you weren't a family member. That's how the DNC autopsy was. It was like the Jackson family was in charge of it.
14: That's Michael, the candidate. Very good analogy.
13: So they didn't hit it. Yeah. That's why they come to Fox Across America.
14: But if they want to win, you'd think they want to figure out what went wrong and fix it.
13: Yes, but they're not running on solutions. They're running on social pressure. Like ICE is the Gestapo, Trump is a Nazi, you know, all of that
14: stuff. All that stuff. Well,
13: So
14: far, it hasn't worked for him. I always fear that it will.
13: I know.
14: All my friends in Texas are all pretty confident that Paxton's going to be Tallarico.
13: Mm-hmm.
14: I'm running a little scared.
13: Yeah.
14: I'm going on purpose.
13: Uh-huh. Well, I think, I get that, because that's what you're supposed to do, keep your foot on the gas. And you never know, because if, you know, you support Tallarico, you're probably a split personality. You might be able to vote twice. I don't know how does that work?
14: Texas is pretty clean.
13: Okay.
14: Texas is pretty clean.
13: It's not L.A.? I'm not going to be waiting until Christmas to find out who won the Senate race?
14: No, you find out the results that night.
13: Paul Gleiser says they're running a class shop. We will drink to that. Well, listen, we're all looking forward to your column tomorrow. And good luck the rest of the way in New York. I'm going to see you Friday.
14: Friday, we're at Big Talkers Confab.
13: There might be a stake in your future tomorrow.
14: I'm counting on that.
13: Yeah, that's a big one.
14: I come to New York to get from Texas to get steak. Help me figure that out.
13: I know. What's next? He's like, I flew here from Vegas to find some gambling.
14: Yeah.
13: Who's your travel agent, Gleiser?
14: Yeah.
13: We got to fire that guy, too.
14: Yep.
13: That's your next column. The great Paul Gleiser. There he goes. There we go back after this.
12: The show that's crashing the establishment party.
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13: Fox Across America with Jimmy Fallon. We got a lot going on. Kennedy in the on-deck circle. Just put a donut on a bat, old school baseball style. Not like the 90s, like put a donut on a bat and they jabbed her with a needle. Then her head grew inexplicably. And then they told us they weren't on any drugs at all. Not like that.
14: Sound crazy someplace else. We're all stocked up here.
13: No. It might not sound like it when me and Kennedy get together, but we will both pass the post-game drug test every single time.
15: Come on. Don't bullshit me.
13: I know. I sound like I'm on something. I'm not. Just dropping truth bombs over here. Something we're going to get together with Kennedy on is this whole ridiculous Scott Pelley firing at CBS. So 60 Minutes obviously has been taken over. They have a new executive producer. Barry Weiss is running the CBS News division. Barry Weiss used to be the senior editor at the New York Times. The New York Times. Can I say it again? The New York Times. Or as Donald Trump referred to it while she was there, the failing New York Times. Does a woman who runs the New York Times strike you as MAGA?
16: Not even close.
13: And her Substack was about the free press, and it adhered to the core tenets of journalism. But CBS got so used to running a propaganda mill over there at 60 Minutes that when they brought somebody in there who wanted to raise the standard of their reporting and not make it a one-note partisan, a group therapy session for people who hate Trump, okay, their ratings have gone up since Barry Weiss took over. Think about that. Their ratings had fallen 9 consecutive years. Yet Barry Weiss is the first person to increase them in 10 years. And they want you to believe that she's a right-wing hatchet man?
17: Democrats are so full of crap.
13: A lot of people feel that way. But what Kennedy and I are going to talk about is just the performative stupidity of a guy like Scott Pelley, who thought he could walk into a meeting with his boss in front of the whole company and curse the guy out in front of all of his colleagues.
18: What the hell were you thinking?
13: I don't know what he was, but as a guy who was making $15 million a year to work 2 minutes a week, he probably thought he was entitled to that type of behavior. Didn't work out that way.
19: Step into my office.
20: What?
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25: Fox News, I'm Tom Graham. President Trump signaling progress on a peace deal with Iran despite the two sides exchanging fresh strikes and endangering a fragile ceasefire.
26: In theory, they're pretty close to signing a paper.
25: And on Capitol Hill, the House voted to approve, meantime, a war powers resolution to halt U.S. military action against Iran. Measure would likely face a veto if it does make it to President Trump's desk. Homeland Security Secretary Mark Wayne Mullen before a House panel today. Democrats have been demanding an ICE facility in Newark, New Jersey be shut down.
27: Rather than addressing these problems and forcing the contractor that runs the facility to do its job, DHS responded by attacking protesters and defending inhumane conditions.
25: Congressman Benny Thompson, Mississippi, Secretary Mullen blaming Democrats for inciting violent protest in New Jersey. 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
20: A 9 on the WOKV weather meter. A nice cool night tonight under clear skies. Still quite breezy into this evening. Temperatures dropping into the 60s, well inland, some 50s. And at the beaches, it stays in the 70s. Partly to mostly sunny and mild tomorrow and Friday. Highs both days in the low to mid 80s. From the First Alert Weather Center, I'm Action News Jack's Chief Meteorologist Mike Burrish for 104.5 WOKV.
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13: It is Fox Across America with Jimmy Fallon. And if you're watching on Fox Nation, it almost looks like you're in the Biden White House because the person to my right is in pajamas in the middle of the afternoon. You know her and love her as the host of the Kennedy Saves the World podcast. The K-Train rolls back into the station. Are those? Yes.
30: We beat Medicare. Come on, man.
13: Is there anything funnier than Joe Biden showing up and doing the old, no, we didn't see anything. We didn't see anything at all. God love that, right? She's trying to sell.
30: God love you, Dr. Jill.
13: She's trying to sell a book. She's trying to move some products.
30: No one cares. No one cares. No one's buying it. No one cares about her. No one cares about him. Half the people in the country think he's already
13: Well, he showed up to the 92nd Y yesterday.
30: That was weird.
13: I know. And guys, if you haven't seen the clip, Joe Biden approached the station and asked, approached the stage and asked Jill a question. I believe it was, where am I? But the point is, and she was on stage with Whoopi, who once famously nominated her for Surgeon General.
30: Oh, that was the best when she was on The View. Did you see when she was on The View? And mm-hmm. she's like, I'm not a doctor. I am a doctor. And everyone's like, oh, that's so stupid. And Whoopi's like, oh, wait, you are a doctor, though, right?
13: You know, because I did nominate you.
30: Yeah, she's a wonderful doctor.
13: Dr. Jill, it's my favorite clip in the world. I can never play it without giving credit to Guy Benson.
30: Yeah.
13: Guy Benson was the one who found this clip. Let's have some fun. This is Whoopi Goldberg. This is what I love about The View. Okay, it's, you know, a stampede of stupidity. But it's the biggest problem we have in society right now is overconfident, stupid people.
30: Yes.
13: Meaning with the highest degree of certainty, they say something that's...
30: No self-awareness.
13: Here it is.
1: Dr. Jill becomes a Surgeon General. Uh-huh. His wife.
2: Yeah.
1: Because Joe Biden's wife, she, you know, he would never do, but she, yeah, she's a hell of a doctor. She's an amazing doctor.
2: Amazing doctor.
8: PhD.
2: Yeah. Yeah.
1: I don't know. I could be wrong. Right? Yeah.
13: So, I mean, it's the one place you would go if you're her.
30: Yeah.
13: You know, you'd bring your doctorate in medicine back to the scene of the crime. Mm. But even that, no one's buying this. You know, I also think it's just timed poorly.
30: The only way she would sell books mm-hmm. is if she went full scorched earth.
13: Yes.
30: No one wants to read her Pollyanna Monday morning quarterbacking. Like, well, what I loved about the White House was if you like Cabernet, they would bring you Cabernet at night. If you like jazz and a martini, they would play jazz and bring you a martini. It's like, oh, so for you it was like, living in a hotel?
13: Yeah.
30: It was, like, that's why she didn't want to leave. She's like, Joe's suits and shirts were so impeccably organized.
13: She was just writing Yelp
30: reviews.
13: She
30: liked having servants.
13: Yes.
30: That's why she liked being in the White House.
13: And you know this. Okay, the reason she, you know, she's laughably saying she thought he had a stroke. We know that's contradicted by her actions because she brought him to a rally in a Waffle House. Which, again, I'm not a doctor. I've never been nominated for Surgeon General on a single talk show. Mm. But I promise you...
30: You do have a PhD from the College of Knowledge, son.
13: There it is. The School of Hard Knocks.
30: That's right.
13: But I promise you, in any medical school right now, when they talk about stroke treatment, they probably don't mention Waffle House or a 5,000-man rally.
30: What you want to do is subject the patient to even more stress. But only if you're trying to kill them.
13: It says here in the physician's desk reference, what you want to do is put them in a podium in front of 5,000 people. Screaming at them.
30: You did great, Joe. You answered every question.
13: That's in that video, that's where he actually looks like he's having a stroke at that point. Because he's like, But give me this. Okay, we're talking to the K-Train. Okay, we've discussed this on the air before, and I feel like I know the answer to this, but let's just reset the shot clock for that reason. I believe, obviously, they were married like 50 years, and political marriages become transactional. And that she decided the White House was her birthright.
30: Yes.
13: And even if that meant him getting elder care as a sitting president,
30: she didn't care.
13: Yeah, she was just going
30: to
13: be there.
30: She's like, no, we got here. That's all we had to do.
13: Yeah.
30: Like, you were the presidential Uber driver.
13: Yeah.
30: You just had to get me to the White House. 5 stars. That's it.
13: Joe Biden, the last white cat. I thought I was the last white cat.
30: I don't care if you are a non-breathing meat bag. Like, I got you over the finish line, son.
13: Well, somebody...
30: Now let me wear the medal.
13: That is how it happened.
30: Yeah.
13: Do you remember one of the saddest ones? Because everybody has their favorite viral gaffe moment. One of my favorite ones ever, though, was the first year he was in office. It was Valentine's Day, and she had put massive candy hearts on the White House lawn. And as I was looking at them on TV, I was like, oh, these are just word reminders for him when he's out there. Mm. You know what I mean? Because they all had names.
30: Aww.
13: Yeah, and it was probably that, which means she knew. You know, the whole idea of them coaching him on and off stage. Like, if you know that, you know there's an issue.
30: Yeah.
13: You don't put down fluorescent tape on the floor if you think your buddy's doing great.
30: Okay, but... I just want, because we have so many examples of when he is like mentally incompetent and physically infirmed. Where are the examples of him being super sharp?
13: I said, last week on my show, I go, all right. I said, okay, Jill, if you've never seen him off, When was he on?
30: Yeah, and same with Joe Scarborough. You know, both these people are just BS artists.
13: Do you want to have some fun with that one? Because it's so fun. We've played this clip 1,000 times.
30: Play it 1,001.
13: Guys, okay, so a lot of people were surprised when Trump won the election and Joe Scarborough and Mika Brzezinski, the people who said he was literally Hitler, literally knocked on Hitler's door asking for a play date. Do you remember that?
30: Yeah.
13: And they were surprised that they could lie so demonstrably to the American people. But it turns out there's a bit of a case history here. Exhibit A. So this is in the moments before Joe Biden was forced out of the presidential race because he was cognitively impaired.
30: We beat Medicare.
13: Here it comes. Joe Scarborough telling it was the best Biden ever.
2: Start your tape right now because I'm about to tell you the truth. And F you if you can't handle the truth.
30: Okay.
2: This version of Biden, intellectually, analytically, is the best Biden ever. Not a close second. I've known him for years. The Brzezinskis have known him for 50 years. If it weren't the truth, I wouldn't say it.
30: Shame on you. You sick sellout.
13: Yep. And that is the truth.
30: Did he think that Joe Biden was going to make him Secretary of State?
13: Because he was watching.
30: Yeah.
13: Yeah.
30: Yeah. Because, you know, if he shined his shillelagh mm-hmm. long enough.
13: Yeah.
30: That Joe Biden was going to remember him.
13: Yeah.
30: In the second administration. It's like, what a psychopath. The reason his ratings dropped by 50% mm-hmm. the day after the election is because everyone knew he was a BS artist.
13: Yeah, everybody. And while they were busy changing the channel, he was busy banging on the door at Mar-a-Lago.
30: Yeah.
13: Going, hey, can we be buddies?
8: We didn't mean any of it. Remember we were friends and we kicked out here?
13: Can we be friends again? Somebody else?
8: Isn't that what we're supposed to reach across the aisle?
13: Hands across America. Do you remember that? And you know what's funny, though, since we're bringing up people who were human shielding for the cognitive decline of Joe Biden. It was the late, great Scott Pelley over at CBS 60 Minutes who once
30: said... With his mistress.
13: Yes. But he famously said for his sit down with Biden, well, I can tell you his speech impediment returns when he gets tired, is what he said to preface Biden not knowing what country he was in for any part of that interview.
30: Speech impediment.
13: Yes.
30: It's called dementia. And it's actually cruel to...
13: Yes.
30: Make someone perform at that level mm-hmm. if they can't.
13: Yes. And I think that's the point of a lot of what we've been saying over here is none of us are mad at Joe Biden. We're mad at the other people.
30: Absolutely.
13: You know, if grandpa comes home from the mall and he's got 7 different colors of paint on the front and rear fender, it's because he hit every car in the parking lot and shouldn't be driving.
30: Yes.
13: Okay. Grandpa's not going to admit. You think it's hard to get grandpa to give up the keys. Imagine getting him to give up the keys to Air Force One. You know what I'm saying?
30: Yes.
13: Which is where you have to protect grandpa from himself. But Joe Biden in that regard is no different than like late stage Elvis or Michael Jackson. The people on the gravy train mm-hmm. don't want to get thrown off it. So they're like, yeah, you're doing great, Gramps.
30: Yeah, here's some propofol, Michael. This will help you sleep forever.
13: The part they don't mention is the good news is it will help you sleep. The bad news is everything else. But that's what happens. We're talking to Kennedy. But the Pelley thing was funny to me. And I was asked about this on a lot of my morning radio hits today. And everybody's trying to frame this from some other standpoint of like attack on free speech. No, there's nothing to do with that. Okay. 60 Minutes. Was paying him a great deal of money. He wasn't doing a hell of a whole lot of work. He's from another era of TV where that's how life was.
30: Yeah. The longer you're there, the more you make, the less you do.
13: And the more entitled you are
30: yes.
13: to a lot of behavior that doesn't fly anymore.
30: That is the perfect descriptor for Scott Pelley.
13: And we're making this point as a public service announcement because people listening right now in about 207 stations around the country have a lot of different jobs. But there's a commonality in all of them in that no matter what you're doing, as you listen to me and Kennedy right now, nowhere in the world is there an employee who'd be better off if he went and aired out his boss in front of the whole company.
30: Yeah.
13: That's just back to things you don't do to treat a stroke, things you don't do to medicate your career.
30: I mean, did he think that David Ellison was going to be like, oh my God, Scott Pelley's mad. I'm totally firing Barry Weiss right now. Wow. I lost Scott Pelley. Give me a list of demands. I'll do whatever he wants. I just need him to be happy.
13: And that's the fascinating part is that they're trying to portray Barry Weiss as like a right-wing MAGA hatchet person. But she was running the New York Times.
30: Yeah.
13: Hardly the backstory for the average MAGA employee.
30: No, she just wanted balance.
13: Yes, that's it. And that's actually all she was asking for. But they got so used to peddling one-note bile, and they thought that was a birthright.
30: Yes.
13: And I think that's a fatal flaw. I'm not saying this. We have a lot of good liberals in this audience. Some of you come to the shows, watch the shows. You support me and Kennedy. So I don't know that, I don't believe, you know, even a scintilla of me believes that this is every liberal. I just believe there is a problem at the top of what we call elite media, in that they are very sanctimonious because they do think they're better. Like, they think they're better. Yes. We were at the White House Correspondents' Dinner a few years ago where people, you and me were there, where they were receiving awards for covering the Russian collusion story. But they weren't being rewarded for saying it turned out to be BS.
30: Yes.
13: They were being rewarded for their fearless reporting in the face of adversity. You guys made up a story and you stuck with it. Come get your trophy.
30: Good job, everyone.
13: Imagine at the end of those Scooby-Doo episodes, if they ripped the mask off the guy and handed him a plaque. Way to go. Zoinks. What do you do? All right, give me this. Talking to Kennedy. Owns a home in the Pacific Palisades. Mm. It's that very neighborhood that's propelling Spencer Pratt into what could be a spot in the runoff. We should know in about a month and a half when I get done counting the ballots.
30: That's right.
13: Is it not a little perplexing that Florida has a population of 23 million and they get done by 7 p.m. on election night? The Los Angeles mayor's race is 3.86 million people, assuming they all vote, which they don't. And we're being told it's going to be days?
30: Yes. That's because they can count ballots that arrive. No, sorry, that are postmarked on election day.
13: Yes.
30: So you can mail it from anywhere in the country.
13: Mm-hmm.
30: I mailed mine from New York on Monday.
13: Wow.
30: Yeah.
13: So yours will get in, knowing what I, let me think about
30: probably
13: that.
30: Probably Thursday.
13: Yeah, and that counts just fine.
30: Be the one vote that pushes Spencer.
13: Imagine Kennedy decides the election after all of that. Except the joke's on you. They x-ray that ballot and refill it. They're having all kinds of fun out there. But I mean, honestly, I think that would be the course correction that might actually force politics into a more substantive lane. Because if a Republican wins, I think Hilton might even be the bigger one because it's a statewide race. But if a Republican wins anything in California right now, you know that autopsy that came out where they didn't actually own any of the policy failures?
30: No, and they didn't even want to release the autopsy.
13: Yeah, they weren't gonna.
30: Yes.
13: And then it got pried out. And it was very much like watching The Sopranos on A&E. They edited out the dirty words.
30: Yeah, you know? Which you kind of need.
13: Yeah, it makes it a little more fun. Yeah, when Tony goes from telling someone, I'll break your effing face, to I'll eat your freaking ziti, it doesn't feel as menacing. You're like, well, I can get more ziti, but if my face is broken, that's a problem.
30: Yeah.
13: You know, and that's kind of what they did. But I was saying this earlier to a guest. It's like, that would be the comeuppance, is that if a Republican wins a statewide race in California, they might have to pivot to like, why don't we get away from the Hitler talk and do a little
30: and
13: more.
30: And the progressive commie nonsense.
13: Yeah, yeah.
30: Like, maybe that's not the big winner we think it is.
13: Yeah. Be fascinating.
30: And, you know, if people are just totally apathetic, then sure, that might be, okay, well, we've tackled every problem.
13: Yeah.
30: Now let's go down the commie wish list.
13: Yeah.
30: No.
13: We're not there. But give me one more since I got you here, because we were talking about this off the air. You love Graham Plattner. You say he's a flawless candidate.
30: Yeah, I gotta go to the ATM after this and send him more cash.
13: I don't know if that's an accurate portrayal.
30: Did you see the memo that his team released today? Like, our fundraising numbers are phenomenal. Our polling is going in the right direction. So I was on Outnumbered and I was like, well, maybe they released all the scandals to juice up their campaign. He's a dirty birdie, man.
13: Yeah, he is, man.
30: Soiling porta potties, and that's like the best case scenario of all the stuff we've learned about him. It's like shaming rape victims.
13: Yeah,
30: like any one of those things, a decent person with a shred of dignity would be like, "Yeah, you got me. I'm not meant for this public servant nonsense. Yeah. I'm out.
13: Maybe not me.
30: I'm gonna go back to shucking oysters in a towel." Okay, Geraldo.
13: Same mustache too.
30: Yeah.
13: That's unbelievable. I don't know if he has Geraldo's boat though. Like I could,
30: Geraldo's
13: you know.
30: Body is, and Geraldo's like 97 now.
13: Yeah, yeah.
30: 10 times better than Graham Plattner.
13: Oh yeah.
30: Graham Plattner is a bag of milk.
13: Since Kennedy brought it up, we're going to close the show when we come back with what I consider to be the best Geraldo story ever. And Geraldo is the man who released the Zapruder film. Like, he's done things.
30: I'm a fan.
13: Okay, his exposés on mental health, but it's my favorite one. Okay, we'll close the show. Don't go anywhere.
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6: All right, listen up, Oklahoma. Especially if you're tuning in on KRMG. The K-Train, who is joining me in studio for the bottom of the ninth, is coming down to Tulsa, Oklahoma to do some stand-up comedy. 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Okay, if you're looking for a Father's Day gift, graduation gift. I mean, if you know anybody getting
7: it. I'm telling stories about mom's weekend at my daughter's college.
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7: And it gets a little wild.
6: As moms get a little
7: frisky. I had a couple of people come up to me afterward like, I did not know what to expect, but wow.
6: Hey! Now, some of these stories, they charge you $3.99 a minute to listen to them.
7: They're very breathy.
6: But it's going to be.
7: I'll tell you during the show what Kamala Harris does with Tim Walz tampons.
6: Oh, all right. I'm sold. Canceling my shows.
7: It's not a clean show, Jim.
6: Kennedy in Tulsa, Oklahoma. Go look for it. Okay.
7: June 19th and 20th.
6: You get the K-Train in Tulsa, Oklahoma. What are we talking about here?
7: Go to KennedyNation.com for tickets.
6: Boom. I bring up Tulsa, Oklahoma. I was there. I love it. There's a great Route 66 element. Danny Boy O'Connor runs the Outsiders Museum. He loves you. We love Danny. There's so much waiting for you. You're going to love it, love it, love it, love it, love it. Okay, before we went to break, we mentioned Geraldo. He's obviously a huge fan favorite here at Fox. I'm going to be in San Antonio, August the 15th.
7: Deep in the heart of Texas.
6: Bump, bump, bump, bump.
7: That's right.
6: Kennedy and I were on The Five with Geraldo. Now, do you remember this?
7: Yes.
6: Mark Holton was watching from Pee-wee's Big Adventure. Kennedy said if she could have any movie prop, it would be the bike from Pee-wee's Big Adventure. At which point I said to you, you're out of luck. It's in the basement of the Alamo. At which point Geraldo chimes in with the Alamo in Texas. And we go, how many Alamos do you know, Geraldo? I've never heard someone go, remember the Alamo, and they go, which one?
7: I hope he's a big leather queen.
6: Yeah.
7: And that's a gentleman's club. Just outside of Frisco.
6: It's called the Mo. Just outside of Frisco. Just off the Tenderloin. Getting hit with a piece of
7: very
6: wood.
7: Tender.
6: Hey, girl. KennedyNation.com for your comedy tickets. The show is over. Pay up and get out.
7: Get out.
6: We'll do it again tomorrow.
8: Thank you, everybody.
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4: The ceasefire is holding. I'm Lisa Lacera, Fox News. So says President Trump, despite Iran's strikes on its Gulf state neighbors.
5: President Trump is downplaying Iranian airstrikes on Kuwait, a barrage that killed at least one civilian and wounded others.
6: There's a reason for everything. And we hit them pretty hard the night before, and actually last night.
5: The president says he considers the ceasefire with Iran to still be in place.
6: It's a different part of the world. You know, I'd say in that part of the world, ceasefire is when you're shooting in a more moderate manner.
5: President Trump says he also believes Iran is moving closer to signing a deal to abandon its nuclear program, an agreement he says that could come together by this weekend.
4: Fox's Jared Halpern at the White House. This is the House passes a measure that would end the action in Iran. It next heads to the Senate. Meanwhile, Israel and Lebanon have agreed to renew their ceasefire and create a number of security zones inside Lebanon where Hezbollah would be banned. The countries with the announcement after a fourth round of U.S. mediated talks at the State Department. A man shot and killed by the FBI this morning after a nearly 16-hour hostage standoff in Southern California.
7: Special agent in charge of the FBI Sacramento field office, Sid Patel, identifying Anthony Scott Searles Harris as the 41-year-old fatally shot after taking 10 people hostage inside a Bakersfield office building.
8: He was no stranger to law enforcement and has a criminal history of using weapons to commit violent offenses.
7: Calling the suspect a registered sex offender who was dishonorably discharged from the U.S. Army in 2007. The standoff began when officers responded to a call about a bomb threat inside the building that houses bank and school district employees.
9: We're incredibly relieved to report that all of the hostages that were involved have been safely recovered and reunited with their families.
7: Bakersfield Assistant Chief of Police, Jeremy Blakemore.
4: Fox's Christian Goodwin. 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
5: Mostly clear and mild overnight at 9 on the WOKV Weather Meter, dropping into the 60s, inland to the 70s at the beaches. Partly to mostly sunny and mild Thursday, with highs between 80 and 85. From the First Alert Weather Center, I'm Action News Jax's Chief Meteorologist Mike Burrish for 104.5 WOKV.
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27: Well, hey, everybody. Glad you're joining us today on Florida's Voice. My name is Drew Steele. Big D on the other side of the glass right there, and Nina's right there in the breaking newsroom. And you, if you want to watch it, FL Voice News on YouTube, Rumble, X, Facebook, and Instagram, as we are back in the studio after a couple of days on the road. Big thank you to WSKY in Gainesville for allowing us to be there and broadcast on Monday, yesterday, at the Capitol, right there next to, well, right in the middle of the rotunda there. Senate on one side, House on the other side, as the the debate and discussion, which was like, that's it, we're done. Okay, let's go home now. And all signed off on it. And yeah, the homestead property tax, issue will be now in front of the voters coming up in November. So we'll talk a little bit more about some of that, because there's still a little back and forth on social media and with some about whether or not this is great as it stands, or boy, are we in trouble, or this is the greatest thing since bread that's been sliced, as opposed to the one that comes in one big giant loaf where you can cut it your own size. D, I'm big on the uncut loaves of bread. I like to make them nice and big and thick. You know, like, why would you want...
28: I've done that once. It's actually last month was the first time I've done that.
27: That's...
28: It's a little extra work while you're shopping.
27: Thank you.
28: But it's a little worth it.
27: Okay, a little inside Drew Steele baseball, and let's get this done, and then we're going to move on. I know there's a lot of things that are happening. Don't worry about it. We're going to get all the news issues. They're not going anywhere. They're still here. They're going to be here. Yeah, they're still here. Here's the thing about bread. Buy the bread in a loaf, uncut. Because when you do that, then you're like, okay, I like my sandwich size this size, but I like my French toast this size. Ah! See what I did there, D? That's how you do it.
28: We never spoke about this off air, and I just gained some more respect for you, Drew.
27: Thank you. Thank you very much. Well, at least there's one person in the building. Come on, who's with me? No. All right, but anyway, the point is that why are we opening the show with bread? We've got a lot of other things that are going on. I don't know. Well, coming up, Henry Olson's going to join us in just a bit. So he's a senior fellow at the Ethics and Public Policy Center. We're going to talk details on what just took place yesterday with a lot of these races across the country, these primaries. Spencer Pratt, that everybody's like, is there a chance that he might actually be the... Well, we'll see. In Iowa, there were some interesting things developing in other places as well. So we're just going to go over all of that coming up in just a bit. We'll get to it. And the fact that, and I have to ask about this. I took the time to go to AP, not Anita Padilla, in the Florida's Voice newsroom, who's going to have top of the news at the bottom of the hour, ironically. That's how we do it here. It's weird. But I went to AP just to check, elections 2026, you know, they have this whole, website, portion there where they'll tell you, who won, who lost, all this, right? So I go there to look at the L.A. mayor's race and the Long Beach mayor's race and every single solitary race in the state of California. Do you know, as of this moment, as to which I speak to you on this date, that only 60% of the votes in have been counted on the mayoral race? Wait, hold on a second. So I'm looking at my watch. When do we get to this? Like, when exactly is going to be the time when everything's going to be counted? How do you do this? How could you? Well, it's a huge state, D. I mean, do you realize how big California is?
28: Florida's not a huge state.
27: Right. We're like a little tiny baby state. We've only got about 1,200 people. And most of them live in Orlando. I don't know why. It's a central Florida. It's just packed with people all the time. There's always constant traffic. People in Miami right now are like, are you serious? Anyway, the point is that you've got to be kidding me. You got a tight race and every single solitary race out there, only 60% of the votes have been counted. And especially there in the LA mayoral race. And people are like, fraud. And you might be right. I guess it just seems like that's ripe for, hey, the mail-in ballots, we got to continue to count. Do you have that many people in California that can't count? I mean, is that the problem? I mean, I don't want to make any kind of assessments about California, but that sounds like fraud almost, allegedly. I mean, it's not, but you got to maybe before you have the next election coming up in November, after these primaries are done, maybe go out and comb the, I don't know how many people live in California right now, D. Look that up quickly. I'm just saying, out of all the people that live in the state of California, maybe the next thing you...
28: 39.36 million.
27: Okay, you got 39 million people that live in California. Here's a thought. Why not make it a prerequisite that before you count the ballots, you need to know how to count? I don't know. Can we do that? Anyway. All right. So we'll talk about that in more detail coming up. I don't know. Where do you want to start, D? There's so much here. I mean, do you want to start?
28: What are my options?
27: Okay. Let me give you some options. I saw this on, today, Marco Rubio. Once again, you know, he had a chance to talk to the Senate yesterday.
28: This was good.
27: Oh, yeah. All right.
28: So you want Bessent stuff?
27: All right. Yeah. So we got Bessent, Scott Bessent also on Capitol Hill. We can get to that. And we've got some woke stories today. And the president of the United States, who did an interview on Pod Force One with Miranda Devine and said some things where some eyes were like, eyebrows were like, I don't think your eyes are hmm. But anyway, let's just do Marco Rubio here to start off the program, because as he's testifying before the Senate subcommittee today, and he also is talking to representatives there in Congress. So he's once again with the Senate right now as we speak. So we'll have more clips on that side. But just remember, as we are trying to figure out what the budget for appropriations for the Secretary of State look like, when we are trying to talk about foreign affairs and get into those details with representatives, Republicans are like, well, how are we doing with the budget? As far as foreign affairs are concerned, how are we doing with this location and that location and that location? Democrats are like, hey, can I get my 5 minutes of fame? Yeah, here's one Representative Jacobs, Democrat, who had quite the back and forth with Secretary of State Marco Rubio, proving once again that Democrats just want their clickbaitable moment for their constituents to go, oh, she's fighting. She's a fighter. But you're not getting anything done. Here, listen.
0: Last question for you.
27: Yeah.
0: Mr. Secretary, who won the 2020 presidential election? We're still doing, D, we're still doing this. What year is this?
28: This is their rebuttal to what is a woman.
0: By the way, the president talked about this on Miranda Devine's podcast, so maybe we'll jump to that coming up in just a minute, but she's like, who won the 2020 election?
2: I'm not here to answer a question. We're talking about 2020. This is a foreign affairs committee.
3: Okay, yeah. Great. The you can't answer the question,
2: I don't answer the question because the Secretary of State, I do not participate in domestic political
3: issues. This is not about domestic political issues.
2: Oh,
3: this is about our democracy.
2: You're asking me to...
0: It's about our democracy, you know, the democracy that we are. And then somebody says, we're a constitutional republic. The democracy. They'll keep saying it anyway.
2: Pine, just like I don't do campaign rallies.
3: It seems like
2: I don't do because as Secretary of State, we're not supposed to. That's been the long tradition of the department. And you should know that if you've been on this committee for any period of time.
3: Mr. Secretary, it seems like you have an issue admitting facts. You can't say that the president lost the 2020 election, just like you won't admit President Trump is losing this reckless war of choice. And just like you couldn't admit that the shoes the president bought you were too big.
0: What? I can't do it.
28: Look at the face you pause her on. That perfectly describes how she's talking.
0: That is it right there. If you're watching, see, look. If you've done yourself quite a favor today and you decided that I love listening to Florida's Voice with Dree Steele on great radio stations across the state of Florida. But just for today, I just want to go on to social media at FL Voice News on YouTube, Rumble X, Facebook, and Instagram. And I just want to see some of the video so we can catch what's going on right now. The face that Dee is describing is the Democrat face. That's it right there. As I froze it in the... It feels like, Dee, if I would have... did the freeze thing on the screen there at any moment in time, it would still end up looking like that. Really? So we're bringing up Marco Rubio's shoes and his shoe size. We're bringing up, again, who won the 2020 election. And all right, let it go on for a minute.
3: You clearly don't know what winning means. And not because the facts are unclear to you. It's because telling your the truth would cost you your job.
0: It's a good thing that she's doing this off the top of her head than nobody at all, because she's looking down at her piece of paper that she wrote all of this out on. That's a dead giveaway for where we're going here.
3: And the American people are entitled to a Secretary of State who tells them the truth even when the president doesn't want to hear it.
0: Okay. In this democracy, is your shoe size 9 or is it 11? Is that the truth you're looking for?
3: And my constituents, our service members, deserve better. Mr. Chairman, I yield back.
0: Oh, and there she goes and hits the button. And let's listen to the Secretary of State here.
2: I don't know what shoes she's talking about.
0: What shoes are you talking about? Are we really doing this right now? Is this? Yeah, this is really a thing. This is actually happening.
2: What are you talking about?
0: I don't know.
6: Representative Burchett, you're recognized.
7: Thank you, Mr. Chairman. If you'd like to answer any of that.
2: Yeah, I don't know about the shoes. I mean, he gave me some Florsheim shoes. They're actually pretty good. They fit fine. I don't know what she's talking about.
0: So, again, look, this is the problem with sometimes with the U.S. government. You have a moment where you would imagine that there are representatives. Obviously, look, if you're a representative right now in Congress, you are perpetually in election mode. It doesn't stop. It's like the election's over. It's the day after. And okay, how about the next 2 years? Let's get going. That's what they do. It's perpetually that is the case, which is not a great thing. So there you have Representative Jacobs, Democrat, who wanted to go after Marco Rubio on his shoe size and who won the 2020 election. And boy, she was very, very proud of herself for getting all of that out there instead of asking the real pertinent questions that need to be answered when you're talking about foreign affairs committees and what we are doing here. I don't know. The last time I checked, there's some fighting going on in the Middle East right now and some missiles being lobbed and a couple of things that are happening and the concerns over there. But for some reason, her concern is Marco Rubio's shoe size. There's more on this. It doesn't get any better. I mean, you would imagine it should, but it doesn't. So let's move on from this and talk about some other things. Let's talk to Henry Olson. We enjoy having him on the program, senior fellow Ethics and Public Policy Center. And this is kind of like I would assume that this is right in your wheelhouse, what has been happening yesterday across the country, checking out all the primaries and the like and trying to gauge what's going on. How are you, sir?
4: I am tired but excited. It is my wheelhouse. It's kind of like every Tuesday night I get to go to, you know, what would be your favorite thing, a Who concert or a Taylor Swift concert? I get to do it every Tuesday, and it doesn't cost me $1,000.
0: Yeah, I was going to say, like people who are getting ready for a late night or a couple of days this week, if they're going to be like myself, a New York Knicks fan, who are going to stay up to watch the Knicks and the Spurs in the NBA championship, and you're like, all right, look, I'm prepared for Thursday. I know it's going to be rough getting up a little later and everything else. It's, for you, it's like the primaries are hitting. I got to talk about what's going on across the country. I get it. So having said that, I'm dying to ask you this question because I want to go right to California first and go right to all of it, because I just looked at AP and AP said 60% of the vote has been counted. Are we serious right now? Are we still doing this? Like, is California still in the mail-in voting? We've got 39 million people, but states like Florida and other states that have nearly the same amount of population get this done in time. What's going on here?
4: Yeah, what goes on there is that they've got very lenient ballot return laws. That Florida requires you to have your ballot in hand by a certain time on Election Day. No late arrival. So people act like adults. They vote in person or they make sure their ballot is in hand so that they can have 95% of the ballots counted within 3 hours of the poll closure. California says, well, as long as it's postmarked by Election Day and it arrives as within 7 days after the election, your ballot is counted. So what happens is people do what, you know, it's kind of like when you were in college. You know, if the professor says, oh, yeah, I'll just give you an incomplete, hand in the paper late. Some people are going to hand in the paper late. Yeah. And so you have a lot of people who mail their ballots right at the end. They're still arriving. And so we know that there are a million or two ballots in hand that arrived in the last day or so that they haven't been able to check the signatures on. We know there will be more ballots coming in. And that's why California is utterly ridiculous at its inability to provide a meaningful election result anytime within 48 to 72 hours after the poll.
0: Yeah. Now, you know, there are some people, crazy baby, that say, wow, that is like a situation that is ripe for fraud. But let's just put that aside. We won't even talk about that because that would never happen. There's never fraud in elections. Just remember that. I can't even do it. That's what I'm worried about is that. But besides the fraud that could possibly be there because of waiting days or however long it is to count, what happened in California? What did we see? I'm looking at the mayoral race in both Long Beach and of course, everybody's talking about L.A. and some other races as well. What about all of that?
4: You know, I think what we see is that even in a bad Republican year, which is what it's shaping up to be, but of course, it's time for that to turn around. There's a lot of Republican strength. Spencer Pratt is almost certainly going to make the general election. And there'll be 300,000 to 400,000 people in LA who vote in the general election who didn't vote in the primary. And these people will be less ideological, more open to the sort of quality of life arguments. And I think Spencer Pratt, I wouldn't give him a great chance, but he certainly has a chance to become mayor of Los Angeles. Steve Felton is either going to finish first or a close second. And a majority of Californians say they are unhappy with Governor Newsom's leadership, is that his job approval rating is running, or last time I looked a month or two ago, was around 50-50. And you know, that gives Hilton an opportunity to say, if you're unhappy, don't elect the same people. Again, not a great chance, but what we saw was that there is dissatisfaction. There is still strong Republican sentiment. And the strongest candidates who can bring real practical change, that with a conservative change, got through to the general election to make their case to the independents who typically don't vote in primaries but do vote in generals. And that's something that Republicans and conservatives should be hopeful about.
0: So having said that, you know, trying to dig a little deeper into election policy and some of the things that people get frustrated with, like the way you primary in the state of California, where it's the top two. People have been frustrated about that because it's the feeling is you can basically, in a state of California, you can set it up to make it look as if you can feign that there is kind of this feeling that, look, the electorate is speaking, and so you get like Steve Hilton on top, but at the same time, once the general comes in, it's going to be hard to defeat the numbers that are there with Democrats. But the other part of it is, Do you defeat that or at least have a chance with a situation like that? Because of something you just mentioned, which is people who don't typically vote getting off the sidelines and into the game. So it's not necessarily about Republicans who are always the ones that get out and vote and will. It's about the disenfranchised, no matter who they are, when they look and say, this guy's talking common sense. I'm tired of the human feces, and I'm tired of seeing what I'm seeing, and enough is enough. And so if nothing, it's a message.
4: I'll tell you the one thing that the system that California has that will play to Hilton's and Pratt's advantage is there's no third party candidates. You know, is that if you're one of these people who says, I don't like the Republican, I don't like the Democrat, I'm upset with the way things are going, but I'm not willing to, you know, jump across party lines, you waste your vote. You can't waste your vote in California. You either have to skip the race entirely or you make a decision. And for somebody like a Republican who's running on a practical, common sense system, not giving independents and disaffected Democrats the easy way out forces them to look at you. And it may not be enough to get them over the top, but this is one of the hidden silver linings of the California system, and we'll see whether or not they're able to take advantage of it.
0: Were there any other races around the country that you saw that might be an indicator of what we could see in the general?
4: In the general, the biggest thing I saw that may shape the general is the continued insurgency by the progressives, is that you saw a Dr. Adam Homowy win pretty comfortably in a safe Democratic seat. This is a guy who testified on behalf of the blind sheikh who was involved
0: yes.
4: in the 19.
0: Yeah. He's going to talk about that. Yeah, I don't want that to pass by. Mention that because this is so important. I saw the story this morning and I was like, you got to be kidding me.
4: This is a guy who, you know, to his credit, served as an Army doctor, saved Senator Tammy Duckworth's life when she lost her legs in combat, but also is somebody who is strongly sympathetic to the Palestinians, has volunteered in hospitals in Gaza, has ties to entities that are alleged to be terrorist fronts, and who in 1995 testified as a defense character witness on behalf of the blind sheikh who helped to mastermind the 1993 bombing of the World Trade Center. This guy is about, if you're worried about Islamic extremism, this guy has a lot of markers that would send your spidey sense tingling, and he's going to be a congressman.
0: Yeah, and for those that don't know or remember with blind cheek, and obviously as someone who has family in New York, I know a lot about this. As a matter of fact, my cousin was working in the building at the time when there was the first attempt on the World Trade Center when that happened unsuccessfully with that the explosion there in the garage. And so when you have someone who, and it's when you have someone with this kind of quote unquote resume that is making it and others who are doing the same thing, it begs the question. The Democrat Party is different than it was just a few years ago in the makeup of who the party wants to be and the things that they'll ignore to get the ideology front and center.
4: Yeah, look. 10 years ago, we had never heard of the squad. Each congressional election, the members of the squad or squad-endorsed adjacent members grows. You know, we've already got two squad-adjacent members who were elected in the last couple of weeks. In the next couple of weeks, we'll have many more contests between squad-endorsed or hyper-progressive candidates against establishment. Every victory of this insurgency strengthens the progressives. And then the question is, what happens if a couple more Democratic congressmen lose primaries to squad adjacent or squad members? Now, Cori Bush is trying to re-get her old seat in St. Louis, having lost a primary last time. What happens if she gets her seat back? And every Democrat can say, holy cow. Well, they won't say cow, but this is a family show.
0: Yeah, it's a family show.
4: Holy cow, we can lose. What happens if Zohran Mamdani's endorsement against a sitting Democratic congressman in New York's 13th congressional district wins? Well, they're going to have to look over and say, there but go for the grace of God go I. And the courage of the backbencher always shows up, putting your finger to the wind and running to go meet the parade. A couple more of these victories, and you'll start to see more left-wing policies coming out of Congress because they need to appease their voters. Right. And that's the sort of thing that I could imagine a Trump-Republican campaign would make a would make an issue of. I have no idea how much well that would play, but that's the trend that I continue to see that will have national impact, not just this year, but throughout 2028, is the question of, is the Democratic Party, as it exists today, not 10 years ago, not 20 years ago, but as it exists today, can you trust this Democratic Party with the keys to the White House? And, oh, by the way, in 2028, the keys to the nuclear weapons.
0: Yeah, there you go. Well, I cannot tell you how much I appreciate a few minutes of your time. It's always great to have you on. And by the way, also the Margin of Victory newsletter, right? Also there in the Post, the Washington Post columnist and senior fellow at Ethics and Public Policy Center is Henry Olson. It's great to see you again. Thanks so much for your insight and look forward to the next time we get together, okay?
4: Thank you so much for having me on.
0: I appreciate you. All right, we got to go take a break right now. Yeah, there is a lot there to dig into. And a lot to dig into when it comes to here in the state of Florida and what we did yesterday in Tallahassee and the homestead tax issue that a lot of people across the country are talking about. It is a national issue. Once again, Florida leading the way. We'll talk about that coming up.
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14: Fox News, I'm Tom Rigotti. Four House Republicans have joined Democrats in passing the War Powers Act, sending it to the Senate amid the conflict with Iran. This is President Trump insists talks with the regime are ongoing. Fox's Griff Jenkins reports.
19: Despite Iranian reports that peace talks have ceased, President Trump says Tehran has not left the negotiating table and a deal could soon come. The president also says Iran has agreed to one of his red lines.
14: Trump has insisted Iran must never have a nuclear weapon. NASA is giving up on a spacecraft after losing touch with the vessel as it orbited the red planet.
25: After 6 months of radio silence, NASA is declaring its Mars Maven officially dead. The spacecraft was launched in 2013 to study the red planet's atmosphere from orbit, but in December, Maven mysteriously fell silent as it moved behind Mars.
14: That's Fox's Tom Graham. 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
9: Mostly clear and mild overnight at 9 on the WOKV weather meter, dropping into the 60s, inland to the 70s at the beaches. Partly to mostly sunny and mild Thursday, with highs between 80 and 85. From the First Alert Weather Center, I'm Action News Jax, Chief Meteorologist Mike Burrish for 104.5 WOKV.
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27: 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Dude, what day is it? It's Wednesday, right? 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
28: all day.
27: Okay, three more days. All right, all day. Thanks so much. Appreciate that. So Rightline, check us out on Saturdays. All right, let's check out Top of the News, find out what's going on in the Florida's Voice newsroom right now.
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27: All right, for the first time today, AP Anita Padilla is in the Florida's Voice newsroom, and she's got the latest. Let's see what's up. What's up?
22: Hey there, Drew. Hey. Topping our news right now, a Cape Coral man in custody after deputies say he threatened to bomb the office of U.S. Representative Byron Donalds, as well as shoot law enforcement officers. The county sheriff, Carmine Marcino, says 43-year-old Daniel Eberle made the threats during a phone call to Donalds' office on Monday afternoon. Deputies quickly traced that call back to his home and then arrested the suspect within hours. Now he's facing charges, including false reporting of a threat of violence and threatening a public servant. The sheriff says Eberle has a prior criminal history, including arson, burglary, drug offenses, and prior threats against law enforcement. And he's warning that threats made by phone or online are not anonymous. The congressman is thanking law enforcement for their quick response and said, there's no place for violence in politics or against police. And Congresswoman Anna Paulina Luna also condemning the threats, calling them horrible, alarming, and completely unacceptable. In the meantime, Florida's Attorney General James Uffmeyer says state prosecutors are now looking into the organizers behind the so-called teen takeover events following a chaotic gathering at Clearwater Beach. And this one ended with a 17-year-old shot. Uffmeyer says his office is coming up with a plan to investigate and potentially prosecute anybody involved for organizing these large social media-driven gatherings. Local police say that they had to prepare for the event, but the crowd got so big so fast, they ended up calling in additional law enforcement from neighboring towns as the situation escalated. And state officials say they're now reviewing whether laws are enough to hold organizers accountable for these kinds of events that spread quickly online and then overwhelm the public spaces. And in political news, Republican Congresswoman Ana Paulina Luna endorsing Sidney Gruters in Florida's newly redrawn 16th congressional district. Luna calls Gruters a strong America First candidate and a proven conservative, saying that she will fight on issues like border security and cost of living. Gruters also has endorsements from President Donald Trump and is emerging as the front runner in the GOP primary ahead of the August election. All right, that is the latest here at 3:35. I'll be back in our next hour with another update and a look at your news. I'm Anita Padilla, the news director here at Florida's Voice. Drew, back over to you.
10: All right, AP, we appreciate you in the Florida's Voice newsroom. Anytime you want to check out the stories they're working on, it's simple. It's flvoicenews.com. That's the website. All right, coming up, we'll talk about homestead property tax and how it's being discussed around the country, and states are watching. Don't forget, the state of Florida is the vanguard to the country with regard to the things that we do. Obviously, you have a lot of people here in the state that are looking at a lot of these issues and helping to make sure that we do the right thing here in the state, because a lot of people are watching, and we are it's tough, D, when everybody's looking at you and you're the example, you know, and you just gotta do the right thing. You gotta dot the
28: I's. Is it tough or is it great?
10: It's tough and great. Can it be, what would that be? Greatly tough or toughly great? Neither one of those sound right. Although, anyway, the point is that people are watching us, and we got to do the right thing. And if we're doing something with property tax, and it's something that others are thinking about doing, and we go ahead and do it, 60%, we'll see if we get to that coming up in November, and whether or not the citizens. See, here's a strange thing. And I'm sorry, we're going to get to Nicholas Fondacaro because we missed out on him yesterday, but we're going to get to him in just a second. But I just want to mention this. Just remember, ultimately, what happened yesterday was that we, the people, were given the opportunity, I use air quotes, given the opportunity. It is our opportunity, not only in what we should be able to speak about with homestead tax and I don't know, abortion on demand that we had to deal with the last time, or recreational marijuana, which... Of course, there are still people that are like, we got to keep going for it. No, you don't have to keep going for this. But the point is that people get the opportunity to speak on what they want. And it's a huge thing. Obviously, a constitutional amendment is always a big deal. And there's still a lot to talk about with it. But I'm just so happy that we are all going to have the opportunity to look at the state government and go, hey, that's my money. I get a say in this, right? We always get a say in it. But anyway, we'll get into that more in just a second. But first, the Scott Pelley termination at CBS News was like stellar in a lot of different ways. I wanted to talk to Nick Fondacaro yesterday. We had a little technical glitch, but he's on now, associate editor at Newsbusters, about that and other things. There he is. How are you, my friend?
0: Doing great, Drew. Nice to finally be able to talk to you.
10: That's right. Nice to see you as well. And so I got to read a little bit. Let me just read this, because this is crazy. People may not have heard about this. They probably heard about the termination, but they may not have heard the Nick Bilton, executive producer for 60 Minutes, the new guy that came in. And basically, in a nutshell, he's like, I come here. I'm the new guy. I want to get everybody together. We get together to talk about what we're going to be doing, the investigative journalism. And you, Scott Pelley, decided, I guess, you were going to go off the rails and start making me look bad and everything else. And it's like, you know, I don't have any interest in that. Apparently, like, you don't have any interest in the success that I want to bring to 60 Minutes and stop the nonsense. And it was that kind of misconduct and nonsense that laid the groundwork for what happened. And everybody else, Nick, is trying to make it sound like it's Trump, it's Republican, it's, I don't know, it's all these crazy things that are happening because, you know, it's the attack on the press. No, he had it. I hate to say it this way, he had it coming.
0: Oh, absolutely. And I would just like to wish Scott Pelley and the rest of the liberal media a happy Pride Month, because that's the exact thing we've been seeing with this entire Scott Pelley saga. Just pride on full display, and a happy Pride Month and a hearty hubris to all in the liberal media who celebrate. So basically, that's the exact thing that we saw, like what you were reading there with Nick's quote. Basically, he's like saying, I'm coming in, I'm the new guy, and you just decide to completely be insubordinate. Of course, you're going to have some disciplinary actions. They try to have a meeting with him apparently after this to try to find a way forward. He refused to go forward with it. I don't even think he met with them. And so basically, of course, he's going to get fired. And he gets exactly what he wants. He wanted to be this martyr, like basically just walks in Alu Akbar and just blows himself up in his entire career at CBS just so he can go out in a blaze of glory, so he can have all of these other liberal media types to just sort of do their little golf claps for him as they just claim he's a martyr for the First Amendment or whatever. Meanwhile, in no other job other than journalism would you be allowed to apparently, or at least have the audacity or the arrogance to think you could just go insult your new boss and that no disciplinary action would come to you.
10: Yeah, that is something I don't want people to miss. Think about going into your job today and you just don't like the boss, you don't like what's going on, and at a team meeting and a team building meeting, you go in there and you're like, yeah, you stink, this place stinks, I also want to raise. It's like, what are you thinking? Right? Of course it would never happen, but the media is different, Nick, and I guess this is, by the way, for those that don't know, Scott Pelley has been so obviously biased in so many different ways. I mean, where do you want to start? You want to start with the Moms for Liberty issue that was happening a few years back? I mean, that was clearly one of those moments, right, where you could see the bias on display. Let's not pretend it's anything close to, and even some could debate, what 60 Minutes started as. I mean, I was even, Nick, let me just, I'm sorry. I love having you on because you get me going. I was watching a video from 1959 and watching Mike Wallace interview Ayn Rand. And it was the way he approached it is so 2026 in how he despised anyone who talked up capitalism or talked up anything that was pro-United States Constitution. It was full on display even then. And it seemed even worse then, Nick. And it's just, it keeps going.
0: Oh, yeah. Like, we have basically a worst of Scott Pelley that my colleague Jeff Dickens put out a little while ago, earlier today. And it's got stuff here from him where he basically is describing Ahmadinejad in Iran. This is from 2007, basically saying he's genuinely humble, no fancy clothes or fancy cars, absolutely incorruptible. One of the leaders of the Iranian regime that where they throw gay people off the roofs, they don't let women drive, they beat women, and now we're seeing them kill their civilians in the street. This is what Scott Pelley has to say about that regime. And he even was saying, I believe it, well, let's see, in 2014, basically comparing, 1996, comparing Republicans to Timothy McVeigh and the Oklahoma City bombing. So this is the stuff that he's been doing like this all the way through the 90s. So this is what he's been doing. He's known that, like, this is what he's been doing at CBS for decades. And this is what 60 Minutes wants. This is why they have these new people coming in and they want a clean house. And this is why you see all of these different CBS people sort of blowing up their careers there, trying to go out with a blaze of glory, just so that they can be like, oh, I'm the one that stood up to the man. Right. Meanwhile, no, you're just proving the point of why you're just showing your bias. Mm-hmm. And a lot of these liberal media folks, like the Brian Stelters of the world, the Oliver Darcy's of the world, the David Folkenflicks of the world, who are sort of hyping the Jeremy Barr's of the world, like, are the ones that are doing these sort of glowing pieces about how we went out and how horrible CBS News is. These are the people who view themselves, or they're the unelected saviors of America and of the world, when they're going around claiming Trump and Republicans are an existential threat to the country. And all of this nonsense is because they have this sort of savior complex, and they think that with their little pens being mightier than the sword, they're going to be the ones to strike down Trump and the Republicans and save the country.
10: Yeah. But I think in a lot of ways, Nick, we only have about a minute or two left, but
2: somewhere along the line, it had to have worked. In other words, what they've done in certain situations in the past, probably with Barack Obama, maybe earlier, but it did work in the past. Maybe even with Bill Clinton in a lot of ways. It worked, the pen being mightier than the sword and the holier than thou attitude. But that doesn't play anymore. It's a different era.
0: Mm-hmm. Oh, yeah, it's definitely a different era. And a lot of that is chalked up to the work of the Media Research Center and Newsbusters over the years, where we're the ones that have been sort of driving home, like, look at how biased they are and putting their bias on the front page of our websites, our newsletters back in the day in the 90s and the early 2000s. So this is the reason why not just us, but everybody in conservative media, as we're the ones pushing these real stories and calling out the bias and saying, look at how bad they are. And we've seen their approval rating just plummet all the way down into the 20s. I think only Congress is lower than the media in terms of approval. And it's because of the work of showing the public what the media is not telling them and lying to them about.
2: Yeah, I think it's Congress, bedbugs, media. I think that's what it is. I'm not sure, Nick. I have to look that up. But anyway, listen, it's great to see you. So glad you had a few minutes. Sorry about the tech issues yesterday, but we're going to do this again soon. Looking forward to it. All right.
0: Yep. Absolutely.
2: All right, my friend. We'll see you soon. That's Nick Fondacaro joining us here on Florida's Voice, Associate Editor at Newsbusters and MRC. And they are amazing. They do great work. And I would encourage you to check out their social media, check out the websites. They are fantastic and always appreciate a few minutes. All right, what else do we have going on here? Let's see. Coming up, we're going to talk to Florida's Agriculture Commissioner, scheduled to join us, Wilton Simpson. He'll be on next hour. Also, we do want to dig in a little bit more into the homestead property tax issue, which really isn't an issue unless you are among some who are questioning a couple of different things. Like, there are people who are going to continue to demagogue this issue as something that is going to eliminate police, fire, rescue, hospitals, puppies, I don't know, anything that they can do to get you to not vote for it. 60% threshold is a lot for a constitutional amendment, and they're banking on that doubt. I'll have more on that coming up.
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1: Attention. When you don't pay attention, this is what happens.
2: You get a lot of people writing in, people who are not qualified.
1: Some guy comes up there with 50 of his closest friends. He's your mayor. If 100 people get one write in each, it's a tie. So it's a strange situation.
3: Talk about a strange situation. I have to find out where this is. So it's a village on Long Island, by the way, where I grew up. And I don't know which town it is, but they have a mayoral election where nobody wants to do it, D. So that's the story. No candidates registered to run for the office. So now they have to do a write-in. And the residents of the village are basically like, what are we going to do here? How is this even possible? I'm trying to see where exactly it is. Oh, Bayville. In Bayville, I think. I don't know.
4: All right.
3: So in Bayville, which I think is South Shore, Long Island, if I'm not mistaken. I could be mistaken. I don't know. But anyway, the point is I just think it's funny because they're going to do a write-in. See, how does a write-in work? Like, can you imagine they have the race and it's like everybody votes for Phil?
4: They write in somebody who actually doesn't want to do it?
3: Right, and they write in Phil, and Phil's like, I'm not doing this. I told you guys, stop it. Like, how is that going to work? Seriously, like, I don't know how they're going to do it. But I think it's hysterical either way. All right, I wanted to mention this because I brought it up. And I watched it the other day because somebody put it up on social media. And I mentioned it to Nick Fontecaro. Remember when I said that even back in the day, you had Mike Wallace, who was interviewing Ayn Rand, Atlas Shrugged, and was talking about capitalism, among other things. This video is remarkable. Just to give you an idea, and I want to play some of this because this gives you an idea of how even in the, I think this was 1959, so even in 1959, 1960, when you had the investigative journalists and reporters, right? Listen to the way that Mike Wallace at the time would speak to Ayn Rand about capitalism and among other things. Check this out.
5: How do we build roads, sanitation facilities, hospitals, schools? If the government is not permitted to force, if you will, by vote, taxation, use your word. We have to depend upon the trickle-down theory, upon the noblesse oblige, the largesse.
6: I will answer you by asking you a question. Who pays for all those things?
5: All of us pay for these things.
6: When you admit that you want to take money by force from someone and ask me how are we going to build hospitals or roads, you admit that someone is producing the money, the wealth, that will make those roads possible.
3: Right. Somebody's creating the wealth that's going to make those roads possible. So now listen to what he says next. Listen.
6: By his voluntary consent.
5: And you believe in the eventual goodwill of all human beings, or at least that top echelon of human beings, whom you believe will give willingly.
6: No goodwill is necessary, only self-interest. I believe in private roads, private post offices, private schools.
5: When industry breaks down momentarily and there is unemployment, mass unemployment, we should not be permitted to get unemployment insurance. Social security we do not need.
3: Listen to this.
5: We'll depend upon the self-interest of these enlightened industrialists whom you so admire to take care of things when the economy needs a little lubrication and there are millions of people out of work.
3: Listen.
6: Study economics. A free economy will not break down. All depressions are caused by government interference.
3: All depressions are caused by government interference. It's not going to break down. If you have free market capitalism, depressions, you cause this. The government getting involved caused this. I'm only bringing this up because if you're thinking about how the media is right now and how smug they are and the way they think that they know everything, they've been doing this for decades, acting like this against capitalism, free markets, and the American way of life.
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4: Limiting the president's power, I'm Lee Silicera, Fox News.
5: On this vote, the yeas are 215 and the nays are 208. The concurrent resolution is adopted.
4: For the first time, the House has passed a measure that would end U.S. military action in Iran. Four Republicans joined with Democrats voting in favor. It next goes to the Senate. Also tonight, the House debated a measure that would limit action in Lebanon. But one congressman used his time to attack a fellow member of Congress, accusing her of supporting terrorism.
6: Representative Max Miller saying this about Democratic Congresswoman Rashida Tlaib.
7: Hezbollah is a terrorist organization. The gentlelady from Michigan, and its members are butchers that you like to, you know, hang out with to a certain extent.
6: The Republican went on to say,
7: oh, I'm sorry. Are we getting a little emotional?
6: And
7: you advocate for terrorists on a daily basis.
5: The House will be in order.
6: Tlaib, a Palestinian American who is Muslim, responding,
8: that is a direct attack on my character. I please
5: gentlemen
8: request
5: from Ohio
8: to strike the words down.
6: Miller's comments were ruled out of order, stricken from the record, and he was barred from speaking on the floor for the rest of the day.
4: Fox's Kristen Goodwin. Meanwhile, Israel and Lebanon have agreed to renew their ceasefire and create a number of security zones inside Lebanon where Iran-backed militant group Hezbollah would be banned. Secretary of State Marco Rubio, back on Capitol Hill for another day of hearings, telling lawmakers he's not optimistic the Russia-Ukraine war would end soon.
9: We'd love to see that come to a negotiated settlement. As of right now, the prospects don't look great that either side is prepared to make the concessions necessary in order to reach an agreement.
4: Rubio says a risk of escalation in Ukraine, Russia's war, is more real than it was 2 years ago. U.S. Southern Command says it launched a strike on a boat traveling across a known narco-terrorist route in the eastern Pacific, killing two. 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
22: Mostly clear and mild overnight at 9 on the WOKV weather meter, dropping into the 60s, inland to the 70s at the beaches. Partly to mostly sunny and mild Thursday, with highs between 80 and 85. From the First Alert Weather Center, I'm Action News Jax, Chief Meteorologist Mike Burrish for 104.5 WOKV.
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30: Well, hey, everybody. Glad you're joining us today on Florida's Voice. My name is Drew Steele. Big D on the other side of the glass over there. Nina's in the breaking news room right over there. And you watching NFL Voice News on YouTube, Rumble, X, Facebook, and Instagram. 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And we continue to build. So we are very happy about that. All right. A lot of news to get to. More from Secretary of State Marco Rubio on Capitol Hill and some of the back and forth that's been going on. And it's pretty funny, humorous in a lot of ways. Also, we'll talk about some of the elections. Obviously, everybody was looking at the L.A. mayoral race, which I don't know when it's going to be decided because only 60% of the vote is in. I want you to think about that. California, across the board, they have such lax rules there that it's like, it's Christmas time. We're still counting, right? No, seriously, like it's that laxed. Here we are. You got 39 million people in California and only 60% of the votes been counted. So there's still time for Spencer Pratt to lose, some would say. Yeah, you know, it's the fraud thing that everybody's worried about. All right. But before we get to all of that, let's get to this right now. We've got the great Florida Agriculture Commissioner Wilton Simpson, who's patiently holding on the line with us right now here on Florida's Voice. We appreciate a visit, and it feels like it's been a little while. I don't know why, but it does. How are you?
0: Good, Drew. Doing, and it has been a while. I think I had to miss last week, and so it's, I think it's been a couple of weeks.
30: Yeah, it's been a couple. See, I notice, sir. That's the thing. That, and I just want you to know that I notice when I don't get to hear from you. So that's that.
0: Absolutely.
30: All right, a couple of things I wanted to ask you about. First of all, I did want to ask you this because I heard that Senator Don Gates was talking about this concern about aerial herbicide spraying operations in Santa Rosa County. And he was calling for an investigation. And I guess there was like reported dead livestock and wildlife concerns. Have you heard about this? And what is happening here?
0: Not only did we hear about it, Drew, obviously we heard about it the day the spraying happened. There was a farmer there that had lost a few of his livestock and chickens, and so he called in the office. We started an investigation that day. Those investigations will take up to a few weeks to get the results back because we do extensive testing. Obviously, we've been in touch with our partners at the EPA. They actually are part of this investigation that we're doing, and we'll get to the bottom of it. In a few weeks, we'll have the real answers about what was in the spray, what happened, what caused those deaths, and then we'll take the appropriate action. Generally, that if there was something done illegally there, generally that will come with a some sort of a penalty, and most of the time it'll be a pretty substantial financial fine for whoever was in the wrong here.
30: Right. So is this an instance of someone trying to, because I guess the aircraft belonged to a Louisiana company, allegedly, and so this, so is it like, could it be something that a farmer goes outside to try to get an herbicide sprayed but doesn't realize what's happening? Or could it be something nefarious? I mean, because we're talking about losses here. I mean, this is not just the loss of livestock, which is terrible. I think it's like over 50 chickens or something like that. But it's also what is left on the ground, and it's also the loss for the farmer. As far as what is happening. So there are concerns all around about this, no?
0: There are concerns all around. And this is very, it's not common that this would happen,
30: yeah.
0: But it has happened. We've had people, pesticide companies that spray around beehives, kill beehives. We've issued several fines in the last year on that activity. This was a carrier that was probably hired. It's been identified as being hired by a utility there in the area to go spray their power lines, I presume, to take care of the vegetation beneath the lines. And clearly, they either had the wrong mix, they sprayed something they shouldn't have sprayed, or in the quantity that they shouldn't have sprayed it. Mm-hmm. One of all of the above, it could be. And we certainly will get to the bottom of that. And we have very, very efficient scientists that will be like, it's not only us, but the EPA. And then, obviously, once we get all of the facts sorted out, which, again, will take a few weeks because of the testing, we'll take a few weeks to make sure that we're 100% accurate, because once we start the investigation, once we get the facts, then we will let that punishment that will come fit the crime that was committed. And a lot of times these are mistakes, right? They're human errors. They've had the wrong chemical. They had too much chemical.
30: Right.
0: There's a reason for it. But nonetheless, when you're in that business, you have to be more precise. You have to do a better job. You have to be held accountable.
30: Of course.
0: When you don't get it right, and that's what we'll do. We will hold them accountable when we get it right. But our investigation, again, probably 2 weeks, maybe a little less, and we'll get it right, and then we'll do the fines, and then you'll know what that is, and clearly whoever was involved will receive that punishment, those fines and citations.
30: Okay. Also, I know recently, I want to say it was yesterday, you had an emergency rule imposing testing and import restrictions on dairy cattle. What's happening right now with dairy cattle?
0: Well, this is something that happened last year. So in the state of Texas, they had a dairy farm break with the avian flu. So the bird flu broke in the cattle, and it causes 80% production loss. Not a whole lot of mortality in cattle, but it permanently impairs them on production, coming back up to 100%. So last year, when we saw that case break in Texas, we did an emergency order, same one we did yesterday, saying you cannot bring those lactating cows into the state of Florida, and if you're going to bring any cattle into the state of Florida, they have to have a veterinarian certificate within so many days, depending on where you're coming from and what region of Texas. And by doing that, and I am knocking on some wood here, we prevented avian flu from coming in the state of Florida. Unfortunately, all states did not take that same approach, and now I believe there are 8 states with avian flu within their dairy herds. What happened yesterday, there was another outbreak in Texas, so we did the exact same emergency rule restricting movement of cattle into Florida from that region unless they have the appropriate health certificates. And it's something that when we are trying to protect our food supply, we react very quickly, very decisively. And again, it's the avian flu. We have concerns of the screwworm. We've taken some recent action on the screwworm and the New World screwworm. And that'll be very, not only bad for agriculture, but for any mammal in the state of Florida can contract these screwworms. And it'll eventually cause death if not treated. So we're at the Department of Agriculture, we are always assessing what our risks are. We're always putting in places, or we certainly have under my watch, a protocol to follow. As the risk goes up, our protocols go up proportional. And so what you saw yesterday with the avian flu in the dairy herd, that was our response. That was the initial response. We're hopeful, and I'm hopeful, that other states will follow our lead there again this year and prevent the spread of that throughout the Southeast.
30: Right.
0: That's the key. So the more it spreads, obviously, then the more opportunity it is to get in Florida. Our dairy farmers are disadvantaged so much today relative to other areas of the Southeast. We certainly don't need this as another disadvantage.
30: Right. Yeah. And, you know, a couple of things before we go. The first thing is that, you know, it's so important to have someone who understands like you do in your position to be proactive on these things. We've talked about it before and how important, crucial it is that we get ahead of this. It's not only the restricting of movement and keeping an eye on that, certainly as we have done, as you have done, but it's also being proactive and looking across the country to see what's happening so it doesn't end up here. And that is so critical. And I know that you've been doing that for as long as you've been in the position. And I know it's something that we've discussed multiple times, being proactive as opposed to reactive, you know?
0: Yeah, and Drew, you're so right. And because of my background, not only as a businessman, but as a farmer my entire life, we take any of these threats to our agriculture. And in this case, it happens to be a dairy herds or the beef industry in the case of the screwworm, or dairy herds also for screwworm. We are going to protect agriculture, and we're going to use all the tools in our toolbox. We have been very aggressive, and sometimes, you know, I know that we get a little pushback at the federal government level, but then again, when you see the tragedy of going from one state, you know, to multiple states, it's because they didn't take immediate action.
30: Right.
0: We take immediate action. We have very decisive decision-making processes at the department today, and that's not something that's normal. It's something that, you know, I'm taking a risk to protect agriculture, and at the same time, you know, if you overdo it, then obviously you can have too much restriction on food supply as it traverses throughout the southeastern part of the country. So far, we've been very fortunate, and we've made a lot of great decisions as it relates to protecting our agriculture industry, and it's something we're very proud of. And it goes everywhere from rural and family lands where we're buying those conservation easements, protecting farmland, to protecting us from the screwworm, to protecting us from the avian flu in our dairy herds. And you could continue to go down that list of things that just in the last 3 years, we have protocols in place working with our federal partners too. And I'll give you an example. On the screwworm, there's only one or two medicines that were approved to treat the screwworm, but there's probably 10 different types of medicines that could be used, but they weren't labeled for the screwworm.
30: Mm-hmm.
0: We had an emergency order 12 months ago so that those medicines can be used if it into the United States. So we got ahead of the curve there by pitching that to the federal government. They took that advice, and now we have multiple tools to work with if it does get here. That's an example of getting ahead of the curve, and it's been a real honor. Obviously, I've been serving 3.5 years in this position, and we have a lot of trials and tribulations, right, with the freezes and the hurricanes, but we've met all of those things with a lot of resources and a lot of attention, and we've been very blessed. The legislature's worked with us. The federal government has issued block grants since I've had the administration, and it's something we're very, very honored to be in the position to be able to help orchestrate.
30: Yeah, absolutely. All right, sir. Well, we've got to jump. Listen, it's great to speak with you. All the best. God bless. And look forward to the next time we get the chance to talk, because we've got a lot going on here in the state. So I appreciate a few minutes. Thanks so much.
0: Thank you, Drew. God bless.
30: All right, we'll see you. That is the Agriculture Commissioner here in the state of Florida, Wilton Simpson, joining us on Florida's Voice. All right. 866-588-8303 is the phone number. Anytime you want to watch it, FL Voice News on YouTube, Rumble, X, Facebook, and Instagram. All right, some of the stories that we are watching on Capitol Hill. A lot has been going on. Scott Bessent, along with Secretary of State Marco Rubio, in different committees. And there are so many things that have been happening there in the discussion. It's been quite interesting as we've had the secretary who was on Capitol Hill today, Scott Bessent. And there have been, look, these moments where you've got Democrats who want desperately to get these viral moments for themselves, right? We've seen this before with Secretary of State Rubio. We're going to get to some of that coming up. But Treasury Secretary Scott Bessent isn't messing around. And he understands that there are people that want that viral moment. And he's not going to be the person who's not sure what you're going to say next. He doesn't want to be the impetus, the reason why somebody is going to have their viral moment. Like, he doesn't want to be that person. He's not going to allow it to happen. Gosh, it was a word that I was thinking, and it was a big word. It was an impressive word. And I was getting ready to use it for you to get you all excited as the keeper of all things linguistic, and now I forgot. So let's make believe I never said any of that, and let's just hear Scott Bessent, who's not going to allow Democrat Senator Wyden to try to have his viral moment using him as the pawn, the tool. Maybe that's what I was thinking.
1: So. Senator Wyden has mendaciously slandered the Treasury building in an attempt to cover up his son having an investment meeting with Jeffrey Epstein.
30: Oh, my.
1: To ask for funding. Oh. Thank you.
30: What just happened? So, let it go. Let it keep going.
2: Mr. Chairman?
30: Oh, my.
3: Yes.
2: Let's be clear here. Nobody is interested in the ramblings of a capo in the most corrupt regime in American history.
30: Okay, he's a capo in the most corrupt regime in American history. So he got his, even though Scott Bessent dropped what was a, I guess, a truth bomb, oh my, with regard to his son and connections to Epstein, oh boy. And his comeback is, well, let me get to the scripted part to where I get to call him a capo in the regime. And
2: we want to get some facts about this deal. That's what we're here for. Thank you.
3: Well, thank you. And I will ask my questions first today.
30: Yes. So we're going to move on to some other questions now, because that was like a whoa moment. We had a lot of those today. There was another one with Secretary of State Rubio. I just want to play this clip, because this is probably going to be part of the top five audio clips of the day. We had a Democrat congresswoman who wanted to get her moment in the sun, her viral clip. Again, don't forget, representatives in Congress have to run for office every 2 years. So perpetually they're running. It doesn't stop. And for many, it has to be viral moments. It has to show the constituents that they are tough with Republicans. You know, Trump, fascist, you know, that kind of thing, and screaming that. And everybody goes, yay. Yeah. Here's another one of those moments where you've got the honorable Secretary of State Marco Rubio. It says it right on the card right in front of him. If you're watching here at FL Voice News on YouTube, Rumble, X, and Facebook, it says right there, Secretary of State. So you have a Democrat congresswoman who, remember, we're talking about foreign affairs. That's why he's there in front of the representatives in Congress. And so I guess she decided that she was going to get her couple of minutes of whatever nastiness she was going to throw at the Secretary of State And then she stormed out of the room?
4: Americans in
5: Why is
4: communities.
5: She leaving? So I'm going to answer her questions.
4: I will.
5: Oh, she's going. Oh, okay, I got it. Well, thank you for coming.
4: All right, so we're going to talk about. I just want to.
30: Fortunately, represented. Okay, so here's what went down, I guess. So that was her leaving. Now, here's the moment where. I guess it got heated for the Democrat Congresswoman here. It's
6: Representative's time has expired. Going. Representative Salazar is recognized. Yes.
7: And giving contracts with no transparency is exactly the reason why you shut down USAID. So practice what you preach. I yield my
5: time. She gets to scream now, too?
8: Chairman, can we take down her words?
4: I'll give you some time. I'll give you some of my time. Let me just...
5: Okay.
4: Just
5: God, what kind
4: energy.
5: Of thing is this? What is this? You get asked questions for 5 minutes and you don't get time to answer. It's not a hearing.
6: I think you said clown
5: like
6: show
5: a dunk
6: before.
5: Tank? What is this?
4: I don't have to tell you. I don't.
5: I've even used their time. How can I answer the question? They don't even give me time. I've had to use their time to answer your questions.
4: Yes.
5: All right, whatever.
4: All right, so I don't need to tell you that in my community, the city that I represent, the city of Miami, you're one of the most illustrious representatives, and that we're very proud of you, not only the Cuban Americans, but the Hispanic Americans in my
5: Why is
4: community.
5: She leaving? So, I'm going to answer her questions.
4: I will.
5: Oh, she's there she goes. Okay, I got it.
30: That's it. And she left. So she got, I guess, I don't know, D, if you're trying to get a viral moment as a Democrat and... That's the clip that you see right there screaming about USAID, which really, if you want to get into USAID and stopping the funding of USAID and these NGOs that have done some, let's just say, not the best things in the world with regard to what they're using the money on. Maybe we can get to that in just a bit. If you storm off like that, you just saw that for the first time, and I didn't play that for you in our pre-show meeting. Is that a good, as a Democrat, do you look at that and go, I got to get this out quickly because my constituents...
9: They probably do.
30: Yeah, I guess so. I don't know. It's just really annoying, and especially when we are preached all the time about how Democrats, you know, care about safe communities, and they care about the United States and the Constitution. When it comes to America 250, well, Trump's running it, so we... Hey, is Trump's name on this prescription drug reduction website that we could benefit from? Yeah, I'm not going to buy that one either. You know, this whole thing, it's just, it's ridiculous. It sometimes gets nasty. And you just have to remember why they're doing it. Because they're trying to fundraise. They're constantly in fundraise mode. And they have to get those clips. I don't think that was a great clip. But that's just me. Let's move on. All right, anytime you want to watch it, FL Voice News on YouTube, Rumble, X, Facebook, and Instagram. We haven't talked much about the mayoral race in California there in L.A. And, you know, this was one of those moments where people have said 60% have been voted up to this point in California. If you wanted to rig an election, that's what you would do. You would find out how many votes you need. Look, I'm pretending right now. This is plain pretend, right? It's I'm just making stuff up, okay? This is not happening.
9: For the record.
30: For the record. I'm not saying this is happening, but let's play pretend. If you were going to rig an election, you would find out who's ahead, who's behind, and if somebody is behind, how many votes you would need to make sure that that person is not going to be number one or number two in a runoff election. You'd want to get the person with the higher number up higher, or the person maybe that's in third place up above the second place person, like Spencer Pratt is in second place right now. And so what you would do is you would have the mail-in ballots coming in, and then you would spread it out all across the county. You wouldn't just do them in specific places. It's still a little baby bit here, and a little baby there, and a little baby there, and you just little tiny bits. And this way, you have plenty of time to figure out the tiny bits to make it seem like it's legit. Now, I'm not saying that's happening or in California, or it happened in the 2020 election with Joe Biden.
5: Not a joke.
30: But maybe it is. Isn't. Here's Steve Kornacki. Is that his name? And it was on MS whatever they call themselves. And he was doing the numbers last night. And he's looking at the race for the mayor of L.A. And he says...
10: Polling place update's not going to be huge. So if we largely have half the vote to come...
30: We largely have half the vote to come. We're Spencer Pratt at 30%, Karen Bass at 36%.
10: And it's going to be vote by mail.
30: Yeah, it's going to be vote by mail.
10: And you've already given me now, they've had three subsequent vote by mail updates. They're not huge, but they're not nothing.
30: Right.
10: The pattern in them is Bass first, Rahman second.
30: Rahman being the third place one with all the votes that are coming in mail-in.
10: Pratt distant third.
30: Oh, distant third, huh?
9: Right.
10: If that were to be the pattern,
30: yeah,
10: with the remaining vote by mail, it's going to come in days following the election. If it's 39, you know, 36, 33, 20, something like that, which is what you're telling me these three roughly have been, she can erase that.
30: She can erase that, D. So the third place runner in the race could be second if the numbers come in late. Like, wow.
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17: Fox News, I'm Ted Lindner. President Trump signaling progress in talks with Iran, even as a ceasefire shows signs of cracking.
19: Despite Iran launching a barrage of missiles and drones into Kuwait Wednesday, President Trump says the ceasefire is working.
23: We nipped it in the bud very quickly, as we do with the greatest military in the world.
19: The president described the Iranian strikes as a response to what U.S. military officials described as defensive strikes by the U.S. earlier this week.
17: Fox's Jared Halpern and OpenAI CEO Sam Altman meeting with lawmakers and other officials in D.C. today. Altman discussed concerns over AI's toll on the environment, saying that there shouldn't be concern over AI's use of water.
29: I think the water thing is generally fake news. We're all using closed-loop coin systems at this point. I know people love to talk about it, but a stat I heard recently is that, like, tens of thousands of ChatGPT queries use less water than making one almond in California.
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3: Mostly clear and mild overnight at 9 on the WOKV Weather Meter, dropping into the 60s, inland to the 70s at the beaches. Partly to mostly sunny and mild Thursday, with highs between 80 and 85. From the First Alert Weather Center, I'm Action News Jax, Chief Meteorologist Mike Burrish for 104.5 WOKV.
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30: Last time today, AP Anita Padilla is in the Florida's Voice newsroom, and she's got the latest for us. Let's see what's up.
7: Hey there, Drew. The FBI says 35 people have now been indicted on narcotics and firearms charges in West Virginia. It's part of the Operation Turf War. That story is topping our news right now. Director Kash Patel making the announcement during a press conference saying the operation targeted violent criminal networks involved in drug and gun trafficking. He said the investigation included coordination between several different FBI field offices and local law enforcement partners, resulting in dozens of arrests. He also announced a new 90-day nationwide initiative called Summer Heat 2.0, saying all 56 FBI field offices are going to focus on violent crime, gangs, and drug trafficking through the end of the summer. Meanwhile, in South Florida, the U.S. Coast Guard says it stopped a major drug smuggling attempt right off of Miami Beach. The crews seized more than 1,500 pounds of cocaine near Government Cut, one of the busiest shipping channels into the port of Miami. Officials say the drugs are valued at more than $11 million, and they were interdicted before reaching the shoreline. The Coast Guard says the case is now being handled by federal investigators, and they continue routine patrols across South Florida's waterways. In political news, Republican Congresswoman Anna Paulina Luna endorsing Sidney Gruters in Florida's redrawn 16th congressional district. Luna calls Gruters a strong America First candidate and a proven conservative, saying that she'll fight on border security and the cost of living issues. Gruter has also received support from President Donald Trump and is emerging as the front runner in the GOP primary ahead of the August election. All right, that is the latest right now at 4:35. Be sure you're following us on all of our social media platforms. We are on X, Facebook, Instagram. We keep you posted all day, every day. It's where you get all of the latest news from Washington and in Tallahassee when it comes to the world of politics. I'm Anita Padilla, the news director here at Florida's Voice. Drew, back over to you.
30: All right, AP, we appreciate it there in the Florida's Voice newsroom. And anytime you want to check out the stories they're working on, flvoicenews.com. That's Florida's Voice, the website. All right, a couple of stories that I am watching right now include, and I want to see if I can get the rest of this one, so it's going to take me just a half a second, and do this here. There it is. Okay. So I saw two different things on the acting attorney general, Todd Blanche, today that I wanted to play. One of them had to do with Todd Blanche on Capitol Hill yesterday, And as he was being asked about the anti-weaponization fund. So let's back up for a second, because we had the president of the United States, who, among some others, had their tax returns released to the public by the IRS. That's kind of a no-no. It's a big no-no. It's a really, really big no-no, to the point where the president's like, yeah, you know what? I'm going to sue for $10 billion and you know I'm going to win. And so the process has been going on. A lot of people concerned about that. Of course, Democrats think it's great because obviously it was a political attack, allegedly, against the president of the United States at the time when it was released. I think it was in 2024 during the election cycle, and among other things, you know, perfectly fine phone calls, Russia collusion hoaxes, IRS releasing tax forms, you know, that kind of thing. Some might say that is going after political opponents, but yeah, you might be right. But anyway, the point is that that's where we were. And then the president was like, how about this? In lieu of all of this, and we know where this is going, how about we do the $1.8 billion fund, the anti-weaponization fund? So if you had somebody like, you know, you had someone who was attacked horribly, maybe it's people who during J6 were spending many years in prison, as opposed to the way it should have been for them, with regard to the time spent. And it seemed like a political hunt, and that was the concern by many, for example, but just happened to be in the Capitol at the time of what was going on during January 6th. Or Michael Caputo, whose life was destroyed because of how often they would go after him as a Trump ally and somebody who worked for the president, ultimately to say, hey, I think I deserve, after everything that happened in my life, to be able to tap into this fund. And obviously people were going after it, and how dare you do this, and this is a President Trump slush fund to go after, and get money for people that are his allies and go against those that he's got the revenge. You know how crazy it got. Well, yesterday, something interesting happened on Capitol Hill, because the acting attorney general said, yep, we're not doing it anymore. Wait, we're not doing it anymore? So this came up. Check this out.
4: Thank you, Mr. Chairman. Mr. Attorney General, I wanted to ask a few questions about the anti-weaponization fund. We know that the department has agreed to pause this effort until at least June 12th. I wanted to ask what your plans were for the fund after June 12th.
5: So thank you. So look, we're not moving forward with the fund. You're right that there's a date that in the case in the East District of Virginia in June, but we are not moving forward with the fund, period. The reasons for the fund is something that President Trump talked about for a long time, which is the fact that there were a lot of people in this country who had their government weaponized against them.
30: Yep.
5: The reasons for the fund, I think, remain as important as they were before, but we are not moving forward with the fund.
4: Oh, not moving forward ever?
5: Correct.
4: Oh, there's no more fund then?
5: Well, to the extent there was a fund. I mean, remember, the fund wasn't set up yet.
30: So it wasn't set up yet, but they were talking about doing it. And I guess there was plenty of pushback, as we all know there was. And so the acting attorney general is like, yeah, we're not moving forward with the fund. Which, you know, a couple of things come to mind. The first thing that comes to mind is it's sad, because that is something that the left is going to use and say, see, we won. If we put enough pressure on them, see what happens. I don't like that. That's the first thing. And the second thing is, there are people who deserve to be made whole after some of the things that happened to them and their families because of the weaponization of the government. And I don't know what that looks like in the future, but some people were like, not very excited about that. Some were like, look, just move on from it, because you don't need to make it a political issue. It's like a revisit in the future at some other time. Who knows? So I just wanted to bring that up, because the president was also talking about Todd Blanche and being nominated fully as the U.S. Attorney General. He brought this up on Miranda Devine's podcast. It was released yesterday.
6: Choose him. And very is he going to accelerate this declassification? And
8: yeah.
6: What can be, like, something has to be done. You can't just expose it.
8: Yeah,
6: so is the DOJ?
8: Yeah, he's a very talented guy. Yeah. Todd's doing a very good job at DOJ.
6: Will he be attorney general, or have you decided?
8: I think he will, yeah.
6: You haven't got someone else in mind?
8: No.
6: Not Ron DeSantis?
8: No, I wanted to see...
30: Oh, not Ron DeSantis. So Miranda Devine brought up Ron DeSantis' name. Dee, I don't know about you, but for Miranda Devine to bring that up, did that come out of right field? See what I did there, right field. Didn't that come out of nowhere? I mean, for me...
9: Sure seems like it.
30: Yeah, it does. I wasn't ready for her to mention his name, but he says...
8: How he's received, you know, we put him as acting, and he's done a very good job.
30: But all right, so he thinks he's done a very good job, the president of the United States, and he's not thinking about anybody else. Apparently not even Ron DeSantis, which I thought it was crazy that she brought his name up. There is more that the president was talking about with Miranda Devine. Very interesting eyebrow-raising things, and we'll get to some of those coming up in just a bit. What else do we have? All right, anytime you want to watch NFL Voice News on YouTube, Rumble, X, Facebook, and... Instagram, so you most certainly can reach out and check us out. Also, if you want to call at, 866-588-8303. 866-588-8303. Sorry, I was just looking at something and something popped up on my screen and there it is. Okay. Sorry about that. I got a little distracted in the moment. All right. This is what we have. Thank you. It's a woke news story of the day, everybody.
10: This is Woke News Today.
30: All right.
10: With your host, Drew Steele.
30: Thank you. Sorry, I got a little distracted. All right, let's see what we've got. Democrats are a funny bunch. New York Democrats, according to Libs of TikTok, had this on her ex account. They just advanced Democrat State Senator Luis Sepulveda. He's got a brand new bill out. Now, you're thinking, all right, if it's a Democrat that's got a brand new bill out, and this is a woke news story segment, then it stands to reason that some of the woke things that Democrats have done in the past, they want to hold on to that like life itself, that they're clinging to it and they're not going to let it go. And even though most of us believe that we've finished up with the woke ideology, the queer theory, the pressing of that on our kids in schools and the kind of thing that's been going on or was going on. And we don't want that to come back. We would like for parents, for example, with kids to be able to decide what it is they're learning and maybe the books that are in the library. Hey, is this book appropriate? No, it's not. You know, that kind of thing. Well, how about this? He's presenting a bill which would replace the words mother and father with terms like gestating parent and non-gestating parents. Why are we playing a good news sounder? That's more like a, okay, yeah, that's it. So you thought it was over with. No, in New York, it's not over with, and it's very, very real, as Libs of TikTok brought up. So no more mother and father. So if we're going to have anything that's going on in the state of New York that's going to have to do with something legal that deals with a mother and the father, no. It's now gestating parent and non-gestating parent. So is that is that going to be in the future? Is it going to be like GP or an NPG? Or a GP?
9: Could be.
30: Yeah, because to say gestating parent is... It's going to be tough. We have to make it easy on society to be able to clarify and be clear about what we're talking about. Because I was talking to my father. No, that is a gestating, not just. See, I'm confused already. But I'm just telling you that there are many things that you're like, we're done with this, aren't we? When it comes to some of the woke ideology and the things that have been out there, DEI and the like. And it's like, no. You know why? Because Democrats still exist. So I just wanted to mention that. And I guess we're done. Yeah, we're done. Okay.
10: This is Woke News Today.
30: Thank you.
10: With your host, Drew Steele.
30: All right. Put it away. Put it away. All right, we're going to get ready to take a break. I'm looking at the time, and I just want to make sure I'm fair with the time, because if I play another clip and then we get slammed by the music, I don't want to get slammed by the music. So when we come back from the break, some of the things we will be talking about, President of the United States, who was on with Miranda Devine on her Force One podcast, I think it's called. She's with the New York Post. So a couple of things that he was talking about, including rigged elections. I know it's weird. We're talking about rigged elections on the day after California has an election that's going on right now. Well, wait a second. Wasn't election day yesterday? Isn't it over? It's over. It's not over. Only 60% of the vote has been counted. I know you're saying, do the people in California have a hard time counting? Well, I'm going to leave that up to you as the answer. But yeah, they're still counting. And so the president had something to say about rigged elections and some things from the past that maybe he knows a lot about. Remember, he is president of the United States. He's privy to a lot of things that have happened in this country. So we'll have the latest on that. And then coming up next hour, yeah, we're going to talk more and dig a little deeper into homestead property tax in the state of Florida and whether or not we are going to be on a glide path to completely getting rid of it. Remembering that a lot of people across the country are watching us, they're keeping an eye on what we're doing, and want to make sure that we get this right, because if we don't, it's going to look bad. Although, maybe it won't be a bad thing if it doesn't pass. Will it pass? Where are we with the numbers and what people think? We'll get to that coming up. My name is Drew Steele. It's Florida's Voice.
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0: What? Okay, that was really intense. And if you're listening at FL Voice News on YouTube, Rumble X, and Facebook, or on great radio stations across the state, you're like, what in the world was that? Now, D, that sounded like one of those old school Sunday, Sunday, Sunday, monster trucks, and all that.
1: Yes. Stuff.
0: Okay. So Keystone Light, the beer, did one of these monster truck Sunday, Sunday, Sunday type commercials celebrating America's 250 with a 4th of July promotion that includes a weekend getaway to the great state of Florida. Who doesn't want to, well, have a weekend getaway? Well, I guess if you live in the state of Florida, you're like, nah, I'll give it to somebody else. Well, because you already live here, that's why. Unless it's a really sweet place that you haven't been to. The point is that they're doing a weekend getaway and a backyard barbecue. And they're also going to have a World War II fighter plane fly overhead. So to celebrate the 250 of America, they've got a 4th of July promotion that includes a weekend getaway in Florida, backyard barbecue, and a World War II flyover by a big old plane. And you can pay for it. But only one person gets it. And it's only $250. And that's the commercial for it. Now, a World War... So, I don't know, do you sign up for this? Is this something you're like, heck yeah, let's go. Come on.
2: America.
0: Like, are you thinking that? Or are you like, that's a little too intense for me and my family. I just... I'd like to celebrate in my own way.
1: Probably option B.
0: Yeah, the plane worries me a little bit. Like, it's a World War II fighter plane, and I don't know. I mean, it's cool, but that seems a little much. I mean, how do you do a flyover over, like, if you just imagine you're in your backyard, you're barbecuing, you got a cookout happening at your place, and then a fighter plane flies over. I'm thinking the HOA might get a little upset on that one. I don't know. I might be wrong about it. All right. Anyway, if you want to call 866-588-8303, we move on. This is okay. I've got the best clip, a really funny clip, probably of the year so far. I was going to play it now, but I think I'm going to save it for the end of the program as we put a bow on the show, because it's really good and funny. And so I'm going to wait. So I'm going to pivot here to something else. Here's the view. This is always fun. So yesterday you had the talk of Graham Plattner and Susan Collins and L.A. and all of these different people that are running for office in the primaries and what could be coming up. And it's a great clip of Sunny Hostin before and after. Here's Sunny Hostin from The View in 2020 when she was talking about Trump, and she's like,
3: yet 50% of America right. saw all of that and looked the other way and said, I'm going to vote for him anyway. And that is really disheartening, because for me, that means that you are selfish.
0: Right. Selfish and terrible. And how could you possibly vote for a president and his background? And you shouldn't be doing that. And then yesterday on The View, she says about Graham Plattner and all the things that we've discovered about him in Maine and the nasty stuff and really bad, the Nazi tattoo and the like. And she's like,
3: Democrats have to take over the Senate. They have to take over the House. And if it takes getting behind someone like Plattner, which 51% of voters in Maine say that they will get behind him as opposed to 42%. If I lived in Maine, I would hold my nose.
0: So, Trump, no. Plattner, hold your nose.
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6: Negotiations with Iran are going well. I'm Lisa Lacera, Fox News. Those words from President Trump this afternoon, hours after Iran launched a barrage of missiles and drones into Kuwait.
7: Kuwait's military alone says Iran fired 13 ballistic missiles and 17 drones, with debris falling in residential areas. Several Iranian drones hit Kuwait's international airport, killing one Indian national and wounding 63 others. The IRGC says this was in response to U.S. Central Command taking out a telecommunications tower on Keshem Island and disabling a commercial vessel attempting to skirt the blockade and head to Iranian ports. CENTCOM says it acted after the IRGC sent boats to lay mines in the strait.
6: Fox's Jennifer Griffin in Washington. For the first time, the House has passed a measure that would limit U.S. military action in Iran, with four Republicans joining Democrats in voting in favor. It next goes to the Senate. President Trump defends a Justice Department compensation fund that was scrapped amid bipartisan opposition.
8: Even though Acting Attorney General Todd Blanche says the Justice Department is not moving forward with a near $1.8 billion anti-weaponization fund, President Trump is not committing to a permanent end of the program.
9: The weaponization fund, as far as I'm concerned, was a beautiful thing.
8: The president says he believes many Americans do deserve compensation, including those prosecuted after the January 6th Capitol riot.
6: Fox's Jared Halpern at the White House. A man convicted in the Capitol riot has a job at the Pentagon. Acting Press Secretary Joel Valdez says Elias Irizarry is working in the Pentagon's policy office, calling him a qualified, patriotic young professional. Irizarry was convicted in 2023 of a misdemeanor trespassing charge. His appointment was first reported by the Washington Post. 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
13: Mostly clear and mild overnight at 9 on the WOKV weather meter, dropping into the 60s, inland to the 70s at the beaches. Partly to mostly sunny and mild Thursday, with highs between 80 and 85. From the First Alert Weather Center, I'm Action News Jack's Chief Meteorologist Mike Burrish for 104.5 WOKV.
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21: Well, hey, everybody. Glad you're joining us today on Florida's Voice. My name is Drew Steele. Big D on the other side of the glass. Nina's in the breaking newsroom, and you hanging out with us at FL Voice News on YouTube, Rumble, X, Facebook, and Instagram. We are back from Tallahassee there yesterday. Obviously, homestead property tax. We're going to talk about that coming up in a couple of more minutes, get into more details on some of the good, bad, ugly, different sides of the coin that we're going to get into once again. And it's important, huge issue here in the state of Florida. So that is coming up. The President of the United States busy just a little while ago signing some executive orders on strengthening customs enforcement and new technologies that are going to be used. And so we had some of the discussion there about this and how it's going to play out for the American people. Just wanted to play some of this and what this means.
22: Well, in terms of savings to our country,
23: I will guarantee you the first year will be at least $15 billion, next year $25 billion. And out there, there's $80 to $100 billion that the tariff evaders are doing. Plus, sir, we're going to stop more of the fentanyl coming in, and we're going to crack down on counterfeits. This is good for America. This is good for the people that elected you. It's good for the country.
24: And we have fentanyl coming in 59% less. Cut it by a number that nobody thought was even possible. We're going to get it a lot lower than that.
21: So, that was the President of the United States and some members of the cabinet talking about this executive order to strengthen customs enforcement using new technologies to ensure that contraband, illegal goods aren't being smuggled into the U.S. You've got some tariff evaders as well, and some of that's going to be happening. The belief is that we might see $20 to $30 billion a year because of the executive order. Peter Navarro was just mentioning that, the senior counselor for trade and manufacturing for the president. And there are a lot of people evading tariffs. So this is a way to rein some of that in as the president was signing off on that. And then, of course, the fun moments where you have the president taking questions from the media, the latest on Iran and this signing of the memorandum of understanding with Iran. Once he does sign it, there will be things that will be happening quickly to help the American people. Certainly the straits, if this gets signed, will be a big deal. The president was mentioning that. as it would open up quickly.
7: Mr. President,
24: wait, but one of the other things that's important and very important is that immediately upon signing the Memorandum of Understanding, the Hormuz Strait will open, and it'll open up quickly, and we've already had our minesweepers there. You know, we're sweeping, as you probably have heard, and these are underwater minesweepers, and great, amazing technology. They're underwater because usually when you're looking for mines, that usually means you have some dangerous characters out there. That's why, so we're underwater, but we've swept mines, and we've gotten most of them, we think. So, but the Hormuz Strait will open immediately.
21: So he's saying it'll open up immediately, and obviously some of the talk was how that's going to help to precipitously, big word for me, dropping the price of oil. That's going to help. So hopefully that will happen. Obviously, it has to be the right deal for America before he would sign this memorandum. But that was something that came up. It was also something else that came up earlier today. And let me see if I can find this. All right. So, yeah, I think I wanted to play this. And I'm not sure. This was from, had to do with Iran. And the talk about the president of the United States lighting up Benjamin Netanyahu over the bombing there that was going on in Lebanon, saying, what are you doing? I'm cleaning this up. You know, are you crazy? Like, you'd be in prison if it wasn't for me. I'm saving you. Everybody hates you now. Hates Israel because of this. Like, why would you do this? All of that was going on, and people like, really? Did he say that? That was according to Axios. Did you really lay into Benjamin Netanyahu about the bombing that was going on in Lebanon? And so let's see. Miranda Devine was asking on her podcast, and let's see what was said.
8: Now, Axios reported that you had a phone call with Bibi Netanyahu, the Prime Minister of Israel, in which you were angry with him. You said, are you effing crazy? What are you effing doing? I helped you stay out of jail. Is that true? Did you speak to him in those terms?
9: I did. I wouldn't say angry. I was a little bit perturbed at his constantly fighting with Lebanon. You know, at some point I said, Bibi, we got to stop this.
21: Wow. So Axios was right. He did. Although I like the way I like the way the president puts it. He's like, I was perturbed. You know, I don't know.
14: Great word.
21: Yeah, that's a great word. Perturbed is one of my favorite words. So, yeah, saying all of these things about being crazy and what are you doing? And I kept you out of jail and stopped the bombing. And come on now, we're trying to. So that was interesting because for people that are like,
14: you know, the president of the United States, it's whatever Bibi Netanyahu says goes and he follows directions. And
21: that doesn't sound like that. So I think if that was your MO recently, and if you're thinking that the president does whatever Bibi tells him to do, that doesn't sound like somebody who's following what Bibi tells him. And then more questions from the press today as we get back to the EO signings. And the president had quite the takedown of CNN and Caitlin Collins. I don't think that the president was a fan of some of the things that she was asking today. And let's take a listen to what the president said about Caitlin Collins. Here's one clip where he said,
24: weaponization fund.
8: Yeah, what's your decision?
24: The weaponization fund, as far as I'm concerned, was a beautiful thing.
21: All right, so this was about the anti-weaponization fund, which we found out yesterday. The acting attorney general, Blanche, is like, yeah, we're just not going to do it. But the president clearly wanted to do it. He thought it was a great thing, a beautiful thing.
24: It was something I didn't make it, but I heard that. I thought that was the greatest thing because people like you have abused our people so badly. The fake news like CNN, like the New York Times and like others have abused our people. Wait a minute, be quiet. Have abused our people so badly, and you should be ashamed of yourself. You used to be a conservative. She was a conservative from Alabama. Can you believe it? But CNN in particular.
21: I'm still from Alabama. All right, so I guess you're not a conservative anymore because CNN pays you to be otherwise.
24: CNN does such false reporting. But now they have new ownership, so maybe it'll straighten it out. I doubt it. But it's hard to straighten garbage out.
21: It's It really is hard to straighten out garbage because, you know, garbage, you just indiscriminately just throw it away. It's like you don't want to straighten it out. Nobody cares about if your garbage is organized. I mean, there might be some people in your life that like organized garbage. I don't know of anybody that necessarily does. And it kept going on. He's having quite the day with Caitlin Collins. Here, let me play the rest of some of what was said with regard to CNN and Caitlin Collins and obviously the disaster that they have been. Here, listen.
24: And we'll believe it because they knew what was going on. They're crooked as hell.
21: Talking about, I think he was talking about elections and the concerns about election integrity and fraud and Democrats being crooked as heck. And here he's talking to Caitlin Collins and he says,
24: CNN's a very corrupt organization. But with a corrupt reporter standing right there, never smiles. She never smiles. She's a young, beautiful woman, never smiles. I never see a smile off her face. I see her standing there with hatred in her eyes, like she has hatred because we have borders, because we have a strong military, because we cut our taxes.
21: Can I stop for a second? You know, if you're watching NFL Voice News on YouTube, Rumble X, Facebook, and Instagram, you're watching Caitlin Collins on one side of the screen and the president calling her out. And he literally says to her, you never smile. You always have this serious face. You know, you're a pretty a beautiful woman here, but you always look mean in the eyes and everything. And if you look at the screen, she doesn't budge. Like you would think the way to make the president look silly or something is to smile or I guess to be like to kind of loosen your face a little bit, but she doesn't do that. She's got this serious, she doesn't like the way that the president is talking about her, but he's not wrong. And so I don't know. I just thought it was one of those things where he goes on and he talks about the hatred in her eyes and talking about because we have borders and strong military cutting our taxes. We win in a landslide. CNN is crooked. And she's like, can I follow up? No, no, you can't follow up. That's it. Like, literally, she asked for a follow up when you're just being addressed by the president in not the most pleasant of ways. I just thought that was pretty funny. All right, let's move on. All right, let's talk about homestead property taxes and what took place yesterday. The executive director of Florida of America First Policy Institute is Bob Rommel. It's always great when he's on. By the way, Bob being a former state representative. And why am I hearing I'm kind of hearing a little bit of like a delay. I'm hearing myself, Bob. How is that possible?
6: I don't know. Let me, how about now? Any better?
21: Yes, better. I don't know what you did there, but did you have me on speaker or something like that? Do you want the whole world to hear me? Is that what it is?
6: I did. I'm outside screaming from the rooftop, and I hear an echo myself right now. So okay. I don't know what's
21: going on. Well, maybe take if you have like one of those fancy earpieces, you know, like the AirPods. I hear about those things. I hear from the kids they're really nice, or something like that. Maybe just grab the phone and take all of that Bluetoothy stuff off, and just use the phone, and then that would even the speaker on the phone would probably be better than the Bluetooth thing.
6: All right, there's no Bluetooth now. It's just me and you.
21: That's
6: nobody
21: it.
6: Else
21: is there. There you go. Okay, I see how it works. All right, so let's talk about this because yesterday was a big day in that the people of the state of Florida are going to be able to decide whether or not they want to see homestead property taxes go away. So that's a good thing. There are some that are saying there's no way that we're going to be able to pay for fire and police and hospitals and puppies and all kinds of different things that we're not going to be able to do because of this. What say you about it?
6: Well, I look at everything economically and I kind of judge everything based on inflation. And if you look at the governor's report back in 2019, local government around the state was spending about $32 billion. We had good police, we had good fire, we had great schools, and we did pretty good with puppies also. And this year, in 2026, local government is going to spend about $60 billion. And if you go back to the 2019 and you look at, if you add in inflation was around 3% per year, spending would be about $40 billion now, not $60 billion. Mm-hmm. So where did $20 billion go that should be in taxpayers' pockets? And you know what now? they'll have a chance to vote on it.
21: Right. And so where did it go? I mean, is this part of what the CFO has been trying to discover, Blazingolia, as he's been doging? Like, where are you spending the money? What are you because you know what they're going to say, D. They're going to say that, well, because of growth and so many people moving to the state and into our area, that we just had to because we've got so many people that are here. What about that argument?
6: There's true. There is some growth, but even if you add in the growth of the population didn't go up by 50%. It went up by about 1 million people.
21: Yeah.
6: So it didn't go up 50%. So you do have to take all those things into account. But also, if we look at just something that will be a dramatic thing here for first-time home buyers, right now, because property values are going up because we keep making the state so good, people from New York, New Jersey, Illinois keep wanting to move here, so prices are high. And if somebody happened to be in their house for 30 years, maybe they're paying $2,000 a month in, or maybe a year in taxes, the new person may pay $10,000. Why does the county get such a big break just because of, or a raise because of that?
21: Yeah.
6: This bill, if passed, will address that. And right now, first-time homebuyers are 40 years old in America. And in Florida, 40. I was 22 when I bought my first house.
21: Mm. Yeah, that's the age difference between the good old days and now is just not sustainable. It shouldn't be that way. And by the way, I think also when it comes to the homestead property tax issue and the 5-year limit there, when you know you have to be a resident for 5 years as opposed to the new Floridians. You know, it was Senator Jason Broder yesterday who brought up the fact that the new homebuyers are still getting the property tax, the homestead property tax deductions that they're getting right now. I mean, you live here, you're a resident, you're buying a new home, you're going to get it. You're just not going to get it at the level as someone who has been here for 5 years, but you're still getting it. So don't make it seem like the new home buyers are not getting it at all. That's not the case. These are the things that people need to know, I guess, as we start to dig into this more.
6: Listen, if you made Florida your home and you've made an investment, you should get a break because the last 9 years, local government's been spending your money at a rate much greater than inflation. And they need to justify it. And you know what? You shouldn't be in your home forever and paying high taxes. I mean, remember way before our time, they used to have mortgage burning ceremonies, like when your mortgage was paid off.
21: Yeah.
6: Maybe you pay off your mortgage, but you're still paying thousands of dollars a month on property taxes. Listen, I've heard the argument about the police, the fire, and schools. Listen, they took out spending for schools, whether they should or they shouldn't, but I guess it wouldn't pass without it. We could look at schools, too, as more and more parents choose other forms of education than traditional schools. We eventually have to look at that. Like, why is so much money spent in our schools? And listen, they're good. But down the road, we have to look at that. We have to look at it all. But people are tired of paying so much in taxes. And in Florida as a whole, we do a great job. But if this bill passes, we will be the lowest tax state per capita in America. And it's a great thing. It's truly a great thing. You can still provide great services, make sure our city's safe. And let's see what happens. And you know what? For both sides, the next 4 or 5 months, they'll have time to go present it to the public and talk in town hall meetings. And people can, you know, ask questions and they can present it both sides. And if people don't like it and people want to pay higher taxes, they can vote no.
21: Yeah, I think, you know, some of the questions that people are going to ask and some of the things that people said to me yesterday in Tallahassee behind the scenes were about not just the changes that were made by the legislature, like you just mentioned, you know, the school funding and how that is exempt now. To protect public schools, quote unquote. But at the same time, we still don't have the question answered as to how schools, with all the money that they are getting, obviously we would like to know in transparency mode here, what they're doing with the money, with all of this money that they are getting. And especially if, like you said, people are going to different forms of education, whether it's homeschooling or private and the like. And the other part, too, is as you start to dig into what these local municipalities, the cities, the counties, what they're doing and how they're spending this money, with regard to the issue of fire and police and hospitals and the like and puppies. The other thing too is, well, why can't we have a conversation about what you're doing and the way things used to be, and that maybe there might need to be a fundamental change as to how you operate the city based on what the people decide in November. So do you see what I'm saying? Like, if they decide that they want this as presented to pass, and we want homestead property tax to be gone eventually, and we're up for this ramping up of, you know, $150,000 in 2027 and $250,000 in 28, and then to get to that point where eventually, hopefully, we'll get to a $500,000, maybe the local municipalities need to do things differently, and they're just going to have to adjust. And if they can't adjust, then you elect people locally that will adjust. Does that make sense?
6: It makes total sense. And, you know, a lot of people haven't really ever experienced a recession in the last 20 years. And, you know, I'm 63 years old, so I've seen recessions. And you know what? When a recession comes, you're making less money, maybe you get unemployed, you adjust your lifestyle. You still live. Maybe it's a little tougher. You don't go out to dinner as much. You know, you do things around the house yourself. And local government, I guess there's just been so much money coming in. And as opposed to returning that money, again, they've been increasing spending 9% per year for the last 7 years, year after year after year after year. I promise you, you and your wife probably haven't increased your spending 9% per year, year after year after year. And if you make it,
21: you have to have it and be making it in order to do that, don't you?
6: Yeah. And even if you were making extra money, you would probably save for your retirement. Yep. So local government, all of a sudden, you see a whole bunch of money come in, either pay down debt or return it to the taxpayers. We're talking, again, since 2019 to today, they've increased spending 9% a year. That's, if it was just at inflation, there'd be $20 billion extra in taxpayers' pockets for them to make a decision. And if then they wanted some extra services, maybe they'd go to get it themselves or encourage your local government to do it and say, hey, we don't mind spending it, but give us an option. Just don't go spend the money because it's there because property values went up.
21: Yeah. And before we go, I will tell you this, Bob. I think the reason why we don't have the mortgage burning anymore is because the left was worried about the ozone. I think that was it, right? Wasn't it that? Aerosol cans, hairspray, and mortgage burning. See, they had to stop it, see, back in the day, because, you know, climate change.
6: Maybe that's why the ozone got cleared up. We don't know, right?
21: Yeah, there were so many people that were burning mortgages in the United States because it was a thing, and it was actually happening, and it was a good thing that the left came along and called climate change and made us all stop doing it, and then basically ruined our lives. That's what I think. Okay. Well, that's it. All right.
6: Well, Florida's not ruining our lives. Florida is the envy and the eye of other states. They want to be like us. Let's see what happens. Let's hear people talk about it as opposed to some emotion that, again, the puppies are going to stop being fed and the firemen won't, you know, be able to put out the fires and the police won't be able to stop the bad people. It's not going to happen. It's going to be a good thing to give people back their money and can still have a great, safe community and a great education. And, you know, we're just going to have to build more homes, though.
21: Yeah. More homes. Boy, that's another segment that maybe we'll do in the future. You want to talk about growth? Oh, boy. That gets people going. All right. And then after that, we'll do AI data centers. And then we'll really get them going. How about that? You want to put that on top of it, too?
6: You know, and we do hear this, you know, people are afraid, you know, that the state is growing. But you know what happens if you're not growing? You're dying. And if you look at California, New York, and states like that where people are leaving, those states are dying because they're not growing. Florida, we're going to grow. We're going to grow safe. We're going to grow prosperous. And it's going to be awesome.
21: All right. We got to jump. Good to talk to you. I'll see you soon, okay?
6: All right.
21: All right, God bless. There he goes. That is Bob Rommel joining us here on Florida's Voice, the state chairman for America First Policy Institute, doing great work here in the state of Florida and across the country. All right, what else we got? We got a break. That's what we have to do. So we'll will do that coming up. We'll have the top five audio clips of the day right after the break. And then more from, the president, Secretary of State Rubio on Capitol Hill. We've got some fraud issues that are going on around the country that are being brought up. And the left doesn't like you bringing up the fraud. It's almost like they're the ones that are committing it. It's a weird thing. We'll have that coming up.
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27: Fox News, I'm Sue Gossman. President Trump with a rare defeat in the House of Representatives Wednesday after several Republicans joined Democrats to curb his military action in Iran.
28: On this vote, the yeas are 215 and the nays are 208. The concurrent resolution is adopted.
27: The four Republicans joined with Democrats to pass the War Powers Resolution, arguing that the president launched the conflict without congressional approval. Now heads to the Senate. The president says peace talks with Iran are progressing.
29: Despite Iran launching a barrage of missiles and drones into Kuwait Wednesday, President Trump says the ceasefire is working.
30: We nipped it in the bud very quickly, as we do with the greatest military in the world.
29: The president described the Iranian strikes as a response to what U.S. military officials described as defensive strikes by the U.S. earlier this week.
27: Fox's Jared Halpern. 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
2: Mostly clear and mild overnight at 9 on the WOKV Weather Meter, dropping into the 60s, inland to the 70s at the beaches. Partly to mostly sunny and mild Thursday, with highs between 80 and 85. From the First Alert Weather Center, I'm Action News Jax, Chief Meteorologist Mike Burrish for 104.5 WOKV.
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4: 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And what's going on right now?
5: Bing, bing, bong, bong, bing, bing, bing.
4: Oh, that's the breaking news sounder. What's going on? Okay. So just a couple of minutes ago, according to our own Eric Daugherty, Eric L. Daugh, D-A-U-G-H on X. Okay, what is this right now? All right, let me just double check here. The resolution, the House, talking about an anti-Trump Iran war powers resolution to rein in military action. They've been pushing this and pushing this and pushing this. And for the most part, the House has pushed back against Democrats. And what just happened here? Hold on. What is this? Sorry, it's just breaking. Let's see. I'm waiting for the call and the... there it is. Oh, hold on a second. Here it is.
28: On this vote, the yeas are 215 and the nays are 208. The concurrent resolution is adopted.
4: Oh, boy. That just came across the desk. Nina brought that to me from the breaking newsroom. So guess what, everybody? The U.S. the House just passed the anti-Trump Iran war powers resolution as cheers erupted across the House with a couple of yays from Republicans that helped to make this happen, including Tom Massey. Yeah. And as Eric was pointing out, it doesn't matter because Trump does not view War Powers Act as constitutional, even if it's passed all the way. And so it's just a lesson in how people are going to act that feel like they've been betrayed by the president. Even though Thomas Massie and others betrayed their constituency by doing things that they didn't elect them into office to do. So they're still there, and they're going to be there until November. So that's something that people were worried about, the defecting of some Republicans and causing some issues for the president. So, all right, so we have that. Are we ready to go now? Now we're ready to go. Time for the top five audio clips of the day. It's my top five.
26: This is Drew's top five. Number five.
6: You know, that's really outside of my purview of...
7: You're a state senator. Would you like to see more immigration from Somalia?
6: As far as I'm processing your question, and I have to say that I was almost brought to tears just now.
7: 72% of Somali immigrants are on welfare.
6: The rate and the level of hateful rhetoric based on false information
7: at an astounding rate, and I think most Ohioans
6: is shocking to me. The lack of even humanity to group a group of people together.
7: To be defrauded at astounding rates.
6: I am shocked.
7: Billions of dollars taken out of the pockets of working class people.
6: I am shocked.
7: Going to criminal fraudsters. I certainly have a major problem.
4: Wow. So that is Congressman Brendan Gill, who was chairing a committee today looking into the fraud that's going on in the state of Ohio. And it's ugly. And that was in Ohio State Senator Nikki Antonio. When Representative Gill was questioning, you know, there's a lot of Somali fraud that's going on in Ohio. I mean, a ton of it. And do you think that the Somali immigration has been good for Ohio, considering that there are so many? What did he say? Like 75% are on some kind of state welfare. And not just that, but the majority of the fraud that's been going on has been happening in the Somali community. And this is what they're seeing. This is just the facts. And you have the Ohio State Senator, instead of going, wow, that's really a concern and we should look into this or anything of the like. She's trying to process the question, and it almost brought her to tears as she's shifting through the papers to try to figure out what to say. What you say is, it's horrible. It shouldn't be happening in the state, and we're going to do anything and everything that we can to make sure that it stops. But no, because it has to be all about racism, and that's what it is made into, as opposed to, well, I'm just asking the question. Here's the numbers. Here's where the fraud's coming from. Is this true or is it not true? Yeah, no, you're not allowed to ask those questions to Democrats.
8: It's number four.
9: Polling place update's not going to be huge. So if we largely have half the vote to come, and it's going to be vote by mail, and you've already given me now, they've had three subsequent vote by mail updates. They're not huge, but they're not nothing. The pattern in them is Bass first, Rahman second, Pratt distant third.
10: Right.
9: If that were to be the pattern with the remaining vote by mail, it's going to come in days following the election. If it's 39, you know, 36, 33, 20, something like that, which is what you're telling me these three roughly have been, she could erase that.
4: To me, that is remarkable, shocking. I don't even know what other word to use. So that's Steve Kornacki, I guess, is like the Holy Toledo guy.
9: Holy Toledo.
4: For MS Now, like he's the pollster guy. And they were looking at the 2026 mayoral race in Los Angeles. Karen Bass, the incumbent. Spencer Pratt, who as of right now is in second place. And then Nithya Raman, who is the Democrat socialist in third place. Is there any other kind of Democrat? 36%, 30%, 20%. And what Kornacki is saying with the poll numbers up on the screen is 60% of, follow this is crazy. 60% of the vote has been counted. There's still mail-in ballots that have yet to be counted for days and days and who knows how long. If what we feel like we are seeing in the mail-in ballots coming in and being counted now after the election is true, then there's a possibility that Karen Bass and Rahman, especially Rahman, could be getting more numbers because that's where the majority of them are coming in and Spencer Pratt's barely getting any. And so there's a possibility that Rahman could be second and that's a 1-2 race now. And so the Democrat will surely win because there's nobody else in the race. Taking Spencer Pratt out, almost admitting what people have been worried about for the longest time, that that's how you have, for lack of a better way to put it, that's how you rig an election, by having people have the mail-in counts come in days and weeks after the election. You look at what's going on, and then you're like, huh, this is how much we need across the county in order for Mayor Bass or the other Democrat, Rahman, to be able to be in a runoff and get rid of Spencer Pratt. And almost like admitting it, like that is just crazy.
8: Number three.
11: Lee County Sheriff Carmine Marcino says a Cape Coral man is in custody after allegedly calling U.S. Representative Byron Donald's office and making threats to blow up the office and shoot law enforcement officers. I'm Kennedy Owens in Southwest Florida, and here's what we know. Deputies say it happened Monday afternoon, and within hours, they traced the call back to 43-year-old Daniel Eberle in Cape Coral. He is now charged with falsely reporting a threat of violence and corruption by threat against a public servant. Sheriff Marcino says his team moved fast, adding the case shows how quickly investigators can track down these types of threats. He also says the suspect has a lengthy criminal history, including prior arrests for threats, arson, burglary, drug possession, and trespassing.
10: The moment this threat was reported, our detectives got to work. And let me tell you something. If you're foolish enough to call law enforcement and threaten us, don't act surprised when we show up and continue the conversation face to face.
11: Marcino and other officials have been clear they treat every threat as real until proven otherwise.
4: Wow. So that just came out today. Yesterday. And even Representative Ana Paulina Luna was shocked to hear about this threat that happened out of Cape Coral. I heard about the threat last night, but I didn't realize where it was. It's in the district that he represents. U.S. Representative Byron Donalds responding and along with Ana Paulina Luna. And you just heard the report from Kennedy Owens here at Florida's Voice about the arrest of a Cape Coral man accused of threatening Donald's office and law enforcement officers. And the sheriff of Lee County, Carmine Marcino, is like, you don't understand. We don't mess around here. So they were quick to find him and quick to get him, because when it comes to these kind of threats, we're not messing around.
8: Number two.
12: People believe because they knew what was going on. They're crooked as hell. CNN's a very corrupt organization, but with a corrupt reporter standing right there, never smiles. She never smiles. She's a young, beautiful woman, never smiles. I never see a smile off her face. I see her standing there with hatred in her eyes, like she has hatred because we have borders, because we have a strong military, because we cut our taxes, because we do things that everybody wanted. And then we win our election in a massive landslide. We win 87% of the counties in this country. Nobody's ever heard of a thing like that. And that's because we're doing the right job. And we took a detour down to Iran because we can't let Iran have a nuclear weapon under any circumstances. We can't let that happen. So the reporters should be happy. They shouldn't be unhappy. They should be very happy. Because you know what we're doing? We're saving our country.
4: Wow. And by the way, Caitlin Collins from CNN, after being told off by the president of the United States, is like, can I have a follow up? Yeah, no, you don't get a follow up. Like, just ignored everything he just said. CNN is a corrupt reporter standing right here, never smiles. And while he's talking about her never smiling, she's sitting there not smiling. Going after Caitlin Collins and CNN. And of course, some of the, fake news?
12: Fake news.
4: Fake news reporting that's been going on for way too long. And the president's like, all of these things that have been going on, it's like, feels like it doesn't stop with you. Just make it stop, please. Can you make it stop? It's
8: number one.
13: Sleeping right next to you.
14: No, he's not.
13: If Donald Trump cannot stay awake at these important meetings where the cameras are rolling, imagine what he's like when the cameras are not there. So I'm going to ask you, have you been at classified meetings where Donald Trump has fallen asleep or had trouble staying awake?
14: I've never been at any meeting where and the things you're showing me now, he was not falling asleep. And
13: so,
14: I think
13: so you're lying again. You're lying consistently to Congress.
14: About sleep.
13: You're this lying to Congress, Secretary Rubio. So I'm going to show you another video in a moment.
14: Respond to that other than to tell you that it's absurd and ridiculous, and I can't believe we're in a Foreign Affairs Committee meeting in front of the House, an important time in American foreign policy.
13: Just keep lying, Secretary Rubio. Just keep lying.
14: I'm supposedly someone who thinks he's a medical expert when he's not. The truth of the matter is we had a cognitively impaired president in office a few years ago. That's a cognitively impaired president, but I don't like to talk about that because it weakens America. This president we have, this is a guy that literally doesn't sleep. He works day and night, long hours, every single day. I don't know if you haven't seen him in 8 days. I saw him yesterday. I didn't see him yesterday because I was in Congress the day before. I talked to him at all hours of the day and night. He works inhumane hours. Okay, I've been on foreign trips with the president that he doesn't sleep in the whole flight.
4: Wow. So that is Secretary of State Marco Rubio at a Foreign Affairs Committee hearing where none of the issues of foreign affairs were coming up. It was anything and everything because Democrats want their viral moment in their clip to give their constituents to say, you're fighting up against a man, right? You're fighting up against Trump.
14: Yeah, thanks.
4: Okay, so that is Ted Lieu, Democrat, who was talking about Trump can't even stay awake during meetings. It's like, Will you stop it? You're taking pictures of the president when he's closing his eyes and you're making it seem like he's sleeping, but he's listening to what somebody is saying, but he's wide awake as opposed to somebody who we know wasn't...
15: bad at kept care.
4: Yeah, exactly. And Lou keeps saying, you're lying. And the secretary said, like, is this a joke? Like, it's a foreign affairs committee. Like, why are you asking me about the president and sleep? Oh, I know, because you don't want to talk about the issues, because then the American people would know that you're...
8: Number one.
4: Yeah, that kind of thing. Wait a minute, I just played number one.
8: Drew's top five.
4: That's what I wanted to hear. Okay, hit the wrong button. It happens. So there was a lot of that going up on Capitol Hill. It was a crazy day today on Capitol Hill. All right, I see that we are getting ready to hit a break. Wow. All right, so let's do that. We're going to put a bow on the show next with a couple of video clips that D's been waiting for. Some of these you're going to see and you're going to be like, do we have hope for the future in this country after this? I don't know. You'll decide. Coming up.
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4: All right, Dee, here's the thing. Somebody sent me this clip, and they were like, I'm really worried about the future of this country. Because after seeing this clip that I'm about to play, there's no hope, is what they're saying. Like, what are we?

0: and she's miserable and seems angry because the air conditioner is not working. So I want you to follow along with what happens while, by the way, she's driving and puts her phone up on the dashboard while she's driving to put this message out, which I don't like. But here we go.
1: Yes, I did bring my car into the dealership yesterday, and I said, my air conditioner is not working. He said, let me come take a look. So he gets in my car, he presses some things, and he said, listen, I know it's not a hot day and all, but this thing is blasting cold air at me. I said, there's no way. There's no way. I've spent the last 2 weeks sweating, profusely sweating in my car. The thing's broken. He said, did you try pressing the AC button? I said, no, I didn't know I had to press a button. I just thought I put it on cold. It was going to blow cold air at me. And that's new to me.
0: Now, look, there are people that are listening to the sound of my voice in this this program on great radio stations across the state of Florida. And there are some that watched at FL Voice News on YouTube, Rumble X, and Facebook. And they're like, we're doomed. We're absolutely doomed. Like, this is this person voting? Because I'm worried about the country now, because it's a 25-year-old who was like, wait a minute, I just thought I put it on cold and cold air comes out. It's like the air conditioner button. You just got to... Now, I'm just going to say this, that, all right, she didn't know. Is it the end of the world? And is the country doomed because of this? Is she a Democrat? That's all I'm asking. I don't know. But I do know this. And let me just finish by saying that I think the country's in great hands. And let me tell you why. Because, yes, that was weird. I was at the Filibuster downtown Tallahassee last night, had an opportunity to speak to the Capital Young Republicans, along with CFO Blazing Golia and Evan Powers were there, as well as others. And I have to tell you, they are amazing. The Capital Young Republicans get it. They are conservative. They are really concerned about the issues in the state of Florida and obviously around the country. And when you go to these young Republican events and you meet these young men and women who really do care, it just, you can't help but leave and just like, there's a new snap to your step. You just feel like, oh man, there are good things ahead. There are kids that totally get it, that want to be involved, that are absolutely amazing young men and women, and we're going to be just fine. We're going to be great. And it was a great event. It was great to see them. And I'll tell you, we're going to be all right. All right, I got to go. See you tomorrow. Thanks for hanging out with us here on Florida's Voice. My name is Drew Steele. We'll see you tomorrow.
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0: 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See you tomorrow. Thanks for hanging out with us here on Florida's Voice. My name is Drew Steele. We'll see you tomorrow.
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0: true. I'm Sue Guzman, Fox News. President Trump denying reports that peace talks with Iran have broken down. He tells the New York Post he would like to meet with the new Ayatollah who's contributing to the peace talks, and he says they're getting along very well. More from Fox's Peter Ducey.
1: The president says fake news reports that the Islamic Republic of Iran and the USA stopped speaking a few days ago are false and erroneous. The conversations between us have been going on continuously, including 4 days ago, 3 days ago, 2 days ago, 1 day ago, and today. Where they lead, one never knows. The president also now admits he has recently used some nasty language while talking to Bibi Netanyahu. He did a podcast with Miranda Devine for the New York Post. He confirms an Axios report about some F-bombs over the phone, and he elaborates that he is perturbed, his word, that Netanyahu keeps attacking Lebanon to their north.
0: On Wednesday, the House of Representatives sent a rare pushback to President Trump voting in favor of the War Powers Act, several Republicans joining Democrats. U.S. and Iran have launched new strikes, even as President Trump claims that talks are ongoing. Iran reportedly says it is pausing talks until Israel stops attacking Hezbollah in Lebanon. Secretary of State Marco Rubio blames the terror group while testifying before a House committee.
2: We are hopeful that we can create a paradigm in which Lebanon's government and Israel can work together to disarm Hezbollah and allow the people of Lebanon to reclaim its country. But it's complex.
0: Now Israel and Lebanon have agreed to renew their fragile ceasefire and create so-called pilot security zones in Lebanon that would ban Hezbollah militants. U.S. Southern Command confirming it has launched a kinetic strike against a suspected narco-terrorist vessel in the eastern Pacific Wednesday. Two males aboard the vessel were killed. No U.S. military forces were injured. The U.S. has launched more than 60 such lethal kinetic strikes this year. 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
14: Mostly clear and mild overnight at 9 on the WOKV weather meter, dropping into the 60s, inland to the 70s at the beaches. Partly to mostly sunny and mild Thursday, with highs between 80 and 85. From the First Alert Weather Center, I'm Action News Jax, Chief Meteorologist Mike Burrish for 104.5 WOKV.
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1: Third hour of Fox Across America off and running with your radio buddy, Jimmy Failla. 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Kennedy, the K-Train, slated to roll into the station if they can get her off the bar stool. But long before she gets here, we are joined at the tippy top of the hour by a member of the Texas Radio Hall of Fame who is visiting us in person here in New York City this week. I am talking about His Excellency Paul Gleiser. Hey, man.
2: Jimmy, how you doing, brother?
1: Is this your first time in Zoran Mamdani's New York?
2: No, I've been here before.
1: Okay, since the inauguration.
2: I've been here. You know, when you come in, it looks like New York. It looks the same.
1: Yeah, yeah.
2: You know, nothing's changed. You know, you're still, it's still a booger getting across town. I mean, all the stuff, you know?
1: Yeah.
2: But you know, you have to be here, I'm sure, to really start seeing how it's changing.
1: Well, here's the thing, man. New York has always been a mess in its own weird way.
2: Yeah.
1: You know, so it's not like there's not a visceral difference between then and now. Okay. I think the bigger differences at the local level is, you know, Mamdani is a TikTok guy. He's not a mayor. So there's like videos are up 87%. You know what I mean? They're always out there filming. Here's the mayor shoveling snow.
2: Yeah,
1: you know, he tried to make a big sport of that.
2: All that.
1: You know, we had, if you remember, in the winter, they had gotten so far behind on sanitation removal. We had so much garbage on the sidewalk, the rats were on Ozempic. We had rats going. Rats are like, I don't know. Can't believe I ate a whole pie. I got to straighten my life out here. But aside from that, the electricity in town is that the Knicks are in the NBA Finals tonight against a team from your beloved state of Texas.
2: From the San Antonio Spurs.
1: I mean, if I was betting the game, I mean, if I was betting the series, the Spurs are favored. But the Knicks have not won in 53 years. There's a very hungry fan base. They play 10 guys. They have a lot to play for.
2: Yeah, and as you pointed out before we walked in the studio, the San Antonio Spurs is a bunch of kids.
1: Yeah.
2: A bunch of you know, children.
1: Led
2: you know?
1: By a Frenchman.
2: That's exactly right. That's exactly right.
1: For all the wonderful attributes he has.
2: You will note that it is not a team from anywhere near where I live in Dallas that's in a championship for anything.
1: No, but we're still giving a lot of points to the Rangers right now because they're the only major league team not doing Pride Month. Something that Lincoln pointed out. They just didn't, you know, not that they don't support the agenda. They're just not doing the whole corporate.
2: You know, I had not really paid attention to that.
1: Yeah, that's a thing. But again, it doesn't even mean they're disparaging anybody. It's just everything has gotten so performative in this day and age that a lot of people are worn out by corporate activism. And I think the Rangers can get away with it because they realize that. Their fans want to eat bacon on a stick and see if the Rangers can win a damn game. That's what they want to do.
2: So I think out of two ain't bad.
1: Well, we got you up here. I know you have a piece out in You Tell Me Texas.
2: It'll be out tomorrow afternoon. 24 hours from now, it'll drop.
1: Oh, today is Wednesday.
2: You know, 24 hours from now, it'll drop. And it's called an Increasing Debt to the Truth.
1: Oh.
2: And it comes from, there's an HBO series called Chernobyl. It's fantastic. Mm-hmm. It's a dramatization documenting the Chernobyl disaster. Mm-hmm. And in the aftermath, when the state was holding the inquiry and they were trying to whitewash the thing, there's this Soviet scientist who wound up basically losing his life. Mm-hmm. And he just finally called the Soviet Union out and said, the reason this happened is because this country lies mm-hmm. about everything. Mm-hmm. And my favorite quote is, every lie we tell incurs a debt to the truth.
1: Yes.
2: And eventually that debt comes due.
1: Wow.
2: And
1: stuff.
2: How much lying are we going to be able to withstand as a nation before the debt comes due? The latest being Jill Biden saying, well, I just didn't know Joe was, you know, and he'd never seen him before like that before or since. We all saw him like that before. I mean, she wasn't, you know, surprised. She didn't think he was having a stroke. She thought it was Thursday.
1: Yeah. Listen, if she thought he was having a stroke, she brought him to Waffle House.
2: Yeah,
1: nobody looking out for your health brings you to Waffle House.
2: But
1: I love Waffle House.
2: I don't know. You can't hate Waffle House,
1: yeah.
2: but you know, the lie about that, that's the after the lie about Russia, and all the lies. And people say, well, Paul, both sides do it. Yeah, well, you know, all politicians have always gilded the lily. But the lies now are so brazen and so, you know, so obviously over the top. And the Democrats are worse because they're protected by the media.
1: That's the point. She had a lot of air cover for a long time. and she doesn't have it now. Like at a time when she's trying to move a book, she's trying to move product, they're trying to kind of retrofit a narrative to the Biden presidency.
2: Yeah, which they were as complicit as anybody inside the administration.
1: they had fluorescent tape on the floor because he was getting lost so frequently leaving stage.
2: And he still got lost. You know, and he's still shaking hands with people you can't see. Maybe he could see him.
1: Do you remember that when they used to say, well, no, he was not shaking hands, he was pointing.
2: No, he wasn't. He was trying to shake hands with somebody who was not there.
1: The hand gesture is irrelevant if the person's invisible.
2: That's right.
1: A fist bump wouldn't make this better.
2: And the thing is, they're saying she didn't know Nubby's sharp as a tack. All the lies they told. Any of us who has ever had a relative sink into the dark abyss of dementia knew, and most of us have.
1: Yeah, I have my Uncle Sonny.
2: Most of us have some relative that happened. We all knew what we were looking at.
1: Yeah, 100%. We're talking to Paul Gleiser in studio. He's in New York to buy a fake Rolex. You know, things you can do in this town.
2: Things you can do in New York City. And the thing, and my point of the piece is, at some point, all the lying becomes so corrosive.
1: Mm-hmm.
2: That, you know, that permanent damage gets done. You know, we've always had politicians who lie. That's kind of like what politicians do. But now the lies are of such magnitude.
1: Yeah.
2: And they are so frequent, and mm-hmm. we have become so numb to them that perhaps, we're in danger of being able to have any kind of a functioning society because we have put up with so much lying.
1: Yeah, yeah. Well, that's one of the issues we have, is that there isn't a shared truth.
2: That's true.
1: Because if everybody is inside an ideological bubble and everything they say is co-signed by the people around them, then they show up for crosstalk with what they think is the truth. And they're not often willing to have that truth challenged. It's funny, but I blame colleges for this in a lot of ways, because colleges used to teach kids how to think. Now they tell them what to think.
2: Tell them what to think. That's
1: George
2: exactly
1: Carlin
2: right.
1: On campus, 1984, they shot it at UCLA. And the premise, HBO has a disclaimer. They're like, George Carlin had to shoot this special at HBO because college kids are the only ones capable of having their views challenged to this extreme. If you were to fast forward 20 years, it would have been called George Carlin on Fire, because the college kids would have burnt it down.
2: Yeah, they would have set him on
1: fire.
2: That is exactly the point. And I think I said this last week on the show, the hit we did last week.
1: Uh-huh.
2: You know, the last Democrat elected to the Senate in the state of Texas was Lloyd Bentsen, the 1988 election. He did not finish that term because he was appointed as Treasury Secretary.
1: Yeah.
2: Mm-hmm. If he were to bring his agenda, his beliefs to the table today and run on them, he'd have to run as a Republican.
1: Straight up.
2: He could not possibly run in today's Democratic Party.
1: Dude, if Obama was somebody who deported millions of people. Okay, think about that.
2: Yeah,
1: that would make him a right-wing strongman.
2: Yeah, absolutely true. So, and yet Tallarico, I saw a poll this morning, I was reading on the airplane, a poll this morning shows Tallarico up by like 3 points over Ken Paxton.
1: Whoa. I think you're going to see that, though. I mean, Beto,
2: you're going to see that. There was no way that Trump was going to beat Kamala.
1: Funny the way that works. I mean, honestly, they're dealing with that up in Maine. So Susan Collins is behind Graham Platner in some of the polls. But Susan Collins, the last time she ran, was down 20 points and won.
2: Won by like 10.
1: Yeah, she won by a lot.
2: Yeah.
1: And she wasn't running against anybody with a Nazi tattoo.
2: Yeah.
1: Dating profile.
2: Dating profile and hanging out on a kiddie porn website or whatever.
1: Yeah, Kick is basically, if you're not familiar with it, that's how they find the cast of Dateline to catch a predator. So it's basically like an open call. And we're laughing, but I mean, that is the reality. And it's funny because it's something I've played so many clips in the last 2 hours of, even people like Bernie Sanders. His justification for supporting Platner is, he's like, well, the Republicans, the prices are too high. Now's not a time to worry about a guy's personal life. But the Democrats are the reason the prices are too high.
2: Correct. Correct. They are the reason. And we're still living with Joe Biden's inflation.
1: Mm-hmm.
2: You know, and I took college econ, maybe on the second day of class, they explained to us that if the government pours a lot of money into the economy, it's going to inflate the currency. I think we learned that. It was a Monday, Wednesday, Friday class. May have been as late as Friday of the first week they taught us that. And here comes Biden dumping, $2 trillion into an economy that where supplies were already constrained. And says, whoa, where'd this inflation come from?
1: Yeah, and what's crazy? We're talking to Paul Gleiser from the great state of Texas. Shout out to everybody at KTBB. The government has eroded the value of a dollar at a 50% rate. Okay, in 2019, the purchase power for a dollar is 50 cents lower than it was in 2019.
2: That is correct.
1: Think about that.
2: I do think about that. I just took a $100 cab ride from LaGuardia to come have the...
1: To be fair, he heard your accent.
2: Yeah, I guess. You know what he did? I said 48th and 6th, please. That's what I said.
1: Uh-huh.
2: He had to have an address to punch in so he could put it on his phone because he's a New York City cab driver who can't get to 48th and 6th.
1: No, and the streets are numbered.
2: Yes, I know. I mean,
1: we're living in a different world now, man. It drives me crazy. Everybody who drives does this. When you're on the road, you see everybody like looking at a phone. And when you don't ever learn addresses, it's not even enough that they're distracted by the phone. They check it every block.
2: I know, and you never map it in your head.
1: Yeah, that's the big thing.
2: You know, my man Jimmy would have gotten me, I would have just said 48 to 6. It'd be done.
1: When I started out as a cab driver, we didn't even have iPhones, so I didn't have an option.
2: Right.
1: Okay. Back then, you printed out directions on your computer and brought them with you. You know, which you didn't do in a cab. You couldn't get in and print out every fare because you didn't know where you were going to go that day.
2: Right.
1: So that's a funny thing. Yes, the smartphone has made us infinitely dumber.
2: Correct. It has.
1: And because we don't have an episodic memory, a lot of these lies, like the one you told about, are able to live on because they're very rarely fact-checked.
2: They are.
1: Like, what would have really benefited us as a society is after, say, the Mueller probe, right? Came and went. There was no collusion. Okay, Mueller wasn't particularly involved with the investigation based on what we now know about his cognitive state. But the point is, there was no collusion. There should have been a collective comeuppance. We should have said like...
2: Not a bit.
1: Yeah.
2: Not any comeuppance at all.
1: So we threw 2.5 years into this and then just pretended they never did the thing they did.
2: That's correct.
1: And it was the same thing with them saying, you know, because that was a stolen election. So when 2020 came and Trump was like, they stole it, everybody in society was like, what? Who in their right mind would say it was stolen? And
2: I
1: was
2: like, that is correct.
1: And every time you cross one of those thresholds and there's no acknowledgement of the mile marker we've hit here as a society, it, to your point of what you're writing about and that comes out tomorrow, is we're just taking a step towards the next ridiculousness and further dividing society. That's our problem right now.
2: And when, as I say, we continue to incur a debt to the truth that will eventually come due.
1: It's crazy. It's coming in some way. And you know, they say like necessity is the mother of invention.
2: Mm-hmm.
1: I'm hoping, like, say in California, where Steve Hilton is technically winning right now, and to be in the top two that go to the governor runoff.
2: Yep.
1: Okay. Now again, we, you know, probably a week away from knowing because California. Okay. They're still down at Kinko's printing ballot. You know,
2: right. Except this time they'll on the mail-ins, they'll crease them first. Yeah. You know?
1: we should at least mark them down ballot instead of just doing
2: make
1: the
2: it look
1: election.
2: Like they were mailed.
1: Yes. But if something seismic like that happens, like a Republican can win in California, that is the ultimate wake up to the Democrat establishment, that you need to run on above board things and you can't just make every race about Trump.
2: Because losing all 7 swing states and the popular vote wasn't
1: enough.
2: You know, it wasn't enough to say, oh my goodness, maybe this isn't working.
1: Dude, there isn't a single policy change. They waited till like an hour ago to release that autopsy. It came out last week.
2: Yeah, I read it.
1: 2024 election autopsy. It's 2026.
2: Correct. Did you read it?
1: Nah, some of it. But it didn't mention anything.
2: No, it doesn't.
1: Didn't mention Biden.
2: No.
1: No. Isn't that crazy?
2: No, it's a complete waste of time.
1: Yeah, of course, because it was, again, hyper-edited. It's like, there's a Michael Jackson movie out right now, but his family had Final Cut. So I'm going to go out on a limb and say it doesn't ring him up on a couple of things you might have in there if you weren't a family member. That's how the DNC autopsy was. It was like the Jackson family was in charge of it.
2: That's Michael, the candidate. Very good analogy.
1: So they didn't hit it. Yeah. That's where they come the Fox Across America.
2: But if they want to win, you'd think they want to figure out what went wrong and fix it.
1: Yes, but they're not running on solutions. They're running on social pressure. Like ICE is the Gestapo, Trump is a Nazi, you know, all of that
2: stuff. Well,
1: So
2: far, it hasn't worked for him. I always fear that it will.
1: I know.
2: All my friends in Texas are all pretty confident that Paxton's going to be Tallarico.
1: Mm-hmm.
2: I'm running a little scared.
1: Yeah.
2: I'm going on purpose.
1: Uh-huh. Well, I think, I get that, because that's what you're supposed to do, keep your foot on the gas. And you never know, because if, you know, you support Tallarico, you're probably a split personality. You might be able to vote twice. I don't know how does that work?
2: Texas is pretty clean.
1: Okay.
2: Texas is pretty clean.
1: It's not L.A.? I'm not going to be waiting until Christmas to find out who won the Senate race?
2: No, you find out the results that night.
1: Paul Gleiser says they're running a class shop. We will drink to that. Well, listen, we're all looking forward to your column tomorrow. And good luck the rest of the way in New York. I'm going to see you. I'm going to see you Friday.
2: Friday, we're at Big Talkers Conference.
1: There might be a stake in your future tomorrow.
2: I'm counting on that.
1: Yeah, that's a big one.
2: I come to New York to get from Texas to get steak. Help me figure that out.
1: I know. What's next? He's like, I flew here from Vegas to find some gambling.
2: Yeah.
1: Who's your travel agent, Gleiser? Yeah. We got to fire that guy, too. Yeah. That's your next column. The great Paul Gleiser. There he goes. There we go back after this.
0: The show that's crashing the establishment party.
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0: is Fox Across America with Jimmy Fallon. We got a lot going on. Kennedy in the on-deck circle. Just put a donut on a bat, old school baseball style. Not like the 90s, like put a donut on a bat and they jabbed her with a needle. Then her head grew inexplicably. And then they told us they weren't on any drugs at all. Not like that.
1: Sound crazy someplace else. We're all stocked up here.
0: No, no. It might not sound like it when me and Kennedy get together, but we will both pass the post-game drug test every single time.
2: Come on. Don't bullshit me.
0: I know. I sound like I'm on something. I'm not. Just dropping truth bombs over here. Something we're going to get together with Kennedy on is this whole ridiculous Scott Pelley firing at CBS. So 60 Minutes obviously has been taken over. They have a new executive producer. Barry Weiss is running the CBS News division. Barry Weiss used to be the senior editor at the New York Times. The New York Times. Can I say it again? The New York Times. Or as Donald Trump referred to it while she was there, the failing New York Times. Does a woman who runs the New York Times strike you as MAGA?
3: Not even close.
0: And her Substack was about the free press, and it adhered to the core tenets of journalism. But CBS got so used to running a propaganda mill over there at 60 Minutes that when they brought somebody in there who wanted to raise the standard of their reporting and not make it a one-note partisan, a group therapy session for people who hate Trump, okay, their ratings have gone up since Barry Weiss took over. Think about that. Their ratings had fallen 9 consecutive years. Yet Barry Weiss is the first person to increase them in 10 years. And they want you to believe that she's a right-wing hatchet man?
4: Democrats are so full of crap.
0: A lot of people feel that way. But what Kennedy and I are going to talk about is just the performative stupidity of a guy like Scott Pelley, who thought he could walk into a meeting with his boss in front of the whole company and curse the guy out in front of all of his colleagues.
5: What the hell were you thinking?
0: I don't know what he was, but as a guy who was making $15 million a year to work 2 minutes a week, he probably thought he was entitled to that type of behavior. Didn't work out that way.
6: Step into my office.
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11: News. I'm Ted Lindner. President Trump announcing tonight he'll nominate Todd Blanche to serve as Attorney General, tapping his former personal lawyer for the post.
12: I'm instructing Dan and everybody else that's involved in that very complicated process, which is going to go, I think, very quickly, that we are going to make him permanent Attorney General.
11: Blanche has been serving as acting attorney general. President Trump still signaling progress in talks with Iran.
13: Despite Iran launching a barrage of missiles and drones into Kuwait Wednesday, President Trump says the ceasefire is working.
12: We nipped it in the bud very quickly, as we do with the greatest military in the world.
13: The president described the Iranian strikes as a response to what U.S. military officials described as defensive strikes by the U.S. earlier this week.
11: Fox's Jared Halpern and the U.S. Southern Command confirming it launched a kinetic strike against a vessel in the Eastern Pacific on Wednesday. 2 males aboard that vessel were killed. America's listening to Fox News.
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20: Mostly clear and mild overnight at 9 on the WOKV weather meter, dropping into the 60s, inland to the 70s at the beaches. Partly to mostly sunny and mild Thursday, with highs between 80 and 85. From the First Alert Weather Center, I'm Action News Jax, Chief Meteorologist Mike Burrish for 104.5 WOKV.
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0: Fox Across America with Jimmy Fallon. And if you're watching on Fox Nation, it almost looks like you're in the Biden White House, because the person to my right is in pajamas in the middle of the afternoon. You know her and love her as the host of the Kennedy Saves the World podcast. 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
1: We beat Medicare. Come on, man.
0: Is there anything funnier? Anything funnier than Joe Biden showing up and doing the old, we didn't see anything. We didn't see anything at all. God love that, right? She's trying to sell.
1: God love you, Dr. Jill.
0: She's trying to sell a book. She's trying to move some products.
1: No one cares. No one cares. No one's buying it. No one cares about her. No one cares about him. Half the people in the country think he's already a...
0: Well, he showed up to the 92nd Y yesterday.
1: That was weird.
0: I know. And guys, if you haven't seen the clip, Joe Biden approached the station and asked, approached the stage and asked Jill a question. I believe it was, where am I? But the point is, and she was on stage with Whoopi, who once famously nominated her for Surgeon General.
1: Oh, that was the best when she was on The View. Did you see when she was on The View? And mm-hmm. She's like, I'm not a doctor. I am a doctor. And everyone's like, oh, that's so stupid. And Whoopi's like, oh, wait, you are a doctor though, right?
0: You know, because I did nominate you.
1: Yeah, she's a wonderful doctor.
0: Dr. Jill, it's my favorite clip in the world. I can never play it without giving credit to Guy Benson.
1: Yeah.
0: Guy Benson was the one who found this clip. Let's have some fun. This is Whoopi Goldberg. This is what I love about The View. Okay, it's, you know, a stampede of stupidity, but it's the biggest problem we have in society right now is overconfident, stupid people.
1: Yes.
0: Meaning with the highest degree of certainty, they say something that's...
1: No self-awareness.
0: Here it is.
2: Dr. Jill becomes the Surgeon General. Uh-huh. His wife.
3: Yeah.
2: Because Joe Biden's wife, she's, you know, he would never do, but she's a hell of a doctor. She's an amazing doctor.
3: Amazing doctor. And
4: PhD.
3: Yeah. I don't know.
2: I could be wrong. Yeah. Right?
0: So, I mean, it's the one place you would go if you're her.
1: Yeah.
0: You know, you'd bring your doctorate in medicine back to the scene of the crime. Mm. But even that, no one's buying this. No, I also think it's just timed poorly.
1: The only way she would sell books if she went full scorched earth.
0: Yes.
1: No one wants to read her Pollyanna Monday morning quarterbacking. Like, well, what I loved about the White House was if you like Cabernet, they would bring you Cabernet at night. If you like jazz and a martini, they would play jazz and bring you a martini. It's like, oh, so for you, it was like, living in a hotel?
0: Yeah.
1: Like, that's why she didn't want to leave. She's like, Joe's suits and shirts were so impeccably organized.
0: She was just writing Yelp reviews.
1: She liked having servants.
0: Yes.
1: That's why she liked being in the White House.
0: And you know this. Okay, the reason she, you know, she's laughably saying she thought he had a stroke. We know that's contradicted by her actions because she brought him to a rally in a Waffle House, which, again, I'm not a doctor. I've never been nominated for Surgeon General on a single talk show. Mm. But I promise you...
1: You do have a PhD from the College of Knowledge, son.
0: There it is. The School of Hard Knocks.
1: That's right.
0: But I promise you, in any medical school right now, when they talk about stroke treatment, they probably don't mention Waffle House or a 5,000-man rally.
1: What you want to do is subject the patient to even more stress. But only if you're trying to kill them.
0: It says here in the physician's desk reference, what you want to do is put them in a podium in front of 5,000 people. Screaming at them.
1: You did great, Joe. You answered every question.
0: In that video, that's where he actually looks like he's having a stroke at that point. Because he's like, yeah. But give me this. Okay, we're talking to the K-Train. Okay, we've discussed this on the air before, and I feel like I know the answer to this, but let's reset the shot clock for that reason. I believe, obviously, they were married like 50 years, and political marriages become transactional. And that she decided the White House was her birthright.
1: Yes.
0: And even if that meant him getting elder care as a sitting president, she didn't care. Yeah, she was just going
1: to
0: be there.
1: She's like, no, we got here. That's all we had to do.
0: Yeah.
1: Like, you were the presidential Uber driver.
0: Yeah.
1: You just had to get me to the White House. 5 stars. That's it.
0: Joe Biden, the last white cab. I thought I was the last white cab.
1: I don't care if you are a non-breathing meat bag. Like, I got you over the finish line, son.
0: Well, somebody...
1: Now let me wear the medal.
0: That is how it happened.
1: Yeah.
0: Do you remember one of the saddest ones? Because everybody has their favorite viral gaffe moment. One of my favorite ones ever, though, was the first year he was in office. It was Valentine's Day, and she had put massive candy hearts on the White House lawn. And as I was looking at them on TV, I was like, oh, these are just word reminders for him when he's out there. Mm. You know what I mean? Because they all had names.
1: Aww.
0: Yeah. And it was probably that, which means she knew. You know, the whole idea of them coaching him on and off stage. Like, if you know that, you know there's an issue.
1: Yeah.
0: You don't put down fluorescent tape on the floor if you think your buddy's doing great.
1: Okay, but I just want, because we have so many examples of when he is like mentally incompetent and physically infirmed. Where are the examples of him being super sharp?
0: I said, yo, last week on my show, I go, all right. I said, okay, Jill, if you've never seen him off, when was he on?
1: Yeah, and same with Joe Scarborough. You know, both these people are just BS artists.
0: Do you want to have some fun with that one? Because it's so fun. We've played this clip 1,000 times.
1: Play it 1,001.
0: Guys, okay. So a lot of people were surprised when Trump won the election and Joe Scarborough and Mika Brzezinski, the people who said he was literally Hitler, literally knocked on Hitler's door asking for a play date. Do you remember that?
1: Yeah.
0: And they were surprised that they could lie so demonstrably to the American people. But it turns out there's a bit of a case history here. Exhibit A. So this is in the moments before Joe Biden was forced out of the presidential race because he was cognitively impaired.
1: We beat Medicare.
0: Here it comes. Joe Scarborough telling it was the best Biden ever.
4: Start your tape right now because I'm about to tell you the truth. And F you if you can't handle the truth.
1: Okay.
4: This version of Biden, intellectually, analytically, is the best Biden ever. Not a close second. I've known him for years. The Brzezinskis have known him for 50 years. If it weren't the truth, I wouldn't say it.
1: Shame on you. You sick sellout.
0: Yep. And that is the truth.
1: Did he think that Joe Biden was going to make him Secretary of State?
0: Because he was watching.
1: Yeah.
0: Yeah.
1: Yeah. Because, you know, if he shined his shillelagh long enough.
0: Yeah.
1: That Joe Biden was going to remember him.
0: Yeah.
1: In the second administration. It was like, what a psychopath. and the reason his ratings dropped by 50% the day after the election is because everyone knew he was a BS artist.
0: Yeah, everybody. And while they were busy changing the channel, he was busy banging on the door at Mar-a-Lago.
1: Yeah.
0: Going, hey, can we be buddies?
5: We didn't mean any of it. Remember we were friends and we kicked out here?
0: Can we be friends again? Somebody else?
5: Isn't that what we're supposed to reach across the aisle?
0: Hands across America. Do you remember that? And you know what's funny, though, since we're bringing up people who are human shielding for the cognitive decline of Joe Biden, it was the late, great Scott Pelley over at CBS 60 Minutes who once said...
1: With his mistress.
0: Yes. But he famously said for his sit down with Biden, well, I can tell you his speech impediment returns when he gets tired, is what he said to preface Biden not knowing what country he was in for any part of that interview.
1: Speech impediment.
0: Yes.
1: It's called dementia. And it's actually cruel to make someone perform at that level if they can't.
0: Yes. And I think that's the point of a lot of what we've been saying over here is none of us are mad at Joe Biden. We're mad at the other people.
1: Yeah, absolutely.
0: You know, if grandpa comes home from the mall and he's got 7 different colors of paint on the front and rear fender, it's because he hit every car in the parking lot and shouldn't be driving.
1: Yes.
0: Okay. Grandpa's not going to admit. You think it's hard to get grandpa to give up the keys. Imagine getting him to give up the keys to Air Force One. You know what I'm saying?
1: Yes.
0: Which is where you have to protect grandpa from himself. But Joe Biden in that regard is no different than like late stage Elvis or Michael Jackson. The people on the gravy train don't want to get thrown off it. So they're like, yeah, you're doing great, Gramps.
1: Yeah, here's some propofol, Michael. This will help you sleep forever.
0: The part they don't mention is the good news is it will help you sleep. The bad news is everything else. But that's what happens. We're talking to Kennedy. But the Pelley thing was funny to me. And I was asked about this on a lot of my morning radio hits today. And everybody's trying to frame this from some other standpoint of like attack on free speech. No, there's nothing to do with that. Okay. 60 Minutes. Was paying him a great deal of money. He wasn't doing a hell of a whole lot of work. He's from another era of TV where that's how life was.
1: Yeah. The longer you're there, the more you make, the less you do.
0: And the more entitled you are to a lot of behavior that doesn't fly anymore.
1: That is the perfect descriptor for Scott Pelley.
0: And we're making this point as a public service announcement because people listening right now in about 207 stations around the country have a lot of different jobs. But there's a commonality in all of them in that no matter what you're doing, as you listen to me and Kennedy right now, nowhere in the world is there an employee who'd be better off if he went and aired out his boss in front of the whole company.
1: Yeah.
0: That's just back to things you don't do to treat a stroke, things you don't do to medicate your career.
1: Did he think that David Ellison was going to be like, oh my God, Scott Pelley's mad. I'm totally firing Barry Weiss right now. Wow. I lost Scott Pelley. Give me a list of demands. I'll do whatever he wants. I just need him to be happy.
0: And that's the fascinating part is that they're trying to portray Barry Weiss as like a right-wing MAGA hatchet person, but she was running the New York Times.
1: Yeah.
0: Hardly the backstory for the average MAGA employee.
1: No, she just wanted balance.
0: Yes, that's it. And that's actually all she was asking for. But they got so used to peddling one-note bile, and they thought that was a birthright.
1: Yes.
0: And I think that's a fatal flaw. I'm not saying this. We have a lot of good liberals in this audience. Some of you come to the shows, watch the shows. You support me and Kennedy. So I don't know that, I don't believe, you know, even a scintilla of me believes that this is every liberal. I just believe there is a problem at the top of what we call elite media in that they are very sanctimonious because they do think they're better. Like they think they're better. Yes. We were at the White House Correspondents' Dinner a few years ago where people, you and me were there, where they were receiving awards for covering the Russian collusion story. But they weren't being rewarded for saying it turned out to be BS.
1: Yes.
0: They were being rewarded for their fearless reporting in the face of adversity. You guys made up a story and you stuck with it. Come get your trophy.
1: Good job, everyone.
0: Imagine at the end of those Scooby-Doo episodes if they ripped the mask off the guy and handed him a plaque. Way to go. Zoinks. What do you do? All right, give me this. Talking to Kennedy. Owns a home in the Pacific Palisades. Mm. It's that very neighborhood that's propelling Spencer Pratt into what could be a spot in the runoff. We should know in about a month and a half when I get done counting the ballots.
1: That's right.
0: Is it not a little perplexing that Florida has a population of 23 million and they get done by 7 p.m. on election night? The Los Angeles mayor's race is 3.86 million people, assuming they all vote, which they don't. And we're being told it's going to be days?
1: Yes. That's because they can count ballots that arrive... No, sorry, that are postmarked on election day.
0: Yes.
1: So you can mail it from anywhere in the country.
0: Mm-hmm.
1: I mailed mine from New York on Monday.
0: Wow.
1: Yeah.
0: So yours will get in, knowing what I, let me think about
1: probably
0: that.
1: Like Thursday.
0: Yeah, and that counts just fine.
1: Be the one vote that pushes Spencer.
0: Imagine Kennedy decides the election after all of that. Except the joke's on you. They x-ray that ballot and refill it out. They're having all kinds of fun out there. But I mean, honestly, I think that would be the course correction that might actually force politics into a more substantive lane. Because if a Republican wins, I think Hilton might even be the bigger one because it's a statewide race. But if a Republican wins anything in California right now, you know that autopsy that came out where they didn't actually own any of the policy failures?
1: No, and they didn't even want to release the autopsy.
0: Yeah, they weren't gonna. Yes. And then it got pried out. And it was very much like watching The Sopranos on A&E. They edited out the dirty words.
1: Yeah, you know? Which you kind of need.
0: Yeah, it makes it a little more fun. Yeah, when Tony goes from telling someone, I'll break your effing face, to I'll eat your freaking ziti, it doesn't feel as menacing. Like, I can get more ziti, but if my face is broken, that's a problem.
1: Yeah.
0: You know, and that's kind of what they did. But I was saying this earlier to a guest. It's like, that would be the comeuppance, is that if a Republican wins a statewide race in California, they might have to pivot to, like, why don't we get away from the Hitler talk and do a little
1: and
0: more.
1: And the progressive commie nonsense.
0: Yeah, yeah.
1: Like, maybe that's not the big winner we think it is.
0: Yeah. Be fascinating.
1: And, you know, if people are just totally apathetic, then sure. That might be, okay, well, we've tackled every problem.
0: Yeah.
1: Now let's go down the commie wish list.
0: Yeah.
1: No.
0: We're not there. But give me one more since I got you here, because we were talking about this off the air. You love Graham Plattner. You say he's a flawless candidate.
1: Yeah, I gotta go to the ATM after this and send him more cash.
0: I don't know if that's an accurate portrayal.
1: Did you see the memo that his team released today? Like, our fundraising numbers are phenomenal. Our polling is going in the right direction. That was on our number, and I was like, well, maybe they released all the scandals to juice up their...
0: yeah.
1: campaign. He's a dirty birdie, man.
0: Yeah, he is, man.
1: Soiling porta potties, and that's like the best case scenario of all the stuff we've learned about him. It's like shaming rape victims.
0: Yeah.
1: Like any one of those things, a decent person with a shred of dignity would be like, yeah, you got me. I'm not meant for this public servant nonsense. Yeah. I'm out.
0: Maybe not me. I'm
1: gonna go back to shucking oysters in a towel. But okay, Geraldo.
0: Same mustache too.
1: Yeah,
0: that's unbelievable. I don't know if he has Geraldo's boat though. Like I
1: Geraldo's
0: could, you know.
1: Body is, and Geraldo's like 97 now.
0: Yeah,
1: 10 times better than Graham Platner.
0: Oh yeah,
1: Graham Platner is a bag of milk.
0: Since Kennedy brought it up, we're going to close the show when we come back with what I consider to be the best Geraldo story ever. And God, Geraldo is the man who released the Zapruder film. Like, he's done things.
1: I'm a fan.
0: Okay, his exposés on mental health, but it's my favorite one. Okay, we'll close the show. Don't go anywhere.
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12: 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We are there to fill the gaps for food insecure veterans, seniors, and hardworking families. We are there to help people in crisis keep the lights on at home or ensure they don't lose their homes. We are there

0: graduation gift. I mean, if you know anybody getting
1: it. I'm telling stories about mom's weekend at my daughter's college.
0: Yeah, it's hot.
1: And it gets a little wild.
0: As moms get a little frisky.
1: I had a couple of people come up to me afterward like, I did not know what to expect, but wow.
0: Hey. Now, some of these stories, they charge you $3.99 a minute to listen to them.
1: That's
0: They're very,
1: very
0: breathy. But it's going to be.
1: I'll tell you during the show what Kamala Harris does with Tim Walz tampons.
0: Oh, all right. I'm sold. Canceling my shows.
1: It's not a clean show, Jim.
0: Kennedy in Tulsa, Oklahoma. Go look for it. Okay.
1: June 19th and 20th.
0: You get the K-Train in Tulsa, Oklahoma. What are we talking about here?
1: Go to KennedyNation.com for tickets.
0: Boom. I bring up Tulsa, Oklahoma. I was there. I love it. There's a great Route 66 element. Danny Boy O'Connor runs the Outsiders Museum. He loves you. We love Danny. There's so much waiting for you. You're going to love it, love it, love it, love it, love it. Okay, before we went to break, we mentioned Geraldo. Oh, he's obviously a huge fan favorite here at Fox. I'm going to be in San Antonio, August the 15th.
1: Deep in the heart of Texas.
0: Bump, bump, bump, bump.
1: That's right.
0: Kennedy and I were on The Five with Geraldo. Now, do you remember this?
1: Yes.
0: Mark Holton was watching from Pee-wee's Big Adventure. Kennedy said if she could have any movie prop, it would be the bike from Pee-wee's Big Adventure. At which point I said to you, you're out of luck. It's in the basement of the Alamo. At which point Geraldo chimes in with the Alamo in Texas. And we go, how many Alamos do you know, Geraldo? I've never heard someone go, remember the Alamo, and they go, which one?
1: I hope he's a big leather queen.
0: Yeah.
1: And that's a gentleman's club just outside of Frisco.
0: It's called the Mo. Just outside of Frisco. Just off the Tenderloin. Getting a hit with a piece of
1: wood. Very tender.
0: Hey, girl. KennedyNation.com for your comedy tickets. The show is over. Pay up and get out.
1: Get out.
0: We'll do it again too.
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9: The delegate ceasefire holding. I'm Ted Lindner, Fox News. President Trump says the ceasefire is still on despite Iran's strikes on Gulf state neighbors as a permanent peace deal remains elusive. Fox's Jared Halpern with the latest from the White House.
10: President Trump is downplaying Iranian airstrikes on Kuwait, a barrage that killed at least one civilian and wounded others.
11: There's a reason for everything, and we hit them pretty hard the night before, and actually last night.
10: The president says he considers the ceasefire with Iran to still be in place.
11: It's a different part of the world. You know, I'd say in that part of the world, ceasefire is when you're shooting in a more moderate manner.
10: President Trump says he also believes Iran is moving closer to signing a deal to abandon its nuclear program, an agreement he says that could come together by this weekend. At the White House, Jared Halpern, Fox News.
9: Meanwhile, the president suffering a rare defeat in the GOP

0: At House, in a largely symbolic vote, Democrats joined by a handful of Republicans voted to curb his war powers in Iran. If the measure did make it to President Trump, he likely would just use his veto power. Israel and Lebanon agreeing to renew their fragile ceasefire and create a number of security zones inside Lebanon. Hezbollah militants would be banned from those zones. The renewed ceasefire comes after a heated call from President Trump to Israeli Prime Minister Benjamin Netanyahu. President Trump announcing tonight he will nominate Todd Blanche to serve as Attorney General, tapping his former personal lawyer for the post. The president speaking a little bit earlier tonight.
1: I'm instructing Dan and everybody else that's involved in that very complicated process, which is going to go, I think, very quickly, that we are going to make him permanent Attorney General.
0: Blanche has been serving as acting attorney general. And the New York Knicks take game one of the NBA Finals in San Antonio, knocking off the Spurs 105-95. The Knicks finished the game on an 11-0 run. Jalen Brunson scoring 30 points. Game two is Friday night. 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
12: There's nearly 678,290,000 kids under five around the world. 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That's why vaccines matter so much. 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Like here, and even here. Impressive, right? But 12.5 million children are still totally unvaccinated. Rotary knows we can find them. 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See? It can be done. And the results are worth it. Let's ensure that all children grow up safe from preventable diseases.
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14: Mostly clear and mild overnight at 9 on the WOKV weather meter, dropping into the 60s, inland to the 70s at the beaches. Partly to mostly sunny and mild Thursday, with highs between 80 and 85. From the First Alert Weather Center, I'm Action News Jax, Chief Meteorologist Mike Burrish for 104.5 WOKV.
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0: From the City of Angels near the Pacific Ocean, good morning, good evening, wherever you may be across the nation, around the world. I'm George Norrie. This is Coast to Coast AM. Later tonight, the mystery of crop circles. Here's what's happening. The Congressional House offered a rare rebuke to President Donald Trump, passing a Democratic-led measure to end his war with Iran over objections from Republican leadership. It doesn't have any teeth, but it did send a message. Meanwhile, the Department of State announced that the United States has brokered a major ceasefire breakthrough between Israel and Lebanon. The agreement was reached during a trilateral meeting held June 2nd to 3rd after negotiations began the end of May. Meanwhile, President Donald Trump suggested that a ceasefire between the U.S. and Iran remains in place despite recent strikes in the region, while adding that negotiations have gone very well. Iran said it targeted U.S. bases in Kuwait and Bahrain, as well as a vessel near the Strait of Hormuz, and what its foreign minister says were self-defense strikes. Tom Danheiser has more on today's activities.
1: Well, Israel and Lebanon agree to renew the ceasefire. The two nations announced in a joint statement with the United States on Wednesday, potentially clearing an obstacle for ending the war in Iran. The agreement, which was confirmed by the U.S. State Department, came after Israeli and Lebanese officials met in Washington for U.S.-mediated talks. It calls for a complete stoppage of Hezbollah fire and the evacuation of all Hezbollah operatives in southern Lebanon, as well as the creation of pilot zones of which the Lebanese armed forces would take exclusive control. U.S. President Donald Trump called Israeli Prime Minister Benjamin Netanyahu a great partner just days after a tense phone call between them. On Capitol Hill, U.S. Secretary of State Marco Rubio said Hezbollah remains a problem. Meanwhile, the United States has passed the United States House of Representatives has passed a resolution to rein in President Donald Trump's powers to attack Iran without congressional authorization. Four Republicans joined Democrats to pass the bill in a vote of 215 to 208 on Wednesday in Washington, D.C. And Lebanon and Israel reaffirm that they have no hostile intent toward one another and committed to continuing direct negotiations to build confidence.
0: Thank you, Thomas. Author Howard Bloom, author of The Mohammed Code, is with us with his perspective on the war. Howard, what do you think?
2: Well, two major things happened in Iran today. Congress passed the War Powers Resolution that Tom alluded to, and our president announced that he is getting along very well with Iran's new supreme leader and wants to sit down with him in person. Meanwhile, our president has proclaimed that when it comes to settling the military confrontation with Tehran, he will wait Iran out. But there is something crucial that our president appears not to know. Iran has weathered a war of missiles and aerial attacks like the one we're hitting it with before. For 8 long years, Iran was bloodied by the War of the Cities, a war with Iraq from 1980 to 1988. Each side tried to destroy the other with missile attacks on key cities. Roughly 1 million people died. Iran even sent children to the front line, yes, children, to clear minefields, hold territory, and participate in human wave attacks. For 8 years, Iran never stopped fighting, and it never gave up. Our president's patience, alas, is low. One day he warns that if Iran doesn't cry uncle and surrender within a day or two, Iran will be wiped off the face of the earth. Another day he may say that he has all the patience in the world, all the time in the world. And he may say that he can wait the Iranians out. Iran's 8 years of persistence in the war with Iraq says that he may be wrong. What's worse, Foreign Affairs published an article today explaining that the negotiations with our president are not negotiations for peace. They are simply a strategic pause. They are just one step in Iran's plan for a far longer struggle, a covert war to take over the entire Middle East, then to take over, believe it or not, the West. As the Islamic Revolution's founder, the Ayatollah Khomeini, put it, we do not accept the geographical divisions of the world. We shall export our revolution to the whole world until the cry, there is no God but Allah, resounds over the whole world. There will be struggle. Congress's passage of the War Powers Resolution today says to the Iranians that the American people will not tolerate a long war. And 70% of Americans have said it's time for the war to end. In other words, Iran has already won. despite our ability to drop bombs and launch missiles. Iran can wait us out.
0: All right, Howard, thank you very much. It's Howard Bloom. The war in Iran and the resulting blockage of the Strait of Hormuz have drastically disrupted global supply chains. This has driven food and grocery prices to multi-year highs due to surging fuel, fertilizer, and transportation costs. While a new report from the Federal Reserve finds that inflation is pushing prices higher at a stronger pace in most of its regional districts around the country, driven by the surge in energy prices. And the U.S. national debt is climbing at a rapid pace and has shown no signs of slowing down in 2026, despite the growing criticism of massive levels of government spending. Investment analyst Mish Sedlak with us here. Mish, lots on the plate. What's going on?
3: And George, there's lots on the plate here. Debt keeps rising. You know, it's easy to blame whoever is in power, because whoever is in power, it keeps increasing the deficit. Up and away. I think the next Fed chair, well, he's already here now. He's going to have a pretty big problem here dealing with the inflation that's coming out of both tariffs and the war in Iran. Bloomberg had an interesting article today on how the war is impacting food prices. Well, we kind of know that it's fertilizer and energy, which goes into the production of everything. But I went out and I pulled up some charts on the producer prices. If producer prices are going up, eventually it's going to hit consumer prices. And here's what I found, George. Cattle's up 17.7%, hogs up 8.6%, processed meat 8.4%. Here's one that surprised me. Fresh and dried vegetables up 56% from a year ago. Fruits and nuts are up 19.9%. Now, there's some good news here. It's not very deep, but eggs are down 81% from a year ago, and chicken are down 5.6% as we fix the problem with, you know, the bird flu that periodically comes by. But it goes beyond just diesel and the things we talk about. There's things like packaging. The Mideast produces one-third of naphtha, and that goes into plastic wrappings. Paper and cardboard production is intense. In Malaysia, a shortage of plastic used to make 2-liter milk bottles had caused some grocery stores to go bare. In Japan, this is an interesting one, a shortage of ink has led Japan's biggest potato chip maker to switch its package to black and white. Well, isn't that something? Ethylene, which a lot comes from the Mideast, was used to ripen bananas and apples. That's running low. But with farmers cutting back on fertilizer because it's in short supply, they're not using fertilizer. This is going to lead to lower crop yields. And Wesley Davis, an economist at the Meridian Agriculture Advisors, said this: it's not only a price shock, it's going to be a production shock because of all the supply chain disruptions. I went back, George, and I looked at the price of the food, the PPI for food. Before COVID hit, prices were just like going up tiny bits and normal. Prices spiked during COVID. They came back down. The peak inflation on food was in 22, 23. But George, the prices never came back down to where they were, and they started rising before the war. I don't think we're going to see relief, George, until there's a until the Strait clears up. I agree with Howard Bloom here. I don't think that the U.S. can wait Iran out. Both sides are waiting the other side out, George. One side is wrong. So we'll see what happens.
0: All right. Thank you, Mish. Elon Musk's SpaceX set a fixed price of $135 per share ahead of officially marketing its initial public offering stock sell. SpaceX says it plans to sell 555.6 million shares, which would amount to $75 billion raised.
4: Wow.
0: In a moment, space historian Robert Zimmerman joins us to talk about the 61st anniversary of the first walk in space. And we'll also talk about SpaceX when we come right back on Coast to Coast AM. 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

0: And welcome back to Coast, George Norrie with you. Space historian Robert Zimmerman with us has been chronicling the history of space exploration for almost four decades. His books, articles, and webpage describe almost everything that has happened in space since Sputnik back in 1957. His work is also unique in that he not only describes the spectacular and daring achievements of our astronauts and engineers as they began the consolidation of the solar system, he also puts those achievements with greater context of world events. Robert Zimmerman, back on Coast to Coast. Hello, Robert.
1: Hey, George. Glad to be here, as always. I'm glad to have you, and let's have some fun.
0: We'll get into the incredible anniversary of the late Ed White's walk, and you can tell us about that. But what's your take on
1: space? Well, first of all, this was not the first spacewalk ever. In the context of the space race in the 1960s, it was actually an amazing achievement. About 3 weeks, 4 weeks earlier, the Soviets launched a Vostok capsule with two astronauts on board, cosmonauts, in which they did a spacewalk. Alexei Leonov pushed himself out of an improvised inflatable airlock, was outside for a short period of time. His spacesuit expanded, had a great deal of trouble getting back inside. He was tethered. He didn't have any controls or any way to maneuver himself, but it was a spacewalk. And they scheduled it to Soviets because they knew we were planning one in the Gemini program and they wanted to beat us. So they did that. And so immediately at NASA, they changed this Gemini 4 mission that Ed White was going to be on. It was a two-man mission. The plan originally was for Ed White to open the hatch and just stick his head out to test the spacesuit for future spacewalks. They decided, nope, we can't do that. We're in a race with the Soviets. We got to show we can match them. And so they instead turned it into an actual spacewalk. He would be tethered. He would use his spacesuit. He'd go out. He'd have in his hands a small tether, I don't know what you'd call it, not a jetpack, but something to give him some control, move, fire a little bit of gas to maneuver himself around. It didn't really work very well. So he went out. He was out for about 20 minutes, came back in, and we could say, hey, we did it. And White was, what was really significant about it was White, this was improvised very quick on a very short notice in order to match the Soviets in the race. And that's what really makes this significant. Ed White is, of course, known because his second mission, that was his first time in space. He had been a test pilot at Edwards Air Force Base and a pilot and a very skilled man. He was scheduled to fly on Apollo 1, and he was one of the three astronauts that died on the launch pad fire in January of 1967.
0: He was only 36 years old when he died.
1: That's correct. And in fact, I described this in my book, Genesis, the Story of Apollo 8, in detail, because when he died, NASA had already worked out details. They did not want his wife, Pat, to find out about this from a reporter. And so the plan was that as soon as they learned, they sent over the nearest astronaut, Bill Anders, and the nearest wife of an astronaut, and that happened to be Neil Armstrong's wife, and they came over to let Pat White know that her husband had died in this. It practically destroyed her, and I talk about how it actually put great doubts in the minds of Susan Borman, the wife of Frank Borman, who commanded the Apollo 8 mission that circled the moon several years later. Ed White was a hero among American astronauts. He was one of the guys that made it possible for us to get to the moon on time by the end of the decade as the commitment that Kennedy gave us.
0: Well, as you mentioned, he was the first American to walk in space.
1: Yes, that's correct. And he demonstrated it could be done. The whole point of the Gemini program, which followed Mercury and was before Apollo, was to demonstrate the things you need to be able to do to get to the moon. And they needed to be able to demonstrate they could do spacewalks. They needed to be able to demonstrate they could work in space while doing a spacewalk. They had to demonstrate rendezvous and docking, because you're going to dock the LEM and the Apollo capsule, both in Earth orbit and later in lunar orbit. And so they had to demonstrate those kind of things. And the Apollo program was 12 missions, manned missions, which demonstrated each one of those things. And the first major thing they demonstrated was a spacewalk, which Ed White achieved.
0: The Apollo 1 mission, which was so tragic for those three astronauts, why couldn't they get out of the capsule that was on the launch pad?
1: Well, when the incident happened, Frank Borman, commander of Apollo 8, he was actually put in charge of that investigation from the astronaut perspective. And his words were, "We were not thinking." Launch fever. They wanted to get going. They wanted to make the schedule, which is not a bad thing. You want to be aggressive. But at the same time, you've got to think. And what happened here was they designed that capsule initially poorly. First of all, it was a pure oxygen environment.
0: And this wasn't a launch date. It was a test, right?
1: That's right. This was a dress rehearsal. They were dress rehearsal, full countdown, loading the capsule, the guys in spacesuits, full dress rehearsal countdown to see if they're ready to go. And they were having lots of problems, communications problems, other issues, a lot of niggling things, which they were working their way through as if, okay, we'll make it work here and then we'll launch. But the capsule was designed with a pure oxygen atmosphere without a care about the possibility of sparks on the inside. They did not make sure there were not flammable materials or anything electronic that could maybe spark. On top of that, they designed the capsule so it could only be opened from the outside with a guy with a wrench, lug nuts. It's absurd. But this is what they did. They weren't thinking. And so when the fire happened, because there was a spark, because they hadn't made the interior impervious to flame, these guys had the temperatures went up, you know, to the hundreds of degrees instantly, and they suffocated. All the oxygen was burnt up in a minute, and they could not open the door. They could not do it. And Borman pointed this out in the investigation, not just Borman, but the whole investigation. And NASA completely reconfigured that capsule afterward. They changed the atmosphere so it wasn't pure oxygen. They made sure there's no flammable materials on the inside and things were insulated properly. And they made it so that if the astronauts needed to open that hatch, they could do it in less than 10 seconds. Of course, they didn't make it so you'd actually hit it and it would open, but they made it so that if you had to open it, you could do a two-step quick process and it would open. And, you know, and more important, this mistake reverberated through the entire program so that a lot of other loose ends were dealt with much more aggressively. Such as I mentioned, they were having lots of communications problems during that dress rehearsal. They addressed that. They said, hey, wait a minute. We've been getting sloppy. We've got to go through everything and make sure we get things fixed. And the result of that was that the Apollo program was considering the risks, was an amazingly successful program. When they did the Apollo 8 mission, which I wrote about in Genesis, story of Apollo 8, they anticipated a 50-50 chance of success, and they went ahead and launched it anyway, and it was a success. During the entire Apollo program, the only time there was a problem was the Apollo 13 mission, in which the service module had a fault in it that they had not identified, which caused an explosion on the way to the moon. But because they had the lunar module, that became their lifeboat, and this was part of the plan. And so they were able to get back there. They were able to basically do what the Artemis II mission just did, zip around the moon and come back to Earth and save the crew. And so that's why Apollo was so successful. At the same time, Apollo was extremely cutting edge, using technology, you know, 60, 70, 50 years ago, much more primitive than what we have today. And the risks were gigantic. And it's an amazing statement of the courage of the American people and the people who did it that made it happen.
0: We're going to come back in a moment with space historian Robert Zimmerman. We'll talk about Mars and we'll talk about SpaceX and what they plan to do. His website is behindtheblack.com, linked up at coasttocoastam.com. We will be back in a moment on Coast to Coast AM.
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2: Fox News, I'm Sue Gussman. President Trump announcing at a White House dinner Wednesday that he will nominate Todd Blanche as Attorney General.
3: I'm instructing Dan and everybody else that's involved in that very complicated process, which is going to go, I think, very quickly, that we are going to make him permanent Attorney General.
2: And Blanche has been serving as acting Attorney General after the White House fired former AG Pam Bondi in April. Nomination would have to be confirmed by the Senate. House of Representatives issuing a rare rebuke to President Trump Wednesday over his handling of the conflict in Iran.
4: On this vote, the yeas are 215 and the nays are 208. The concurrent resolution is adopted.
2: Four Republicans joined with Democrats to pass the War Powers Resolution to halt military action in Iran. 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
5: Mostly clear and mild overnight at 9 on the WOKV weather meter, dropping into the 60s, inland to the 70s at the beaches. Partly to mostly sunny and mild Thursday, with highs between 80 and 85. From the First Alert Weather Center, I'm Action News Jax, Chief Meteorologist Mike Burrish for 104.5 WOKV.
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1: We shall take your calls next hour with the space historian Robert Zimmerman, so make sure you're part of the program, and we'll be back with him to chat more about what's going on in space. 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

0: And welcome back, George Norrie, along with Robert Zimmerman, our space historian. Robert, what's the latest on Mars? How many rovers do we have up there now?
1: Well, George, we have two active rovers. Curiosity's been there for more than a dozen years. It is in truly spectacular territory. It's climbing a mountain. It's in the lower foothills, but they're spectacular mountains. This is terrain that no rover has ever been in. No lander has ever been in. The closest would be some of the later Apollo missions on the moon, but even there, not quite the same. It's quite spectacular terrain. And I because of that, I post on Behind the Black periodically pictures because it's just, I'm a tourist. I like to show, I'm enjoying the travel, up the mountainside. It's of course studying the geology as it climbs. And with geology, as you climb layers of ground, you learn about the history geologically of the terrain. And this is trying to track the history of Mars and understand its geology. The other rover is Perseverance. It's on the other side of the planet. It landed within Jezero crater. They picked that crater because it had a really interesting delta of material that apparently had flowed through a gap in the rim. So that rover has been there now for about, I think, 5 years, 6 years. It has been worked its way up that delta over the rim of the crater. It's now in the western regions beyond the crater. The terrain there is not as spectacular. It's actually not as capable a rover because they decided to have it do, when it drilled its core samples, instead of being able to analyze those samples like Curiosity does, they decided they would put them in sealed, containers and set it up so that those could be picked up later and brought back to Earth. Perseverance can't quite do the same analysis that Curiosity can. Whether those samples will ever get picked up again is another story, since the plan that NASA put together to try to do it was bad. It made no sense. It's been canceled. And NASA's still trying to figure out ways to get a mission to pick those samples up. Wait a little bit. We'll have a solution to that. The terrain that Perseverance in is, once again, not as spectacular, still interesting. In both cases, the one thing that's very clear when you look at the pictures of the terrain in both places, especially with Perseverance, and if you go to Behind the Black and you do a search for either Perseverance or Curiosity, you'll see some of these panoramas and these images. You get a sense of it, is the barrenness of the terrain. There is no life here. And one of the lies that NASA constantly pushes to try to, it's mainly for funding and lobbying to try to generate interest. So they come up with a soundbite that sounds cool that will get people excited. So they constantly say, Perseverance is searching for life. It's not doing that. That's a lie. What Perseverance is really doing is the same as Curiosity. It is studying the geology of Mars to try to understand its history, its geological history, and also understand the planet as it is now. Similarly, we have orbiters. The orbiters are actually in some ways more important because they give you as important. They give you a global image. And I post pictures continually from Mars Reconnaissance Orbiter that aren't covered by any press releases. And what I've discovered over the last 5 years in doing that is that the research that what they're discovering about Mars is not what we generally think. The cliche about Mars is it's dry, it's a desert, all its water is gone, there's no water there, colonists are going to have a problem. And that's not true. What the orbiters have been discovering in the last 5-6 years is that Mars is like Antarctica. Once you get out of the dry tropics, the equatorial regions of Mars, you get above 30 degrees latitude, either north or south, you have near surface ice, you have glaciers, you have ice sheets, you have an ice table just below the surface. The ground is impregnated with water. It's frozen, but it's water. There's plenty of water on Mars. It's like Antarctica, where you've got lots of ice, but no liquid water. In fact, one of the stories I broke around 6-7 years ago was that SpaceX had been starting to do research using these orbiters, hiring NASA and scientists to pick pictures, to find location. And they plan to land Starship in the northern lowland plains of Mars about 35 degrees latitude, which is where there's a lot of near surface ice. It's relatively flat terrain. Scientists have said, and I'm quoting now, you could literally stick a shovel in the ground and dig up ice. And so that's one of the reasons SpaceX is picking that particular location. Mars is not a dead, dry planet. It has been losing water and atmosphere over the eons, mm-hmm. but it still has tons and tons of ice and water. Finding water is not going to be the problem. We'll get plenty of ice. Processing it will be an issue, but nonetheless, it won't be difficult to get, George, not at all.
0: What's the target date for getting astronauts on Mars?
1: I'll use what Wernher von Braun predicted in 1954. What is that, 75 years ago? And he predicted at that point that it's going to even though he was a spaceman and he was a rocket designer and he made the Saturn V rocket and he was key to building, to creating the concept of space stations, he predicted in the mid-50s it's going to be 100 years before people get to Mars. And I said this 2 decades ago in Leaving Earth, one of my other books. That prediction is right on the money, and it's still right on the money. I think in about 2 decades from now, maybe 3, we will be sending people to Mars. SpaceX is pushing that schedule. They already have someone who's willing to pay for a flight to fly past Mars on a Starship. His name is Wang. He was a tourist. He commanded the Fram-2 Dragon mission that flew about 2 years ago or a year and a half ago. It orbited on a polar orbit above the poles. It was a private mission. He financed it, and he's now purchased a flyby of Mars.
0: How much is that?
1: They didn't announce a price. We don't know. And in fact, they probably haven't determined a price yet because Starship is not operational yet. So it's a little hard to predict what the cost is going to be and what they will actually charge. They're aiming for full reusability, which means it will be remarkably cheaper than any rocket now. But I don't think they know yet. But he's already purchased a flight. SpaceX hopes to start sending Starships launch window, which is about every 2 years, as soon as possible. They won't make the 26 window. That's already passed. They're trying to get to the 28 window. They might not make that. But I think by the 30 window, they're going to start sending unmanned starships to Mars to start doing engineering tests on landing and bringing cargo there preliminary for their own colony.
0: SpaceX had a problem with their Starship 36. It blew up. What's going on here?
1: No, it did not blow up, George. It did not. You might be thinking of Blue Origin's New Glenn rocket that blew up last week. So let's talk about both. Starship, they're developing Starship. It's a developmental program, which means every mission is a test flight where something is expected to go wrong. They don't want it to go wrong, but they're expecting it to go wrong. Or at least they anticipate possibility of something going wrong. And that's how they figure out how to fix things and make it a usable operational craft. So they did the 12th operational flight about, 2 weeks ago. And it was actually remarkably successful. Things worked very well. Starship actually completed its flight and actually did a soft vertical splashdown in the Indian Ocean. If it had wanted to land, it would have successfully landed. It doesn't have legs, but it would have successfully landed. Its thermal protection system worked really well. Demonstrating it now is functioning similar to the shuttle in this respect. In fact, it's probably doing so superior. The problems they had was mostly with their new Raptor 3 engines on that flight. This was the first time they're using these engines. These are the most powerful engines ever made.
0: Well, they intentionally
1: with those engines.
0: It did explode, though, didn't it?
1: No, it did not. Once again, I'll get to the explosion. It did not explode. It did explode, but it exploded after it did its work. It has 33 engines. 32 worked. One engine kicked out early. It got to a point where it did stage separation, sending Starship on its way. And then they were going to do what they call a boost back burn to bring it back to the coast. It was going to land over the ocean, the Gulf, near the coast. But during that boost back burn, more engines failed, and it did have an explosion within it. It didn't explode, blow up, but it had explosions within several engines. And so what happened is it then coasted into the Gulf. It fired its engines before it was going to land because it was going to hit the ocean, but it wasn't working right, so it crashed in the ocean. Now, that mission was largely successful. They pinned down specific problems they have to fix for the next test flight, but they've moved forward. They're getting closer. Operationally, I'm expecting we're going to start seeing operational or at least real orbital missions next year without any question. Now, the big explosion was Blue Origin.
0: Huge.
1: Last week, they were preparing for a commercial launch of New Glenn, launching Amazon Leo satellites. And they were going to do what they did. We're going to do a static fire test of the first stage. Is when they ignited the engines, the first stage blew up. And this was a blow up. It was one of the most spectacular explosions, in Florida at the spaceports there ever. You could see it literally hundreds of miles away. It actually showed up on seismic readings, earthquake readings. Did great damage to the launch pad. This is a big problem because it means Blue Origin is one of these other rocket companies that NASA is depending on for its own Artemis program. And that's a major delay. It's a delay. Amazon's depending on it to launch a lot of its Leo satellites that wants to compete with Starlink. And so this was a big deal. The company has said they expect to fly again before the end of this year. Within the space community and among a lot of engineers that comment on my website, Behind the Black, there's a lot of skepticism about that. But I'm less skeptical. I think they maybe can get it done. But that was the real explosion. SpaceX, remember, the New Glenn is an operational rocket at this point. It's expected to operate like an airplane. Not quite like an airplane, but it's supposed to be work. It exploded. Starship Super Heavy is not operational. It's an experimental developmental rocket being designed. And so things will go wrong as they try to figure out how to design it. So there's a difference between the two. New Glenn, I actually think this is a good sign for the silver lining here is I think Blue Origin, which has had problems with its operational pace. I think they can use this situation to clean house, get rid of the dead wood that is slowing them down, and find the really good people in their company that will get them started again. And I'm hopeful that actually this will be there'll be a silver lining here, and we'll have a new company that'll be better when it's all over.
0: This is Jeff Bezos' company, right?
1: Yes, Jeff Bezos is Blue Origin, and Elon Musk is SpaceX. And these two guys formed their companies almost exactly the same time in around 2002. SpaceX has gotten things done. Bezos took a very easygoing approach, and it isn't until the last 3 years that he finally got somebody in charge of Blue Origin that's making things move. And because of that, he's really behind. Similarly, his Amazon Leo constellation, which is supposed to compete directly with Starlink, both constellations were conceived at the same time about a decade ago. SpaceX, Elon Musk said, we got to get it launched within 2 years, and we got to start making it operational within 3 years, and we'll upgrade once we've got it operational and we're getting customers. And that's what's happened. They've got 10,000 satellites in orbit. They've got 10 million customers, including myself, and they bring in $12 billion a year in revenue. That's paying for Starship Super Heavy.
0: Amazing.
1: That's half NASA's budget. It's amazing. Meanwhile, Amazon's Leo has only got 300 satellites up, and it took them, they only started launching last year. They're way behind. And they have a problem now because they're trying to get the same market as Starlink, but people have already signed up for Starlink. Getting people to switch is hard. So it's a mistake. You know, Bezos, this is his problem. He's got to get his companies moving faster. And I'm hoping that Blue Origin will do that in the coming days.
0: What do you think of the public offering of SpaceX?
1: Well, this is part of the whole thing. I've been saying this now about 4 years. The American space program, I hate the word. We don't really want a program. But the real space effort of the United States right now is not NASA. NASA is almost irrelevant. It's not, but it's almost irrelevant. The real space program is SpaceX. It is actually pulling NASA along behind it. It wants to go to Mars. Yes, Elon Musk wants to build facilities on the moon, his own base. as I just said, they earn $12 billion a year. That's half of NASA's budget. They've already raised about $12 billion in private investment capital. It is expected they're going to bring in

0: 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Plus, we'll open up the phone lines with space historian Robert Zimmerman. The lines are now open.
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8: Negotiations are continuing. I'm Sue Guzman, Fox News. President Trump denying reports that peace talks with Iran have broken down. Fox's Peter Ducey.
9: The president says fake news reports that the Islamic Republic of Iran and the USA stopped speaking a few days ago are false and erroneous. The conversations between us have been going on continuously, including 4 days ago, 3 days ago, 2 days ago, 1 day ago, and today. Where they lead, one never knows. The president also now admits he has recently used some nasty language while talking to Bibi Netanyahu. He did a podcast with Miranda Devine for the New York Post. He confirms an Axios report about some F-bombs over the phone, and he elaborates that he is perturbed, his word, that Netanyahu keeps attacking Lebanon to their north.
8: On Wednesday, the House of Representatives sent a rare pushback to President Trump, voting in favor of the War Powers Act, several Republicans joining Democrats. Another state is being investigated by lawmakers following accusations of Medicaid fraud.
10: House Republicans are investigating Medicaid fraud in Ohio. This comes after they found fraud in Minnesota. Texas Republican Brandon Gill claims that bad actors from the Somali community operate in both states. At a hearing, Gill tangled with Democratic Ohio State Senator Nikki Antonio. But Antonio pushed back, saying Republicans control Ohio state government. House Republicans dared Democrats to oppose anti-fraud bills. One bill on the floor increased oversight for child care programs. Another bill blocks people from bilking the needy out of government aid.
8: Fox's Chad Pergram. President Trump announcing Wednesday night he will nominate Todd Blanche to serve as Attorney General, tapping his former personal lawyer for the post. An official announcement expected Thursday.

0: Thursday, Blatch has been serving as acting AG since Pam Bondi was fired by Trump in April. 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
16: Mostly clear and mild overnight at 9 on the WOKV weather meter, dropping into the 60s, inland to the 70s at the beaches. Partly to mostly sunny and mild Thursday, with highs between 80 and 85. From the First Alert Weather Center, I'm Action News Jax, Chief Meteorologist Mike Burrish for 104.5 WOKV.
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1: We're taking calls this hour with space historian Robert Zimmerman, and you're part of the program when we come right back on Coast to Coast AM. 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

0: And welcome back, George Norrie, along with space historian Robert Zimmerman. Robert, we were so far ahead of everybody in the space race. How did China get so fast?
1: Well, first of all, you know, we got lazy. That's the first thing. You know, when you're that far ahead, and if you don't push hard, you end up losing, you know, like the tortoise and the hare. We were the hare, and we kind of like decided to sleep on the side of the road as the tortoise went by. That's part of it, but it's not the real number one thing. What happened is we wanted to beat the Soviets to the moon to prove that free enterprise, that capitalism, that a free people could do it better. This would be the private enterprise, the American people, not a government. But the model that Kennedy and Congress used to win that race was a Soviet model. Government from the top. A space program. As I mentioned, I hate that word. For most of my life, I was one of those many people advocating we gotta fund our space program. And it wasn't until I wrote Genesis, Story of Apollo 8, that I realized how completely absurd this is. In America, we don't have a program. We should have an independent, competitive, chaotic, private industry of many people pushing what they want to do for profit, which is what we're beginning to have now with SpaceX and Blue Origin and other companies. And so for 50 years, we really didn't get much done because we had a government agency that was mainly NASA was just mainly interested in making sure they got their budget every year from Congress. But if they didn't accomplish a great deal, that was okay. And they didn't really accomplish a great deal. The shuttle was really a failure. It was designed as a prototype reusable ship. But in a prototype, you do what SpaceX does. You test, you revise, you fix, you change, you upgrade. You keep changing it until you get something really good. They didn't do that. They got it, they called it operational after the fourth flight, and it wasn't. It was a test vehicle still, and that's why people died on later missions. And so while we're lollygagging along with a Soviet-style government program that's not very competitive, that has also squelched our rocket industries in the United States, that when they made the shuttle, they mandated that no satellites could be launched on anything but the shuttle, which destroyed the rocket industry. We're only now beginning, in the last decade, recovering from that decision. So while this was all going on, in about the turn of the century, around 2000, China government, their top-down communist government, decided we're going to have a space industry. It'll do a lot of things we want to have done. And so they've been pushing, and they started slow, but they started in a somewhat rational manner, and they've been building on that rational manner. It's top-down, it's government-designed. But there's a great deal of rationality to it. I have to give them credit for that. First, they laid out a 20-year plan that they've been pretty much following. They built their space station as they planned. They're laying out their lunar program as they planned. It's not as much of a threat as Congress and politicians like to make it. They might get a lunar manned mission landing in 30. They might. They're aiming for that. But it's not going to be anything better than Apollo 11. They'll plant the flag, they'll say we made it, and then they'll come back. They won't have a lunar base. They're not going to have a lunar base from at least a decade beyond that. They're not even close to that.
0: It's hard to believe we were there 57 years ago.
1: That's right. We're not racing to get there first. We've been there already. They're trying to get there second. The other thing about them is that this is a very clever thing the Chinese government did. They decided to create a pseudo-capitalism system whereby they allowed pseudo-private companies to get investment capital, to compete for contracts, and to compete against each other so they get innovation and new ideas. But it's a pseudo system. So they get innovation and they've been getting good rocketry out of it and satellite development. But they mandate that everyone's got to share all their information and the government can share it. And at any time, the government can confiscate or expropriate everything, which the government has already begun to do. And so it's given them a pseudo-successful system, but I think in the long run, because they remain top-down communists, they're not a big threat to us. We shouldn't be afraid. As long as we have the courage to follow our own basic culture of freedom and competition and capitalism, we will wipe the ground with them in the long run. We don't have anything to be afraid of.
0: Where did Blue Origin and SpaceX get its brain power? Did it get it from NASA people?
1: No, not at all. Oh, absolutely not. The last people they hired were NASA people. Almost everybody came out of the private sector or out of very unusual places. For example, one of the things SpaceX did when it was looking for new software for doing things like controlling its satellites and making sure they didn't hit each other, it went to software gaming conventions where software people who write games, software games, would be present. And it said, we're looking for software people to write software for our rockets and our satellites. And it got a lot of very talented people that way. They were looking for young people from the private sector who didn't have the government way of working slow and weakly. One of the problems that Blue Origin has, it was doing this with young people, creative, pushing hard back in 16 when it was first flying New Shepard, the suborbital craft. But in 2016, Jeff Bezos hired a guy named Bob Smith who came out of big space and the government world. And he started to run things like a government agency, like the big space companies like Boeing, which doesn't do a good job, or Lockheed Martin or Northrop Grumman, slowly, cheaply, not very creative, not innovative, and not very aggressive. And so for 5 years, the company didn't get anything accomplished. And it's been, he replaced him 3 years ago with a new guy, Dave Limp, and the company's been aggressively trying to change its culture back to a aggressive private enterprise system. But they got to get rid of a lot of the people that Bob Smith hired. A lot of the people who were private enterprise, aggressive, new, they left the company during his term, and they've got to replace the bad people that came in that period of time. Now, NASA is not the place you're going to find good. There are a lot of good people at NASA, but unfortunately, they're in a bad situation working in bad ways. They need to, I've been saying the best place you could be is not there if you want to cut metal and build rockets and actually fly them. NASA's not the place to be.
0: Let's go to the phones. Madison, Ohio. David's with us on the wildcard line. Hey, David.
2: Doing, George? I want to tell you and your guests, I got to meet Neil Armstrong when I was a boy. There was a mom-and-pop gas station off Interstate 71 from Cincinnati when he was professor at UC.
0: Cool.
2: Well, he stopped to get gas. A red Mustang pulled up, and us boys was in there getting candy. Well, one of my friends said, you know, that's Neil Armstrong. We walked over to him, and we said, how you doing, Mr. Armstrong? He talked to us, and one of my friends had a Darth Vader T-shirt on, and he said, you won't find Darth Vader on the moon, and he got laughing. And it was so interesting, George. He was so down to earth and talked to us and everything, and it was just something to get to talk to the first man that walked on the moon. And I want to ask your guests a question. Do you think when we explore space, do you think we will meet intelligent life? And I'll hang up and listen to your answer, sir.
0: All right, thanks.
1: Well, first of all, David, he mentioned that Neil Armstrong was down to earth. I've interviewed, I don't know, 100+ astronauts over my time, and they tend to be very down to earth people. They're not
0: literally
1: egotists. They're very cool people because they're in a dangerous field that you can't make mistakes. So you got to be humble. If you're not humble, you'll make mistakes. And that's the point Frank Bowman was making after Apollo 1. We got arrogant. You got to be humble. You got to be down to earth. And so, yes, they're always willing to talk to you. Will we meet other intelligent life? I doubt it, personally, not at least in for centuries. I think interstellar travel is going to be required before we're going to get to that point. Whether there's other alien life out there, from my perspective, there's no evidence yet there is. That doesn't mean there isn't, but we just haven't come across any evidence. I do find it strange at this point. We have not detected any signals that might be intelligent that really are unequivocally from another civilization, and we've been searching now for more than a half century. Haven't found. I wish we would, but whether we'll find other intelligent life, I don't know. I think we're going to bring the intelligent life there. Our purpose isn't to find other life, to my mind. Our purpose is to bring life to these dead worlds, to do the most noble thing humans can do, which is to bring life to a dead place and make it bloom. That's our future and our goal, and that's what I'm looking forward to.
0: What did you think of the dumping of these UFO files?
1: It hasn't interested me that much, to be very honest. I've looked at some of it, and I haven't found anything that I find groundbreaking. That's from my perspective. I know a lot of images show dots, but that doesn't mean anything. It doesn't mean anything at all, because you have artifacts from the cameras, you have artifacts from cosmic rays, radiation, solar wind. There's a lot of things that could cause that. Just dots don't mean anything. Once again, I'll keep an open mind, but it hasn't interested me as much, because I'm much more interested in what human beings are accomplishing right now that is actually going to get us into space.
0: Did you ever talk to any of the original Mercury 7 astronauts?
1: Let me think. I have to think. I've interviewed so many. I must have. I must have, because especially in writing a Genesis to serve Apollo 8, I was interviewing a lot of astronauts across the board to get a sense of what was going on during the 60s. But I can't remember off the hand. Let's see, Shepard. Did I talk to Shepard? No, he had unfortunately died.
0: I think they're all dead now, aren't they?
1: Yeah, well, that's true. But when I was writing these books, he was already passed away. I don't think I think I might have talked to Glenn at one point, interviewed him on something. Yeah. But other than that, no, I can't remember. I'm sorry.
0: How about Wally Schirra?
1: Yes, I spoke to Wally. Wally Schirra is a really cool guy. And, you know, once again, they're all very cool men. They're very competitive and hard-nosed, honest people, and with great integrity, because you can't do this work without being really focused on trying to find out what's going on honestly. You can't fool yourself. It just can't be done. You have to get it right. And that's one of the reasons there is so little human error by the astronauts in the 60s. They got it right every time because they had to get it right, and they knew they had to get it right, and they had grown up in a free society where you're raised, you're personally responsible, you got to get it right. And they were the best of the best of that society, and so that's what they were. Yep.
0: Next up, Bill in Los Angeles. Take it away, Bill.
3: Hey, happy birthday, George. I think it's tomorrow, right?
0: It sure is, June 4.
3: And I did not Google that, by the way. I just remembered June 4. Hey, wasn't that the date that RFK was shot?
0: I think he was shot on the 5th.
3: Okay, well, yeah, you can check that out. I associated it with that, just coincidentally. But, Bob, we've talked a couple times. I really respect your knowledge of history and the mechanics of the space program, which I followed as a kid. I'm a former newspaper writer at Columbia J School, 86. In fact, in 86, I was there watching when that unfortunate incident with the Challenger occurred.
1: Oh, yeah.
3: And I've been a critic of NASA, I think, ever since then, because there was lots of risk taking I thought was covered up. But I've tried to, you know, I'm a nuts and bolts guy myself, and George will tell you that I'm really skeptical. I don't believe about 90% of what I hear on this program or any other. But I got to tell you, I've really tried to keep an open mind about what some respectable people have been saying over the last couple years about the evidence that they've seen or have heard about in terms of a recovered spacecraft. And I know that you don't go for that because for various reasons, but I have to ask you, I mean, I've heard four high level people in the last couple of years, one of whom, Robert Bigelow, I personally talked to on George Knapp's show, who have basically, they confirmed, they've come out now and confirmed, including a Dr. LeCastre, I believe his name was, on George Knapp's show 2 weeks ago. He wrote a book saying we have the spacecraft and we've actually punctured or penetrated the hull, which took years because it was so hard they couldn't do it, according to this guy. And he worked with OSAP. He's a scientist. And another scientist last time you were on had just told George Norrie that, he's a former NASA scientist, that, the UFOs exist and, you know, the people have talked about them. My question for you is, and again, I don't go for conspiracy theories, but I would like to know, what would motivate these high-level intelligent people to put their reputations on the line and write books for the government that they've been paid to work for and just make up stuff? In some cases, they say they have personal knowledge of these recovered craft. Why would they do that?
1: All right. So, Bill, there's two possibilities. And the first possibility, I'll be positive and optimistic. It really exists. I'm skeptical of that. If it really exists, they want to sell, let us know about it. But if it really exists, I just cannot believe such a thing would be kept, would be able to be kept secret, because it would be an earth-shattering discovery beyond words. And secrets don't really get kept in the government very effectively, in our society especially. And so I'm skeptical of that. So why would they do this? Well, we have a lot of evidence right now in the modern social media world of a lot of people who were once very respectable, in a desperate effort to gain clicks and traffic, saying absurd things for the sake of that. It's a motivator. It's money. And I hate to say it, that would be a reason. That would be one of the possible reasons. It does not mean that it's not true, but if it was true, a discovery like that, I cannot see being kept secret for so long. I just cannot see it. It's too earth-shattering a discovery. An actual alien spacecraft? Nah, I can't buy it. I don't buy it. It's just not real. I've seen too many similar type things that, when they do get exposed, are not what they claim they'd be. And when they kept something secret and it's exposed, it doesn't take very long till the real thing gets out. So then it comes down to clickbait and attempting to gather traffic. Look, I do the same thing with Behind the Black in my books. I want people to read my stuff. I'm writing about space. I want people to come to my website and read about it. But I come from a very different point of view. I don't care. In the end, I don't care if I don't sell books or if people don't come to my website, because I'm going to say what I'm going to document what I think is right. I'm always going to provide sources. Always. You know, I don't just say this is happening. I always, if you look at my articles on Behind the Black, link to my source. Always. So it's not just my opinion. It's based upon actual facts and data. Confirmed data. You know, I'm using old journalism rules. You got to have at least two confirmed sources. And so that's how I work. And so if it means I'm not going to get clickbait because I'm not doing the clickbait game, well, that's life. I don't care. I'm going to write honestly and truthfully. I go by the old American astronauts. I'm going to tell the truth. I'm going to work for the truth. If I can find the truth, I'm not going to play games. That's how I look at it. I hope that answers your question, Bill.
0: Robert, do you ever see the day that there will truly be a joint effort in space between—
1: I don't want
0: all
1: a joint
0: countries?
1: Effort.
0: You don't.
1: I don't want a joint effort, George. This claim, let's all work together, is a terrible idea.
0: Why?
1: It's one of the reasons International Space Station has been a failure. It's one of the it's not what works. What works is competition. One of the reasons the 60s space race was so successful for both us and Soviet Union was we were competing. One of the reasons, you know, we got spacewalk happening so much quicker is because we were competing with the Soviets to do things first. Now, that can be dangerous, of course. This is rocket science. You got to be careful. But I much prefer that competitive spirit between nations and companies than us all, let's la-di-da, kumbaya, work together, because the result is not much. The International Space Station has not accomplished almost anything. It's been a shuttle. It hasn't accomplished the engine. In my other book, Leaving Earth, I talk at great length how the International Space Station is a failure, because the whole point you make space stations is to learn how to build a interplanetary ship. The Russians understood this with their Salyut stations, with their Mir station. Most of the people building the commercial stations now understand this now, and the Chinese definitely understand this. They are building their space station to learn how to build an interplanetary ship. You put people in orbit for long periods to build an interplanetary ship, and that's what they're doing. And ISS doesn't accomplish that, and its research has been a waste, because they don't allow you to build produce products on the station that you can sell on the ground. It's communism. You know?
0: All right, we're going to come back and take final calls with Robert Zimmerman in just a moment on Coast to Coast AM.

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3: Dark. News. I'm Ted Lindner. President Trump still signaling progress in talks with Iran.
4: Despite Iran launching a barrage of missiles and drones into Kuwait Wednesday, President Trump says the ceasefire is working.
5: We nipped it in the bud very quickly, as we do with the greatest military in the world.
4: The president described the Iranian strikes as a response to what U.S. military officials described as defensive strikes by the U.S. earlier this week.
3: Fox's Jared Halpern. President Trump announcing that he'll nominate Todd Blanche to serve as attorney general. Tapping his former personal lawyer for the Post, speaking on Wednesday night.
5: I'm instructing Dan and everybody else that's involved in that very complicated process, which is going to go, I think, very quickly, that we are going to make him permanent attorney general.
3: Blanche has been serving as acting attorney general. And the New York Knicks take game one of the NBA Finals in San Antonio, knocking off the Spurs 105-95. Game two is Friday night. 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
14: Mostly clear and mild overnight at 9 on the WOKV weather meter, dropping into the 60s, inland to the 70s at the beaches. Partly to mostly sunny and mild Thursday, with highs between 80 and 85. From the First Alert Weather Center, I'm Action News Jack's Chief Meteorologist Mike Burrish for 104.5 WOKV.
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1: Next hour, Simeon Hine joins us to talk about crop formations and circles and what they may mean. And we'll be back in a moment with space historian Robert Zimmerman and take final calls with him. This being Wednesday for you great Coast Insiders, a couple more programs from the Art Bell Vault.
2: Yeah, absolutely. We dug into that vault of over 500 programs. We've added two this week, both from the year 2005. So we start out with one where Art spoke to futurist Ray Kurzweil, and then another one where Art was joined by author Douglas Mulhall for a conversation about developments in nanotechnology. This is really some fascinating classic audio. It's available to Coast Insiders. You need to become an insider, George, and it's so easy.
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0: And welcome back, George Norrie, along with space historian Robert Zimmerman and your calls. Robert, what was it about space that captured your attention, that got you so fascinated by it?
1: It has to do with pushing the unknown, George. From the beginning of my life as a kid, little kid, this was the pushing the limits, the cutting edge of human endeavor. Then and now, it still is. Nothing there has changed. And to me, I've always been interested in that aspect, pushing the unknown. I mean, one of the things that makes my writing a little bit different from most space historians is I have actually gone where no one has ever gone before. I spent 40 years doing a cave exploration in the United States and in Europe. I've drawn many maps of caves ranging from 5 to 8 miles in length. I probably have mapped close to 3 miles of virgin territory that no one else had ever been in until we were doing it. So I've actually seen that. And that's what interested me then. This was clearly looking at something that had never been seen before. As a little kid, when I grew up, and you too, we didn't really know what Mars looked like. We really didn't know what Venus looked like. We didn't know what any of the planets looked like. We didn't know what the backside of the moon looked like. We had human history. No one had ever seen what the backside of the moon looked like. And we got to see it for the first time. We got our first close looks of Mars, of Venus. We began to understand the solar system we live in a first glimmer. And that's what has always interested me. We're just at the beginning of that right now. That's the whole point behind my website, the title, Behind the Black. Because you look at the astronauts on the moon, that black sky, what's behind it? That's the human endeavor, to find out what the rest of the universe is like. We're not like animals that have a territory and stay within it. We keep pushing that envelope. We want to know more. And that's the best part of the human soul. And that's what interested me right from the start.
0: It's amazing where Buzz Aldrin is still going strong at 96, huh?
1: Go for it. Longer the better. As an interesting fact is generally the Apollo astronauts generally lived having very long lives. They've generally lived long lives. I think it's their average lifespan has been higher than most. I don't think that's because they went to space. I think it's because of the people they were.
0: Right.
1: And the strength of their souls and their bodies.
0: Jim Lovell was 97.
1: That's correct. Borman was in the same range. Anders was not, but that's because he loved to fly and he died in a plane crash. He was flying. He was doing aerobatics and he misjudged and went boom, which is sad, but he was doing what he loved.
0: Let's go to final calls. Let's go to John in Wisconsin. Hey, John, go ahead.
2: Hello, George. Hello, Robert. Brief comment and a question, please. Over the last 50 years, our space program, with a few exceptions, has been in a quasi coma. Thankfully, SpaceX and Blue Origin have ignited the passion. Robert, I love your prediction that we'll be on Mars in 2050. My question is a bit rhetorical, but nobody can answer it better than you. What barriers concern you the most from preventing Mars in 2050 from becoming a reality? Robert, thank you. George, thank you for taking my call.
1: Your question, you started out with the biggest obstacle, and I've already pointed it out. You said our space program has been in the doldrums. I don't want us to think in terms of a program, because when you think that way, you're thinking a government is going to dictate an overall plan that we'll all follow. And that is not what we want or need. We want to have a competitive, free enterprise system. One of the things that NASA under Jared Isaacman, the present administrator, one of the things he's doing now that is very hopeful is, yes, he's structuring out this Artemis program to go to the moon and build a lunar base. That's a program at NASA. It's a government program. But he's not having NASA build it. He's asking the private sector to launch the landers, to build the landers, to build the moon ships, to build the base. He's asking the private sector to make it happen. And what will happen in the long run is the private sector will move beyond doing stuff just for NASA. They'll begin to, because they'll own their rockets, their spacecraft, their landers, their electrical systems, their satellites, communication satellites. They'll begin to sell that product to others and make money. And eventually they will move on beyond NASA future, and NASA will become irrelevant. And that's what's hopeful. He's not having NASA build an SLS rocket or an Orion capsule, or a shuttle, which doesn't really work very well, takes a long time, it's very expensive, and it really won't get anything accomplished. Instead, he's asking the private sector and many companies in the private sector competitively to build things. So the biggest obstacle for the future is, as a nation, we once again begin to think like in the 60s, we need a program. We need the government to set up a program and to dictate terms to everybody, and everyone will follow it along the line. That's the biggest obstacle. If we as a nation go back to a Soviet-style model, we'll end up just like the Soviet Union, and we'll end up like the NASA has been for the last 50 years, it was from 73 to about 2010. In the last decade, we've been transitioning back to an American capitalist model in space, and that's why so much good stuff is happening.
0: Robert, where were you on that day in July in 1969?
1: I was at my parents' house. I was like, 15, 16 years old, trying to convince my father, because it was on the East Coast, it was going to be like 2:30 in the morning when he actually stepped on the moon. And I was on 1:30, it was late. I was trying to convince my parents to stay up to watch. My mother was willing to do that. She's a late person. My father, he had a night job, so he had to go to bed normally at 6 o'clock and get up at like 1. And he stayed up, kind of. But that's where I was. I was watching it on TV.
0: Walter Cronkite,
1: right? I mean, you were too, George.
0: Walter Cronkite.
1: No, actually, I watched it on NBC. I never liked Cronkite.
0: Oh, I loved Cronkite.
1: Well, you know, it's a different taste. None of them were that good, really, when you think about it. But as a kid, we watched NBC. Never Cronkite. It just wasn't our thing.
0: Huntley and Brinkley at that time.
1: Right? Yeah, Huntley and Brinkley. It wasn't Huntley and Brinkley, but I preferred as a kid the expert analysis coming from NBC. And I will point out once again that they had real beat reporters, these networks covering space, who knew their business, something that is not the case now in the mainstream press. It is disgraceful, the reporting I have to correct all the time and behind the black from the mainstream press. It's not even intentional. The reporters they have are not space beat people. They're not educated. And so they make mistakes all the time. That is really sad. They don't have the context, the wider view. And it was interesting that the networks back in the 60s hired space beat people to report details to the public so that you really could get a detailed understanding of what was going on with context. And this is something we don't have today.
0: You must have watched NBC's Jay Barbree.
1: God, I don't remember anymore. It's
0: he
1: so
0: was
1: long
0: good
1: ago. I just remember what I remember, though. You see, I don't remember so much the announcers. What I remember is the actual visuals of the actual astronauts doing what they did.
0: That grainy picture of him coming down on was fantastic.
1: Oh, yes, yes, very grainy. Remember, these were the very, very first video cameras ever developed. Video cameras that was soon being sold a decade later to the general public, you know, to make videos for themselves, home movies. The initial design came out of this the Apollo missions, the cameras on those missions.
0: Jeff in North Carolina is with us. Hey, Jeffrey, go ahead.
3: Oh, hi, Robert. Hi, George. This is Jeff from North Carolina. Go Tar Heels beat Duke. Robert, my question for you is, I'm a strong space advocate, and I'd like to know your opinion on the recent NASA pivot of their commercial LEO destinations effort from commercial space stations to putting a government-owned and operated module on the front of the ISS, which makes
1: Jeff, I'm going to cut in because I have the issue. You're not reading behind the black enough. I reported this, yesterday? They've abandoned that core module thing. Isaac Min got feedback from all the major space station companies, the three major ones that are really moving forward and are going to build. And they made it public as well, that this core module idea is a bad idea. It's going to screw up our plans. We like the idea of the competition. we have enough market share to pay our bills, even if NASA can't fund us. We don't want the core module. And so NASA abandoned it. Isaacman is a good, smart guy. He got feedback. He feedback told him he was wrong. So he abandoned it. So it's not a problem. They're following through with the space station plan they had before, which is we've got five different private consortiums of companies developing independent competing space stations. Three of them are real. Fourth is late in the game. It might be real, but it's late in the game. The fifth from Blue Origin is dead in the water as far as I'm concerned. But they're all competing for major NASA contracts. But the NASA contract is not going to be their major financing. They've gotten private sector capital in the billions. They're signing up customers. For example, one of them, Vast, signed France, the country France, to fly two missions. Axiom's done similar things. So has Starlab. They're signing up customers. They're signing up businesses that want to manufacture things on their stations. So they're expecting to be able to fly whether or not they win contracts from NASA. Two of those three companies are probably going to win contracts from NASA of some kind. NASA's rethinking how it's going to issue contracts. But, Jeff, that's the story. You got to read Behind the Blackmore. You'll be up to date.
0: Next up, Brian's with us in Crestline, California. Hey, Brian, go ahead.
4: Good evening, George. I'd also like to wish you a happy birthday. This is your unexplored camera guy up here in the mountains.
0: There you are.
4: And you have about 7 years on me. Robert, pleasure to speak with you, sir. Shalom. And my question for you is, back in 1966, my father worked for Aerojet, and out in the Nevada desert, they built and successfully tested a nuclear rocket engine on the NERVA project.
1: Yeah.
4: And all the public, if you look it up, the published testing, the impulse testing, and the measurements they took was all based on the lightest element that they had to use for safety reasons at the time of testing, which was hydrogen gas. But what a lot of people don't realize is that the original intent was to use heavier gases, because it was designed for deep space propulsion. So they were either going to use nitrogen or perhaps molecular gases. I got to see the thing. My dad took me out there. I clearly remember they were very enthusiastic about the results, and at the time they had calculated that this propulsion system, this engine, would be capable of a manned Mars travel. When Mars was at perigee with the Earth, it could be done in as little as 6 months. So my question to you is, are they going to bring that back out? Because this country designed it and tested it, was successful. It's sitting on the shelf. What say you, sir?
1: Well, it's interesting you should bring it up, because Isaacman's redesigned Artemis program, some of the changes he's done, it includes developing a nuclear engine for interplanetary travel. He has said he wants in 2028 to use that engine, which is being developed by NASA in partnership with the Department of Energy. He wants to use that engine to send a fleet of helicopters to explore Mars in 2028. I'm kind of skeptical they're going to meet that schedule, but he definitely wants to begin to develop nuclear-powered propulsion for interplanetary travel, and he's got a program to do it right now. So it's not dead. It's coming back. And keep your eyes open, because we're going to start to see some exciting stuff, I think, in the next few years in this area.
0: And what do you think of the next big breakthrough is going to be, Robert, over the next couple of years?
1: Well, Starship Super Heavy is the big breakthrough coming up. It's going to be a completely reusable ship that could fly multiple times a week, the same ship, and cost pennies compared to what's Falcon 9 costs. This is the breakthrough that's coming right now. It's going to change the entire, everything we know about space and exploration. It's going to change everything. And that's what's coming. And that's a major change in the future, because it's going to revolutionize not only the exploration of space, but possibly the human race's, our existence here on Earth. That's the big breakthrough that's coming. There's going to be things connected to it, because it's like, you know, you bring the railroads in and the whole world changes, right? So you bring in a rocket ship that can do this kind of stuff. Everything about the world changes at that point, and I can't even predict how that's going to change the world.
0: You got it. Thank you. Robert Zimmerman, space historian. Up next, Dr. Simeon Hine joins

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9: The ceasefire in place. I'm Ted Lindner, Fox News. President Trump says the ceasefire is still on despite Iran's strikes on Gulf state neighbors as a permanent peace deal remains elusive.
10: President Trump is downplaying Iranian airstrikes on Kuwait, a barrage that killed at least one civilian and wounded others.
11: There's a reason for everything, and we hit them pretty hard the night before and actually last night.
10: The president says he considers the ceasefire with Iran to still be in place.
11: It's a different part of the world. You know, I'd say in that part of the world, ceasefire is when you're shooting in a more moderate manner.
10: President Trump says he also believes Iran is moving closer to signing a deal to abandon its nuclear program, an agreement he says that could come together by this weekend. At the White House, Jared Halpern, Fox News.
9: Meanwhile, the president's suffering a rare defeat in the GOP-led House in a largely symbolic vote. Democrats, joined by a handful of Republicans, voted to curb his war powers in Iran. If the measure did make it to the president's desk, he would likely just use his veto power. Israel and Lebanon agreeing to renew their fragile ceasefire and create a number of security zones inside Lebanon. Hezbollah militants will be banned from those zones. The renewed ceasefire comes after a heated call from President Trump to Israeli Prime Minister Bibi Netanyahu. President Trump announcing on Wednesday night he'll nominate Todd Blanche to serve as Attorney General, tapping his former personal lawyer for the post.
11: I'm instructing Dan and everybody else that's involved in that very complicated process, which is going to go, I think, very quickly, that we are going to make him permanent Attorney General.
9: Blanche, of course, has been serving as acting Attorney General. And the New York Knicks take game one of the NBA Finals in San Antonio, knocking off the Spurs 105-95. The Knicks finishing the game on an 11-0 run, Jalen Brunson scoring 30 points. Game two happens Friday night. America's listening to Fox News.
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0: There's nearly 678,290,000 kids under five around the world. But what's so important about being five? A lot, it turns out. Children who live to age five are twice as likely to reach adulthood. That's why vaccines matter so much. For 40 years, Rotary and partners have delivered vaccines globally. Like here, and even here. Impressive, right? But 12.5 million children are still totally unvaccinated. Rotary knows we can find them. Because when Rotary and Indian vaccinators looked for families at bus and train stations, used motorbikes, and trekked house to house, they lowered polio cases by 94%. See? It can be done. And the results are worth it. Let's ensure that all children grow up safe from preventable diseases.
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6: Mostly clear and mild overnight at 9 on the WOKV weather meter, dropping into the 60s, inland to the 70s at the beaches. Partly to mostly sunny and mild Thursday, with highs between 80 and 85. From the First Alert Weather Center, I'm Action News Jax, Chief Meteorologist Mike Burrish for 104.5 WOKV.
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1: Crop circles, what are they? 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In a moment, Dr. Simeon Hine joins us, and we'll find out from Coast to Coast AM.
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0: And welcome back to Coast, George Norrie with you, Dr. Simeon Hine back with us, sociologist, author, researcher, best known for his work exploring the intersection of frontier science, consciousness studies, and anomalous phenomena. He earned his doctorate in sociology from Washington State University, where he focused on statistics, research methods, and social change. One of his books includes Dark Matter Monsters, Cryptids, Ball Lightning, and the Science of Secret Life Forms. Simeon, welcome back. How are you?
1: Hi, George. How are you? Thanks for having me here tonight.
0: Looking forward to this. How did you get interested in crop formations?
1: George, it came out of remote viewing when I first learned remote viewing back in 1996 at the Farsight Institute. It was just one of the types of targets that, you know, we were given as students of RV. And I really became curious after doing a session on one of those fractal-like formations, the Triple Julia set, as it was called from 96, Windmill Hill. I mean, I really became fascinated. What are these things? And I decided to go over there in 1997 with someone giving crop circle tours.
0: A little bit later on in the program, we're going to talk with a person who created a crop formation. But you don't think that's very normal, is it?
1: For people to create them?
0: Not to.
1: No, I mean, I think they're both types. It wasn't something I originally believed that people were capable of. Like, I think a lot of researchers thought they were too complicated. And there's a, you know, there's just over 100 years of evidence of natural causes and UFOs, flying discs, making them. I've spoken to witnesses who've seen flying discs, UFOs, now we call them UAP, you know, have effects on meadow plants. So there is that type of causality, but it seems that people, you know, saw some of those patterns, and humans like to imitate things and, you know, monkey around with them and prove them or add their own creativity to it. And so humans, you know, began to make them, at least in the UK in the late 80s and so forth, 90s. And a lot of them were made by people like that, who, you know, just they started just rolling around in the weed, according to one of them I talked to, as teenagers, just wondering what the effect would be. And it didn't look half bad. So, you know, over time, they just got better and better at it.
0: Yeah. How sophisticated are they?
1: Very sophisticated. I mean, certainly when they started, if we get Matt on later, he can tell you that he started just like sitting up on those downs in Wiltshire, you know, at night where it can be really cold, even in the summer, because I've had my share of spending time up there, George, at night waiting for something to happen. And some of them just began to wonder if they made a small circle, would they be able to communicate with the circle making intelligence and, you know, sort of speed up the process? So they started making them simple circles. They found that they got some attention for those, some media attention. And they got better and better at it over the years. And the groups I went out with eventually, you know, were very sophisticated. They had lasers and walkie-talkies and things like that for communicating pre-measured ropes and things. But I have to point out that they didn't, the people I was with and, you know, the people I wrote about in Opening Minds, they didn't see themselves as hoaxers. They called it, like Matt does, natural magic, as if there's some sort of energy that comes into the circles after you make it, which has effects that are very challenging to explain, electromagnetic effects. So they saw themselves as part of the process. I know some of the researchers and people who looked at this had a sort of hostility to that, but they saw themselves as sort of secret artists that were participating in the whole process. And I have to say, from the strange effects I've seen, even in the experimental circles, which we started making after 2000, around 2000, and so forth, where we would pay the farmer, we'd put up signs that this is an experimental circle. We saw some of those strange effects ourselves, electromagnetic effects. I mean, I put that online on my website so people can see it from the links you put up, where you got very strange effects on cameras, batteries losing their power, electronics getting very hot and even melting on the inside. from man-made circles too. So there is something, I'm really glad all those human circle makers made those, because the simple number of circles that was out in Wiltshire in the 90s when I got involved, all the way up until recently, I mean, it was a great experimental test bed for looking at, you know, alternative electromagnetics, different types of energies that I wasn't very familiar with, and really showed us that there was something else going on there.
0: I used to think it was a live Earth theory that the planet was trying to communicate with us through crop circles. What did you think about that one?
1: No, George, I mean, we had a lot of theories like that. People proposed all sorts of different ideas. You know, maybe it was being created from satellites, you know, things like this, from the government for purposes of deception. You know, the idea that the planet, I mean, I kind of like that idea, George. I'm not sure it's literally true, or maybe it is in some cases. You can never say that with crop circles that you completely understand what's going on there. What I found with crop circles, George, is it was much more complex than even I thought. There are some people that would want to believe no humans could do it. And then you talk to other people and say, it's all humans, you know, it's 100%. And both sides are wrong in my view. It's somewhere in the middle. And there's no doubt in my mind, like the Tully saucer nests in Australia, where people saw UFOs over these grassy, marshy areas before the circles showed up there. There were even some in Japan that Dr. Takayuki Matsumoto studied right before an earthquake. So there is some natural connection, and I mean, what would appear to be some NHI connection to crop circles too. So the whole thing is very complicated, but very fascinating. I think it teaches us a lot about geometry and patterns and types of electromagnetism that do things that you just don't ordinarily see out in a field like that.
0: Are crop formations still occurring, Simeon?
1: You know, they are, but I think there are fewer of them than there used to be. Certainly when I got involved in the late 90s, at least in Wiltshire in the UK, for people that are not familiar with that area, that's about 2 hours west of London, you know, just north of Stonehenge, around the town of Marlborough and Swindon, and that sort of ancient town of Avebury, which is actually the only town, I think, in Europe surrounded by a stone circle. That whole area would have a lot, and there may have been more than like 100 a year, but there are fewer of them now, I think. So, yeah.
0: It is remarkable. It truly is. It's a phenomenon. You know what else we've created a dearth of? Landing pods and spots. Remember that in the old days we used to have craft that you would show with those burnouts? We don't see that anymore.
1: That is really an interesting point. And it's certainly something to think about, George. I mean, I'm just coming from contact in the desert. Like, you were there too. We didn't get to meet this time, but you were at the conference. And people brought up Ted Phillips, who was J. Allen Hynek's assistant, right?
0: Yeah.
1: And some of the crop circle type formations that were seen in the U.S. were seen associated with UFOs and landing trace cases that Ted Phillips studied. He must have studied several thousand of those trace cases. That's a lot, thousands, you know. And if people want to see examples of this, this is a book that I'm not connected with in any way, but it has a history of these types of circles. It's called The Secret History of Crop Circles by Terry Wilson. That book, if you think that these are all man-made, you need to look at that book, because he goes into cases from all over the world, actually, and he mentions some of these cases that Ted Phillips looked at, like the Delphos, Kansas case, where there was that ring on the ground after that craft was seen hovering over that farm area from the early 70s. There are actually several cases of that. There are even cases of crop circles showing up around animal mutilations, like the Snippy, the horse mutilation in 1967. So it actually, crop circles are associated with a lot of these trace case landing incidents, which again makes it more complicated and very interesting to look at.
0: How can we tell scientifically that a crop circle has not been created by man, but some object?
1: That is a very good question, George. And this is something in the early days, we thought we had a litmus test. I mean, Ron Russell, who was the guy from the Denver area who, you know, took me on these crop circle tours with maybe 5, 10, 15 other guests at a time. We got this static, electrostatic meter from this science company in Medina, New York, the Trek 520 lab, you know, quality electrostatic meter. And we would go around to these circles and measure the static charge. And we found over and over again that there was a lot more static charge in the crop circles than in the surrounding fields. So, George, initially we thought we had a litmus test. We even made a video about it, which we said we think we finally have a litmus test for telling the man-made ones, which initially for us did not show any static changes, the ones we could identify as being man-made. There was a group of two German researchers, Koch and Kyborg, back in the 90s, that would make very small circles for experimental purposes, and they would pay the farmer ahead of time and so forth. And they did it to try to communicate with the greater circle intelligence, whatever that is. We measured some of their circles and we didn't find any static charge. But in these really big symmetrical fractal type patterns, we found big static charges that we didn't see in the outside field. You can measure it with this meter. And Gerald Pollack is, the author and the researcher from Washington, University of Washington, has talked about static charge and so forth. We thought we had a litmus test until we made a few experimental circles of our own and paid the farmer ahead of time. And then we saw there were some of these static charges in our own formation, which, again, that, George, that's science. You have a hypothesis, and our hypothesis didn't turn out to be true. You could recreate some of that electrostatic anomalies in your own circles. So to answer your question, George, we actually never came up with a litmus test. I'm not saying it doesn't exist. And part of the limitation here is you're in a farmer's field. They may not want you there because it's their crops, right? They don't want people trampling, coming into the field. Yeah, exactly. Trampling it. So it's not like you can go in there unless you've paid them ahead of time and spend hours and hours. But you could use like a laser interferometer, I would imagine, and similar types of equipment that is used for detecting ball lightning. I think that would be helpful. It's something I've always wondered. Could we tell the difference? And I'm sure with the right amount of research, which, you know, takes time and resources and lots of circles and so forth and finding natural made ones, you might be able to find something at a very subtle energy level, perhaps even in the, you know, the quantum spin of the electrons or something like that, that would show you a difference.
0: Is ball lightning prevalent around crop circles?
1: It is, George, and that is another one of the mysteries here. I've seen it twice myself. I've put the videos on my websites and the photos around the crop circles. Now, I've seen it with other people, too. So in case some people are thinking like they used to think a couple decades ago that this was some sort of hallucination of the human brain, since it's so hard to, you know, detect ball lightning or predict where it's going to come from. I mean, I've seen it with other people. And I think that is a very interesting aspect of it, is you get these orbs, what seem to be like ball lightning around crop circles. There's a photo that a German tourist took, which I've posted on my crop circle site, cropcirclescience.com. People can look at that. And on, you know, on YouTube, in my playlist of crop circle anomalies. And he photographed one right over one of those Koch and Kyborg man-made formations. And we were right on Woodboro Hill behind there. He was just coming around to meet us. So there are these orbs and balls of light around crop circles, just like there are many paranormal sites, cryptids, Bigfoot, UFOs, and so forth, which makes it, you know, even more interesting.
0: Have any witnesses reported hearing or seeing sounds or UFOs floating above these places?
1: Yes, that is a very interesting aspect of it. There was that type of trilling sound. You know what I'm talking about? That very high-pitched alternating hum sound that people recorded around some of these circles. I never heard it myself, but there are recordings of it. And then you would get some of these objects, UAP, UFO over these circles. There was even a video, I think maybe Colin Andrews filmed it or used to talk about it, of a British military helicopter over one of these circles with an orb moving around the backside of the helicopter. And they're trying to maneuver the helicopter and try to catch up with this thing, but it's kind of moving around them. And here's a really interesting aspect of it, George. The human circle makers, several of the groups told me that they would see small objects hovering over their formations while they were making them. In one case, a small black triangle. And this is before the era of drones and things like that, that were affordable for civilians. Small UFO, small craft, and so forth. So again, it sort of suggests that even with human-made circles, it sort of facilitates some sort of anomalous process, energy process, that is of interest to NHI.
0: What is the earliest reported crop formation?
1: There seem to be reports, there's stories from scripture, from the Old Testament, of patterns in the fields, strange markings in the fields, from thousands of years ago, none of us were around back then. Maybe that was crop circles. There was the mowing devil incident, I believe, of 1678, which was recorded in some wood cuttings, there was a paper back then. I think it was from woodcuts of someone reporting. That's what they called it, the mowing devil, because they couldn't explain it any other way. What looks like to us from the illustration to be a crop circle. And then, you have the fairy circles that have appeared. Even science magazines have looked into these so-called fairy circles. You get those all over the world. Sometimes they're natural explanations, but I think that's what the Celts called them. So I think if you look into it, and again, the secret history of crop circle goes back into some of those early cases. I think it's been happening for a long time, at least the naturally made ones or ones made by plasmas or plasmoids, like Terence Meaden suggested. I think some of them are made that way. I've seen some of them in the UK that really look like they were formed instantly by some sort of whirlwind or something like that. So those have probably been going on for a long time.
0: How many are we talking about, Simeon? 10, 20, 100?
1: Hundreds and hundreds and hundreds over the years.
0: All over the world?
1: Yeah, many, many circles. The UK was an area that is densely populated where if one showed up, you're going to have pilots see it, just like the researcher, Busty Taylor was one of the first in the UK, someone we got to know, a private pilot, and he saw one back in the 80s, and it's one of the first sightings. But if you have an area that's more densely populated and you have planes flying over those areas, you're going to see them more frequently than in a country like in the US, where someone may see it and not even know what they're looking at. So, I think they're over the years, hundreds and hundreds and hundreds. Even in the UK alone, you could easily count from this, that used to be the only site that really used to catalog these back then was the cropcircleconnector.com. And it would list easily 100, 200 a year, most of those in the UK.
0: We're going to take a short break and come back and chat more with you about crop formations. And a fellow by the name of Matthew Williams joins us from the United Kingdom. He got arrested back in 2000. We'll be back in a moment on Coast to Coast AM.
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1: You know, car accidents are your life changes forever. Your long-term medical outlook doesn't resemble the healthy future you had just seconds earlier. You can't swerve to miss the pain either. If a car accident has left you hurt and afraid, call 396-5555 now. It's time to turn your fear into fight. Farron, Farron.
2: Fox News, I'm Sue Guzman. Four House Republicans have joined Democrats in passing the War Powers Act, sending it to the Senate amid the conflict with Iran. This is President Trump insists that talks with the regime are ongoing. Fox's Griff Jenkins telling
3: us. Despite Iranian reports that peace talks have ceased, President Trump says Tehran has not left the negotiating table, and a deal could soon come. The president also says Iran has agreed to one of his red lines.
2: NASA is giving up on a spacecraft after losing touch with the vessel as it orbited the red planet.
4: After 6 months of radio silence, NASA is declaring its Mars Maven officially dead. The spacecraft was launched in 2013 to study the red planet's atmosphere from orbit, but in December, Maven mysteriously fell silent as it moved behind Mars.
2: That's Fox's Tom Graham reporting. 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
12: Mostly clear and mild overnight at 9 on the WOKV weather meter, dropping into the 60s, inland to the 70s at the beaches. Partly to mostly sunny and mild Thursday, with highs between 80 and 85. From the First Alert Weather Center, I'm Action News Jack's Chief Meteorologist Mike Burrish for 104.5 WOKV.
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1: We'll be back in a moment with Simeon Hine and a special guest in just a second. And next hour, we'll take your calls with Simeon on crop formations. ParanormalDate.com keeps cruising along. Have you signed up yet? Go ahead. 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
4: Whether it's physical activity, obesity, diet, smoking, low on hormones, stress, sleep disorders, or your age, can be supported by reducing inflammation and aiding the body to heal itself appropriately. 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

0: and welcome back to Coast, George Norrie with you along with Dr. Simeon Hine. Back in August of 2000, Matt Williams, who was 29 at that time, created a seven-point star design in a wheat field at Manor Farm in the United Kingdom. He did this to prove to a prominent paranormal investigator that crop circles were man-made. However, photographic evidence of him and an accomplice working on this design in the field was anonymously sent to detectives, and police subsequently identified Williams and arrested him. He was charged with causing criminal damage, and back in November of 2000, he admitted the charge and was fined some money by the magistrates out there in what is believed to be the United Kingdom's first prosecution of its kind. And Simeon, you know Matt Williams, don't you?
1: That's right. Matt had seen myself and Ron Russell talking at some conferences, and I think he felt that we were sort of open-minded people. He eventually approached us and offered to show us something we didn't believe at the time, that humans could make these with a, you know, legal paid formation for an advertisement. It was an R shape at Potterne in the UK. And yeah. We got to know Matt, and we realized that he was the real deal. He actually could make these circles.
0: Let's go live to the United Kingdom now, Simeon, where Matt Williams is waiting there. Matt, how are you?
2: Hello, George. I'm very good, thank you.
0: Good. So what possessed you at that time, beyond trying to convince this prominent UFO researcher that circles were man-made, to do this?
2: Well, I was a UFO researcher myself, and I'd been working to sort of find out more about the subject. I'd seen a UFO myself many years before that, and became convinced that there was something else going on. So I'd gone down to Wiltshire to find out more about the crop circles, and quite soon after getting down there, I'd come to the conclusion that people were making them. And the only way I could kind of get to speak to those people who were making them was to become a circle maker, because they were very distrusting of people who were sort of just claiming to be UFO researchers wanting to get close to them, because they thought that they would get in trouble if they spoke about it. So I decided to go out and make a few crop circles myself just to see how hard it was. And I discovered that it wasn't that hard, and some of the simple circles we'd been made had been taken seriously by the crop circle researchers, who thought they were the real thing. I then approached the circle makers and said, yeah, can we chat to you? And they said, nope, not interested. And I said, well, did you know I was actually making some crop circles? And they said, which ones? And I pointed out the ones, and they said, oh, we wondered who'd made those. And that was the way I got the door open to kind of speak to them, and they were a lot more trusting then. So that was kind of how I got involved, and it blossomed into something a lot bigger. But
0: how do you feel today about crop formations?
2: Well, I believe in crop formations being made by people and having paranormal effects and UFOs seen around them. That's why I carried on doing it, because we had some strange experiences ourselves whilst making them, and we saw the effects that it was having on people who were visiting them. And, you know, they were very excited by the things that we were creating, believing them to be genuinely extraterrestrial. You know, they thought that people couldn't make these things. So it seemed like a good reason to carry on doing it, you know, to kind of give people what they wanted, number one, and also to experience strange things ourselves whilst making them.
0: We just lost Nick Pope. Did you know him, Matt?
2: I did know Nick, yes, a terrible loss. He was a very nice chap. I met him when he was working at the Ministry of Defence in London as a UFO researcher, went up to ask him questions, and he was gracious enough to meet with us. And I've kept in contact with him over the years. Even had him on my show where I, on YouTube, talked about making crop circles. And yes, he came on the show for us, and very sad to lose him, yeah.
0: Matt, do you know Linda Moulton Howe by any chance?
2: I do. Now, that's a more interesting one, because I actually had a lot of faith in Linda and used to follow her research ever since Strange Harvest, where she was looking into the cattle mutilations. And believe it or not, she was there on the day that I invited Simeon and Ron Russell to watch us making a crop circle in daylight conditions. And she came, watched us, and had a very different opinion on what she saw and what she said about it afterwards with us. So that's a polite way of saying it without getting too political.
0: I used to tell her, if you have 100 crop formations and 99 of them are made by man, that's one that is unusual that you can't explain. That's all you need.
2: That is indeed all you need. I wish I could say it was the case that it wasn't people making all of these designs. But I think the crop circle researchers get it very wrong in the numbers they believe. I think that they don't understand that people can make these complicated formations. I think they probably overlook the simple circles, which were what probably caused this phenomena to spark off in the first place. They overlook the simple circles, which might be unusual wind phenomena or maybe something else. But the complicated designs, definitely people.
0: Simeon, let's bring you in and let you chat for a little bit with Matt. Go ahead.
1: Sure. Well, I have to say, Matt was such a stalwart and brave researcher, and he was very helpful to our groups. And there is one case I have to tell you guys where he became a pilot and was a very skilled drone pilot. And we had one of our tour guests out there, and we wanted to go to see this door formation. It looked like a door, you know, sculpted in the wheat. And the farmer came out with a farmhand, and we were actually on a public access easement, a trail that's legal for the public to be on. The farmer came out and said he was going to bring back a shotgun and shoot down Matt's drone. Do you remember that, Matt?
2: Oh, that's not the... Yeah, I've had that a few times. Yes,
1: the farmers. This was yeah. By Salisbury. And Matt not only knows how to make crop circles, he knew British law like the back of his hand. And he started just from the top of his head telling this guy all the laws he was going to be breaking by not allowing us to be in this public trail and what would happen to him if he shot down a drone. And he so convinced the farmer that the farmer drove us out to see the door-shaped formation. He turned into a very friendly person. Matt completely transformed him from a hostile person that was going to shoot down his drone into someone that just helped us and was very curious. That was one of the most amazing things I've seen, George. Paranormal experiences. But we spent a lot of time with Matt. He knows a lot about the subject, and I've always enjoyed hearing some of the early stories in the early days of the circles and all many other stories too.
0: At this point, Matt, what do you think crop formations are and what are their purpose?
2: I believe that the people who make the crop formations, myself included, have been guided to do certain designs. We've had the inspirations pop into our heads, and you kind of think to yourself that it's your idea, your design, and you go out and do it. And then other people, many occasions, have told us that they've been meditating on these designs themselves, and that then the crop formation that we've done has appeared in the field. So if somebody or a group of people are meditating on a design and we have then had the idea pop into our heads to go out and do that design, that to me is some form of paranormal communication. Now, is it the big question I've got, is it that the communication is going from person to person, as in the group to the crop circle maker? Or is this idea coming down from somewhere else? So is this idea coming down from something up there? You know, the aliens or something else? You know, what's giving both sets of groups the same idea for the formation design? What's causing that? That's the where the paranormal lies. And unfortunately, that's very hard to communicate to the researchers, because they would believe that they've had that come into their mind because they've been guided by aliens. And we've kind of just had the inspiration to go out and do that design. I mean, what makes that happen? You know, how can you communicate that to people who believe that it's aliens? They're never going to believe that humans are involved.
0: Has anybody ever been hurt within a crop formation, Matt?
2: I never hurt whilst making them. Physically attacked for being known as a circle maker afterwards. Yes, I have. Yes, but not whilst making a formation. We've had some very paranormal things happen to us whilst out there making them, and some quite scary things as well.
0: How big are the circles in terms of length?
2: Generally, the largest type circles that we would create would be about 300 foot in diameter. And that's because of the length of the tape measures we use. But if you stack a load of 300 feet next to each other, or if you keep working out on this diameter next to a diameter next to a diameter, you know, you can go to thousands of feet. You know, I think some of them have been 2,000 feet long, some of them.
0: Nobody ever spots you?
2: It's nighttime. It's not easy to see people in the dark. And I think one circle maker called, I forget his name, Rob Irving, sorry, brain fog. Rob Irving said, and I agree with, if it's moon time, if the moon is out, you would actually call a formation off because it's too light. So people would see you. You know, you want to work in the complete darkness with no moon. That's the best time.
0: Simeon, in your opinion, what are the messages that the ETs may be trying to give us through formations?
1: It's an interesting question. It's very subjective. I did find that people would use their imaginations, even in formations of the type that maybe Matt or other groups would have made. But they would also often come up with very interesting ideas and mathematical theorems. So I sort of felt, George, that regardless of the origin, there was something very mind-expanding about the shapes. There was one I saw once in Eastfield by Alton Barnes, since I had studied fractal geometry in graduate school, that was like a fractal that I had never seen before in any textbook. I didn't even think you could make a fractal like that. And I remember sitting there for hours looking at it, wondering how to calculate the edge dimensions. So I think certainly in the other days when something else made them, it's hard to say what the message would have been, but even the human made ones would really get you thinking, you know, about mathematics and nature and patterns and fractal geometry and so forth.
0: Matt, what do you think of my theory that the planet is alive and it's using crop formations to try to communicate with us?
2: That's also a theory that's been put forward by Colin Andrews, a very famous crop circle researcher. And I'm glad to say that because of our communications and efforts to convince him that we were making the circles, he's actually come along now to believing that most of the formations are man-made. And he does believe that, I think he puts it as Gaia, the spirit of Earth. And I think he said Gaia is crying on many occasions and maybe reaching out. Maybe this is where the ideas are coming from.
0: Ball lightning, is it seen at almost every crop formation?
2: There have been balls of light seen around crop formations. We've had things which are known locally. There's a phenomenon known as the amber gambler, which is an orange ball of light, which has been seen to pop up near the formations when people have been making them and afterwards. And I had an experience one night where we went to a field and I got a strange sensation in my gut, like we weren't meant to be there. But I decided to carry on anyway into the field. And it was quite a strange one because most of the circle makers who were very experienced, they all had sort of like a problem with their minds. That's the only way I could describe it. They couldn't start to make this crop circle. And I was having to say to them, like children, you know, they'd made many crop circles. I was having to say, do this, stand here, you know, start doing it now, you know, and they were sort of like, well, what are we doing? And I was wondering, why is everybody's minds kind of boggled tonight? And I'd had this feeling we weren't meant to be in the field. And then all of a sudden, just after we'd laid a few feet of marks into the crop, three balls of light came on at corners of the field. And these balls of light actually moved into the position where we were, and we ran. we got the hell out of there.
0: I don't blame you. Matt, you're welcome to join Simeon for phone calls with our listeners next hour. You want to stay?
2: Yes, thank you.
0: Okay, we'll be back with you and Simeon Hine in a moment on Coast to Coast. The lines are now open as we talk about crop circles on Coast to Coast AM.
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6: The talks are still ongoing. I'm Sue Guzman, Fox News. President Trump says the ceasefire is still on despite Iran strikes on the U.S. and Gulf state neighbors. Fox's Jared Halpern has more from the White House.
7: President Trump is downplaying Iranian airstrikes on Kuwait, a barrage that killed at least one civilian and wounded others.
8: There's a reason for everything, and we hit them pretty hard the night before, and actually last night.
7: The president says he considers the ceasefire with Iran to still be in place.
8: It's a different part of the world. You know, I'd say in that part of the world, ceasefire is when you're shooting in a more moderate manner.
7: President Trump says he also believes Iran is moving closer to signing a deal to abandon its nuclear program, an agreement he says that could come together by this weekend. At the White House, Jared Halpern, Fox News.
6: California is still counting votes in its L.A. mayoral primary and the gubernatorial primary. That'll decide who will be on the ballot come November. Fox's Anita Vogel.
9: The latest numbers show Spencer Pratt trailing Mayor Karen Bass by just 5 percentage points, and the very progressive city councilwoman Nithya Raman in third. The fact that there will even be a runoff is a bit of a blow to Bass, who has been in politics representing California for decades, but failed to convince LA voters she's done enough to combat the homeless crisis and to help the victims in the Pacific Palisades. And in the heated California governor's race, former Fox News host Steve Hill is still holding on to a slight lead over another career politician, former HHS Secretary Javier Becerra, with billionaire progressive Tom Steyer a distant third.
6: General election will be held November 3rd, and President Trump announcing Wednesday night he will nominate Todd Blanche to serve as Attorney General, an official announcement expected today. Blanche has been serving as acting AG since Pam Bondi was fired by President Trump in April. America's listening to Fox News.
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14: Mostly clear and mild overnight at 9 on the WOKV weather meter, dropping into the 60s, inland to the 70s at the beaches. Partly to mostly sunny and mild Thursday, with highs between 80 and 85. From the First Alert Weather Center, I'm Action News Jack's Chief Meteorologist Mike Burrish for 104.5 WOKV.
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0: And welcome back to Coast, George Norrie with Dr. Simeon Hine and Matt Williams as we talk about crop formations. Simeon, in your professional opinion, what do you think crop circles are?
1: What crop circles are is a type of defect in symmetry in the fields of grain crops, because normally the crops are standing straight up no matter what type of crop it is. And you're introducing a very precise defect, often in the form of a spiral or a circle or a toroid. And I think that that type of defect creates anomalous electromagnetic effects. Whether a UFO makes it, or I make it, or Matt makes it, or you make it, George, it's going to create anomalous electromagnetic effects. For a variety of reasons, I think it could be Viktor Grubinikov's cavernous structure effect. Remember Grubinikov, the Russian scientist that looked at insect wings, who thought that repeating patterns created space-time anomalies and anti-gravitic effects. So that's one possibility. Or David Freiberger's a researcher at Stanford Linear Accelerator Center, who looked at compressed magnetic knots that he called vortons, that he thought were generated in specific circumstances that altered the electromagnetic field. So it's something like that. And that's, to me, what crop circles are. People can have different views of it, but that's how I look at it.
0: How about you, Matt Williams?
2: I think crop circles are magic, because the way that people think about them generates energy. So, you know, large amounts of people all over the planet focusing their thoughts on a particular design, I think it energizes it. It's the same way that you could think of prayers. You know, you send out a prayer, it has an energy. And large amounts of people focusing on that particular design and visiting it and sitting down and meditating in it, you know, it all increases on the energy. It's like a battery, you know, and it's a good thing. It's nice. It's a magical art form.
0: Simeon, are there messages behind some of these crop formations?
1: Well, if there are messages, George, I don't think it's like a conscious code the way people think of it. I think it's more along the lines that Matt is saying here. It's like a type of energy, and it has an effect on you. And I think Matt can comment on this. Some of the circles make you feel elated and jubilant and really good. You want to stay there forever. And some just they don't feel right. And I don't think it's something like pesticides in the field or something like that. Some of the shapes don't feel really good to be in. So I think that there's sort of a subtle energetic communication, George, a type of energetic communication that is very hard to put your finger on, like a literal message, like Morse code or something like that. But I think you can feel the energy. I think that's what Matt's alluding to here.
0: Tell us more about that, Matthew.
2: Well, yes. I mean, people have visited the crop circles. We see them dancing around, and they put a lot of effort into getting to visit them. They come from all over the planet, you know, and when they see them, when they sit in them, they have healing effects. Now, I mean, I'm not claiming to have anything to do with the energies that go into a crop circle, because I think that comes afterwards. I think once the design has been put into the field, then whatever it is that's charging it up or giving people these experiences is something that comes later on. So I wonder myself whether or not we've been guided to do these particular formations because something wants a particular energy, you know, to manifest and for people to experience that. So, you know, we're just the pencil for some sort of other intelligence that wants us to go out and do these things.
0: Has there been any instrumentation brought into the circles, like a Geiger counter or anything like that?
2: Simeon should speak about this because he's had experience with this.
1: Well, we did use the static meter, and people brought in magnetometers. Very interesting experiment by in a formation called Milton Hill Farms that Ron and I, we had to walk for like a couple miles to find this formation. It was at the edge of Wiltshire. And Colin Andrews and an engineer, Jean-Noël Aubrun, who had worked with defense contractors, brought in a huge magnetometer and found that there was a magnetic pattern that was very closely aligned with this sort of Celtic cross shape with four smaller circles. So people have brought in, you know, instruments, and I've seen people bring in Geiger counters. So, I mean, I think the preliminary results are very intriguing. You know, if you did more research, you might discover some very interesting, electromagnetic principles that we don't really even understand yet.
0: Let's go to the phones west of the Rockies, Gary in Arizona. Hi, Gary.
3: Good evening to all of you. Dr. Hein, I had a chance to talk with you a couple months ago about my ability to sense the electrical fields, positive and negative energy that is produced. And what amazes me, I've always had kind of like an art background. And when it comes to designs, of all the different artwork that I've seen over the years, now I'm 76, I've had a chance to study some art. I had never seen any of these designs that you guys have been able to study. It's unbelievable to me that these are made, well, how could I say it, that they're made artificially without having the, the molecular structure of the grasses when they are bent over. They're not snapped, but have you found in the majority of your studies on these different crop circles that the molecular structure is basically all the same? You know what I mean?
1: Well, yeah. No, I have to say, Gary's being a bit humble here. He's worked on a lot of movies that all of us have seen. He's a very impressive special effects artist from a family of. I looked through the papers that he sent me. He knows a lot about art and creating shapes. But Gary, I'd have to say, I haven't been able to test the molecular basis of these circles. Other researchers have sort of moved in that direction. But I think what I found, Gary, is that we were believing in a lot of mythology because we thought we could tell the difference between the human-made ones and the other type. And Matt can speak to this, but even in some that we made where we paid the farmer ahead of time experiments, spent a couple of days out there, we brought in very experienced researchers and they said, how did you do it? How were you able to push the wheat down without snapping it? And it's just, you know, we just use techniques that we learned from Matt and other circle makers about being careful with the wheat. You're really sculpting it. It reminds you almost of feng shui. Or qigong or something like, there's almost a qi energy there, and you don't have to break the wheat to create the effects. So I just think we learned a lot about plants, and it wasn't exactly what we initially thought. You can make these patterns, and people who are experienced like Matt can make them very well.
0: Matt,
2: yes.
0: Go ahead.
2: Oh, sorry. I was going to say bending over of the plants that happens at night when there's a lot of moisture comes down, condensation comes down to the ground, and the plants are quite supple. And what actually gets people I don't like to use the word fooled, but what sort of fools people then in terms of what they see afterwards is that the plants grow back up towards the light during daylight hours. So you have what I could describe as your knuckle on your arm or on your finger. You've got these knuckle points and they're known as nodes. Now, that's where the plant can actually affect some sort of change towards the light. And as the knuckle kind of moves, the plant will start to stand up. So only a couple of hours into the morning, the plants are actually trying to correct themselves, but not from where the root is, from where one of these knuckles is further out. And they'll start to point back towards the light. And this gives rise to what people say is the bent stem phenomena. And sometimes you get these little areas along the knuckle, which split open. and you get this fluid comes out, which is apparently like a starch type fluid, and this will blacken in the sun. It oxidizes and it blackens. Now, people have said that they believe that this is microwave damage. So that's been explained away as just this fluid that comes out. So there are explanations as to how that comes to be. And also people say things like you can't go in and press the plants down with the boards in the way that we do without leaving some sort of mark on the plant. And where they're getting this idea from is that there's a dust on the plant, and you can very easily wipe this off in the daytime and see it. You know, there's a dust, you wipe it, it's not there anymore. Now, what happens is, as I said to you earlier on, the condensation comes down every night, completely wets the field. And then in the morning, when the sun comes out, it burns off with the sun. And this recreates the dust layer. So it's back on the plant.
1: The bloom.
2: The bloom, yeah. Yeah. So there are a few things like this, which I think crop circle researchers have used as examples of why people can't be out there doing this stuff. And I think that they're easily explained. But what I've always tried to do is tell people, look, you know, don't worry about where the circles are made from. Worry about the paranormal stuff that's connected with them. That's more important. You know, it's these things attract the paranormal. That's what you should be looking at, not necessarily for changes in the plants and the physiology. That doesn't matter.
1: Matt, how many times did you experience the time changes? Losing time, gaining time?
2: Well, just one time with you, actually. I took you out, and I was getting concerned that we were running out of time. And I basically spoke to the universe and said, hey, you know, we're running out of time here. We need a bit of help, you know, to speed the team up or something's, you know, something. We need something to kind of get us going because we're going to run out of time. It's going to become daylight. And at about the time I said that, we'd already called for a time check about an hour earlier. And then when I called for a time check just after I'd asked for this, everybody reported their watches had gone back an hour. Simeon was there and witnessed this. It's not the only time we've asked for things and things have happened as well, like a time when it was raining and I was getting a bit depressed because we were getting soaking wet and it was cold. And I asked for I literally said to the universe, hands in the air, sort of like, give me a break, you know, give me a break. Please. I can't do this. Like, please. Yeah. And, over the next few minutes, the rain died down and I looked up and there was an oval shape hanging in the clouds above us. Mm-hmm. And this oval wasn't moving with the wind. The wind was blowing past, the clouds were blowing past, and this oval was hanging there. And I went to the edge of the formation and I held my hand out. And it was raining, and then I pulled my hand in, and it wasn't raining, and I called across the other circle makers, and I said, hey, stick your hand out there. And they said, oh, it's raining. And I said, yeah, and it's not raining in here. And I said, look up. And they all looked up, and we all saw it. And that's just one of a number of weird things that have happened. So I think we were being helped by something that could physically manifest and physically be seen, and also change time.
0: Matt, how do people hear you on YouTube?
2: Well, I did a show. There's about 72 hours of me interviewing other circle makers, and it's called Circle Makers TV. It's one word. If you don't do it as one word, you'll find it hard to find. Circle Makers TV. And I wanted to speak to all the various circle makers out there about what they believed with the paranormal. Was it affecting them? Did they feel guided? The weird experiences they had. So all of that's been documented on that show.
0: Let's go to Adam in Michigan. Welcome to the show. Hi, Adam.
4: How's it going?
0: Good, buddy. Thank you.
4: So I read a book a few years back called Secrets in the Fields by Freddie Silva. And he talked about some of the same stuff you guys had touched about. He acknowledged that a lot of them were man-made, but he got into some supernatural things about there's been orbs witnessed near the circles. They talked about the electromagnetism, stuff with the Geiger counters. In his book, he talks on how some of the man-made ones did break the wheat, and at the nodule on the wheat, there would be an expansion. I think what he just talked about, the starch coming out, but he also talked about how there is an energy field, and you should look at the circle not as a two-dimensional shape, but more of a three-dimensional energy field, that you're looking at it from above, so you just see the flat circle, but really, if you think of it as an orb, there's energy that goes above and below the ground, more like a globe. And he also talked about, in a lot of the locations, there was underground aquifers, which he thought or hypothesized that it was part of that electromagnetism factor that could go into that.
0: Do you know Freddie Simeon?
1: Yes, Freddie was at the, I've met him many times. He was at the Snippy conference last year. We had a chance to talk about this again. And I mean, I think Freddie is right, because of these shapes. Shapes create energy, and it can be in fields. It can be in, you know, monuments and sacred places and so forth. And I think there's a continuum of different types of shapes all the way into wheat fields.
0: How long does it take to make a crop formation, Matt?
2: You start when it gets dark, so about 10 o'clock at night in the summer, and you can work until generally about 4 o'clock in the morning when it starts to get light. However, you can carry on into the daylight if the fog is down, because you get mists. And in some locations, we've carried on until very much into the daylight hours, and just got out in time, you know, not to be spotted. But you can actually carry on a bit longer if you're on a very high location where nobody can look down on you. But it's a bit more risky to be seen if you're working somewhere where there are people on the hills nearby that may look down.
0: What would you say are some of the most unusual aspects of a crop formation?
2: Well, certainly the energies that have been detected by people like Simeon and others, which have registered on electromagnetic meters and things like this, that's scientifically checkable. That is interesting. We don't know what causes that. Seeing the effects it has on people, certainly the healing effects and the psychic phenomena of people wanting designs, asking for them, and then the circle making teams go out and make them. That's happened on a couple of occasions. There's a gentleman called Masao Maki, who was a Japanese chap living in the States, but had written books in Japanese about the crop circles. And I shocked him to his core when I revealed that one of the formations we did was something that he was asking for. It was a design that he was asking for.
0: All right, we're going to come back in a moment and take final calls with both of you, Dr. Simeon Hine, Matt Williams, as we talk about crop formations.
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2: News. I'm Ted Lindner. President Trump still signaling progress in talks with Iran.
3: Despite Iran launching a barrage of missiles and drones into Kuwait Wednesday, President Trump says the ceasefire is working.
4: We nipped it in the bud very quickly, as we do in the greatest military in the world.
3: The president described the Iranian strikes as a response to what U.S. military officials described as defensive strikes by the U.S. earlier this week.
2: Fox's Jared Halpern and four House Republicans have joined Democrats in passing the War Powers Act, sending it to the Senate. This is President Trump insists talks with the regime are ongoing.
5: Despite Iranian reports that peace talks have ceased, President Trump says Tehran has not left the negotiating table and a deal could soon come. The president also says Iran has agreed to one of his red lines.
2: Fox's Griff Jenkins and the New York Knicks take game one of the NBA Finals in San Antonio, knocking off the Spurs 105-95. 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
11: Mostly clear and mild overnight at 9 on the WOKV weather meter, dropping into the 60s, inland to the 70s at the beaches. Partly to mostly sunny and mild Thursday, with highs between 80 and 85. From the First Alert Weather Center, I'm Action News Jack's Chief Meteorologist Mike Burrish for 104.5 WOKV.
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1: Tomorrow marks 58 years since the assassination of Robert F. Kennedy. We'll be talking with Lisa Pease about it, who has done a lot of research. And then later on in the program, Media America Gabriel joins us, and she'll do readings. 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Beyond Belief, that's our television show, and Tom will tell you how you can watch it.
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0: And welcome back, George Norrie, along with Dr. Simeon Hine and Matt Williams, as we talk about crop formations. Simeon, what would you say is the most mystical aspect of a crop formation?
1: I would say it's the time slip experiences that people have and the strange light phenomena. Our colleague Ron once told me that he went outside of a circle in Avebury in 95, and he encountered people speaking medieval English that were dressed in like a garb from hundreds of years ago. And by the time he got back, he felt like an hour had gone by, but the people in the circle said it was only 5 minutes. So you hear like these sorts of things. And it's sort of consistent with these sort of electromagnetic effects, just in a mild way. One particular luminosity story. There's a researcher who Matt knows, Peter Sorensen, who told me this story. Over the East Field, he saw over a crop circle what looked like a fire hose of light, in the sense like it was like water. And when the light would move, the part that was behind would stay behind like water would from a fire hose. And like rubber bands of light. Couple years later, I happened to be talking to Joe McMonagle, I'm sure who you know, who's been on the show many times.
0: Oh yeah, good guy.
1: At one of the Laughlin UFO conferences. And I had him all to myself at one of the dinner events. No one else was sitting at our table. And he told me, I hope I'm not giving any national security secrets away here, but he was invited out to Area 51 to see a weapons test. And what do you think it looked like? Water hoses of light going through the sky. Exactly what Peter had described to me that he had seen in a crop circle. And that's why I think there's a very important scientific basis to those patterns and the effects they create. And people can see them on my YouTube channel, these kind of light anomalies and effects on batteries. At the playlist is Crop Circle Weirdness, if they follow through the links from the Coast page. And you can see people's cameras and batteries failing, all sorts of stuff, if you want to see it for yourself. So,
0: how about you, Matt? What do you think is the strangest you've seen?
2: Well, it's kind of how we've gone out into a field to do the design. The only random part about it is really where we stick it in the field, because obviously the design is done on paper. It's very technical and we've got all the measurements and that's very accurate. But where we actually stick it is at nighttime. You just know, oh, there's a couple of fields over there. Let's walk in and see where it looks like it might be a good place, you know, but it's obviously dark. You don't know where you are and you're walking for a period of time and you think, well, we're in far enough now. This feels right. Let's just start here. And then where you actually stick that crop circle design has often been shown to be an interesting ley line crossing or somewhere where there's been measurements taken of strange things in the past. And we've even stuck crop circles straight on top of where formations have appeared several years before. And we weren't the authors of the previous design, but when we've walked into a field and stopped dead in the center of where somebody has put a formation before. Now, how would we know that? You know, just from a gut feeling, but that's happened on a few occasions. So I think there may be something in the ground that actually tells us, or something telepathically that tells us, right, that's the spot. So that's perhaps the mystical landscape.
0: Let's go back to the calls. Ruth in Maryland, welcome. Hey, Ruthie, go ahead.
3: Hi, George and Simeon and Matt. Thank you so much for taking my call. And George, I wanted to be the first one to wish you happy birthday on your birthday, but Tommy beat me to it because it is officially
0: your
3: birthday.
0: Well, thank you, Ruth. Thank you very much.
3: You're welcome. And Matt and Simeon, George kind of already asked a question earlier that I was going to ask. But and it's fascinating, by the way, what you said about the time changes. But I was wondering about the dowsing. If anybody's ever took the dowsing rod, what kind of reaction did you get with the dowsing rod? I would think it would really go crazy in a crop circle. Thank you so much.
0: Simeon, do you want that?
1: Well, sure. I'm sure Matt can add to that. He's been out there. He lives, you know, in the UK and has probably seen this more than me. But yeah, we've seen those effects on, you know, people, good dowsers. I'm not someone who's an expert at dowsing. We obviously use that in RV sometimes with a pendulum and a map and so forth. But I've seen people use dowsing rods out there. many times, Maria Wheatley, Busty Taylor, especially around Avebury. And it's not just the circles that create those, you know, influencing on the dowsing rods. It's sort of the lines of energy around the stone circles and some of those Celtic mounds and so forth that you can see that.
0: What do you think, Matt?
2: Yes, the intention that people put in, I think sometimes shows up, you know, in dowsing. It's, I've seen people doing it. I've tried it myself. And I've also been taught by somebody, Maria Wheatley's father was a master dowser, and he actually taught me a little bit about dowsing. And he said that you can put dowsing spots down there as well. So you can actually put energy into an area which can then be doused by somebody else. So, yeah.
0: Let's go to Mike in Fairbanks, Alaska. Michael, go ahead.
4: Happy birthday, George.
0: Thank you, Mike.
4: Yes, sir. Good morning, Simeon and Matt. And thank you for logging me in, George. I see major creation issues here and problems to tackle with these giant graphics, but I think I have the answer. But you know what, George? Real quick, first, listen to this, George. I woke up a bunch of my family and friends tonight to listen to you guys.
0: Mm-hmm.
4: And Christina, my daughter, and her friend Anne-Marie, they called a bunch of people, and I'm sure they called a bunch of people. There's no telling how many people are listening to the show tonight, you guys.
0: Millions.
4: Thank you. Just for me. Now, you know, if I were to fabricate supernatural signs or signals, you know, and you'd be trespassing. The problems I see right here are, number one, major creation issue, discipline and practice first because of the time issue. You've got a sound issue. So, you know, no radios, no talking, no tools, a light issue. So it's obviously has to be night vision, a footprint issue. If you want it to be supernatural, there can't be any trace of human activity. So no footprints. You might get shot, and some of them might get hurt, and some of them might have to pay for damage. But, you know, all rough art form looks like fine art at a distance. You know, oops, you guys still there?
0: Yeah.
4: Yeah, at a distance. You know what I mean, George? I mean, look at Van Gogh from a distance. It looks good, like good stuff, but get up close and it's, you know, It's messed up. But if I were to, I would set up helium balloons ballasted to float out at wheat level and then drop down. And, you know, just like the Larry Walters did with the 42 balloons, the San Pedro guy, George, that got up to 16,000 feet on the lawn chair. Remember him, Larry Walters?
0: Mm-hmm.
4: So I'd get out to that field with helium balloons ballasted just off the surface of the ground, and I'd have another set of netted balloons with my soft tools and a soft jig that was nylon already set up in a warehouse because some of these designs I see are so complicated geometric complications. They have to be time wise. They have to be done ahead of time, and I could see where you would float out there, first establish a flat spot, then pin down a pin, put your nylon jig on there, start spreading it out. And as you stretch it out, you set other pins, you string line, and no talking. Your discipline has to be, you know, very strong. But
0: well, let's ask Matt for a second. How many experiments have been done in crop formations, Matt?
2: Experiments as in like the type Simeon's doing, or are you talking about methods of creation like this gentleman's talking?
0: All kinds of things.
2: Yes. Well, I mean, we use laser levels, which can give you an accurate degree. So you can move the laser level around, and the compass rolls will tell you the degrees. And we usually triple check every measurement from point to point. So that's kind of how we keep the accuracy of the designs there. We also would sort of go back sometimes and correct things the next day. That hasn't been unknown. If there was a slight mistake, we would correct it. But funnily enough, if you can get your head around this one, we've actually made mistakes in designs, and then when we've gone back in the daytime, they've been corrected for us. So how do you get your head around that one?
0: Have you ever heard stories of people being healed in a crop circle from some ailment?
2: Yes. Many times I've heard stories of people being healed and psychologically healed as well, because people will come to a formation and say that they are no longer depressed.
0: Mm-hmm. Next up, let's go to Jimmy in Raleigh, North Carolina. Hi, Jimmy. Go ahead.
5: Hi, George. Hi, Simeon and Matt. Thanks for sharing your information. I would say, have you ever asked mentally then when those paranormal things happens, or even now, why those images or patterns were sent to you, and what are we supposed to learn from that, or what can we do with that, with such information? Ask for clarifications, I guess, on if there are supposed to be seizures or pendants that we can wear that can help us heal ourselves some way, as the people who showed up at the field got healed. That's my question. If you have ever tried to get more information.
0: You want that, Simeon?
1: Yeah, I mean, Matt and I were just mentioning to each other a formation that where he got this inspiration in the middle of the night to make a certain type of pattern. I believe it was a flower of life symbol. I won't say exactly where. And he felt compelled to go out and make it. And there was a group just about 2 kilometers away, if I'm not mistaken, that was meditating
2: about 200 feet
1: away. They never saw him, but they were meditating on that exact shape. So, I mean, I think it is very surprising how information flows. And to me, it seems a lot like what we've learned from remote viewing, is there are these subterranean pathways by which energy and information move around the universe that Western science isn't very familiar with. And crop circles showed me that that was true, just from the experiences of Matt and our own experiences, where a tour member would have one of our people in our group would have a vision of a shape while they were in one circle, and then it would appear the next day.
0: Well, you do a great job, both of you. Simeon Hine, Matt Williams, crop formations. And there's something for you to make you chuckle.
6: Hey, Mark, excuse me. I'm on my way to 3768. Kind of got hung up. It's raining out here. I'm on my way into Dallas. Jerry's probably going to be calling you to find out where I'm at if he can't get a hold of me, I'm sure. So thought, whoa. Man, I just had a wreck right in front of me. This guy ran a red light and hit four old ladies in an Impala. Just kind of clipped them and turned them around right in front of me, man. That was close. Oh, now this guy's getting out of his car. He's got a white shirt on with a tie and a cigarette hanging out of his mouth. He's throwing his hands up in the air like it was their fault. Oh, hold on. He's going over to their window. She's rolling down the window. Oh, man, I think she sprayed him with pepper spray, man. He's on his face, and he's on his knee. She's getting out. She's beating him with an umbrella. The other women are getting out, too. There's one woman with a little black purse. She's tomahawking him, man. She looks like a Sunbelt 20 horsepower jackhammer. Blah, blah, blah. We got another woman she's hitting him like he's got a cattle prod, man. She's got an umbrella. She's sticking it in his side. Oh, there's another one. It's a little woman. Looks like Mother Goose. She beat him. She's got this U-bit bag. She's got this U-bit bag. It's huge. It's about the size of her. She's about 4 foot nothing. She hit him over the head. Everything went all over the place. Her Bible fell. She just hit him in the head with a Bible. She picked this Bible up and she lifted it way over her head. It was a hardback NVI version. Oh, they're still beating the out of this guy. She picked his Bible up and raised it up above her head and just beamed the guy. This guy's not getting up. They're still hitting him. The one with the little black person still. Oh, pieces of okay, he's up on the car. The little woman just beamed him again with that big bag. He's running to his car. He's out of here. The little bitty Mother Goose woman. She's stuck into him as he's driving off. I wish you would have been here, man. This is just too good.
0: Cracks me up all the time. For Dan Galante, Tom Danheiser, Sue Trikas, Lex Lonehood, Sean Ladasur, Alec Fernandez, Stephanie Smith, Tim Banal, George Knapp, and Richard Serrett, I'm George Norrie, somewhere out there on Coast to Coast AM. We'll see you on our next edition. Until then, be safe, everyone.

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8: Good morning, Jacksonville. It is 5 o'clock. I'm Benjamin Fridkiss. House lawmakers vote to block President Trump from further strikes on Iran. Kristen Goodwin reports.
9: In a 215-208 vote Wednesday, the House passed the Democrat-led Iran War Powers resolution.
10: The concurrent resolution is adopted.
9: Four Republicans joined Democrats to advance the measure, which would direct President Trump to stop U.S. military action against Iran or get Congress's approval to declare war. House Speaker Mike Johnson has defended the president's actions, telling reporters he is trying to keep people safe. But Democrats and some Republicans have criticized the president not getting congressional approval for the military action and over the conflict not appearing to have an end in sight, calling for the Senate to approve the legislation.
8: Months after their loved one was found floating in the Ortega River.
11: It's been terrible. It's been just an empty hole.
8: A Jacksonville family is still looking for answers. 36-year-old Robert Valleca's death was ruled a homicide back in September. His mother, Margaret, says Robert had previously been kidnapped, beaten, and tortured, and she believes the same people are responsible for his death.
11: If you can share the last time you saw him, who you saw him with, any details, I know that any little pieces can help reignite this case.
8: JSO says this is still an active case and encourages anyone with information to call them or Crime Stoppers. The Jacksonville Sheriff's Office is also launching new web pages to illuminate wanted and missing persons cases. You can submit tips anonymously.
12: The option is to just click on it, tell us where that person is, who that person is. There's also Crime Stopper information on the page.
8: JSO says the new initiative follows the success of its Unsolved Crimes page, which shares photos of unidentified suspects. Since its launch in 2023, more than 700 tips have been left and more than 600 suspects have been identified. WOKV News time is 5:02.
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13: A 10 on the WOKV weather meter. A nice day today with plenty of sunshine, highs 80 to 85. Nice and cool tonight in the low 60s and partly sunny, pleasantly warm tomorrow. Your Friday high will be near 85. Now, as we head through the weekend, the humidity and the temperatures will gradually creep up again, but certainly not anything unseasonable. Saturday and Sunday, partly sunny skies. Highs will be in the upper 80s both days. Monday, partly sunny, hot and humid. An isolated afternoon shower, a thunderstorm with highs near 90 degrees. Really, first alert forecast, I'm Action News Jax, Chief Meteorologist. Mike Burrish for 104.5 WOKV.
6: First alert traffic from the Strata Air Conditioning and Heating Traffic Center.
14: No delays to report as you make your way into the downtown corridor this morning. Looking good along the Beltway, the interstates, and across the bridges. From the WOKV Traffic Center, I'm Scott Young.
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8: Good morning. 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I'm Benjamin Fridkiss. In Depth with Christine Bellino invites Ken Fleckler, CEO of Health Alliance Global, to talk about the launch of Dr. Triage.
16: Dr. Triage is a healthcare platform that connects patients and clinicians remotely. So it increases accessibility, but doing it in two ways. It

0: through technology and decreasing cost. So we've had a track record of being able to provide it at lower cost and increasing patient outcomes at the same time.
1: Okay, so why did Health Alliance start Dr. Triage?
0: So Health Alliance formed because it was formed by Bob Dudley, and Bob was the former CEO of British Petroleum. So after he left BP, he was back in the U.S., and he was upset with the healthcare system within the United States for two reasons. One, we keep having horrible outcomes. The outcomes keep decreasing in double digits, and healthcare costs keep increasing in double digits. So he launched the idea of Dr. Triage, which was based off oil platforms and providing the key components of an emergency room on an oil platform with a paramedic. And it's the same premise that was done in the United States. And we started off with skilled nursing facilities, and we've had some great outcomes because of it.
1: So when you say he started out using an oil platform, you mean physically?
0: So we took the key components, putting them on oil platforms, which was really to reduce the transportations off the oil platforms, which would then save money, but provide immediate health care to a person who needed it right away. And having the doctor come in remotely, being able to see the diagnostic equipment remotely, they were able to have a huge success keeping people on the platform without having the expense of the transportation off.
1: So for listeners who are going, platform, what is he talking about? Are you talking about in the ocean?
0: Yes. I'm talking about like an oil rig in the middle of the ocean. So it could be up to $300,000 to transport someone off. Especially if you are off the coast of Africa or the North Sea. And if there was an emergency, they would have to get them off by helicopter.
1: And I think a lot of people assume that there are medical facilities right there. So there are not, or they're not sophisticated enough?
0: So they would have a small medical facility on, but they don't have a doctor. And so what they did was they put a paramedic in addition to having the equipment, the diagnostic equipment, that can be read by the doctor in another location. So if you had an EKG, you need it to be read by, you know, a doctor that is qualified in reading EKGs to determine if they've had a heart attack or not, and then be able to give the necessary healthcare or medical treatment.
1: This seems like it would have implications for so many different industries, maybe not all out in the middle of the ocean, but certainly in remote locations.
0: That's exactly why Bob started in the U.S. It was really to focus on skilled nursing facilities and other areas where there's a cost to transport a patient. Correctional institutions is another area. But we've seen the application both in the U.S. and abroad in remote locations. In the Middle East, they're looking to put them in schools. And removing the doctor, especially for a smaller type of schools, and putting a nurse in there instead. And then even high-rises in Dubai. We're talking with a group in Dubai, and they would like to put them in high-rises so that they can provide a higher level of service.
1: Certainly, because I think that's something that a lot of people don't even think about. You know, if you have a medical emergency and you're 65 floors up, that time that it takes to get you down could be critical, down and out.
0: Absolutely. Or it's just that other level of a concierge. So it takes the concierge service one level up. So if you're not feeling well, they can bring the diagnostic equipment to you. And actually, instead of just telling the doctor you're not feeling well, they can do a full workup, including blood tests and your analysis.
1: So I'm assuming that oil companies have been very receptive of this idea.
0: So the oil companies have started doing it. And so they've been doing it, built out their services on them. They've been doing it for the last several years. However, we're now taking that idea and adopting it to different areas off oil rigs.
1: And can you do it perhaps more efficiently because you're not siloed in just one company?
0: Correct. And the other thing that we could do is if you go to the emergency room, it's a minimum of like $10,000 if your insurance is paying. If you have us, it's a couple hundred dollars. So there's a significant difference, and most of the people that go to the emergency room don't need to be there. Obviously, if you have a heart attack, a stroke, lose a limb, this is not the solution for you. But if you're not feeling well, you have a sore throat, indigestion, something like that, where you're going to the emergency room, this is a way to treat people without having to do that.
1: But if it is something more serious, this might be a life-saving measure, an intermediary step that in the long run could not only save money, but could save a life.
0: Absolutely.
1: So what are the costs associated with, you know, healthcare on those kinds of platforms? When you say you're reducing the cost, I'm assuming it's significant.
0: So there's a lot of direct and indirect costs with healthcare, as I'm sure everyone's aware. You know, if you're having to be transported by an ambulance, you come into an emergency room, you've got your copay, and then just to be admitted in the emergency room, there's a fee there. To see the ER doctor, you start adding x-rays or any additional blood tests. Our platform allows the facility to take the, or we call them a mobile diagnostic unit, MDU, and put that in the facility. They'll pay a rate, it's like a subscription rate, to have that there. And then the cost to do the service is maybe a couple hundred dollars.
1: What are some of the things that you're hearing from both the industry and staff people, you know, because they must feel safer knowing that these kinds of technologies are there?
0: It's a developing technology. It's healthcare is really developing, especially at an incredible rate. We have, especially with AI, and you're seeing a lot of things that are becoming FDA approved. So what you see on a platform, what in our mobile diagnostic unit today, is going to change in the next year. So in India, we'll have the MDU with a portable x-ray. It's not FDA approved in the U.S., but it will be in the near future. Once that's, we'll add that to it. In addition to other type of diagnostic equipment, but the reception has been great. The reception, because the healthcare professionals that are located at the facilities really enjoy the fact that they're using newer technology. They can actually treat the patients quicker, and their outcomes are a lot better. Everyone knows going to the ER is not the most pleasant thing. And, you know, the idea that you arrive in an ambulance, you're going to be first on the list, that's not true. You're going to sit and wait just like everyone else. So having the person not transport over really helps them. And in a skilled nursing facility, if you have a loved one that's in a different location, we actually allow you to connect in to the visit with the doctor. And so that you're there and you just don't get a call in the middle of the night, hey, my mom has been your mother has been transferred to hospital and we're not sure where. And then you're jumping out of bed, trying to figure out what to do and find out where they went. So the reception's been great from a patient side, a clinician side, and the family side.
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13: A 10 on the WOKV weather meter. Mostly sunny and nice today. Highs 80 to 85. Mostly clear, pleasantly cool. Low 60s for tonight. And partly sunny and a pleasantly warm day tomorrow. Your Friday high will be near 85. Saturday, partly sunny. Start to creep up a little bit with those temperatures, but still about where we ought to be for this time of year in the upper 80s. From the First Alert Weather Center, I'm Action News Jack's Chief Meteorologist Mike Burrish for 104.5 WOKV.
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14: No delays to report as you make your way into the downtown corridor this morning. Looking good along the Beltway, the interstates, and across the bridges. From the WOKV Traffic Center, I'm Scott Young.
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2: 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I'm Benjamin Fridkiss. Teenagers may have a harder time finding work this summer than previous years. Action News Jax's Tanika Hughes reports.
15: The summer job market for teens and young workers isn't so hot. According to outplacement and consulting firm Challenger Gray & Christmas, 2026 could be the worst summer for teen hiring since the government started keeping track in 1948. Andy Challenger says sectors that typically hire teens are taking a hit.
16: This year, inflation, high oil prices are hitting the handful of industries like leisure and entertainment, that extra pocket money spending during the summer, where teenagers tend to find most of the summer jobs.
15: There's also competition from recent college graduates who have struggled to land permanent gigs and from workers of retirement age who are increasingly seeking part-time and seasonal roles and automation.
16: A lot of companies like fast food restaurants and convenience stores have made investments over the last few years in self-service kiosks, checkouts, those typical jobs that would go to teenagers.
15: Nicole Bashad, labor economist at ZipRecruiter, says employers have played it safe with hiring in an uncertain economy.
17: Stability has been the name of the game for the last year and a half, maintaining their workforce, not really looking to expand, which has really been limiting entry-level opportunities.
15: But Bashad also notes job growth has very recently broadened to include more sectors that typically hire young workers.
17: That includes things like transportation and retail, despite high gas prices, we're still seeing some signals that employers are increasing demand for employment in those areas.
15: Meaning more opportunities could open as summer goes on.
2: A planned teen takeover event in St. Augustine has been canceled, according to police. Action News Jax's Jake Stofan with more.
18: Whether at Friendship Fountain in July of last year, the Orange Park Mall last fall, or Jacksonville Beach and the Avenues Mall back in February, teen takeover events have been popping up all over our area for the past 2 years. So hearing a teen takeover event is scheduled here at the St. Augustine Beach Pier Thursday has locals like Michael unhappy, to say the least.
19: A teen takeover? I'm not for that. No.
18: Now, St. Augustine Beach Police Department is sending a message to the organizers. Don't try it.
20: We ended up getting word that they were going to have this takeover, so we preemptively canceled it for them.
18: St. Augustine Beach Police Department Assistant Chief Travis G. Harrell says beachgoers should expect a heightened police presence near the beach throughout the day Thursday, as officers will be on the lookout for any unpermitted events popping up.
20: Everybody's welcome. We want everybody to come to our beaches, have a good time, follow the rules, be a decent human. And our interactions will be marvelous, you know? Shooting one another, drinking, loud music, disrupting the tranquility of the beach, that's when we're going to have problems with you.
18: The heightened response comes just after another teen takeover event in Clearwater caught the eye of Florida's Attorney General James Uthmeyer. That event resulted in a 17-year-old getting shot, with Uthmeyer warning teen takeover organizers they now, quote, have my attention. Uthmeyer ordered the statewide prosecutor to investigate and prosecute those who organized the events. And that message is music to the ears of St. Augustine locals like Michael.
19: Hell yeah! That is what should be done.
18: Now, Harrell says police already know the organizers behind the takeover scheduled Thursday. And if the event comes to fruition, their information would be going straight to the Attorney General's office.
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13: A 10 on the WOKV Weather Meter. Mostly sunny and nice today. Highs 80 to 85. Mostly clear, pleasantly cool. Low 60s for tonight. And partly sunny and a pleasantly warm day tomorrow. Your Friday high will be near 85. Saturday, partly sunny. Start to creep up a little bit with those temperatures, but still about where we ought to be for this time of year in the upper 80s. From the First Alert Weather Center, I'm Action News Jax, Chief Meteorologist Mike Burrish for 104.5 WOKV.
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14: No delays to report as you make your way into the downtown corridor this morning. Looking good along the Beltway, the interstates, and across the bridges. From the WOKV Traffic Center, I'm Scott Young.
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29: I'm Michelle Polino. On Peacock, Love Island USA is returning once again to provide a brand new group of attractive single islanders looking for the opportunity to soak up some sun while on the search for romance. On Netflix, Michael Jackson, The Verdict, a three-part docuseries taking a forensic look at the King of Pop's 2003 child molestation charges and his 2005 acquittal.
30: What's that?
29: On Prime Video, Clarkson's Farm, Season 5, Jeremy Clarkson is back as a major health scare forces him to rethink how he runs the farm while robot tractors and laser technology take over the field. On Hulu, Squatters, Get the F Out of My House, this six-part docuseries follows homeowners across the country battling squatters who exploit legal loopholes to live rent-free in homes they don't own. And on Friday on Apple TV, Cape Fear, Javier Bardem, and Amy Adams star in this new psychological thriller series based on the 1957 novel. That's Fox 2 on Fox News.
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31: Worried about AI hacking you? Hackers just hacked AI in order to hack your accounts. Users of Meta's Instagram have been reporting they've had their accounts hacked. They brought their complaints to help forums on Reddit. The users were being contacted by Instagram, telling them their account parameters had been changed even though they didn't do anything. That would lead them to realize their account passwords were changed by someone else and they were locked out of their Instagram accounts. A video video posted online showed how a hacker was able to use a VPN to spoof a user's location and then use Meta's AI chatbot to reset the passwords. It never triggered any suspicious activity alerts. They were even able to compromise an inactive Instagram account from the Obama administration. Instagram says the problem has since been fixed. Experts say enabling multi-factor authentication could have avoided it. With Fox on Tech, I'm Evan Brown, Fox News.
2: It's June 4th, and this is your Fox Daily Snapshot. Today is National Safe Day. It's about preventing gun tragedies at home, according to nationwidechildrens.org. Every year, nearly 1,300 kids die from gun accidents in homes, and many more are seriously injured. In 1989, thousands die in the Tiananmen Square massacre in Beijing, China. Chinese troops using assault rifles and tanks massacred unarmed civilians who had taken part in pro-democracy protests. Also on this day in 1984. The Boss, Bruce Springsteen, releases Born in the USA. The 15-time platinum album has sold more than 30 million copies, making it his most successful album. Born on this day in 1975, actress, director, producer, screenwriter Angelina Jolie, and George III, the King of Britain during the American Revolution. I'm CJ Papa. That's your Fox Daily Snapshot.
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15: Good morning, Jacksonville. It is 5:30. An Nassau County woman is facing up to 20 years in prison for her role in a multi-state scheme to obtain unemployment benefits. Cheryl Galloway of Yulee was found guilty of conspiracy to commit mail fraud. She will be sentenced at a later day and could get up to 20 years plus a $250,000 fine. Federal prosecutors say Galloway and co-conspirators electronically submitted fraudulent applications with agencies in at least 40 states. They filed for pandemic unemployment benefits around the country, netting nearly $500,000. It's another positive sign the worst of the drought may be behind us, as Jacksonville Fire and Rescue has lifted a burn ban throughout Duval County. Recent rainfall has helped improve conditions and reduce wildfire danger across northeast Florida. Lifting the burn ban does not change Jacksonville's year-round burning regulations. However, open burning without a permit remains prohibited. The town of Orange Park is investigating complaints of water odor.
16: It's happening around Holly Point Road East. The town says it's caused by aging infrastructure and operation improvements. They say it can't be solved immediately. But right now, they are testing, inspections, and adjustments are being made, but they don't have a timeline of when that problem will be fixed.
15: Action News Jax's Tanika Hughes says if you notice significant changes in water odor, you are encouraged to report it to the Public Works Department. WOKV News Time is 5:32.
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13: A 10 on the WOKV weather meter. A nice day today with plenty of sunshine. Highs 80 to 85. Nice and cool tonight in the low 60s and partly sunny. Pleasantly warm tomorrow. Your Friday high will be near 85. Now, as we head through the weekend, the humidity and the temperatures will gradually creep up again, but certainly not anything unseasonable. Saturday and Sunday, partly sunny skies. Highs will be in the upper 80s both days. Monday, partly sunny, hot and humid. An isolated afternoon shower, a thunderstorm with highs near 90 degrees. Really, first alert forecast, I'm Action News Jax, Chief Meteorologist Mike Burrish for 104.5 WOKV.
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14: No delays to report as you make your way into the downtown corridor this morning. Looking good along the Beltway, the interstates, and across the bridges. From the WOKV Traffic Center, I'm Scott Young.
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15: 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I'm Benjamin Fredkiss. In Depth with Christine Bellino invites Ken Fleckler, CEO of Health Alliance Global, to talk about the launch of Dr. Triage.
19: Dr. Triage is a healthcare platform that connects patients and clinicians remotely. So it increases accessibility, but doing it in two ways, through technology and decreasing cost. So we've had a track record of being able to provide it at lower cost and increasing patient outcomes at the same time.
20: Okay, so why did Health Alliance start Dr. Triage?
19: So Health Alliance formed because it was formed by Bob Dudley, and Bob was the former CEO of British Petroleum. So after he left BP, he was back in the U.S., and he was upset with the healthcare system within the United States for two reasons. One, we keep having horrible outcomes, and the outcomes keep decreasing in double digits, and healthcare costs keep increasing in double digits. So he launched the idea of Dr. Triage, which was based off oil platforms and providing the key components of an emergency room on an oil platform with a paramedic. And it's the same premise that was done in the United States. And we started off with skilled nursing facilities, and we've had some great outcomes because of it.
20: So when you say he started out using an oil platform, you mean physically?
19: So we took the key components, putting them on oil platforms, which was really to reduce the transportations off the oil platforms, which would then save money, but provide immediate healthcare to a person who needed it right away. And having the doctor come in remotely, being able to see the diagnostic equipment remotely, they were able to have a huge success keeping people on the platform without having the expense of the transportation off.
20: So for listeners who are going, platform, what is he talking about? Are you talking about in the ocean?
19: Yes. I'm talking about like an oil rig in the middle of the ocean. So it could be up to $300,000 to transport someone off. Especially if you were off the coast of Africa or the North Sea. And if there was an emergency, they would have to get them off by helicopter.
20: And I think a lot of people assume that there are medical facilities right there. So there are not, or they're not sophisticated enough?
19: So they would have a small medical facility on, but they don't have a doctor. And so what they did was they put a paramedic in addition to having the equipment, the diagnostic equipment, that could be read by the doctor in another location. So if you had an EKG, you needed to be read by, you know, a doctor that is qualified in reading EKGs to determine if they've had a heart attack or not, and then being able to give the necessary healthcare or medical treatment.
20: This seems like it would have implications for so many different industries, maybe not all out in the middle of the ocean, but certainly in remote locations.
19: That's exactly why Bob started in the U.S. It was really to focus on skilled nursing facilities and other areas where there's a cost to transport a patient. Correctional institutions is another area. But we've seen the application both in the U.S. and abroad in remote locations. In the Middle East, they're looking to put them in schools. And removing the doctor, especially for a smaller type of schools, and putting a nurse in there instead. And then even high-rises in Dubai. We're talking with a group in Dubai, and they would like to put them in high-rises so that they could provide a higher level of service.
20: Certainly, because I think that's something that a lot of people don't even think about. You know, if you have a medical emergency and you're 65 floors up, mm-hmm. that time that it takes to get you down could be critical, down and out.
19: Absolutely. Or it's just that other level of a concierge. So it takes the concierge service one level up. So if you're not feeling well, they can bring the diagnostic equipment to you. And actually, instead of just telling the doctor you're not feeling well, they can do a full workup, including blood tests and your analysis.
20: So I'm assuming that oil companies have been very receptive of this idea.
19: So the oil companies have started doing it. And so they've been doing it, built out their services on them. They've been doing it for the last several years. However, we're now taking that idea and adopting it to different areas off oil rigs.
20: And can you do it perhaps more efficiently because you're not siloed in just one company?
19: Correct. Correct. And the other thing that we could do is if you go to the emergency room, it's a minimum of like $10,000 if your insurance is paying. If you have us, it's a couple hundred dollars. So there's a significant difference. And most of the people that go to the emergency room don't need to be there. Obviously, if you have a heart attack, a stroke, lose a limb, this is not the solution for you. But if you're not feeling well, you have a sore throat, indigestion, something like that, where you're going to the emergency room, this is a way to treat people without having to do that.
20: But if it is something more serious, this might be a life-saving measure, an intermediary step that in the long run could not only save money, but could save a life.
19: Absolutely.
20: So what are the costs associated with, you know, healthcare on those kinds of platforms? When you say you're reducing the cost, I'm assuming it's significant.
19: So there's a lot of direct and indirect costs with healthcare, as I'm sure everyone's aware. You know, if you're having to be transported by an ambulance, you come into an emergency room, you've got your copay, and then just to be admitted in the emergency room, there's a fee there. To see the ER doctor, you start adding x-rays or any additional blood tests. Our platform allows the facility to take the, or we call them a mobile diagnostic unit, MDU, and put that in the facility. They'll pay a rate, it's like a subscription rate, to have that there. And then the cost to do the service is maybe a couple hundred dollars.
20: What are some of the things that you're hearing from both the industry and staff people, you know, because they must feel safer knowing that these kinds of technologies are there?
19: It's a developing technology. It's healthcare is really developing, especially at a credible rate. We have, especially with AI, and you're seeing a lot of things that are becoming FDA approved. So what you see on a platform, what in our mobile diagnostic unit today, is going to change in the next year. So in India, we'll have the MDU with a portable x-ray. It's not FDA approved in the U.S., but it will be in the near future. Once that's, we'll add that to it. In addition to other type of diagnostic equipment, but the reception has been great. The reception, because the healthcare professionals that are located at the facilities really enjoy the fact that they're using newer technology. They can actually treat the patients quicker, and their outcomes are a lot better. Everyone knows going to the ER is not the most pleasant thing. And, you know, the idea that you arrive in an ambulance, you're going to be first on the list, that's not true. You're going to sit and wait just like everyone else. So having the person not transport over really helps them. And in a skilled nursing facility, if you have a loved one that's in a different location, we actually allow you to connect in to the visit with the doctor. And so that you're there and you just don't get a call in the middle of the night, hey, my mom has been your mother has been transferred to hospital and we're not sure where. And then you're jumping out of bed, trying to figure out what to do and find out where they went. So the reception's been great from a patient side, a clinician side, and the family side.
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13: A 10 on the WOKV weather meter. Mostly sunny and nice today. Highs 80 to 85. Mostly clear, pleasantly cool. Low 60s for tonight. And partly sunny and a pleasantly warm day tomorrow. Your Friday high will be near 85. Saturday, partly sunny. Start to creep up a little bit with those temperatures, but still about where we ought to be for this time of year, in the upper 80s. From the First Alert Weather Center, I'm Action News Jack's Chief Meteorologist Mike Burrish for 104.5 WOKV.
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14: No delays to report as you make your way into the downtown corridor this morning. Looking good along the Beltway, the interstates, and across the bridges. From the WOKV Traffic Center, I'm Scott Young.
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15: 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I'm Benjamin Fridkiss. Teenagers may have a harder time finding work this summer than previous years. Action News Jax's Tanika Hughes reports.
27: The summer job market for teens and young workers isn't so hot. According to Outplacement, a consulting firm, Challenger Gray and Christmas, 2026 could be the worst summer for teen hiring since the government started keeping track in 1948. Andy Challenger says sectors that typically hire teens are taking a hit.
28: This year, inflation, high oil prices are hitting the handful of industries
0: like leisure and entertainment, that extra pocket money spending during the summer, where teenagers tend to find most of the summer jobs.
27: There's also competition from recent college graduates who have struggled to land permanent gigs and from workers of retirement age who are increasingly seeking part-time and seasonal roles and automation.
0: A lot of companies like fast food restaurants and convenience stores have made investments over the last few years in self-service kiosks, checkouts, those typical jobs that would go to teenagers.
27: Nicole Bashad, labor economist at ZipRecruiter, says employers have played it safe with hiring in an uncertain economy.
2: Stability has been the name of the game for the last year and a half, maintaining their workforce, not really looking to expand, which has really been limiting entry-level opportunities.
27: But Bashad also notes job growth has very recently broadened to include more sectors that typically hire young workers.
2: That includes things like transportation and retail. Despite high gas prices, we're still seeing some signals that employers are increasing demand for employment in those areas.
27: Meaning more opportunities could open as summer goes on.
15: A planned teen takeover event in St. Augustine has been canceled, according to police. Action News Jax's Jake Stofan with more.
3: Whether at Friendship Fountain in July of last year, the Orange Park Mall last fall, or Jacksonville Beach in the Avenues Mall back in February, teen takeover events have been popping up all over our area for the past 2 years. So hearing a teen takeover event is scheduled here at the St. Augustine Beach Pier Thursday has locals like Michael unhappy, to say the least.
4: A teen takeover? I'm not for that. No.
3: Now, St. Augustine Beach Police Department is sending a message to the organizers. Don't try it.
9: We ended up getting word that they were going to have this takeover, so we preemptively canceled it for them.
3: St. Augustine Beach Police Department Assistant Chief Travis G. Harrell says beachgoers should expect a heightened police presence near the beach throughout the day Thursday, as officers will be on the lookout for any unpermitted events popping up.
9: Everybody's welcome. We want everybody to come to our beaches, have a good time, follow the rules, be a decent human, and our interactions will be marvelous, you know? Shooting one another, drinking, loud music, disrupting the tranquility of the beach, that's when we're going to have problems with you.
3: The heightened response comes just after another teen takeover event in Clearwater caught the eye of Florida's Attorney General James Uthmeyer. That event resulted in a 17-year-old getting shot, with Uthmeyer warning teen takeover organizers they now, quote, have my attention. Uthmeyer ordered the statewide prosecutor to investigate and prosecute those who organized the events. And that message is music to the ears of St. Augustine locals like Michael.
4: Hell yeah! That is what should be done.
3: Now, Harrell says police already know the organizers behind the takeover scheduled Thursday, and if the event comes to fruition, their information would be going straight to the Attorney General's office.
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13: A 10 on the WOKV weather meter. Mostly sunny and nice today. Highs 80 to 85. Mostly clear, pleasantly cool. Low 60s for tonight. And partly sunny and a pleasantly warm day tomorrow. Your Friday high will be near 85. Saturday, partly sunny. Start to creep up a little bit with those temperatures, but still about where we ought to be for this time of year in the upper 80s. From the First Alert Weather Center, I'm Action News Jack's Chief Meteorologist Mike Burrish for 104.5 WOKV.
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14: No delays to report as you make your way into the downtown corridor this morning. Looking good along the Beltway, the interstates, and across the bridges. From the WOKV Traffic Center, I'm Scott Young.
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20: I'm Michelle Polino. On Peacock, Love Island USA is returning once again to provide a brand new group of attractive single islanders looking for the opportunity to soak up some sun while on the search for romance. On Netflix, Michael Jackson, The Verdict, a three-part docuseries taking a forensic look at the King of Pop's 2003 child molestation charges and his 2005 acquittal.
21: What's that?
20: On Prime Video, Clarkson's Farm, Season 5, Jeremy Clarkson is back as a major health scare forces him to rethink how he runs the farm while robot tractors and laser technology take over the field. On Hulu, Squatters, Get the F Out of My House, this six-part docuseries follows homeowners across the country battling squatters who exploit legal loopholes to live rent-free in homes they don't own. And on Friday on Apple TV, Cape Fear, Javier Bardem, and Amy Adams star in this new psychological thriller series based on the 1957 novel. That's Fox 2 on Fox News.
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17: Worried about AI hacking you? Hackers just hacked AI in order to hack your accounts. Users of Meta's Instagram have been reporting they've had their accounts hacked. They brought their complaints to help forums on Reddit. The users were being contacted by Instagram, telling them their account parameters had been changed, even though they didn't do anything. That would lead them to realize their account passwords were changed by someone else, and they were locked out of their Instagram accounts. A video posted online showed how a hacker was able to use a VPN to spoof a user's location and then use Meta's AI chatbot to reset the passwords. It never triggered any suspicious activity alerts. They were even able to compromise an inactive Instagram account from the Obama administration. Instagram says the problem has since been fixed. Experts say enabling multi-factor authentication could have avoided it. With Fox on Tech, I'm Evan Brown, Fox News.
18: It's June 4th, and this is your Fox Daily Snapshot. Today is National Safe Day. It's about preventing gun tragedies at home. According to nationwidechildrens.org, every year, nearly 1,300 kids die from gun accidents in homes, and many more are seriously injured. In 1989, thousands die in the Tiananmen Square massacre in Beijing, China. Chinese troops using assault rifles and tanks massacred unarmed civilians who had taken part in pro-democracy protests. Also on this day in 1984. The Boss, Bruce Springsteen, releases Born in the USA. The 15-time platinum album has

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7: It really is June 4th. Despite it feeling quite cool, we fall into 59 degrees, breaking the record low that was set in 1966 and 1972. Enjoy another beautiful day with low humidity when we start to feel those dew points creep back up and the heat return in the five-day forecast. 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Good morning, I'm Rich Jones. It is indeed June 4th. Three big things you need to know, brought to you by Mark Spain Real Estate. President Trump insists he's comfortable with the current holding pattern in the Iran war.
8: In theory, they're pretty close to signing a paper. We've actually gotten along with them very well.
7: The rebuke that House lawmakers just made coming up. The family of a Jacksonville man found dead in the Ortega River months ago, pleading for someone to come forward.
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7: Neighbors on Jacksonville's west side disappointed seeing nearly 400 houses planned for their area.
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12: From the Action News Jax First Alert Weather Center, I'm Chief Meteorologist Mike Burrish. Near record low temperatures in the WOKV First Alert forecast.
5: First Alert traffic from the Strata Air Conditioning and Heating Traffic Center.
7: Loving what I see so far this morning. No crashes, no delays. All construction is clear. And so far, you're not running into any issues. I-10 East from Highway 301 in Baldwin all the way into downtown is a full speed limit pace. JTB out to the beaches looks fine. 95 North from the St. Augustine outlets all the way into downtown Jacksonville looks good. All of our bridges open and running up to speed. 601 on Jacksonville's Morning News. Here's Benjamin Fritkus with an update on today. Top stories.
13: House lawmakers vote to block President Trump from further strikes on Iran, Kristen Goodwin reports.
14: In a 215-208 vote Wednesday, the House passed the Democrat-led Iran War Powers Resolution.
15: The concurrent resolution is adopted.
14: Four Republicans joined Democrats to advance the measure, which would direct President Trump to stop U.S. military action against Iran or get Congress's approval to declare war. House Speaker Mike Johnson has defended the president's actions, telling reporters he is trying to keep people safe. But Democrats and some Republicans have criticized the president not getting congressional approval for the military action and over the conflict not appearing to have an end in sight, calling for the Senate to approve the legislation.
13: A woman is arrested in connection to a shooting that left a tow truck driver dead. Action News Jax's Tanika Hughes reports.
16: Raquel Jones is charged with burglary. Police say that Oliver Lopez was trying to tow Jones's car at the Sanctuary Walk Apartments because it was getting repossessed. An arrest report says Jones tried to stop him by getting into his tow truck and taking the keys. So far, no one has been charged with the victim's murder.
13: The Jacksonville Sheriff's Office launches new web pages to illuminate wanted and missing persons cases. You can submit tips anonymously.
17: The option is to just click on it, tell us where that person is, who that person is. There's also Crime Stopper information on the page.
13: JSO says the new initiative follows the success of its Unsolved Crimes page, which shares photos of unidentified suspects. Since its launch in 2023,

0: three, more than 700 tips have been left. More than 600 suspects have been identified. Senator Ashley Moody urges safe driving as Florida enters 100 deadliest days.
1: As the school year ends, Florida enters the 100 deadliest days of the year on the roads. Senator Ashley Moody is urging Florida families to talk to teens about safe driving habits.
2: With record numbers of Floridians expected to hit the road this summer, we all have a responsibility to make smart decisions behind the wheel. That means buckling up, putting away our cell phones, and never driving under the influence.
1: The period from Memorial Day to Labor Day typically reflects an increase in travel and deadly teen driving accidents, with 8 a day. During this time frame in 2020, there were more than 650 fatal crashes in Florida. Michelle Thibodeau, 104.5 WOKV.
0: A Clay County man accused of possessing child and animal sex abuse materials worked as a substitute teacher at several elementary schools before his arrest. Deja Mayfield has new information following this week's arrest of Tyrone Ferguson.
3: Details of his arrest report show Ferguson uploaded the images to a Snapchat account under the name Brian White. He was contracted out for the job by Kelly Services, a third-party staffing company that hires substitutes for the district. In this statement to us, the company confirmed that Ferguson has since been removed from all pending assignments. They said he had previously passed all background checks.
0: Before his arrest, Ferguson worked at Doctors Inlet, Oakleaf Village, Discovery Oaks, and Argyle Elementary, respectively. He also worked at Oakleaf Village and Ridgeview Elementary. North Korea has unveiled a new component to their nuclear weapons program. Jonathan Savage reports.
4: This new facility produces fuel for nuclear bombs, and while we weren't given details, images shared indicate it's likely a uranium enrichment plant. Its opening follows North Korean leader Kim Jong-un announcing he wants his country's nuclear forces to be bolstered at an exponential rate. Analysts say all this indicates he has no intention of negotiating away North Korea's nuclear status. Pyongyang's state news agency showed photos of Kim walking through narrow aisles lined with dense rows of silver tubes and pipes in what appeared to be a centrifuge hall.
0: The New York Knicks steal Game 1 of the NBA Finals.
5: It's now 12 consecutive wins for the Knicks as they take Game 1 of the NBA Finals.
0: The final on ABC was 105-95. Knicks guard Jalen Brunson led the team with 30 points. Game 2 in San Antonio is Friday night. WOKV News time is 6:06.
6: We've got a major twist in that high-profile, high-seas murder case involving a Titusville teenager and a Nassau County woman now facing up to 20 years in prison for her role in a multi-state scheme to obtain unemployment benefits. How she was able to still steal nearly $500,000. Next.
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19: A 10 on the WOKV weather meter. Nice day today with plenty of sunshine. Highs 80 to 85. Nice and cool tonight in the low 60s and partly sunny. Pleasantly warm tomorrow. Your Friday high will be near 85. Now, as we head through the weekend, the humidity and the temperatures will gradually creep up again, but certainly not anything unseasonable. Saturday and Sunday, partly sunny skies. Highs will be in the upper 80s both days. Monday, partly sunny, hot and humid. An isolated afternoon shower, a thunderstorm with highs near 90 degrees. Really, first alert forecast, I'm Action News Jax, Chief Meteorologist Mike Burrish for 104.5 WOKV.
18: First alert traffic from the Strata Air Conditioning and Heating Traffic Center.
6: Cool and dry out the door. 55 degrees in McClenny and 66 through the St. John's Town Center. At 611, here's Sherry from the FDOT 511 Traffic Center with the update.
1: If you're on the East Beltway northbound, just after you cross over the Dames Point Bridge, there's a broken down vehicle on the right shoulder before Heckscher, but no delays. Also, we are following overnight construction that's running late this morning. Phillips Highway northbound, the left-hand turn lane is blocked at Butler Boulevard. And if you're on the West Beltway northbound, there's a crash at 103rd. It was tucked over on the left shoulder. Now fire rescue arrived on scene, and that left lane is currently blocked.
6: Jacksonville's morning news continues 12 past 6 on this Thursday with more of today's top stories. Here's Benjamin Fredkiss.
0: Local law enforcement looking ahead to next school year, preparing for threats and potential active shooters. Action News Jax's Zion Dakota reports a training event is later this morning.
20: Similar events held by law enforcement here in our area. This training exercise included the Jacksonville Sheriff's Office, Jacksonville Fire and Rescue, DCPS Police Department, and they will all come together again today. The 2025 training came on the heels of a shooting on the FSU campus. 20-year-old Phoenix Eichner allegedly opened fire on FSU's campus in April 2025, killing two and injuring several others. It served as a reminder of just how close to home the threat of an active shooter is for schools across Florida and right here in Duval County.
0: The event will be held at Stanton College Prep on West 13th Street. The man who wants to be the University of Florida's next president wants Gator Nation to know what his values are. Stuart Bell addressed students, faculty, and staff yesterday, saying he believes in merit, excellence, opportunity, intellectual diversity, and a free exchange of ideas. Bell adds he won't bring DEI or any form of woke back. Bell was president at the University of Alabama for 10 years. The UF Board of Trustees will vote next Thursday on his nomination. A kind gesture. Rapper Fetty Wap's publicist says he will be sending flowers today to former Trout Creek Academy principal Katie O'Connell. This comes less than a week after O'Connell was put on administrative leave after a quote from one of his songs was published in the school's yearbook attributed to the principal.
21: The quote reads, "Everybody hatin'. We just call them fans, though.
2: Mrs. O'Connell. Action News Jax spoke one-on-one with O'Connell, who claims she never approved that quote.
21: I did not put that quote in the yearbook, nor did I approve that quote to be in the yearbook.
2: The story has since gone viral. Betty Wap's publicist says the order was placed with flowers by Eva Florist in St. Johns County. O'Connell's attorney, Jack Webb, says the former principal is appreciative of the kind gesture.
22: To the extent that Betty Wap reached out and is likewise supportive, well, thank you. She says thank you very much for your consideration and appreciate it.
0: Madison Fogley reports Trout Creek Academy has a new interim principal as the investigation of O'Connell continues. A Nassau County woman is facing up to 20 years in prison for her role in a multi-state scheme to obtain unemployment benefits. Cheryl Galloway of Yulee was found guilty of conspiracy to commit mail fraud. She will be sentenced at a later day and could get up to 20 years plus a $250,000 fine. Federal prosecutors say Galloway and co-conspirators electronically submitted fraudulent applications with agencies in at least 40 states. They filed for pandemic unemployment benefits around the country, netting nearly $500,000. There's a major twist in the high-profile, high-seas murder case involving a Titusville teenager. Defense attorneys argue the FBI has zero DNA evidence linking the boy to the strangulation of his stepsister, Anna Kepner, aboard a cruise ship earlier this year. Unsealed records show investigators failed to find forensic proof on the victim's neck. While prosecutors point to a mountain of circumstantial evidence, the lack of a DNA match will be a massive battleground when the federal trial kicks off on September the 8th. One person is dead and at least three others hurt after a shooting at a high school graduation ceremony in Fairfield, California. Mark Mayfield reports.
23: It happened on Wednesday night outside of Fairfield High School. The ceremony was actually for a continuation school called Sem Yito High School. Witnesses heard shots after the ceremony ended as people were in the parking lot taking pictures. It's not clear if a suspect has been caught or identified. Fairfield is located next to Interstate 80, halfway between San Francisco and Sacramento.
0: Vanilla Ice says that he will still be performing at the Freedom 250 concert after other artists have withdrawn.
24: I don't like anybody telling me I can't be proud of my country where I'm from. I'm born here. I'm raised here. I'm proud of it. I represent it everywhere I go. I wear the American flag all the time.
0: Performers like Martina McBride and the Commodores have decided against appearing, saying that the event has gotten political. Elon Musk's SpaceX is taking a giant leap toward Wall Street. Angelo Bavaro with details.
25: SpaceX has set the terms for what could be the largest ever stock market debut. The company's planning to raise about $75 billion when it goes public. It will sell 555.6 million shares at $135 apiece in that initial public offering. That offering would value SpaceX at roughly $1.77 trillion and could make Musk the world's first trillionaire.
0: SpaceX says that money would help fund ambitious projects, including lunar missions and long-term plans to establish a human presence on Mars. And the opening bell is brought to you by Guarding Your Nest Egg with Mike Lester. Find them at guardingyournestegg.com. The opening bell rings this morning after a down day on Wall Street. At the closing bell, the Dow Jones Industrial Average lost 620 points to 5687. The S&P 500 fell 56 points to 75.53, and the NASDAQ dropped 239 points to 26.853. 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
19: A 10 on the WOKV weather meter, mostly sunny and nice today, highs 80 to 85, mostly clear, pleasantly cool, low 60s for tonight, and partly sunny and a pleasantly warm day tomorrow. Your Friday high will be near 85, Saturday partly sunny, start to creep up a little bit with those temperatures, but still about where we ought to be for this time of year in the upper 80s. From the First Alert Weather Center, I'm Action News Jax, Chief Meteorologist Mike Burrish for 104.5 WOKV.
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6: Before we get to the update from Sherry in the FDOT 511 Traffic Center, we've set a new record low for this morning. We're now at 59 degrees. The previous record low for this date was 61, set in 1966 and 1972. And we may still drop a degree or two before we start to climb. It's 6:18. Here's the update on your drive.
1: If you're on Phillips Highway, northbound construction has the left-hand turn lane blocked at Butler Boulevard, but no delays. And if you're on the West Beltway northbound, there's a crash on the left shoulder at 103rd. And a couple of new crashes, one on the left shoulder East Beltway southbound after Merrill, and one on the right shoulder Butler eastbound before San Pablo.
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19: A dry morning commute. Still that low humidity sticking around again today. Day number two of that. And that'll continue over the next several days, at least for the first half of the weekend.
6: And we're looking nice and dry all the way through the weekend as well. Looks like we do return to a little bit more typical weather pattern by early next week. Good morning at 6:22.
32: The concurrent resolution is adopted.
6: The House passing a measure aimed at limiting President Trump's Iran war powers. It passed 215 to 208. Four Republicans voting yes alongside all Democrats. None were from our area. We're on top of developments in that and other top stories this morning on Jacksonville's Morning News. 6:23, here's Benjamin Fridkus.
33: A plan to build hundreds of homes in Jacksonville's west side clears a major hurdle as the Land Use and Zoning Committee approves ordinances to pave the way for a community on Yellow Water Road. Some in the area already are not happy to see it.
34: We spent the last 20-something years in
35: neighborhoods
34: where you could spit on your neighbor's house, and we're tired of it.
33: Councilman Randy White says the development is key to keep up with growth in the area.
36: This development on Yellow Water will be, you know, a little above entry level, but it'll allow folks that are starting out.
33: White wants to focus on expanding 8 miles of Normandy Boulevard from two lanes to four as well, estimating that it will cost hundreds of millions of dollars to do so. Community members will light up the Acosta Bridge tomorrow night in honor of Pride Month.
37: Participants will march together while carrying Pride flags, signs, lights,
2: and messages of support for Jacksonville's LGBTQ plus community. It starts at 7:30 p.m. at the San Marcos Skyway station. The lighting will start at 9. There will also be another bridge lighting protest on the Main Street Bridge starting at 9:30.
33: Phil Amato reports last year's walk over the Main Street Bridge was inspired by Governor DeSantis' order that all state-run bridges be lit red, white, and blue for his Freedom Summer. Jacksonville is getting a reminder to stay safe when meeting strangers off of social media to buy anything after a planned sale through Instagram turned violent.
3: There's no item worth you getting shot multiple times over and ending up in a hospital.
4: Christian Hancock with the Jacksonville Sheriff's Office shared best practices and safety tips for people buying or selling items through social media marketplaces.
3: Do that research. Make sure it's a real account. It's been around a while. They have friends. They have, you know, people that you may know.
33: Action News Jax's Jessica Salinas reports JSA recommends if you are planning to meet someone to buy from them offline to do so in a well-lit area like a police substation or a busy parking lot or somewhere where you otherwise feel safe. If someone you're planning to meet offline is not willing to go to a safe place, don't go. The town of Orange Park is investigating complaints of water odor.
9: It's happening around Holly Point Road East. The town says it's caused by aging infrastructure and operation improvements. They say it can't be solved immediately. But right now, they are testing, inspections, and adjustments are being made, but they don't have a timeline of when that problem will be fixed.
33: Danica Hughes says if you notice significant changes in water odor, you are encouraged to report it to the Public Works Department. Governor DeSantis is joining 22 other Republican governors in urging Congress to pass the Secure America Act. The measure provides continued funding for border protection and ICE. In a joint statement, the governors praised President Trump's border security efforts and criticized Senate Democrats for opposing additional funding for the agencies. They say sustained funding is needed to continue combating human trafficking, drug trafficking, and violent crimes. If you're worried about AI hacking you, hackers have hacked AI in order to hack your accounts. It's a lot of hacking going on. Evan Brown sorts it all out.
11: Users of Meta's Instagram have been reporting they've had their accounts hacked. They were being contacted by Instagram, telling them their account parameters had been changed, even though they didn't do anything. That would lead them to realize their account passwords were changed and they were locked out of their Instagram accounts. A video posted online showed how a hacker was able to use a VPN to spoof a user's location and then use Meta's AI chatbot to reset the password. It never triggered any suspicious activity alerts. Instagram says the problem has been fixed.
33: WOKV News Time is 6:26.
6: Still to come, the family of a Jacksonville man found dead in the Ortega River months ago pleading for someone to come forward.
12: Any little pieces can help reignite this case.
6: How a previous event may have motivated his disappearance.
19: I'm Action News Jax Chief Meteorologist Mike Burrish. Enjoy the spring-like weather while you can in the full First Alert forecast in less than 10 minutes.
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6: At 6:30, a refreshingly cool start to this June 4th. We're on borrowed time with this, so soak it up while you can. When heat and humidity return, coming up in the five-day weekend forecast, I'm Rich Jones with three big things you need to know. 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A planned teenage takeover event at St. Augustine Beach Pier is canceled.
22: We ended up getting word that they were going to have this takeover, so we preemptively canceled it for them.
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6: The House approving a war powers resolution to halt military action against Iran and saying, I love it, President Trump is still in favor of a $1.8 billion payout fund.
23: As far as I'm concerned, it was a beautiful thing.
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19: I'm Action News Jax, Chief Meteorologist Mike Burrish. A June day feeling more like April in the WOKV First Alert forecast.
25: First Alert traffic from the Strata Air Conditioning and Heating Traffic Center.
6: Seeing building traffic, JTB East between Hodges and San Pablo out to the Mayo Clinic. No worse than average. I-10, same story between Lane and Cassett Avenue. Starting to fill in as we expected this time of the morning. Going to be a pretty significant sunrise delay, I would say, based on a lack of a cloud that I see in the sky at this hour. Over the Dames Point, over the Buckman, and all the downtown bridges looks easy, breezy right now. 6:32 on Jacksonville Morning News. Here's Benjamin Fritkus with an update on today's top stories.
33: The Jacksonville woman accused of running over and killing several ducklings on purpose is set to appear in court this morning.
26: Police say Beverly Sasbury intentionally drove her car on the curb to kill 11 ducks. Video, it's from neighbors on the east side, showing her backing up and then driving forward. Neighbors tell us that Sasbury was upset because the ducks pooped in her yard.
33: Action News Jax's Shea Simon reports Sasbury is charged with 11 counts of animal cruelty. Months after their loved one was found floating in the Ortega River.
27: It's been terrible. It's been just an empty hole.
33: A Jacksonville family still looking for answers. 36-year-old Robert Velika's death was ruled a homicide back in September. His mom, Margaret, says Robert had previously been kidnapped, beaten, and tortured. She believes the same people are responsible for his death.
27: If you can share the last time you saw him, who you saw him with, any details, I know that any little pieces can help reignite this case.
33: JSO says this is still an active case and encourages anyone with information to call them or Crime Stoppers. A planned teen takeover event at St. Augustine Beach Pier has been canceled.
22: We ended up getting word that they were going to have this takeover, so we preemptively canceled it for them.
33: Police say you should expect a heightened law enforcement presence throughout today. Florida's attorney general says this week he ordered an investigation and prosecution of organizers of teen takeover events. It followed an event in Clearwater where a teenager was arrested for the shooting of another teenager. The summer job market for teenagers could be the least lucrative it's been in years. According to consulting firm Challenger Gray & Christmas, 2026 could be the worst summer for teen hiring since the government started keeping track back in 1948.
2: This year, inflation, high oil prices are hitting the handful of industries like leisure and entertainment, that extra pocket money spending during the summer, where teenagers tend to find most of the summer jobs.
33: College graduates having trouble finding work after graduation, workers of retirement age, and automation are all competition for teenagers trying to make some pocket money this year.
32: The concurrent resolution is adopted.
33: The House has passed a measure aimed at limiting President Trump's Iran war powers. The resolution passed 215-208, with four Republicans voting yes alongside Democrats. The measure directs the president to remove U.S. forces from conflict with Iran unless Congress votes to declare war or authorizes military force. However, it would not force Trump to end hostilities, even if passed by the Senate, because there are outstanding constitutional questions. A desperate search for a missing American college student in Japan. Details from Sue Guzman.
3: An American college student from Alabama disappeared during a family trip and hasn't been seen since May 29th. 20-year-old James Weston Higginbotham attends Auburn University. His last confirmed location via cell phone service was Yamashina train station east of Kyoto. Japanese police are in charge of the search, and they escalated their efforts Wednesday using 50 officers, canine teams, and helicopters to look through the heavily wooded terrain near the station. James's mother, Nancy Higginbotham, writing on social media, "We will not lose hope."
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6: We may feel a bit of a break coming in our next JEA bill. What's behind a lower fuel charge after the big surge that we saw during that cold weather this February? Coming up next, WOKV News Time, 6:35.
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19: A 10 on the WOKV weather meter. A nice day today with plenty of sunshine. Highs 80 to 85. Nice and cool tonight in the low 60s. And partly sunny, pleasantly warm tomorrow. Your Friday high will be near 85. Now, as we head through the weekend, the humidity and the temperatures will gradually creep up again. But certainly not anything unseasonable. Saturday and Sunday, partly sunny skies. Highs will be in the upper 80s both days. Monday, partly sunny, hot and humid. An isolated afternoon shower, a thunderstorm with highs near 90 degrees. Really, first alert forecast, I'm Action News Jax, Chief Meteorologist. Meteorologist Mike Burrish for 104.5 WOKV.
13: First alert traffic from the Strata Air Conditioning and Heating Traffic Center.
14: We are following three separate left shoulder crashes. You have one on the East Beltway southbound after Merrill. Another one, Butler eastbound, if you're exiting onto San Pablo, the left shoulder of that ramp. And there's one West Beltway northbound left shoulder at 103rd. And we're seeing your usual delays in from the west side on 10 eastbound, especially between Lane Avenue and Roosevelt.
6: Also seeing base traffic pretty heavy on Roosevelt, mainly northbound as you're headed to NAS Jax at this hour, alongside Sherry in the FDOT 511 Traffic Center and Benjamin Fritkus, who's updating more of today's top stories.
33: We've got a bit of a break coming. JEA says customers will see a lower fuel charge on the upcoming bill. The monthly rate will drop by $14 per 1,000 kilowatt hours. That's a big decrease from its peak of nearly $60 in March. Fuel rates shot up after the cold weather in early February. It's another positive sign that the worst of the drought may be behind us. Jacksonville Fire and Rescue has lifted a burn ban throughout Duval County. Recent rainfall has helped improve conditions and reduce wildfire danger across northeast Florida. Lifting the burn ban does not change Jacksonville's year-round burning regulations. Open burning without a permit remains prohibited.
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33: A close call for a teenager on an e-scooter as he ran a stop sign and collided with a Flagler County Sheriff's deputy. Video posted to the Sheriff's Office Facebook page shows the collision. The deputy had the right of way and was traveling at about 19 miles per hour. The teen was evaluated by fire rescue and was not seriously hurt, but the Sheriff's Office says that this could have ended very differently. A Flagler County man will serve 4 years in state prison for having sex with a minor. Brandon Raymond was sentenced yesterday after he pled guilty to lewd or lascivious battery. The 20-year-old will also have to register as a sex offender. Sheriff Rick Staley says Raymond took the victim's innocence away, and now he gets to sit in prison and think about what he did. President Trump does not confirm the status of the Justice Department's anti-weaponization fund resulting from his settlement with the IRS. Jared Halpern has more from the White House.
15: Acting Attorney General Todd Blanche told lawmakers the Justice Department is not moving forward with a nearly $1.8 billion anti-weaponization fund. But President Trump says he's not sure if that compensation fund is on hold or dead.
23: I'd have to ask the lawyers, I don't know.
15: He told reporters.
23: As far as I'm concerned, it was a beautiful thing. It was something I heard that. I thought that was the greatest thing.
15: The fund was created as part of a settlement with President Trump and members of his family to end the lawsuit against the IRS. Lawmakers say a process already exists for Americans seeking compensation from the government.
33: 8 years after the Trump administration's family separation policy sparked outrage, an AP investigation finds some of those same children are being separated from their families again. Ted Lindner reports.
16: 11-year-old Ederson Galicia Alva was first taken from his mother at the U.S.-Mexico border in 2018. Last year, despite legal protections created after that separation, his mother was detained and deported to Guatemala, forcing the family apart once more. Attorneys say dozens of families covered under a landmark court settlement have faced similar separations during the administration's renewed immigration crackdown. Federal officials, though, say they're enforcing immigration law and complying with court orders.
33: New York could be the first in the nation to issue a temporary statewide ban on large-scale data centers. Tammy Trujillo reports.
17: Lawmakers are expected to vote on the bill sometime this week. It would put in place a one-year large data center moratorium. Advocates say that would give the state some time to lay out rules and plan to make sure the energy grid is protected while ensuring that utility rates don't shoot up.
33: Frustrated home sellers are taking their homes off the market. Redfin says close to 6% of all home listings in the U.S. were taken off the market in April. The real estate brokerage firm points to higher mortgage rates, weak consumer confidence, and even high gas prices as reasons for the slower demand. The Northeast Florida Association of Realtors says the area's housing market continues to normalize as we saw steady buyer activity and growing inventory.
8: In April, NIFAR says the median sale price fell 1.3% to $390,000. Meanwhile, there were close to 2,800 new listings for the month, a small increase from March. They also say homes are spending about 35 days on the market, which is down about 12%.
33: Tanika Hughes says St. Johns County has the highest median price for single-family homes at $587,000. WOKV News time is 6:44.
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6: I expect to see more police at St. Augustine Beach and the pier.
7: We ended up getting word that they were going to have this takeover, so we preemptively canceled it for them.
6: Yeah, teen takeover is evidently not going to happen, according to police. Look for that law enforcement presence through the day today. 6:48, a beautiful day overall. It's been a minute since we've seen a 10 on the weather meter. Chief Meteorologist Mike Burrish, when the heat and humidity return coming up. More of today's top stories now with Benjamin Fritkus.
8: Jacksonville is in a position to become the primary gateway for goods arriving from Southeast Asia, such as countries Vietnam, Thailand, India, and Malaysia. Jacksport undertaking a multi-million dollar facelift to facilitate the shift.
9: We are the 10th largest port in the United States for handling shipping containers, the big metal boxes. We're the 3rd largest for handling automobiles. And we're one of the top 10 ports in the United States for handling what we call forest products, things like paper and pulp.
8: Jacksport officials say that it will have a $44 billion economic impact. The Trump administration is considering a move to reimpose tariffs on some of the nation's top trading partners. It follows findings from an investigation by the U.S. Trade Representative's office into 60 trading partners over their failure to impose and enforce laws to prohibit goods made with forced labor. The report recommended a 10% duty on Canada, Ecuador, the European Union, Indonesia, Mexico, and Pakistan. The other 44 countries investigated in the probe are set to face a 12.5% tariff rate, including major trading partners like Japan and South Korea. Florida gas prices holding below $4 as the week goes on. We are at a state average of $3.90 per gallon of regular. Diesel is at $5 square. Clay and St. John's counties are at $3.83 per gallon. Duval, Baker, and Bradford counties are ranging between $3.96 and $3.89. Nassau is at $4 per gallon on average. Taking a look at Gas Buddy for Jacksonville this morning, the Wawa on Pecan Park is at $3.69. The Shell on Kernan Boulevard South is also $3.69. The Murphy USA on Phillips Highway coming in at $3.74. A local woman speaks out after a video captured two dogs attacking her cat in Magnolia Gardens. Melissa Craig says this is not the first time it's happened, and she's called animal control for weeks.
10: It's absolutely insane. I shouldn't have to worry about walking out my front door to potentially an animal that's, you know, aggressive like that and being attacked.
8: This is the second case of aggressive dogs reported by neighbors in Jacksonville in the last week. ACPS says that they have only received one call from Craig this year and that they are working on the situation. WOKV News time is 6:51.
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11: A 10 on the WOKV weather meter. Mostly sunny and nice today. Highs 80 to 85. Mostly clear, pleasantly cool. Low 60s for tonight. And partly sunny and a pleasantly warm day tomorrow. Your Friday high will be near 85. Saturday, partly sunny. Start to creep up a little bit with those temperatures, but still about where we ought to be for this time of year, in the upper 80s. From the First Alert Weather Center, I'm Action News Jax, Chief Meteorologist Mike Burrish for 104.5 WOKV.
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12: from the Strata Air Conditioning and Heating Traffic Center.
13: We still have our eyes on three separate left shoulder crashes, one on Butler eastbound if you're exiting at San Pablo, left shoulder at the end of that ramp. Then there's one east Beltway southbound, left shoulder after Merrill, one on the west Beltway northbound, left shoulder at 103rd. And if you're on 10 eastbound, you can expect a stop and go ride now from before Lane Avenue all the way past Roosevelt.
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6: At 6:56, the community is coming together this weekend to honor the 82nd D-Day anniversary.
0: Was the crucial victory that turned the tide of World War II and changed the entire course of our history.
6: We'll run through that D-Day remembrance that's happening on Saturday and ways that the Young Marines program will benefit from your generosity coming up in our community spotlight just after the 7 o'clock update. 6:56 and more of today's top stories with Benjamin Fritkus.
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14: Jacksonville Sheriff's Office, we attempted to contact you regarding missed jury duty. Our records show you failed to appear for your assigned court date, and because of this, you now owe a compliance fee in the amount of $3,000.
1: JSO says scammers are spoofing their numbers, calling to demand money for missed jury duty or to get out of a warrant. If you ever get a call from someone claiming to be from the Jacksonville Sheriff's Office and they ask you for money, hang up. NASA is giving up on a spacecraft after losing touch with the unmanned vessel as it orbits the red planet. Tom Graham explains.
2: After 6 months of radio silence, NASA is declaring its Mars Maven officially dead. The spacecraft was launched in 2013 to study the red planet's atmosphere from orbit, but in December, Maven mysteriously fell silent as it moved behind Mars. Data indicated the spacecraft went into a fast spin, which drained the onboard batteries. A review board convened by NASA earlier this year concluded that the spacecraft is useless and unable to be recovered.
1: Another state is being investigated by lawmakers for accusations of medical fraud. Chad Pergram has the details from Capitol Hill.
3: House Republicans are investigating Medicaid fraud in Ohio. This comes after they found fraud in Minnesota. Texas Republican Brandon Gill claims that bad actors from the Somali community operate in both states. At a hearing, Gill tangled with Democratic Ohio State Senator Nikki Antonio. But Antonio pushed back, saying Republicans control Ohio state government. House Republicans dared Democrats to oppose anti-fraud bills. One bill on the floor increased oversight for child care programs. Another bill blocks people from bilking the needy out of government aid.
1: House Republicans passed the child care bill with only four Democrats crossing party lines. Another vote for an anti-fraud bill will be held later this week. WOKV News Time, 6:58.
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6: Jacksonville's Morning News continues comfortably cool out the door and a nice sunny start to a perfect day. It's been a while since we've had a 10 on the weather meter and probably will be quite

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2: From the Action News Jax First Alert Weather Center, I'm Chief Meteorologist Mike Burrish. Near record low temperatures in the WOKV First Alert forecast.
1: First Alert traffic from the Strata Air Conditioning and Heating Traffic Center.
3: An earlier crash, JTB eastbound approaching San Pablo is all clear now. You're still into daily delays between Hodges and San Pablo. You're looking good over the Buckman Bridge. Dames Point Bridge is not all that bad either. We do still have a crash over on the shoulder east beltway south between Southside and Monument. It does not look like it's causing too much delay, just a little bit of congestion. I-10 east is into delays as you're approaching Cassett Avenue. And the only other crash I'm seeing is on the West Beltway northbound at 103rd Street. That's over on the left shoulder. 7 o'clock, Jacksonville's morning news continues. Benjamin Fritkus with more of today's top stories.
4: A woman is arrested in connection to a shooting that left a tow truck driver dead. Action News Jax's Tanika Hughes reports.
5: Raquel Jones is charged with burglary. Police say that Oliver Lopez was trying to tow Jones's car at the Sanctuary Walk Apartments because it was getting repossessed. An arrest report says Jones tried to stop him by getting into his tow truck and taking the keys. So far, no one has been charged with the victim's murder.
4: The Jacksonville Sheriff's Office launches new web pages to illuminate wanted and missing persons cases. You can submit tips anonymously.
6: The option is to just click on it, tell us where that person is, who that person is. There's also Crime Stopper information on the page.
4: JSO says the new initiative follows the success of its Unsolved Crimes page, which shares photos of unidentified suspects. Since its launch in 2023, more than 700 tips have been left and more than 600 suspects have been identified. Local law enforcement looking ahead to next school year, preparing for threats and potential active shooters. Action News Jax's Zion Dakota reports. Training event is later this morning.
7: Similar events held by law enforcement here in our area. This training exercise included the Jacksonville Sheriff's Office, Jacksonville Fire and Rescue, DCPS Police Department, and they will all come together again today. The 2025 training came on the heels of a shooting on the FSU campus. 20-year-old Phoenix Eichner allegedly opened fire on FSU's campus in April 2025, killing two and injuring several others. It served as a reminder of just how close to home the threat of an active shooter is for schools across Florida and right here in Duval County.
4: The event will be held at Stanton College Prep on West 13th Street. A Clay County man accused of possessing child and animal sex abuse materials worked as a substitute teacher at several elementary schools before his arrest. Deja Mayfield has new information following this week's arrest of Tyrone Ferguson.
8: Details of his arrest report show Ferguson uploaded the images to a Snapchat account under the name Brian White. He was contracted out for the job by Kelly Services, a third-party staffing company that hires substitutes for the district. In this statement to us, the company confirmed that Ferguson has since been removed from all pending assignments. They said he had previously passed all background checks.
4: Before his arrest, Ferguson worked at Doctors Inlet, Oakleaf Village, Discovery Oaks, and Argyle Elementary, respectively. He also worked at Oakleaf Village and Ridgeview Elementary. Senator Ashley Moody urges safe driving as Florida enters its 100 deadliest days.
9: As the school year ends, Florida enters the 100 deadliest days of the year on the roads. Senator Ashley Moody is urging Florida families to talk to teens about safe driving habits.
10: With record numbers of Floridians expected to hit the road this summer, we all have a responsibility to make smart decisions behind the wheel. That means buckling up, putting away our cell phones, and never driving under the influence.
9: The period from Memorial Day to Labor Day typically reflects an increase in travel and deadly teen driving accidents, with 8 a day. During this time frame in 2025, there were more than 650 fatal crashes in Florida. Michelle Thibodeau, 104.5 WOKV.
4: The U.S. military has struck another alleged drug boat in the eastern Pacific. Tammy Trujillo reports.
11: The U.S. Southern Command said Wednesday that two people were killed in the attack and claims their intelligence confirmed that the vessel was engaged in narco-trafficking operations. Over 200 people have been killed in U.S. military strikes against suspected drug boats during the Trump administration.
4: California is still counting votes in its primary. Anita Vogel has the latest on the results.
12: The latest numbers show Spencer Pratt trailing Mayor Karen Bass by just 5 percentage points, and the very progressive city councilwoman Nithya Raman in third. The fact that there will even be a runoff is a bit of a blow to Bass, who has been in politics representing California for decades, but failed to convince LA voters she's done enough to combat the homeless crisis and to help the victims in the Pacific Palisades. raids. And in the heated California governor's race, former Fox News host Steve Hilton is still holding

0: On to a slight lead over another career politician, former HHS Secretary Javier Becerra, with billionaire progressive Tom Steyer a distant third.
1: The New York Knicks steal game one of the NBA Finals.
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1: The final on ABC was 105-95. Knicks guard Jalen Brunson led the team with 30 points. Game two in San Antonio is Friday night. WOKV News time is 7:05.
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4: This is Clark Howard. You get in the mail a pitch, still coming in traditional mail, trying to get you to buy an insurance policy for the water line in your yard, or something from the power company trying to get you to buy some kind of specialized insurance on the power in your house. And this is a pattern with one company after another trying to get you to buy what in the industry is called monolines. That's a very narrow insurance policy for one particular thing in your life. And then you may not have money for the big policies you need. As an example, do you have life insurance? Most of us don't who need it, especially you got kids. You need to make sure you have life insurance. That's much more important than insuring the water line coming in at your house.
5: In theory, they're pretty close to signing a paper. We've actually gotten along with them very well.
6: At 7:06, President Trump insists he is comfortable with current holding pattern in the Iran war. Let's bring in Fox's Jonathan Savage for coverage of this and other top stories. I saw this morning Israel and Lebanon have evidently renewed their ceasefire.
7: Yeah, Israel and Lebanon have renewed their ceasefire and agreed to create, I suppose you described them as no-go zones in southern Lebanon for the Hezbollah militant group. However, this ceasefire deal between Israel and Lebanon is contingent on Hezbollah ceasing its attacks. And the reality on the ground there is that Israel is continuing operations in Lebanon at the moment, despite that ceasefire. They are continuing to attack Hezbollah positions, according to reports. Indeed, there has been another casualty in this war in the last 24 hours with the death of a United Nations peacekeeper in the southeast of the country.
6: Wow. President Trump saying with the holding pattern on the Iran war, allies and critics are worrying that he risks getting boxed in. Where do we stand with things this morning?
7: Yeah, President Trump has been determined, I think, to allow diplomacy every opportunity to succeed. He has come back from the edge multiple times on renewing full-scale hostilities against Iran. And this week we saw a bubbling up of exchanges of fire, as we've discussed previously, with the U.S. and Iran both firing on the other side or other countries in the region as it happened. But President Trump says that he's happy with the way things are at the moment because he says that the negotiation is going very well. He suggested that perhaps as soon as this weekend we may see a step forward, but we have heard these optimistic noises before. President Trump also said immediately upon signing the Memorandum of Understanding, the Strait of Hormuz will open, and that is something that the world has been waiting for some time.
6: Jonathan Savage in London. Two stories that you're following. One, the British intelligence agency known as MI5 says China is using job websites to steal national secrets.
7: Yeah, websites like LinkedIn, Indeed, and Upwork. What MI5 says is that the Chinese intelligence agencies are advertising fake analyst jobs. They're approaching people who perhaps have access to classified information or are in the military, offering them the opportunity to work for a company which is based in a third country. And these people would be sort of tested and asked to file reports with non-public information in it. But that information goes to Chinese military intelligence. MI5 and the British government urging people to try to spot signs of online targeting and avoid inadvertently compromising the security of the UK and its allies. For their part, China says that this warning is purely false.
6: The other story you're following is fascinating. Accused of using a tragedy to stir up violence, 12 officers injured in alleged race-related anger.
7: Yeah, this is a murder case which has turned into a huge controversy in the UK. Wider debate about race, policing and public trust has been stirred up. What happened is an 18-year-old university student was stabbed to death in the city of Southampton in December. On Monday, his killer was convicted of murder, 23-year-old Vikram Digwa, a member of the Sikh community here in the UK. And that's relevant because when the incident happened, Digwa told police that he had been racially abused, racially assaulted. The police put the handcuffs on Henry Novak and refused to believe that he'd been stabbed. He said, "I can't breathe. I've been stabbed." And according to the body cam footage, we see one officer respond, "I don't think you have, mate." They did realize afterwards that he'd suffered these stab wounds. They removed the handcuffs, began CPR, but couldn't save his life. And there have been protests in London, 12 police officers badly injured in disorder, and some politicians accusing the police of operating a two-tier policing strategy based on race.
6: Wow. Are there additional efforts to try to stop the protests, to kind of at least slow them down and not get further out of control?
7: But yeah, I mean, absolutely. Henry Novak's family is urging calm, saying we don't want his death to be used to create further division, hatred or tension. The Prime Minister here, Keir Starmer, has referenced that, saying that the UK should listen to Henry's father rather than those trying to inflame tension, possibly referring to the likes of Nigel Farage, the leader of the right-wing Reform UK party, who's called for people to react with what he described as pure cold rage.
6: Wow. Fox's Jonathan Savage for us live this morning in London. Thank you. 7:11 on Jacksonville's Morning News.
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8: A 10 on the WOKV weather meter. A nice day today with plenty of sunshine. Highs 80 to 85. Nice and cool tonight in the low 60s. And partly sunny, pleasantly warm tomorrow. Your Friday high will be near 85. Now, as we head through the weekend, the humidity and the temperatures will gradually creep up again. But certainly not anything unseasonable. Saturday and Sunday, partly sunny skies. Highs will be in the upper 80s both days. Monday, partly sunny, hot and humid. An isolated afternoon shower, a thunderstorm with highs near 90 degrees. Really, first with our forecast, I'm Action News Jax, Chief Meteorologist. Mike Burrish for 104.5 WOKV.
3: First alert traffic from the Strata Air Conditioning and Heating Traffic Center.
9: We are following a couple of left shoulder crashes, one on the East Beltway southbound after Merrill. Then there's one West Beltway northbound at 103rd. And now a new crash in Mandarin, West Beltway southbound, right shoulder before San Jose. And your usual slowdowns, 10 eastbound in from the west side, Butler eastbound out to the beaches, and the West Beltway northbound at Lim Turner.
6: A follow-up to the story of that St. John's County K-8 principal who's been sidelined over rap lyrics that appeared in the school's yearbook. The gesture that rapper Fetty Wap is offering today for that sidelined principal. Next.
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8: A 10 on the WOKV weather meter. Mostly sunny and nice today. Highs 80 to 85. Mostly clear, pleasantly cool. Low 60s for tonight. And partly sunny and a pleasantly warm day tomorrow. Your Friday high will be near 85. Saturday, partly sunny. Start to creep up a little bit with those temperatures, but still about where we ought to be for this time of year, in the upper 80s. From the First Alert Weather Center, I'm Action News Jax, Chief Meteorologist Mike Burrish for 104.5 WOKV.
3: First Alert traffic from the Strata Air Conditioning and Heating Traffic Center.
9: We have our eyes on three separate crashes around town. You have one on the right shoulder, West Beltway southbound before San Jose. Also, West Beltway northbound, left shoulder at 103rd. And there's one in Arlington, East Beltway southbound on the left shoulder after Merrill. Then we're tracking delays on Butler eastbound as you head out to the beaches. Also, 10 eastbound if you're driving in from the west side, and the West Beltway northbound approaching Lim Turner.
6: Sherry in the FDOT 511 Traffic Center. We're joking with each other. Where is our summer break? It hasn't happened yet. It's the first week of summer vacation, and it has been jam-packed every morning. 7:18, Jacksonville's morning news continues with more of today's top stories. Here's Benjamin Fridkiss.
1: The man who wants to be the University of Florida's next president wants Gator Nation to know what his values are. Stuart Bell addressed students, faculty, and staff yesterday, saying that he believes in merit, excellence, opportunity, intellectual diversity, and a free exchange of ideas. Bell adds he won't bring DEI or any form of woke back. Bell was president at the University of Alabama for 10 years. The UF Board of Trustees will vote next Thursday on his nomination. A kind gesture, as rapper Fetty Wap's publicist says he will be sending flowers today to former Trout Creek Academy principal Katie O'Connell. It comes less than a week after O'Connell was put on administrative leave after a quote from one of his songs was published in the school's yearbook attributed to the principal.
0: The quote reads, "Everybody hatin', we just call them fans, though. Mrs. O'Connell." Action News Jax spoke one-on-one with O'Connell, who claims she never approved that quote.
21: "I did not put that quote in the yearbook, nor did I approve that quote to be in the yearbook."
0: The story has since gone viral. Betty Wap's publicist says the order was placed with flowers by Eva Florist in St. Johns County. O'Connell's attorney, Jack Webb, says the former principal is appreciative of the kind gesture.
22: "To the extent that Betty Wap reached out and is likewise supportive, well, thank you." She says, "Thank you very much for your consideration and appreciate it."
1: Madison Fogley reports Trout Creek Academy has a new interim principal as the investigation of O'Connell continues. A Nassau County woman is facing up to 20 years in prison for her role in a multi-state scheme to obtain unemployment benefits. Cheryl Galloway of Yulee was found guilty of conspiracy to commit mail fraud. She will be sentenced at a later day and could get up to 20 years plus a $250,000 fine. Federal prosecutors say Galloway and co-conspirators electronically submitted fraudulent applications with agencies in at least 40 states. They filed for pandemic unemployment benefits around the country, netting nearly $500,000. There's a major twist in the high-profile High Seas murder case involving a Titusville teenager. Defense attorneys argue the FBI has zero DNA evidence linking the boy to the strangulation of his stepsister Anna Kepner aboard a cruise ship earlier this year. Unsealed records show investigators failed to find forensic proof on the victim's neck. While prosecutors point to a mountain of circumstantial evidence, the lack of a DNA match will be a massive battleground when the federal trial kicks off on September the 8th.
23: So they do need to build more houses. I just
24: wish it wasn't in my backyard.
1: Neighbors on Yellowwater Road in Jacksonville's west side say that they're disappointed seeing nearly 400 houses planned for the area.
25: The project has been in the works for years. With this hurdle cleared, Councilman White has his sights set on expanding 8 miles of Normandy Boulevard from 2 lanes to 4.
1: Action News Jax's Blake Zekman reports Jacksonville City Councilman Randy White says that the development is needed to keep up with growth. The council will vote will move to a final vote on Tuesday. Community members will light up the Acosta Bridge tomorrow night in honor of Pride Month.
26: Participants will march together while carrying Pride flags, signs, lights, and messages of support for Jacksonville's LGBTQ plus community. It starts at 7:30 p.m. at the San Marcos Skyway Station. The lighting will start at 9. There will also be another bridge lighting protest on the Main Street Bridge starting at 9:30.
1: Phil Amato reports last year's walk over the Main Street Bridge was inspired by Governor Ron DeSantis' order that all state-run bridges be lit red, white, and blue for his Freedom Summer.
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1: The sheriff's office is partnering with the Orange Park Mall to open a new operations center this summer.
27: Officials said that the new space will provide workspace for deputies and bring services closer to the community. It's expected to open up later this summer. We told you in October when the mall started a youth supervision policy in partnership with the sheriff's office. On Fridays and Saturdays, anyone under 18 has to have a guardian over 21 who must stay with them at all times. That started after a large teen takeover at the mall in July.
1: Shea Simon reports the mall's general manager says this partnership presents more opportunities to strengthen trust within the community. One person is dead and at least three others are hurt after a shooting at a high school graduation ceremony in Fairfield, California. Mark Mayfield reports.
28: It happened on Wednesday night outside of Fairfield High School. The ceremony was actually for a continuation school called Sem Yito High School. Witnesses heard shots after the ceremony ended as people were in the parking lot taking pictures. It's not clear if a suspect has been caught or identified. Fairfield is located next to Interstate 80, halfway between San Francisco and Sacramento.
1: Vanilla Ice says that he will still be performing at the Freedom 250 concert after other artists have withdrawn.
29: I don't like anybody telling me I can't be proud of my country where I'm from. I'm born here. I'm raised here. I'm proud of it. I represent it everywhere I go. I wear the American flag all the time.
1: Performers like Martina McBride and the Commodores have decided against appearing, saying that the event has become political. Elon Musk's SpaceX is taking a giant leap towards Wall Street. Angelo Bavaro with details.
30: SpaceX has set the terms for what could be the largest ever stock market debut. The company's planning to raise about $75 billion when it goes public. It will sell 555.6 million shares at $135 apiece in that initial public offering. That offering would value SpaceX at roughly $1.77 trillion and could make Musk the world's first trillionaire.
1: SpaceX says that money would help fund ambitious projects, including lunar missions and long-term plans to establish a human presence on Mars. WOKV News Time, 7:24.
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6: 82 years later.
2: Was the crucial victory that turned the tide of World War II and changed the entire course of our history.
6: Jacksonville joins Americans Saturday to remember those who died on D-Day. Nearly 160,000 Allied troops taking part in the Normandy landings. The We Can Be Heroes Foundation is hosting a D-Day remembrance at the Salem Center Auditorium. Proceeds benefiting the Young Marines program.
2: Black Creek Young Marines have been accepted to march in the National Pearl Harbor Day Parade in Hawaii. And this is an expensive proposition to get them there. I mean, the airfare alone is over $1,000.
6: Beth Heath leads the foundation. Saturday, they'll also honor retired Navy Captain Gregory Streeter, who spearheaded a project to get the only Navy D-Day memorial that is now at Utah Beach.
2: It was a long process of raising millions of dollars and finding the just right sculptor and finding the rare materials to build this humongous statue.
6: And they're also honoring the late Frank Papura, a D-Day Purple Heart recipient. At the age of 18, he was assigned a driver of one of those Higgins boats.
2: He was hit by shrapnel near his eye and rushed out, patched up quickly, and sent right back and made 50 more trips driving the Higgins boats to deliver troops.
6: And lived well into his later years, passing just after Christmas of 2023. It's an unforgettable experience to honor the greatest generation. This Saturday, 1:30 in the afternoon, you can find a link to buy tickets in our story at WOKV.com. Expect to see more police at St. Augustine Beach Pier today.
4: We ended up getting word that they were going to have this takeover, so we preemptively canceled it for him.
6: The role that Florida's top law enforcement officer may play in future teen takeovers coming up.
8: I'm Action News Jax, Chief Meteorologist Mike Burrish. Enjoy this spring-like weather while you can in the full First Alert forecast in less than 10 minutes.
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6: 7:30 on a lovely morning with temperatures that fell to record lows early on. And low humidity is going to be with us for a couple more days, it looks like, when we return to a little more typical early summer pattern in the five-day weekend forecast. Good morning. I'm Rich Jones. 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
6: The House approving a war powers resolution to halt military action against Iran, saying, I love it. President Trump is still in favor of a $1.8 billion payout fund.
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8: I'm Action News Jax, Chief Meteorologist Mike Burrish. A June day feeling more like April in the WOKV First Alert Forecast.
17: First Alert traffic from the Strata Air Conditioning and Heating Traffic Center.
6: You'll roll by a crash eastbound southbound off the Ames Point Bridge between Southside Monument Road. It's over on the left shoulder, and it doesn't look like it's causing too much more delay. I-95 northbound is into your morning congestion right around JTB. Eastbound on JTB gets heavy and stacked up at about Hodges and then opens back up around San Jose. Heads up 95 north at Old St. Augustine Road. Over on the right shoulder, we've got a crash. And approaching the Buckman Bridge, a new crash on the West Beltway southbound at Roosevelt. That's over on the left shoulder. 7:32, more of today's top stories now with Christine Bellino and Benjamin Fritkus.
1: The Jacksonville woman accused of running over and killing several ducklings on purpose is set to appear in court this morning.
27: Police say Beverly Sasbury intentionally drove her car on the curb to kill 11 ducks. Video, it's from neighbors on the east side, showing her backing up and then driving forward. Neighbors tell us that Sasbury was upset because the ducks pooped in her yard.
1: Action News Jax's Shay Simon reports Sasbury is charged with 11 counts of animal cruelty.
21: Months after their loved one was found floating in the Ortega River.
22: It's been terrible. It's been just an empty hole.
21: A Jacksonville family still looking for answers. 36-year-old Robert Vega's death was ruled a homicide back in September. His mom, Margaret, says Robert had been previously kidnapped, beaten, and tortured. She believes the same people are responsible for his death.
22: If you can share the last time you saw him, who you saw him with, any details, I know that any little pieces can help reignite this case.
21: JSO said this is still an active case and encourages anyone with information to call them or Crime Stoppers.
1: A planned teen takeover event at St. Augustine Beach Pier is canceled.
4: We ended up getting word that they were going to have this takeover, so we preemptively canceled it for them.
1: Police say that you should expect a heightened law enforcement presence throughout today. Florida's Attorney General this week ordered an investigation and prosecution of organizers of teen takeover events. It followed an event in Clearwater where a teenager was arrested for the shooting of another teenager.
21: The summer job market for teens could be the least lucrative it has been in years. According to consulting firm Challenger Gray and Christmas, 2026 could be the worst summer for teen hiring since the government started keeping track in 1948.
2: This year, inflation, high oil prices are hitting the handful of industries like leisure and entertainment, that extra pocket money spending during the summer, where teenagers tend to find most of the summer jobs.
21: College graduates having trouble finding work after graduation, workers of retirement age, and automation. All competition for the teen trying to make some pocket money.
19: The concurrent resolution is adopted.
1: The House has passed a measure aimed at limiting President Trump's Iran war powers. The resolution passed 215 to 208. With four Republicans voting yes alongside Democrats. The measure directs the president to remove U.S. forces from conflict with Iran unless Congress votes to declare war or authorizes military force. However, it would not force Trump to end hostilities even if passed by the Senate because there are outstanding constitutional questions. WOKV News Time, 7:34.
6: Live team coverage of the story continues as President Trump again has insisted gas prices will plummet to as low as $1.85 a gallon as soon as the Iran war is over. Fox's Eben Brown for us this morning. Florida's state average is below the national average, but still quite elevated, though.
3: Yes. In fact, we're paying, I think it's like somewhere more than a dollar plus a year, you know, from a year ago. And of course, that hurts. It's, you know, it's nice to see when driving around that gas is below $4 a gallon in parts of Florida. I've seen it as low as $3.89. But when you were filling up for, say, $2.79 last year, you know, it kind of really stings at you. But the president's prediction that it could drop below $2 a gallon isn't necessarily far off in terms of the pricing. It just maybe be far off in terms of time. A lot of this depends, of course, on the Strait of Hormuz, where 20% of the world's oil comes through and is currently stuffed up. We don't actually have a supply problem. There's plenty of oil. In fact, the U.S. is still net exporting. But oil is traded on global, you know, availability, global supply, and that affects the price. And if one-fifth of it is inaccessible, even if just temporarily, that does put the price pressure on the other supplies around the world. But when you see some progress being made, or at least the president says so, you tend to see the price of American crude oil, the speculative price anyway, take a big dip, and then it might creep back up. A couple weeks ago, we were trading in the $90 range per barrel. It dropped into the $70 range per barrel. I think it was somewhere in the middle of last week. It's now back into the low 80s. So that's a sign that the speculators are on the same page, that they know the oil is there. There's a traffic jam.
6: Speaking of that jam in the Strait of Hormuz, is there any new reporting out about the effort to try to unclog it, and is it showing any signs of progress?
3: Well, you know, we get very little news out of it except for what the president tells us and then what the Iranians, the Islamic Republic, says publicly. And I don't trust really much what the Islamic Republic says or does. But President Trump continues to seem to at least publicly keep on a face that there's being progress. There's progress being made in these talks and these negotiations. But the ultimate goal is to prevent the Islamic Republic from having a nuclear weapon. And that's the priority. The gas prices will come secondary to that. But once that strait is open, the supply that supply is made available to the market. Depending on how things go with Iran, maybe there's some sanctions relief and Iranian oil can trade on the open market. That'll again bring the price down. And as things improve in Venezuela and the infrastructure is rebuilt and modernized, and that more of that oil can come to the free market, again, it drops the price because there's more supply out there. So, like I said, it stinks right now, but this is not a matter of a lack of oil. It's just a matter of transiting.
6: Evan Brown live in South Florida. President Trump saying that he insists, rather, that he's comfortable with current holding pattern in the Iran war. We're obviously following the latest developments in real time throughout the morning here, wherever you listen to us, in the WOKV app or on the car radio, and always updating in the WOKV app. 7:38, an updated look at our beautiful stretch of cool mornings and mild afternoons when the warm and muggies return and those daily downpours in the five-day weekend forecast next.
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6: 7:42, the five-day and weekend first alert forecast brought to you by Bueller Aaron Plumbing. Stay cooler with Bueller. I threw open the windows yesterday with the low humidity and that breeze. Chief Meteorologist Mike Burrish, this feels a lot more like April 4th.
0: Rich, we're looking at a stretch here of some gorgeous weather for this time of year. Nice and cool. In fact, near record low temperatures early this morning. There are some inland spots that have dropped into the 50s. It could be months before we have temperatures like that again. So a 10 on the WOKV weather meter today. It'll be mostly sunny, highs just 80 to 85, mostly clear. Another nice and cool night tonight in the low 60s. Partly sunny, pleasantly warm Friday. Your highs tomorrow near 85. We will heat it up a little bit over the weekend under partly sunny skies. We're into the upper 80s, but that's close to where we should be this time of year. And Monday, partly sunny, hot and humid, just an isolated afternoon shower, a thunderstorm, with highs near 90 degrees. From the First Alert Weather Center, I'm Action News Jax, Chief Meteorologist Mike Burrish for 104.5 WOKV.
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6: Mike telling us earlier this morning as well that we did break the record low for this day. We hit 59 early on this morning. It's still in the 60s at the airport. Sherry watching over your drive in the FDOT 511 Traffic Center.
21: You have two separate crashes to watch out for on the West Beltway southbound. One on the left shoulder at Roosevelt. Another one after you cross the Buckman Bridge, right shoulder approaching San Jose. Then there's a crash on 95 northbound, right shoulder at Old St. Augustine Road. And one we've been following in Arlington East Beltway southbound since just after 6 o'clock this morning. It's on the left shoulder after Merrill. Then we're seeing delays on Butler eastbound if you're heading out to the beaches. Also 10 eastbound driving in from the west side.
6: 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All new at 8 o'clock. 7:44. Here's Benjamin Fredkiss.
1: A bit of a break may be coming. JEA says customers will see a lower fuel charge on the upcoming bill. The monthly rate will drop by $14 per 1,000 kilowatt hours. That's a big decrease from its peak of nearly $60 in March. Fuel rates shot up after the cold weather in early February. Cannons that had been lost underwater during the American Revolution will soon go on display at a museum in Savannah, Carbon Roberts reports.
8: 17 American Revolution War cannons that lay hidden beneath the Savannah River for nearly 240 years are getting a new home at the Savannah History Museum just in time for America's 250th birthday. Discovered in 2021 during river dredging, experts believe they sank during the buildup to the Siege of Savannah. Two cannons in their mud-encrusted states are already on display at the museum, while Texas A&M University spent years carefully restoring the other 17. And now they'll anchor a new exhibit on Savannah's revolutionary role, opening 4th of July weekend.
1: It's another positive sign the worst of the drought may be behind us. Jacksonville Fire and Rescue has lifted a burn ban throughout Duval County. Recent rainfall has helped improve conditions and reduce wildfire danger across northeast Florida. Lifting the burn ban does not change Jacksonville's year-round burning regulations. Open burning without a permit remains prohibited. WOKV News Time, 7:45.
6: Close call for a teenager on an e-scooter. Where have we heard this before? The near miss with a sheriff's deputy and how that video is being used as a teaching tool. Next, WOKV News Time, 7:46.
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6: And coming up a little bit later on Jacksonville's Morning News in depth, Christine Bellino breaks down international relations and the war with Iran with Colonel Chris Budahas from First Coast Military Life. 7:50 with more of today's top stories. Here's Benjamin Fredkiss.
1: Frustrated home sellers are taking their homes off the market. Redfin says close to 60% of all home listings in the U.S. were taken off the market in April. The real estate brokerage firm points to higher mortgage rates, weak consumer confidence, and even high gas prices as reason for the slower demand. The Northeast Florida Association of Realtors says the area's housing market continues to normalize as we saw steady buyer activity and growing inventory.
18: In April, NIFAR says the median sale price fell 1.3% to $390,000. Meanwhile, there were close to 2,800 new listings for the month, a small increase from March. They also say homes are spending about 35 days on the market, which is down about 12%.
1: Action News Jax's Tanika Hughes says St. Johns County has the highest median price for single-family homes at $587,000.
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1: A close call for a teenager on an e-scooter as he ran a stop sign and collided with a Flagler County Sheriff's deputy. Video posted to the Sheriff's Office Facebook page shows the collision. The deputy had the right-of-way and was traveling about 19 miles per hour. The teen was evaluated by fire rescue and was not seriously hurt. But the sheriff's office says this could have ended very differently. And a Flagler County man will serve 4 years in state prison for having sex with a minor. Brandon Raymond was sentenced yesterday after he pled guilty to lewd or lascivious battery. The 20-year-old will also have to register as a sex offender. Sheriff Rick Staley says Raymond took the victim's innocence away, and now he gets to sit in prison and think about what he did. WOKV News Time is 7:51.
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0: A 10 on the WOKV weather meter. Mostly sunny and nice today. Highs 80 to 85. Mostly clear, pleasantly cool. Low 60s for tonight. And partly sunny and a pleasantly warm day tomorrow. Your Friday high will be near 85. Saturday, partly sunny. Start to creep up a little bit with those temperatures, but still about where we ought to be for this time of year in the upper 80s. From the First Alert Weather Center, I'm Action News Jack's Chief Meteorologist Mike Burrish for 104.5 WOKV.
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19: Not much in the way of delays as you make your way past the right shoulder crash, 95 northbound at Old St. Augustine Road. But if you're continuing past there, you'll slow closer to Butler and University. And we are seeing delays in Arlington because of a left shoulder crash, East Beltway southbound after Merrill. And on the West Beltway southbound, two separate crashes, one on the left shoulder at Roosevelt, another one in Mandarin, right shoulder approaching San Jose. And we're seeing your usual delays in from the west side on 10 eastbound, also West Beltway northbound as you get closer to Lincoln. Lim Turner.
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1: 8 years after the Trump administration's family separation policy sparked outrage, an AP investigation finds some of those same children are being separated from their families again. Ted Lindner reports.
2: 11-year-old Ederson Galicia Alva was first taken from his mother at the U.S.-Mexico border in 2018. Last year, despite legal protections created after that separation, his mother was detained and deported to Guatemala, forcing the family apart once more. Attorneys say dozens of families covered under a landmark court settlement have faced similar separations during the administration's renewed immigration crackdown. Federal officials, though, say they're enforcing immigration law and complying with court orders.
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0: though. Another comfortably cool start to the day in the low 60s. We broke a record for the low temperature of 59 officially at the airport. How many more days we can string together like this if it'll last for boater skip day tomorrow through Clay County? Coming up in the weekend forecast. Good morning, I'm Rich Jones. Three big things you need to know, brought to you by Mark Spain Real Estate. President Trump insists he's comfortable with the current holding pattern in the Iran war.
1: In theory, they're pretty close to signing a paper. We've actually gotten along with them very well.
0: Neighbors on Jacksonville's west side disappointed seeing nearly 400 houses planned for their area.
2: So they do need to build more houses. I just
3: wish it wasn't in my backyard.
0: The family of a Jacksonville man found dead in the Ortega River months ago pleads for someone to come forward.
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0: No crashes in the area. West Beltway southbound approaching the Buckman. We've got a crash at Roosevelt over on the left shoulder, and then just off the bridge, another shoulder crash just on the right side as you're near San Jose Boulevard. Neither of those causing too much trouble at this hour. And East Beltway, it looks like southbound, just off the Dames Point Bridge, crash on the left shoulder. That's not really adding too much extra time to your morning delays. Jacksonville's morning news continues at 8 o'clock.
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0: I actually thought you were going with candy bar this time. I don't know why I did. I just thought you were going to go with candy bar this time.
3: Fair. I had some Reese's in here earlier that I guess kind of steered me in a different direction on that.
0: You've already had your sweet tooth for the morning.
3: But you know what would be a real sweet tooth would be getting paid today. Payday would be a great turn on that. P-A-Y-D-A-Y. And that's not just totally nuts.
0: No, that's true. All right, P-A-Y-D-A-Y, payday. I'd love to have another winner from WOKV Radio in this nationwide contest. Make sure that if you get a phone call back in the next few minutes after you put that keyword into the WOKV app that you answer it. It's 8:02 with more of today's top stories now. Here's Benjamin Fritkus.
4: A woman is arrested in connection to a shooting that left a tow truck driver dead. Action News Jax's Tanika Hughes reports.
5: Raquel Jones is charged with burglary. Police say that Oliver Lopez was trying to tow Jones's car at the Sanctuary Walk Apartments because it was getting repossessed. An arrest report says Jones tried to stop him by getting into his tow truck and taking the keys. So far, no one has been charged with the victim's murder.
4: The Jacksonville Sheriff's Office launches new web pages to illuminate wanted and missing persons cases. You can submit tips anonymously.
6: The option is to just click on it, tell us where that person is, who that person is. There's also Crime Stopper information on the page.
4: JSO says the new initiative follows the success of its Unsolved Crimes page, which shares photos of unidentified suspects. Since its launch in 2023, more than 700 tips have been left. More than 600 suspects have been identified. A Clay County man accused of possessing child and animal sex abuse materials worked as a substitute teacher at several elementary schools before his arrest. Action News Jax's Deja Mayfield has new information following this week's arrest of Tyrone Ferguson.
7: Details of his arrest report show Ferguson uploaded the images to a Snapchat account under the name Brian White. He was contracted out for the job by Kelly Services, a third-party staffing company that hires substitutes for the district. In this statement to us, the company confirmed that Ferguson has since been removed from all pending assignments. They said he had previously passed all background checks.
4: Before his arrest, Ferguson worked at Doctors Inlet, Oakley Village, Discovery Oaks, and Argyle Elementary, respectively. He also worked at Oakley Village and Ridgeview Elementary. A kind gesture, as rapper Fetty Wap's publicist says he will be sending flowers today to former Trout Creek Academy principal Katie O'Connell. This comes less than a week after O'Connell was put on administrative leave after a quote from one of his songs was published in the school's yearbook attributed to the principal.
8: The quote reads, "Everybody hatin'. We just call them fans, though. Mrs. O'Connell." Action News Jax spoke one-on-one with O'Connell, who claims she never approved that quote.
9: "I did not put that quote in the yearbook, nor did I approve that quote to be in the yearbook."
8: The story has since gone viral. Fetty Wap's publicist says the order was placed with flowers by Eva Florist in St. Johns County. O'Connell's attorney, Jack Webb, says the former principal is appreciative of the kind gesture.
10: "To the extent that Fetty Wap reached out and is likewise supportive, well, thank you." She says, "Thank you very much for your consideration and appreciate it."
4: Madison Foglia reports Trout Creek Academy has a new interim principal as the investigation of O'Connell continues. Senator Ashley Moody urges safe driving as Florida enters the 100 deadliest days.
11: As the school year ends, Florida enters the 100 deadliest days of the year on the roads. Senator Ashley Moody is urging Florida families to talk to teens about safe driving habits.
12: With record numbers of Floridians expected to hit the road this summer, we all have a responsibility to make smart decisions behind the wheel. That means buckling up.

0: Putting away our cell phones and never driving under the influence.
1: The period from Memorial Day to Labor Day typically reflects an increase in travel and deadly teen driving accidents, with 8 a day. During this time frame in 2025, there were more than 650 fatal crashes in Florida. Michelle Thibodeau, 104.5 WOKV.
2: House lawmakers vote to block President Trump from further strikes on Iran. Kristen Goodwin reports.
3: In a 215-208 vote Wednesday, the House passed the Democrat-led Iran War Powers Resolution.
4: The concurrent resolution is adopted.
3: Four Republicans joined Democrats to advance the measure, which would direct President Trump to stop U.S. military action against Iran or get Congress's approval to declare war. House Speaker Mike Johnson has defended the president's actions, telling reporters he is trying to keep people safe. But Democrats and some Republicans have criticized the president not getting congressional approval for the military action and over the conflict not appearing to have an end in sight, calling for the Senate to approve the legislation.
2: President Trump is ending civil service protections for some 8,000 high-ranking federal employees. He signed an executive order that makes the staffers at-will employees, meaning they can be fired for any reason. They include senior policy directors, advisors, and several with significant involvement in regulations and deciding who gets federal grants. Critics of the move argue it erodes the barriers protecting federal civil servants from political pressure. WOKV News time is 8:06.
5: It's a beautiful start to the morning. We fell to a record low with a low humidity, 59 ahead of the sunrise. 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Stay cooler with Bueller. Here's Chief Meteorologist Mike Burrish.
6: Rich, we're looking at a stretch here of some gorgeous weather for this time of year. Nice and cool. In fact, near record low temperatures early this morning. There are some inland spots that have dropped into the 50s. It could be months before we have temperatures like that again. So a 10 on the WOKV weather meter today. It'll be mostly sunny. Highs just 80 to 85. Mostly clear. Another nice and cool night tonight in the low 60s. Partly sunny, pleasantly warm Friday. Your highs tomorrow near 85. We will heat it up a little bit over the weekend under partly sunny skies. We're into the upper 80s, but that's close to where we should be this time of year. And Monday, partly sunny, hot and humid, just an isolated afternoon shower, a thunderstorm, with highs near 90 degrees. From the First Alert Weather Center, I'm Action News Jax's Chief Meteorologist Mike Burrish for 104.5 WOKV.
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9: You're slow getting past a couple of crashes on the West Beltway southbound, one on the left shoulder at Roosevelt, another one right shoulder before San Jose, and there's one on the right shoulder 95 northbound as you pass by Old St. Augustine Road. And further along, you're slow on 95 northbound between Bay Meadows and Emerson, and we're seeing slowdowns as you make your way past a left shoulder crash East Beltway southbound after Merrill, and your typical delays driving in from the west side on 10 eastbound, especially between Lane and Roosevelt.
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10: The win here is that we trust our voters, and they're going to have the opportunity to either vote this up or vote this down.
5: You will have a chance to decide if property taxes will be slashed. Florida lawmakers approving the sweeping tax cut for homesteaded property owners. We bring in Action News Jax state and local government reporter Jake Stofan as the dust is still settling on this measure, and I know they're still working on the ballot language, maybe starting there. How soon might we actually get a decent read on what it will read like for us on the ballot in November?
11: Well, I believe the sort of deadline for the amendment to pass to have enough time for ballot placement was sometime in August. So I would imagine we'll probably have the ballot language, you know, here within the next two or so months. The legislature did kind of waive the limited number of characters that can appear on the ballot for this particular amendment because it's so sort of comprehensive. So expect probably every main point to be addressed within that ballot language that you see on the ballot in November.
5: How did this ultimately shake out in terms of what the governor had proposed and what ultimately got approved?
11: Well, the biggest change is obviously exempting school property taxes from this whole conversation. A lot of people would say those school property taxes make up about half the property taxes you pay, depending on where you are in the state. So that's obviously kind of a big chunk that the governor was hoping to make this apply to all property taxes. He was envisioning a scenario where you own your home and you are not paying taxes to the government for the rest of your life, more or less. And this is obviously really kind of weakening the proposal in terms of the full amount of relief you might expect to get from it. The other piece that legislators pulled out was a trust fund that the governor had proposed that would have been used to backfill the budgets of local governments. They simply did not have the revenue base to support those core services, things like police, fire, first responders, EMS. And now there's kind of a question, especially as it comes to fiscally constrained counties where, once that $150,000-$250,000 property tax or homestead exemption kicks in, they are going to find themselves in a world of hurt and not really have much certainty on where that money's going to come from or how they're going to be able to make it up. Obviously, the state has billions of dollars in reserves, and these fiscally constrained county budgets are fairly small, so the governor made the argument, those budgets could pretty much be replaced with state dollars without the state feeling much of an impact from it. But now, it really will be up to state lawmakers as to whether they want to pursue anything that even remotely looks like backfilling or providing additional help to those fiscally constrained counties if this amendment passes.
5: Jake, this thing increases the existing $50,000 exemption to $150,000 starting in 2027 and then $250,000 in 2028. And then what? Like, is it only a two-year thing or does it just stay at $250,000 going forward?
11: After that, really, after the amendment would be passed in November, the legislature would be tasked with setting a full phase-out schedule. So they have some leniency. I mean, I guess in theory, they could increase the homestead exemption by $1,000 every single year, for the rest of the years that we have. But presumably they'll, set a schedule to kick it up year after year until we get to the point where theoretically all homes would be covered by it. Remember that $150,000 one that goes into effect, yes, technically in 2027, but really more the tail end of 2027 because that's typically when your property tax bill is due if you don't pay it monthly. So realistically, nobody's going to actually feel the savings from this until pretty late next year, I think probably October, November.
5: Is there any early polling that shows where support may be? And remember, it needs to get 60% support.
11: I haven't personally seen any polling given the changes the legislature made. I think it was the original sort of proposal the governor had was polling a bit over 50%. But remember, it's going to get 60%, a supermajority to pass. Historically, when there have been proposals to increase the homestead exemption or provide any sort of property tax relief, they typically pass with flying colors, but obviously none of them have been as far sweeping as this. So fully expect there to be a well-organized opposition campaign. I would imagine the Association of Counties, League of Cities, and several other groups that, rely on ad valorem tax revenue to probably mount that campaign. This one, I think it's harder to read the crystal ball. You would think voters are typically going to vote for tax relief, but, when they're told that tax relief could come at the cost of unable to fully fund police, fire, et cetera, then the calculation probably gets a little bit more tricky.
5: And might this also be a defining issue for the candidates running for governor and other statewide office?
11: Well, certainly. I mean, I've spoken with several of the candidates at this point, who are all generally supportive of property tax. Congressman Byron Donalds was recently on This Week in the 904. He said he wanted to see the legislature act now, and I kind of formulated that question, as somebody who may be the next governor, do you think maybe it would be advisable for the legislature to maybe punt on this issue this year so that when you or someone else takes over as governor the following year, theoretically of all of this, would you not rather kind of have a say in shaping exactly what this proposal is, what it looks like, what it does, what it doesn't do? And, you know, Donald said, no, I, you know, want to see them do it now. I believe former House Speaker Paul Renner, who's also running for governor, said the same thing. So it, generally, at least on the Republican side, everyone's supportive of this. I think they're, to some degree, relying on this being sort of a voter turnout tool to get sort of their base out and voting in this election in a year that typically does not favor Republican candidates.
5: Several months of campaigning still to come on that. Jake, we'll be checking with you along the way. Jake's also reporting out at WOKV.com an interesting story about how the Duval School Board and City Council may be at odds over an extension of property tax. Find that story now at WOKV.com and in our app. WOKV News Time, 8:16.
12: This is Clark Howard. You get in the mail a pitch, still coming in traditional mail, trying to get you to buy an insurance policy for the water line in your yard, or something from the power company trying to get you to buy some kind of specialized insurance on the power in your house. 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
6: A 10 on the WOKV Weather Meter. Mostly sunny and nice today. Highs 80 to 85. Mostly clear, pleasantly cool. Low 60s for tonight. And partly sunny and a pleasantly warm day tomorrow. Your Friday high will be near 85. Saturday, partly sunny. Start to creep up a little bit with those temperatures, but still about where we ought to be for this time of year in the upper 80s. From the First Alert Weather Center, I'm Action News Jack's Chief Meteorologist Mike Burrish for 104.5 WOKV.
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9: Heading out of downtown, you'll pass by a broken down vehicle on 95 southbound, right shoulder after the Fuller Warren. The earlier left shoulder crash heading out of Orange Park, West Beltway southbound at Roosevelt has cleared, but you still have one on the right shoulder of the West Beltway southbound before San Jose. And there's one on the East Beltway southbound, left shoulder after Merrill, and a right shoulder crash 95 northbound at Old St. Augustine Road. Then your typical delays driving in from the west side on I-10 eastbound.
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2: Local law enforcement looking ahead to next school year, preparing for threats and potential active shooters. Action News Jax's Zion Dakota reports a training event is later this morning.
4: Similar events held by law enforcement here in our area. This training exercise included the Jacksonville Sheriff's Office, Jacksonville Fire and Rescue, DCPS Police Department, and they will all come together again today. The 2025 training came on the heels of a shooting on the FSU campus. 20-year-old Phoenix Eichner allegedly opened fire on FSU's campus in April 2025, killing two and injuring several others. It served as a reminder of just how close to home the threat of an active shooter is for schools across Florida and right here in Duval County.
2: The event will be held at Stanton College Prep on West 13th Street. WOKV News time is 8:22.
5: We break down international relations and the war with Iran with Chris Budahas, retired general and host of First Coast Military Life ahead, and dissecting what's happening with the firing of 60 Minutes and CBS correspondent Scott Pelley. Jacksonville's Morning News In-Depth with Christine Bellino is next.
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2: 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First Alert Chief Meteorologist Mike Burge has the latest.
6: We're looking at a beautiful stretch of weather here with temperatures below average, which this time of year means just really, really nice. It even could open up the windows at night. And we'll start to see that heat and humidity creep back up as we head through the weekend, but nothing really unusual for this time of year. So enjoy a 10 on the WOKV weather meter today. Mostly sunny, highs 80 to 85, mostly clear, nice and cool tonight in the low 60s, and a partly sunny Friday. Highs tomorrow will be near 85. It will generally be cooler at the beaches with the sea breeze, and there will be a heightened rip current risk thanks to winds off the ocean. And then the weekend is hotter, partly sunny skies Saturday and Sunday in the upper 80s, and a hot, humid start to the work week on Monday, partly sunny. A chance for just an isolated afternoon shower or thunderstorm. We'll be back to needing some rain by early next week. Highs near 90 degrees. From the First Alert Weather Center, I'm Action News Jax, Chief Meteorologist Mike Burrish for 104.5 WOKV.
13: And before we go to traffic, can you believe it's a 10?
2: It's a 10. Thank God.
13: There are so few 10s. I'm so grateful.
2: Well, it's except our last few days of weather, we needed it.
15: Right here.
13: You are a 10 all the time. But the weather, the chief gave us a 10 today. Certainly not a 10 on the roads, though, this morning.
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9: We are still following a right shoulder crash, 95 northbound at Old St. Augustine Road. Also one on the right shoulder of the West Beltway southbound as you get closer to San Jose. Then there's one on the left shoulder in Arlington, East Beltway southbound after Merrill. And on 10 eastbound, you can expect a stop and go ride between Lane Avenue and Roosevelt.
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13: WOKV News Time, 8:30. Good morning and welcome to the Scott Pelley edition of In Depth. We'll also get to Iran, Cuba, Lebanon, and maybe throw in a little Todd Blanche. We'll also tell you how you can take a few tips to extend your life. House lawmakers voting to block President Trump from further strikes on Iran. Kristen Goodwin has more.
15: In a 215-208 vote Wednesday, the House passed the Democrat-led Iran War Powers Resolution.
16: The concurrent resolution is adopted.
15: Four Republicans joined Democrats to advance the measure, which would direct President Trump to stop U.S. military action against Iran or get Congress's approval to declare war. House Speaker Mike Johnson has defended the president's actions, telling reporters he is trying to keep people safe. But Democrats and some Republicans have criticized the president not getting congressional approval for the military action and over the conflict not appearing to have an end in sight, calling for the Senate to approve the legislation.
13: In the meantime, President Trump says he's staying optimistic over negotiations with Iran despite more strikes between the two countries over the last couple of days. Madeline Rivera has the latest from Washington.
17: U.S. officials say the president is not considering resuming an all-out war with the regime unless American troops are killed. The reluctance reportedly signaling the president may be willing to tolerate flare-ups for weeks in order to avoid a bigger conflict in the region as he tries to secure a deal.
19: The negotiation itself has gone very well, actually. Very well.
20: Mr. President.
19: It could happen. I mean, if it happens, and it might not happen, you know, who knows?
17: But in a rare rebuke of the president, a handful of Republicans joined Democrats Wednesday to sharply curb his powers on Iran. The resolution is largely symbolic, but it does increase pressure on the president to end the war.
13: Tehran has informed Israel that they must stop attacks against Hezbollah and Lebanon before Iran can commit to a longer peace deal. Chris Budahas is in studio this morning. I'm not going to go to you yet, but I know you're chomping at the bit.
21: It's a 10 today. The weather's great. You can't say anything that doesn't surprise me. Come on, Christine.
13: That's true. To the testimony that I am about to play, one of the comments in social media was from a woman who identifies herself as Leslie. She said the following: these crooked Dems are insufferable. They want transparency and honesty while they hid Biden's condition. They want transparency and honesty while thousands of unaccompanied children were trafficked through the open border. So over that corrupted party, Rubio handled them perfectly. See if you agree.
22: Secretary, I have a few questions, and again, given the amount of time that I have, I will ask you to give me yes and no answers. Did you warn President Trump before the war in Iran began that this conflict would drive up costs on gas, food, travel, and shipment?
23: Yeah, I'll warn you right now, I don't do yes or no answers.
22: Yeah, so well, I only have 5 minutes. I know when senator, you know
23: I
22: about
23: never
22: this
23: did
22: business,
23: yes or no answers.
22: And I know
23: people.
22: You're trying to go out so that you can run out my 5 minutes. That's a simple
23: I'm
22: question.
23: I'm run out your 5 minutes. You're running out your 5 minutes.
22: Did you?
23: I don't do yes or no questions. You want to ask me a question, I'll answer
22: I'm
23: your
22: answer,
23: question.
22: You answer my question my way. It's my time. Did you?
23: Did I what?
22: Yes or no. Did you warn President Trump before the Iran war began that this conflict would drive up cost on gas, food, travel, and shipping? Yes or no?
23: The president and the full administration was aware that there would be consequences to action, but the consequences of Iran having a nuclear weapon were worse.
22: Did you warn him that launching a war in Iran could result and the regime placing a chokehold on the Strait of Hormuz?
23: All the risk factors were understood, but the most important risk factor was
22: Iran
23: cannot
22: have a
23: nuclear
22: weapon. Did you warn him? If you didn't warn him, say yes. It's simple.
23: Everyone was aware of what Iran might do in retaliation.
22: I'm asking you a second.
23: Everyone was aware.
22: Don't want to answer that. Let me ask you the next question.
23: But the worst part
22: is that they can't have a nuclear weapon. Did you warn the president that launching U.S. strikes against Iran would result in retaliatory attacks on U.S. allies, partners, and Americans living or working in the Middle East?
23: Everyone understood what Iran would do in response.
22: Did you warn them?
23: We were prepared for any response that they came out with.
22: Okay.
23: We knew it.
22: Just want to make sure.
23: But they can't have a nuclear
22: weapon.
23: So
22: you're saying you warned them? Did you warn the president that the personal stock purchases and companies profiting from the war that he launched could present a conflict of interest.
23: I'm not aware of the president's stock purchases. I don't deal that, and I don't even know what you're saying is true.
22: Well, we know what he's, because it is made public what his stock purchases were.
23: You say so. I don't read the president's financial disclosure, but I don't believe that to be true.
22: Well, I think then the president should be more transparent. Secretary, because these are basic questions that I'm asking you. And to be transparent with the American people, this is what this is all about. The transparency.
13: That is House Foreign Affairs Committee Ranking Member Gregory Meeks pressing Secretary of State Marco Rubio on a series of questions Wednesday about the consequences of the war in Iran and whether President Trump was aware of those potential outcomes before ordering the attack. That video and audio courtesy of C-SPAN.
0: Nancy Pelosi, the Speaker.
1: Well, you know, when she first got in and was named Speaker, I met her, and I'm very impressed by her. I think she's a very impressive person. I like her a lot. But I was surprised that she didn't do more in terms of Bush and going after Bush. It was almost, it just seemed like she was going to really look to impeach Bush and get him out of office, which personally I think would have been a wonderful thing.
0: Impeaching him?
1: Absolutely, for the war. For the war.
0: Because of the conduct of the
1: war. Well, he lied. He got us into the war with lies. And, I mean, look at the trouble Bill Clinton got into with something that was totally unimportant. And they tried to impeach him, which was nonsense. And yet Bush got us into this horrible war with lies, by lying, by saying they had weapons of mass destruction, by saying all sorts of things that turned out not to be true.
13: Very different diction and thoughts from then presidential candidate Donald Trump. That was Wolf Blitzer interviewing him. Now, this sound that I'm about to play is from TACMED Solutions, and I'm playing it in honor of Chris Budahas.
4: You know, there's a saying among us veterans. For those that had fought for it, life has a special flavor the protected will never know. You have never lived till you almost died. And it is us veterans that pray for peace most of all, especially the wounded, because we have to suffer the wounds of war. I'm asked hundreds of times, would you do it over again? In my 25 years in the military, I feel like I've been overpaid for the service to my country. There'll never be enough paper to print the money, nor enough gold in Fort Knox for me to have to keep from doing what I did.
13: After a landmine explosion left him paralyzed, that was Roy Benavidez, who trained himself to walk again by practicing every night for 6 months. When his team was captured by the North Vietnamese Army, he fought to save them. He only had a knife on him. He sustained 37 wounds during that battle, presumed dead. He defied the odds again, Roy Benavidez receiving the Medal of Honor, and that was his speech from February 2nd, 1981. D-Day is coming up. Retired Colonel Chris Budahas joins us now in studio to analyze and break down everything that's going on.
21: Such a
13: everything.
21: Well,
13: as
21: it's
13: much
21: a tall
13: time
21: order there.
13: As much time as we can permit.
21: Yeah.
13: Let's start with Iran.
21: Yeah.
13: So there's a lot of confusion, and you and I were talking about this earlier. Operation Epic Fury, a lot of people think, is done and over with.
21: Yeah.
13: But it's really not. And Project Freedom is part of Operation Epic Fury. Why so much confusion?
21: Well, I think there's a lot of misinformation and misunderstanding, right? I mean, what they tell you in a marriage, communication, communication, communication. So the ability to communicate and understand where we're at and then where we're going. And, you know, some folks will argue that it's just, you know, does it matter? Absolutely. I mean, it gives you your visual, you know, acuity of where we're at, where we're going, and then we can follow along. Let's remember, the people are the power of this government that we have. So if our politicians are subordinate to us, we need to have clear understanding of where we're going and why we're going so we can give them the proper type of support. I know, you know, earlier in that clip there talking about the economic repercussions of this war. Every war has economic repercussions. I mean, let's be honest. Let's take a look at history and take a look at what are the implications of that. You know, I remember listening to my grandparents talk about World War II when they were, you know, rationing, you know, everything from food to steel to whatever it may be. So there's always some level of sacrifice. But the failure to communicate, you know, not just right now, but even previous administrations, that has got us on angst right now, especially since 2001, understanding where we are and where we're going. Ironically, watching the Netflix series, three-part series on George Washington, one of the persons on there that's giving some commentary is Colin Powell.
13: Mm-hmm.
21: And Colin Powell, you think about when he was, you know, Department of State, the Secretary of State, you know, he went in front of the UN to talk about nuclear capability there in Iran. And clearly, as we found out later, that was misinformation and lying. And which brings me to some concerns, which we may talk about the intelligence community and what has happened recently with the appointment of an acting DNI director. So, but yeah, so epic fury, you know, where we're at in this? I think we're still fighting. Again, it's kind of, some people say the global war on terrorism, you know, is over. I think there's an extension of that just by nature of what we're doing. We're using the authorization of military force from 9/11 to as an
13: justification.
21: Justification or authority to say, we're going to do the following things in these locations. I mean, so when I was at Africa Command, 2018 to 2020, you know, this is, you know, on the backside of Libya. Of course, we were doing a lot of operations in the Horn of Africa, specifically Somalia. We were using authorization of military force. And that was a debate is the 9/11 authorization of military force appropriate to what we were doing across Africa? And by arguably anywhere, even across the Middle East, if it was outside Iraq or Afghanistan, was it appropriate or not? So going back to your question, yeah, epic fury. I'm not sure where we're at. I think it's still going. You know, I believe those sailors and airmen are out there doing what they did specifically like yesterday. If you're firing stuff or you're receiving fire, I call that combat.
13: Right, that's still war.
21: Right.
13: And a lot of confusion as well because the House voted to assert their authority. Right. Over War Powers Resolution Acts, and the Senate still has to consider that. A lot of people, the big headline went out yesterday, the House votes to end the Iran war, but it still has to go to the Senate and get approved,
21: right.
13: Does it surprise you, I reported yesterday that a new report from the European Central Bank says gold, not U.S. Treasuries, is now the top central bank reserve asset. This is the first time this has happened since the 1990s. And one of the things that the international community cited was the fact that U.S. treasuries cannot be trusted because the government of the U.S. is not stable.
21: Yeah, that's scary. Yeah. When we're in Bretton Woods, when we start to reverse things like that, and our currency isn't, you know, I've traveled around the world, and you know, our currency is good in every single nation I've been in, even when I didn't have euro in Europe or, you know, yen in Japan or other locations. Typically, if you had a U.S. dollar, it would spin. So you can have a huge reversal. Let's be honest, China is not looking out for our best interest. Is this part of that? I not necessarily directly, but indirectly, it definitely has an implication, right? So if the U.S. dollar is not backed nor supported by the international community, that can unravel things. And we talked about this previously, you know, as we dial it back to the war just a tad, a coalition of the willing matters. And coalition, as they say, you put your money where your mouth is. And so if your dollar is not supported nor respected, then that's got huge implications, especially when the U.S. dollar has been the standard for decades.
13: And no longer right now, as of today, the U.S. dollar is worth about 86.86 euros. So for every 100 U.S. dollars you have, that's only $86 in euro, which is flip-flop to the way it was when I was serving.
21: Yeah. Yeah, that's fair. Yeah. It's when I was there and I left in 2020, it was 89 to 91 euros to $1. So it's gone down a tad, but again, it's a sliding scale. And it can slide very quickly or very slowly. So we'll see where it goes.
13: So you talked about the DNI, the Director of National Intelligence.
21: Yeah.
13: Concerning to you.
21: It's very concerning. So, you know, number one, you know, the great thing about the news, and this is not a current administration, I'd say every administration. If you've been paying attention to your education and government and social studies, it's a great opportunity to kind of dig in. So DNI is really an orchestrator of the intelligence community. So
13: it's the Director of National Intelligence.
21: Director of National Intelligence. So as an, you know, when you take a look, if you just do an internet search of DNI and just the U.S. intelligence apparatus, it's a lot of organizations underneath it. The director is kind of like the maestro with the band. They not necessarily have the full authority to do and direct a lot of things into the CIA and other organizations, national security agencies and such, but they do orchestrate. And then their power is, does the administration, specifically the president who they report to, do they listen to him or not? And so I know there's been arguments in the past, not just this administration, but former administrations. Does the DNI actually have any authorities, or is it just a position we fill? The thing that's concerning is the individual who was assigned to this has no background in intelligence at all.
13: So for those who don't know, Tulsi Gabbard was the director of national intelligence.
21: Right.
13: She was a member of Congress. She was also a member of the military.
21: Yep.
13: She resigned to take care of matters at home. Bill Pulte is the new DNI. And
21: right.
13: When you say he has no intelligence experience, I mean, certainly being a businessman and, you know, director of the housing authority.
21: Yeah, I mean, don't get me wrong. You know, number one, you know, the cabinet officials serve at the pleasure of the president, right?
13: And I'm being sarcastic because there's nothing about running residential housing.
21: No, not at all. I mean, so his position is he's the Federal Housing Finance Agency director. Oh, by the way, while he's the acting director for as the director of national intelligence, he's also dual hatted. He's doing both jobs, so to speak. And so since he's acting, he doesn't have to go in front of the Senate here in the next, you know, 210 days, but we can do better. Come on, let's be honest. So that's one of my concerns is, because this sends a message, right? This sends a message to all of government. It also sends a message to all our allies too. And then my concern is with the intelligence agencies, those professionals who've served anywhere between, you know, a year to 30 years as an intelligence professional, what message are you sending them? It's concerning to me.
13: We will talk more about that on the other side of the break. WOKV News Time, 8:47.
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9: We are still following a couple of crashes. You have one on the right shoulder of 95 northbound at Old St. Augustine Road. Also, a left shoulder crash east Beltway southbound after Merrill. Then there's a broken down vehicle left shoulder 10 eastbound near Roosevelt. And if you're continuing on 95 southbound out of downtown from there, there's a broken down vehicle on the right shoulder after the Fuller Warren.
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32: Anyone can skim the surface. We go in depth. Jacksonville's Morning News in Depth with Christine Bellino, 104.5 WOKV.
0: A UN peacekeeper has been killed in southern Lebanon, Jonathan Savage reports.
1: The peacekeeper died when his position was hit by shells near Marjiyun in southeastern Lebanon late last night. Two others were wounded. The United Nations mission UNIFIL didn't say who fired the projectiles. Israeli troops have been occupying parts of southern Lebanon as part of an ongoing mission against Hezbollah. The militants have fired on northern Israel since the start of the conflict with Iran. Lebanon and Israel yesterday agreed to extend a ceasefire deal so long as Hezbollah ceases its attacks. But Israeli strikes against Hezbollah are still taking place.
0: The opening bell brought to you by Guarding Your Nest Egg with Mike Lester. 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The Dow lost 620 points on Wednesday to close at 5,687. The S&P 500 fell 56 points. The NASDAQ dropped 239.
32: Jacksonville's morning news in depth. News that affects your wallet.
0: And if you're worried about AI hacking you, hackers just hacked AI in order to hack your accounts. Evan Brown reports.
3: Users of Meta's Instagram have been reporting they've had their accounts hacked. They were being contacted by Instagram, telling them their account parameters had been changed even though they didn't do anything. That would lead them to realize their account passwords were changed and they were locked out of their Instagram accounts. A video posted online showed how a hacker was able to use a VPN to spoof a user's location and then use Meta's AI chatbot to reset the password. It never triggered any suspicious activity alerts. Instagram says the problem has been fixed.
0: President Trump does not confirm the status of the Justice Department's anti-weaponization fund resulting from his settlement with the IRS. Jared Halpern has more from the White House.
4: Acting Attorney General Todd Blanche told lawmakers the Justice Department is not moving forward with a nearly $1.8 billion anti-weaponization fund. But President Trump says he's not sure if that compensation fund is on hold or dead.
5: I'd have to ask the lawyers, I don't know.
4: He told reporters.
5: As far as I'm concerned, it was a beautiful thing. It was something I heard that. I thought that was the greatest thing.
4: The fund was created as part of a settlement with President Trump and members of his family to end the lawsuit against the IRS. Lawmakers say a process already exists for Americans seeking compensation from the government.
0: And some humor from acting like Tommy.
9: Look at this right here. I think he is amazing. My truck used to hold $59 worth of gas, and now it holds $120. I don't know how he did it, but he is amazing, and I plan on voting for him again. Oh, shit. Bro, dude, that is literally like the story of MAGA.
0: Florida gas prices holding below $4 as the week goes on. We're at a state average of $3.90 per gallon of regular diesel at $5 a gallon. Clay in St. Johns counties at $3.83 per gallon. Duval, Baker, and Bradford ranging between $3.96 and $3.89. Nassau is at a $4 average. Looking at Gas Buddy for Jacksonville this morning, the Wawa on Pecan Park is at $3.69. The Shell on Kernan Boulevard South, $3.69, and Murphy USA on Phillips Highway is at $3.74. The Trump administration considering a move to reimpose tariffs on some of the nation's top trading partners. It follows findings from an investigation by the U.S. Trade Representative's office into 60 trading partners over their alleged failure to impose and enforce laws to prohibit goods made with forced labor. The report recommended a 10% duty on Canada, Ecuador, the European Union, Indonesia, Mexico, and Pakistan. According to the report, the other 44 countries involved investigated in the probe are set to face a 12.5% tariff rate, including major trading partners like Japan and South Korea. Elon Musk, one step closer to becoming the world's first trillionaire, with SpaceX announcing the largest IPO of all time. Musk's company announcing on Wednesday a fixed price of $135 per share ahead of officially marketing its initial public offering set for June 12th. That would make SpaceX valued at $1.7 trillion, making it the seventh biggest company in the U.S. by market cap. Uber slashing jobs. The rideshare company announcing it's cutting nearly a quarter of its recruitment and human resources staff. This comes as Uber looks to streamline operations as new president Jill Hazelbaker takes over. In a memo, Hazelbaker said the goal with the layoffs is to create a more connected, operationally excellent organization.
32: Recall alert.
0: Ford recalling almost 420,000 vehicles because of a seatbelt issue that may result in an injury if a crash occurs. The National Highway Traffic Safety Administration says the recall includes certain Ford Expeditions and Lincoln Navigators, model years 2018 through 2022. The issue involves seatbelts that may lock inadvertently, not allowing them to retract or extend. WOKV News Time, 9 o'clock.
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14: A 10 on the WOKV weather meter. A nice day today with plenty of sunshine, highs 80 to 85. Nice and cool tonight in the low 60s.

0: Traffic Center.
1: There's a crash on I-10 eastbound at McDuff, and it's busy from Cassett. There's a broken-down car 95 southbound past I-10 and a broken-down car southbound past the Fuller Warren Bridge. Multicar crash northbound on 95 at Old St. Augustine Road and a wreck on the East Beltway southbound between Southside and Monument. That's traffic. I'm Beverly Bentley Steele.
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9: Okay, I'm going to nominate you for Director of National Intelligence, Chris Budahas.
10: I will not accept.
9: You will not?
10: If they really need me, I will.
9: I mean, by all accounts, and you had said before, you know, there's Pulte Holmes. He is the grandson of the Pulte Holmes guy.
10: Right.
9: So, yeah, no qualifications for DNI.
10: Yeah, interesting. It makes you wonder, like, what's going on, right? Is it pay to play? I'm not saying it's pay to play in this case, but I'm just saying just in general, again, you know, you get to pick who you want in your cabinet, and this is not new with this administration per se. A lot of administrations, we can go back and kind of take a look and go, wow, how was that person picked for this position? But we do see a string of folks that are woefully underqualified for their position. And when we're in the current both security and the economic position that we're in right now, we need the best of the best. So, and then we were talking on the break, you know, at 330 million people in the U.S., some of these people we have as candidates in our political system over the last series of decades has been like, what are we doing? Like,
9: right.
10: America, let's wake up. I mean, yeah, as I've said before, you know, Thomas Jefferson, you get the government you deserve, meaning that as a population, the people, if you're not involved in politics, you're not understanding what's going on, you're not understanding who the people are that you're electing, then once you get a government installed and you're not happy with them, you kind of need to blame yourself. So,
9: and cronyism is nothing new. It's certainly not unique to this.
10: Been going around since the Roman Senate.
9: Absolutely. Nothing new to this. I joke often that, you know, in business, we celebrate when we see something that says, you know, so-and-so and sons such and such service or, you know, the whatever family. You know, that's really nepotism. And when that happens in the private sector, it's prohibited. But in government, it's kind of, you know, a very, very gray area. The Kennedy administration, you know, definitely known for this when JFK installed Bobby, you know. But I think there could be an argument made that at least Bobby had qualifications, certainly more than Bill Pulte has for DNI.
10: 100%. Yeah. No, I agree with you. And let's be honest, it's just, you know, take a pause and go, intelligence, how important is that to America? It's gigantic. It's huge. You know, there's a lot of things. It's funny, my wife will, I remember this is years ago, early in the 2000s, it was like some movie, British movie, and they're listening to the phone, and they're like finding the location of the individual based on their phone signal. She's like, is this real? I'm like, absolutely. And there's other capabilities that you don't know that I can't tell you. So it's absolutely things that happen. You just, an open source, if you will, in the intelligence spectrum, but behind the scenes in the classified areas are hugely important to not just our civilian intelligence professionals, but for our military professionals, our law enforcement professionals, for our allies. We do a lot of intelligence.

0: sharing. Oh, by the way, with our allies, and our allies give us a lot of information that we would not have gotten, otherwise. So if there's a breaking or fracturing of trust in between, you know, all those layers of that onion, right? I just mentioned, the intelligence community, the external pieces of that to include allies, then what's our footing? You know, we're going to go, I hate to say it this way, but I'm going to say this. We're going to go dark in certain areas where we currently have intelligence collection and information being shared with us as a result of some of these decisions being made.
1: And that takes years to rebuild. It's not like, oh, different administration and all of a sudden the switch goes back on.
0: No.
1: It takes years to rebuild.
0: I've said this numerous times. You know, traveling, representing the nation around the world across pretty much every single continent, people see me, they see the U.S. flag on my uniform.
1: Mm-hmm.
0: And what the previous unit did or our five previous units did before in Iraq or Afghanistan or, you know, in Somalia or wherever, they just see the flag. And as far as they're concerned, you're them, you know. So, yeah, when you break that trust, it's like a marriage, you know. It takes a while to remend that. And that's got to be done through good deeds and such. So, very hard to build, easy to destroy.
1: So let's go over to the Gulf again. A senior Emirati official urging Gulf Arab states to form a unified front to counter Iranian aggression after attacks on Kuwait and Bahrain yesterday. This from an article in the New York Times. Anwar Gargash, a diplomatic advisor to the Emirati leader, was quoted as saying, "This aggression doesn't target one specific country. It targets all of us." The Iranian attack that hit Kuwait's international airport on Wednesday, injuring 63 people. The country's health ministry said hours after authorities said one person had been killed in the bombardment. This does not sound like a ceasefire, a fragile ceasefire.
0: Yeah.
1: It doesn't sound like any of that. There's no.
0: It extremely concerns me. And again, though we started, it was us and Israel going in to reduce and eliminate the Iranian nuclear capability. I understand that, and I am totally against Iran having any form of nuclear capability, even for civilian use, to be honest with you, just because it's a slippery slope for them. My concern is, where's the coalition building even after initial strikes? So, I mean, the GCC, I mean, they have inherent interest through their own sovereignty and protection to want to work together. And there's definitely some dynamics that are interesting over there in the Gulf. I literally serve in every single country except for Yemen over there. So you plan, or understanding how different motivations work, but they can all get around that Iran is not, they are mal actor. They are not in the best interest of the Gulf countries. I think us as a nation, I mean, we're great team builders. We're good coaches. We could have probably brought, if not all of them, a good portion of them together to kind of do something about this. And then yesterday's strike, when I saw what the level of destruction there at Kuwait International Airport, I mean, that's going to take
1: a major hub.
0: Extremely major hub. It's not Hartsfield per se, but it is a huge hub for the Middle East. So that is destroyed, and we have a large U.S. presence, oh, by the way, in Kuwait. Oh, by the way, some of our headquarters there in Kuwait actually do operations in other parts of the Middle East, include Iran, Syria, Jordan. So, yeah, there's definitely concern there. So how are we bringing the coalition of the willing together? And there'll be some folks out there, I know, you're going to give me hate mail. You're going to say, like, why do we always got to be the ones to bring the team together? That's what we do. We've been doing this since, think about World War I, World War II, specifically World War II and post-World War II era. You know, we were the ones who were the shining, example on the hill that Ronald Reagan and others have talked about. So yeah, I think there's an interest to bring this together because it appears, and we talked about this before, that I don't see Iran capitulating. I don't see, if we're negotiating, I'm not sure we're negotiating with and then why. So that's definitely a concern. So,
1: and the optics are just horrible. I mean, at one point, and my guest is retired Colonel Chris Budahas. He is the host of First Coast Military Life here. And you had mentioned the GCC, just for those who don't know, that is an alliance between the Persian Gulf countries of Bahrain, Kuwait, Oman, Qatar, or Qatar, as we now say, Saudi Arabia, and the United Arab Emirates, or the UAE. if the optics of us saying the war is over, there's a ceasefire, Iran is talking with us, talks are going well, it's going to end any day, those optics just seem, aside from the fact that they seem disingenuous, they're not helping the cause of stability or our diplomatic negotiation ability with the rest of the world.
0: Yeah, it's not helpful, you know, worldwide. And then let's be honest, if I'm a spouse of somebody that's deployed right now in the Middle East and I live in the Jacksonville area, you know, I'm watching that TV and just, you know, hanging on to every single minute. And it can definitely be unnerving because it's a jerk reaction. You're like, are we okay? Good, this is going to come to an end. And we need, the USS Ford just recently completed almost a 1-year deployment. So expectation management, what's going on in our nation? So, and there's things that are, you know, obviously there's classified things we should not talk about, but some of this is not classified talk. It's just, you know, you know, what are we going to talk about today? And let's just make it up along the way. And then I think it's helpful. And it's worse when you're talking about allies, right? Because they don't know. And oh, by the way, it's kind of like what's happening within Europe right now is, yes, Europe is much closer to the Ukraine than we are. But we have an existential interest to work closely with the Europeans, not just from a security perspective, but also an economic perspective that we've seen when people are complaining about the price of gas, the price of food, the price of pretty much everything. And so they think the U.S. is not interconnected both in the security, then also in an economic perspective. And oh, by the way, a lot of countries rely on us for the economic piece of what we provide them. So if we're not untrusted partner, then they will detach from us and they will find other partners.
1: And is it safe to say that, you know, many countries historically have not necessarily trusted the U.S., but they've trusted the stability of the U.S.? So maybe administrative officials from whatever administration, Republican or Democrat, maybe they have not been above board in certain of their diplomatic negotiations, but I think those with whom they're negotiating feel like they're coming from a firm foundation. Everything that I'm seeing right now as a student of political science and someone who served in the military and as a journalist is that foundation is A, very shaky at best, B, cracked at worst.
0: Yeah, no, that's a concern. And we can say this is the current state of play with politics, but I'd be honest with you. I'm going to go back to the Bush administration with George W. There's definitely been some missed starts here. I mean, when I'd walk into different, you know, organizations, you know, foreign countries to do training or even the combat operations and such, there was a level of just inherent trust because, hey, the Americans are here. Mm-hmm. So they want to work with us. They want to do things with us. They want to, you know, help secure whatever it may be. And now I'm hearing from some of my friends where, you mean, at the soldier to soldier level, it's not that big of a deal. But when you start to get in that, you know, senior positions like I was and others more senior than I was, there's a little bit of hesitation that you didn't see in the past. And that's a concern. People should not ever hesitate that America is coming in here and we're here for the greater good of what's happening.
1: That greater good is a big question because I think many people are now saying, well, is the greater good no longer a concern? And are we only concerned about lining the pocketbooks of those in charge? Venezuela, Cuba, another example. Yeah. What are we doing in Cuba?
0: I don't know. First thing I want to say before we get into Cuba is isolationism doesn't work. It's historically been shown that isolation does not work. It's a downfall to any type of rising either global leader or regional leader. So the folks who are out there kind of thinking about, hey, you're just going to worry about ourselves. We have the convenience of the Pacific and Atlantic Ocean. However, like I mentioned, the world is interconnected economically. That's huge. It just doesn't happen. You know, where we were at 100 years ago in the early 1900s, economically, where most of our economy was either local, state, or within the U.S., we trade everything outside of you know, the global sphere, if you will, right now.
1: And that is a conservative viewpoint as well as a non-conservative viewpoint. Ronald Reagan was a huge proponent. Obviously, the Reagan Building, an International Trade Center building, right, named after him.
0: Yep, absolutely. And I am a conservative, by the way. So I'm independent in pretty much all my thoughts. So Cuba, yeah, that's a good question mark. So 7 decades of issues on 90 miles off our coast. It's definitely a hermit state. There's a question I saw is which one's
1: define
0: more,
1: what you mean by that hermit state.
0: It's by itself. It's not being supported. Its economy is in shambles, so to speak. The hermit state has always been kind of associated with North Korea. Now we have one off our coast, and it's always kind of been that way. But it's not the same. You know, that's probably one of the issues with America or just humans in general. We try to cut and paste other solutions to one other area because it worked, you know, because the surge in Iraq worked, we're going to put it in Afghanistan, but we're going to do it a little bit differently. And so things don't work. So I think that's just a human reaction. It works in one location, it works in all locations. But anyways, with Cuba, the funny thing is Polymarket saying 49% of people on Polymarket, which is a trading, if you will, or gambling website, says 49% of the of those people on Polymarket say that that Cuba will either fall apart or we will take it over by New Year's Eve of this year. So there's definitely some indications.
1: That's longer than I thought, farther away than I thought it was going to happen.
0: Well, yeah, there's definitely concern. You know, I mean, again, communist regime, not really nice to its people. I'm totally anti-Cuba, but you know, what is the strategy? How are we going to do it? How are we going to do it for the Cuban, you know, the diaspora that is out there that are Cubans. I spend a lot of time in South Florida as you have in the past, and so there's a lot of folks that have family there and an interest in seeing.
1: When you say you're anti-Cuba, I don't mean to interrupt, but when you say you're anti-Cuba, you're not anti-Cuban people.
0: Not people.
1: You're anti
0: no,
1: the administration.
0: Yeah, communist, you know, socialist regime there. So they've done nothing good for like pretty much every communist socialist country. They have not done anything good for the people. So those people, unfortunately, live under a pretty tough regime. And right now they're suffering as a result of it. And then there's a question of, do we let them suffer to a certain level? And then, you know, the government will fall apart. I mean, this government, again, kind of like the Iranian government, not the same thing, seems to be pretty much in charge still, though the people are suffering in Cuba much worse than the people in Iran.
1: And some would posit that we are the reason for their suffering now.
0: Yeah. I don't know. So, yeah.
1: I mean, and this is nothing new. I remember my sisters and I got scabies because we were playing in boats that were from Mariel refugees, you know, in the 80s. We were literally playing in the boats. These were people who were risking their lives even then to leave Cuba. So the suffering there is nothing new. Has anything changed between then and now that mandates that we interfere?
0: I don't know, but I'd hope we'd think through it hard enough to go, do we apply military force or not? Right now we're using the economic levers to basically try to dismantle them. The question is, how do we reduce the suffering on the people, or can we? And maybe we can. That's just a reality. I spent some time researching over the last number of months about when you put a lot of pain on the people. So let's say, hypothetically, so if we bomb a lot of the infrastructure all across Iran, would the people finally rise up and then take over the government?
1: They haven't yet.
0: It's an unknown, right? But the research shows, you know, I guess in two ways. One, Nagasaki, Hiroshima, the bombing of those two cities with nuclear bombs made the Japanese capitulate. The extreme bombing of Germany helped dismantle the Wehrmacht and allowed us to take over. But the Wehrmacht continued to fight till the day they literally capitulated there in Berlin. So the literature shows that you can't necessarily bomb your way to victory by bombing civilian infrastructure per se. And then we found, like in Iraq, it was just civilian infrastructure we destroyed that we needed to use ourselves later. So out of military necessity, maybe you need to be reduced in some cases. It probably wasn't as thought out as it should have been. But we're never good on the phase four of operations being the stability operations per se.
1: So you mentioned Iraq. We began the war with Iraq on March 20th, 2003. Remember the video of the statue of Saddam Hussein coming down?
0: Absolutely.
1: That happened on April 9th, 2003. Less than 2 weeks later, we know how that Iraq conflict ended for the United States, the people there, it seems, were much more supportive of what the U.S. was doing at the time because of that happening. We have not seen that in Iran, quite the opposite.
0: It's just the opposite. And again, it's kind of like, you know, you can fight with your brothers and sisters, but if somebody else is fighting with a brother and sister, then you're going to, you know, you're going to fight against
1: you're
0: that
1: fight
0: person.
1: Them.
0: So that's the big question mark, right? Was if with the process that led up even prior to our strikes on Iran, was if we can dismantle their military and government, do a, you know, a decapitation strategy, if you will the people rise up and take over? The unfortunate thing is the IRGC has series, you know, decades of embedding themselves, because it is, this is a Republican guard. That's what they do. They guard the Republic. And then what they have found through, you know, through academia, you know, people in the military and the military strategy and political spectrum took a look at last year's strikes in the summer that occurred in Iran between us and Israel, that actually they became even less centralized in some of their command and control, because they knew in future attacks that some of the decisions being made in Tehran needed to get pushed down to the regional level with regional level commanders, because their system was too Soviet-esque, if you will. It was too centralized, so they needed to push it down. So now on the backside of this, you know, the question mark is, now do they now aspire for a nuclear weapon more than they did previously or not? Again, I am totally against Iran having any form of nuclear capability, including for civilian use.
1: What do you have going on the show this weekend before I let you go?
0: Okay, yeah, no, I appreciate it. I got Derek Markin. He's coming. He's a submariner or submariner. I mean, when I was at Kings Bay, it was submariners. Now it's submariners. And so, but I was in the Marines, so you know how that goes.
1: You are still a Marine.
0: I still am a Marine, always. Yeah. And so Derek came in. We talked about Vets on Tap. It's a great nonprofit here locally. We get together at coffee shops or craft brewery locations and have a sense of community and then networking, and a lot of opportunity for folks to network other folks in the area.
1: It's Vets on Tap, right?
0: Not
1: Bets on Tap.
0: No, Vets. V-E-T-S on Tap. We talk about Irreverent Warrior, which is another nonprofit that's helping reduce veteran suicide, which we had a great conversation about that. And then a number of those folks do a lot of volunteer work with the Travis Mannion Foundation. So Travis Mannion, so first lieutenant in the Marine Corps, died in Iraq early in the war as a result of trying to save his men in a battle. And his sister, Ryan, she has done some remarkable things with her father to really grow this nonprofit to help educate and help the upcoming generations understand what America is, you know, what is patriotism, how do we, you know, love our country, love our community. And in addition to that, you know, helping other veterans in various different ways. So I appreciate Derek coming in.
1: Well, speaking of appreciating our veterans, I appreciate the fact that you subbed for me during our Memorial Day broadcast. You and Rich did a great job. That was a wonderful broadcast. Thanks so much for doing that.
0: No, thank you for that. That was my honor. What a great community. I mean, that wall out there, 65 feet long, black granite, and all those names for folks, specifically in Duval County, that lived here, went to school, and then went off to serve their nation. And then you see the sacrifice, specifically starting World War One, and then the large number of names. And then you, from there, you look at the current war, how many folks we've lost in the local area. You get to understand the level of sacrifice that we have to have as a nation, and we have people willing to raise their hand in order to keep us free, so we can complain about when the weather is not a 10 and when the gas is pretty high. Those people are willing to raise their right hand and protect. And so God bless our service members. They're stationed or deployed forward right now.
1: And three names added this year after not adding names for a while. WOKV News Time, 925.
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3: A 10 on the WOKV weather meter. Mostly sunny and nice today. Highs 80 to 85. Mostly clear, pleasantly cool. Low 60s for tonight. And partly sunny and a pleasantly warm day tomorrow. Your Friday high will be near 85. Saturday, partly sunny. Start to creep up a little bit with those temperatures, but still about where we ought to be for this time of year, in the upper 80s. From the First Alert Weather Center, I'm Action News Jax, Chief Meteorologist Mike Burrish for 104.5 WOKV.
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11: Four Republicans joining Democrats to pass a House resolution aimed at limiting the president's war powers in Iran. The resolution that passed on Wednesday calls on Trump to remove U.S. forces from the conflict with Iran unless Congress votes to declare war or authorizes military force. The resolution does not, however, force Trump to end hostilities now. Votes still being counted after Tuesday's primaries in California, Republican Steve Hilton and Democrat Javier Becerra are inching closer to grabbing the top two spots in the primary to replace Governor Gavin Newsom. In California, the top two finishers in the primary, regardless of policy or party, advance to the general election. First-time unemployment claims on the rise last week. Numbers out from the Labor Department show 225,000 people filed first-time jobless claims for the week ending May 30th. That is up 13,000 from the previous week and above most expectations of 212,000. The president plans to be at Game 3 of the NBA Finals at New York's Madison Square Garden. The game is set for Monday between the New York Knicks and San Antonio Spurs. New York Mayor Zohran Mamdani will also reportedly be at the game. Ohio State University will pay $100 million to about 280 former students who claimed they were abused by a campus doctor. The settlement ends an eight-year-long legal battle over accusations of sexual abuse by Dr. Richard Strauss, who allegedly groped hundreds of student athletes while giving them physicals between 1978 and 1998. The latest installment of the Scary Movie franchise is expected to rule the box office this weekend. The first Scary Movie since 2013 puts Anna Faris and Regina Hall back to the horror comedy series. It's expected to make $70 million in its debut weekend, pushing the horror film Backrooms into second place. I wonder what it says that we are all of a sudden mesmerized by horror films and they're topping at the box office.
8: I think it's because there's a lot of original stuff coming out now. It's not like we're doing the remake or the remaster, the rebooting of A Nightmare on Elm Street or...
11: But Scary Movie is a reboot.
8: Well, I mean, Scary Movie, yes, but I mean like Backrooms, Obsession, all these like newer horror movies, like... we're getting original ideas again.
12: But Scary Movie is also a parody of some of these existing things as opposed to repositioning of it. So it's making fun of it. And Lord, if there's anything we need to do in the world right now, it's make fun of some stuff.
8: Yes.
11: Oh, so true. A new study highlighting how the brain works to master certain task skills that suggest real multitasking is possible. Scientists at Georgetown say there is a way to remodel your brain architecture and use other parts of your brain to enable multitasking. Scientists use driving as an example, which they say requires full attention at first, but then after it's mastered, people can talk and listen to music without needing full attention to driving. I think we need to be careful here. Still pay full attention to driving. Dr. Patrick Cox, the author of the study, says it has implications for critical real-world scenarios, like when a radiologist can accurately classify masses on an X-ray as benign or malignant fairly automatically. And even though our brains are capable of being rewired, sometimes we need a little help. Thousands of items get left behind in Ubers each year. New York City passengers topping the forgetful list.
13: The most common items left behind include what you'd expect: cell phones, wallets, luggage, keys, and headphones. But Uber drivers have also found dentures, breast milk, an ankle monitor, and a child's prosthetic eye. New York City ranks first on Uber's Lost and Found Index, followed by Miami, Chicago, and San Francisco. I'm Sarah Lee Kessler.
11: A prosthetic eye. Agriculture Commissioner Sid Miller continuing his crusade against data centers with a bipartisan event in Texas 1 week from today. He says Texans don't want the warehouses full of computers in their backyard.
14: 70-80% of the people polled say they want to pause.
11: He says farmers and ranchers hate data centers because they're driving up land costs and sucking up water. Miller is speaking at this forum alongside Democrat candidate for AG commissioner, but says this issue is bigger than politics. The opening bell brought to you by Guarding Your Nest Egg with Mike Lester. You can find them at guardingyournestegg.com. Wall Street opening with stocks mixed this morning. Shares of Broadcom have been dipping lower after the chipmaker reported a fiscal second quarter revenue miss. Cybersecurity stock CrowdStrike also saw a fall of 10% after its second quarter revenue guidance. At the opening bell, the Dow Jones Industrial Average was higher. The S&P 500 and NASDAQ both lower.
10: Jacksonville's Morning News in Depth. News that affects your wallet.
11: Florida gas prices holding below $4 as the week goes on. We're at a state average of about $3.90 per gallon of regular diesel at $5. Clay and St. Johns counties at $3.83 a gallon. Duval, Baker, and Bradford range between $3.96 and $3.89. Nassau is at a $4 average. Looking at Gas Buddy for Jacksonville this morning, the Wawa on Pecan Park is at $3.69. The Shell on Kernan Boulevard South, $3.69. And Murphy USA at Phillips Highway is at $3.74. After the White House fired former Attorney General Pam Bondi in April, Acting Attorney General Todd Blanche has been thought to be her successor. On a video of a White House dinner at the White House posted on X, President Trump announced he will be nominating Todd Blanche as Attorney General. A note, the audio quality is not that great.
15: I'm instructing Dan and everybody else that's involved in that very complicated process, which is going to go, I think, very quickly, that we are going to make him permanent Attorney General.
11: Blanche has made it clear that his intention was not to audition for the permanent position, but showed his loyalty to the president to be able to get the position. Representative Madeline Dean questioning Todd Blanche.
16: You were paid $10 million to represent the president. You hang a 30-foot banner of the president's menacing face over the entrance to the Department of Justice. You said that if you were terminated or not moved forward as Attorney General, you would say to the president, I love you, sir. So I have one question for you. Is your obligation to the victims and survivors of Epstein's heinous crimes and all his perpetrators, or is your first obligation to the president of the United States?
17: So without a doubt, we want to bring justice to every victim.
16: When will you bring that justice?
17: Can I please finish?
16: Excuse me.
17: Can I finish?
16: It's been decades. When will
17: Can
16: you
17: I finish?
16: When will you bring the justice?
17: So as I was saying,
16: when will you prosecute? Oh. And who will you prosecute?
18: Can Please I speak? Allow the witness to answer.
16: You told me in our conversation
17: so
16: you blamed the victim.
17: Every victim
16: Let the record
17: of Mr.
16: Reflect,
17: Epstein.
16: He told me that the victims didn't give good names.
11: A high-ranking parks director in Florida is accused of leaving a child alone in a vehicle overnight. Opa-locka Parks and Rec Director Zonya Ray was issued a criminal citation. Authorities say she left a 5-year-old child alone in a locked vehicle for more than 8 hours back in March. They say she parked the car at a government building after a youth sports event and forgot to check the back seats. According to the city's website, Ray is still listed as the Parks and Rec Director. 8 years after the Trump administration's family separation policy sparked outrage, an AP investigation finds some of those same children are being separated from their families again. Ted Lindner reports.
19: 11-year-old Ederson Galicia Alva was first taken from his mother at the U.S.-Mexico border in 2018. Last year, despite legal protections created after that separation, his mother was detained and deported to Guatemala, forcing the family apart once more. Attorneys say dozens of families covered under a landmark court settlement have faced similar separations during the administration's renewed immigration crackdown. Federal officials, though, say they're enforcing immigration law and complying with court orders.
11: And the British intelligence agency says China is using websites to steal national secrets. Jonathan Savage reports from London.
20: MI5 issued this warning in a joint bulletin from the Five Eyes Security Alliance, the UK, the United States, Australia, Canada, and New Zealand. The British security agency says undercover Chinese operatives are using sites including LinkedIn to advertise fake analyst jobs. Applicants are then pressured into revealing non-public information. Security clearance holders, academics and think tank employees are all said to be potential targets. The Chinese embassy in the UK has condemned the accusations as purely false and malicious slander.
11: And Hunter Biden is denying accusations that he left a bag of cocaine at the White House during his father's presidency. Biden shared a video message on social media celebrating 7 years of sobriety. And one social media user brought up the infamous cocaine allegation involving a bag that was discovered in the West Wing while former President Joe Biden was in office. The incident prompted an investigation by the Secret Service, but the probe failed to identify a suspect. However, Hunter Biden replied to the social media user who claimed that the drugs were his and joked, "It most definitely was not. I would never have forgotten my drugs." A recent Florida police report sounds more like a sitcom plot than a criminal case. Matt Murphy has that story.
21: A Florida woman's quest for a Jell-O shot has landed her in legal trouble. Marion County deputies say the 68-year-old repeatedly called 911 after a bar in Ocala refused to serve her the popular alcoholic treat. When deputies arrived, they learned she had previously been banned from the establishment. Authorities arrested her on charges that include misuse of the 911 system, reminding the public that emergency dispatchers are there for real emergencies, not drink order disputes.
11: Police investigating reports of people going in and out of manholes in New York City. Nate Foy has the details.
0: We know so far of three instances, twice in Brooklyn last Thursday night into Friday morning. The first incident back on May 5th when an auto repair shop owner saw three men walk into this street and pop open a manhole cover. The man tells Fox he was working late at night when he saw the three men at 2 a.m. popping open the manhole cover and temporarily stopping traffic. They climbed down, put the manhole cover back in place, and police say they stayed down there for hours.
1: Raising the story. I've seen a lot of stuff go down, but something like that was very strange.
0: The NYPD investigated the sewer system. They say there's no threat to the public, no arrests have been made so far, and no one has been injured.
11: Don't they know there are alligators down there? A source says the NYPD is investigating the possibility that the men are searching for valuables that fall into the city's sewer system. New York lawmakers weighing a temporary halt on new data centers as well. Tanya J. Powers has more.
22: With just 2 days left in New York's legislative session, state lawmakers are looking at which bills to prioritize. Among them, a one-year moratorium on permits for new large-scale data centers that power artificial intelligence. Concerns over the energy consumption of data centers as well as the environmental impact have led some of those lawmakers to get on board with the idea, which had initially been a push for a three-year moratorium. The tech industry has opposed the measure, pushing that decisions should be made on a case-by-case basis. Governor Kathy Hochul has been resistant to a statewide moratorium, but a spokesperson says she will review the bill if it gets to her desk.
11: And President Trump signing a new executive order related to AI ahead of a visit by OpenAI CEO Sam Altman to D.C. Fox Business' Edward Lawrence reporting from the White House.
23: Sam Altman will be meeting reportedly with high-level officials here at the White House. He's also been invited to the G7 by the French president. Now, Altman has publicly supported this executive order that would ensure safety as well as allow critical infrastructure to be protected. Now, that executive order calls for a voluntary system that allows that government to examine a new model before it's released. Originally, the White House wanted a 90-day review process, but compromised on 30 days. AI czar David Sachs posted the new time frame will be a game changer because it allows our AI labs to comply with the voluntary framework without delaying new model releases.
11: The order goes into effect August 1st. The New York Knicks have taken the first game in the NBA Finals against the San Antonio Spurs. This is the Knicks' 12th consecutive win in a postseason game, tying with the 1999 Spurs for a second all-time. Only the 2017 Golden State Warriors won more at 15. Mike Breen on the call on ABC Network in the final seconds of the game.
24: It's now 12 consecutive wins for the Knicks as they take game one of the NBA Finals.
11: Knicks point guard Jalen Brunson led the team with 30 points to help clinch the win. Brunson became the first Knicks since Willis Reed to score 30 points or more in game one of the NBA Finals. If the Knicks win the NBA Finals, this will be the first time since 1973. Police looking for a Michigan man who allegedly lived in a motel room with his girlfriend's dead body. Police were called to the motel on May 29th after employees found the severely decomposed body in the room. Medical examiners say no foul play is suspected. The woman was identified as 44-year-old Rebecca Potnod. Officials say the man has been using her credit card. They believe he fled the state. The investigation is ongoing. Scott Bessent spending a lot of time defending the president as Democrats on the Senate Finance Committee grilled the Treasury Secretary. Jessica Rosenthal reports.
25: Senate Finance Committee ranking member Oregon Democrat Ron Wyden tried to ask Treasury Secretary Scott Bessent about a recent settlement between the president and the IRS after the president dropped his lawsuit over the leak of his tax returns.
26: Every president's tax return gets audited, Mr. Secretary. Who originated the May 19th addendum canceling Trump's audits?
25: Bessent said he couldn't answer questions about ongoing litigation. New Hampshire Democratic Senator Maggie Hassan questioned Bessent about high costs.
27: We think about this every day.
28: Well, I'm glad that you do. Do you think your boss should too?
25: Bessent also confirmed he once had strong words for the president's Housing Authority finance director, now chosen as the new director of national intelligence.
11: And let's run over to Chase Bunker for a quick look at what's going on in the WOKV newsroom at this hour.
8: One woman has been arrested in Tuesday's double shooting at an Arlington hotel. A Clay County substitute teacher is accused of possessing child and animal sexual abuse materials. And rapper Fetty Wap is sending flowers to the St. Johns County principal, who was placed on administrative leave after the rapper's lyrics were in the school's yearbook.
11: For those who don't know, give us a little bit more background on that story, because that story is now making national headlines.
8: Yes. So the principal, pretty much like the yearbook, featured rap lyrics from rapper Fetty Wap. And what this yearbook is saying is like, wait a minute, this wasn't in the initial thing. She must have gone in and, you know, put these in, you know, on her own. And so pretty much like there's been a back and forth. She says that she didn't do it. They say that she did. And so there's been a back and forth pretty much on that.
11: Okay. A surprising connection between lies and possible criminal behavior.
10: 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Your health matters.
11: One study examining the connection between how often a child lies and possible future criminal behavior. Lisa Brady explains.
2: This is House Call for Health. Occasional lying in childhood is common, but frequent lying could indicate early signs of aggression. This from researchers who followed more than 3,000 French-speaking children in Quebec up to the age of 25. Teachers and parents reporting how often the children would tell a lie and other behaviors from the age of 6 to 19. They found that occasional lying was no cause for alarm, but kids who often told lies or whose lies increased over time were more likely to display early impulsive behavior or aggression, and to have a higher chance of antisocial personality or criminal convictions when they become young adults.
11: And on the other side of the break, not a lie, the cost of telling the truth. WOKV News Time, I'm 48.
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4: A 10 on the WOKV weather meter. A nice day today with plenty of sunshine. Highs 80 to 85. Nice and cool tonight in the low 60s. And partly sunny, pleasantly warm tomorrow. Your Friday high will be near 85. Now, as we head through the weekend, the humidity and the temperatures will gradually creep up again. But certainly not anything unseasonable. Saturday and Sunday, partly sunny skies. Highs will be in the upper 80s both days. Monday, partly sunny, hot and humid. An isolated afternoon shower, a thunderstorm with highs near 90 degrees. Really, first weather forecast, I'm Action News Jax, Chief Meteorologist. Mike Burrish for 104.5 WOKV.
10: First alert traffic from the Strata Air Conditioning and Heating Traffic Center.
5: I-10 eastbound at McDuff Avenue. Watch for emergency vehicles on the scene of a crash. West Beltway southbound, stop and go, Blanding Boulevard to Buckman Bridge. I-95 southbound, there are emergency vehicles blocking the right lane, Butler Boulevard to Bay Meadows Road. That's traffic. I'm Ron Hersey.
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5: When I opened the show, I said that we would dedicate the show to Scott Pelley. CBS News editor-in-chief Barry Weiss says that this decision to fire longtime 60 Minutes correspondent Scott Pelley comes from him breaking a foundation of trust. According to an audio transcript of an editorial call reported by the New York Times, Weiss said a newsroom must be built on trust and mutual respect, saying that foundation had been broken by Pelley. He was dismissed after a heated exchange with new executive producer Nick Bilton during a Monday staff meeting after almost 30 years with the program. Bilton, who was hired in May after Weiss removed former executive producer Tanya Simon, has faced some backlash because of his lack of broadcast news experience. During the meeting, Pelley reportedly criticized Bilton's qualifications and accused Weiss of damaging the network, though Weiss was not there at the time.
6: Our sacred rule of law is under attack. Journalism is under attack. Universities are under attack. Freedom of speech is under attack. And insidious fear is reaching through our schools, our businesses, our homes, and into our private thoughts. The fear to speak in America. Power can rewrite history with grotesque, false narratives. They can make criminals heroes and heroes criminals. Power can change the definition of the words we use to describe reality. Diversity is now described as illegal. Equity is to be shunned. Inclusion is a dirty word. This is an old playbook, my friends.
5: 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CBS Radio was shuttered by Barry Weiss and her team on May 22nd. 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
20: Good morning, Jacksonville. A woman is arrested in connection to a shooting that left a tow truck driver dead. Action News Jax's Danica Hughes reports.
21: Raquel Jones is charged with burglary. Police say that Oliver Lopez was trying to tow Jones's car at the Sanctuary Walk Apartments because it was getting repossessed. An arrest report says Jones tried to stop him by getting into his tow truck and taking the keys. So far, no one has been charged with the victim's murder.
20: A Flagler County man will serve 4 years in state prison for having sex with a minor. Brandon Raymond was sentenced yesterday after he pled guilty to lewd or lascivious battery. The 20-year-old will also have to register as a sex offender. Sheriff Rick Staley says Raymond took the victim's innocence away, and now he gets to sit in prison and think about what he did. The Jacksonville Sheriff's Office launches new web pages to illuminate wanted and missing persons cases. You can submit tips.

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13: A 10 on the WOKV weather meter. Mostly sunny and nice today. Highs 80 to 85. Mostly clear, pleasantly cool. Low 60s for tonight. And partly sunny and a pleasantly warm day tomorrow. Your Friday high will be near 85. Saturday, partly sunny. Start to creep up a little bit with those temperatures, but still about where we ought to be for this time of year in the upper 80s. From the First Alert Weather Center, I'm Action News Jack's Chief Meteorologist Mike Burrish for 104.5 WOKV.
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15: I-10 eastbound at McDuff Avenue. Watch for emergency vehicles on the scene of a crash. West Beltway southbound, stop and go, Blanding Boulevard to Buckman Bridge. I-95 southbound, there are emergency vehicles blocking the right lane, Butler Boulevard to Bay Meadows Road. That's traffic. I'm Ron Hersey.
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18: A pedestrian was struck and killed by a pickup truck in Middleburg. The Jacksonville woman accused of running over and killing several ducklings on purpose is set to appear in court today. And House lawmakers vote to block President Trump from further strikes on Iran. Benjamin Fritkus, 104.5 WOKV.

0: from the Fox News Radio studios in Midtown Manhattan, giving you opinions and facts with a positive outlook. It's Brian Kilmeade.
1: All right, from 48th and 6th in Midtown Manhattan, heard around the country, around the world, it's the Brian Kilmeade Show. We're watching a lot of moving parts today. The president's going to sign an executive order, refueling coal. We need it for energy, and he says we have a clean way of doing it, and he's getting everyone behind it. So that's gonna put some jet fuel to it. We're also going to discuss what's going on with AI in the executive order, because it's got a lot. That has a lot of ramifications. This hour, I'll be joined by Senator Roger Wicker, and with me in studio right now is Dr. Kevin Roberts, the Heritage Foundation president. Kevin, great to see you.
2: Good to see you live and in person, Brian.
1: I know. Can you believe it? First off, what is your takeaway on, and I'm worried for the country, I forget about Republican, Democrat, of the left-wing zealots that are emerging on the left right now?
2: Yeah, I see the same way. I mean, let's put Republican and Democrat off to the
1: Absolutely.
2: Side. You and I both grew up at a time when there were not only common sense Democrats, but Democrats that conservative people like you and me and your audience could vote for, right? I grew up in the Deep South. Democrats were pro-life. They were pro-gun. Now it isn't just that they're not those things. These are Democrats who want to change the human person. They hate the United States. And the problem for us as a civilization, put the election off to the side, is that these people are as crazy as Marx and Lenin themselves, and they're winning elections, as you know all too well here in New York City.
1: So one of these candidates, as we were just going over in a previous hour, who was basically an interpreter for the Blind Sheik, and for people that don't know, in New York City, the Blind Sheik not only plotted and planned 93 bombing, but he wanted to blow up the Lincoln Tunnel, the George Washington Bridge, and the Midtown Tunnel, and they had plans to do it. Thankfully, it was unwound. This was his interpreter. Now he is in a bright blue district, wins the primary by at least 10 points, and is likely, as a doctor, he's a doctor, and who just served in Gaza at a hospital volunteering where there were tunnels underneath where Hamas was using. And now he looks like he's going to be serving in Congress.
2: Yeah, this is a guy who ought to be investigated, not be on the cusp of being in Congress. It's very likely because of the district that he will be elected. You know, you and I over the years, Brian, have talked about, you know, what's upstream of this. In other words, what's the origins of this kind of nonsense? It's our terrible education system. You know, it isn't just that we have put poor kids of all ethnic backgrounds in zip code discrimination and bad schools where they aren't learning math, they aren't learning reading. It's that in addition to that, we've used those schools and this noble promise we make to the American people, we're going to educate everybody well, and we've indoctrinated them. And so that's why someone like this joker in New Jersey could have this profile, this proximity to the Blind Sheik, and actually win the Democrat primary by 10 points.
1: So here is his name is Adam Homowy, and he's a doctor, U.S. Army veteran, and Democrat nominee. So here he goes. He spent time at Gaza Hospital, which Israeli officials said was connected to tunnel activity during the Israel-Hamas war. Who else was there? Sinwar. That's where he was killed. People backing him up, Bernie Sanders, AOC. Tammy Duckworth said her life was saved by him. So let's just assume that he, in battle that he did his job. But what he did when he's not at battle is even more problematic. His explanation for being with the Blind Sheik, who, by the way, was prosecuted by our own Andy McCarthy, was he was just an old man that needed help. Nobody describes him as an old man that needed help. Cut eight.
3: 30 years ago, he's a well-known person in the community. He, you know, spoke all over New Jersey, and he was a blind old man that, you know, people, you know, volunteered when he needed, you know, some kind of service because he couldn't take care of himself. And so that's kind of all the association is. There's nothing back then, and there's nothing now.
1: I don't know. They could have called a general service. He didn't have to be his interpreter, go to court with him and defend him in court.
2: He had free will, and the distance that he's trying to create now really belies the truth. I mean, this is something that you wish could be taken care of in the general election. It's highly unlikely, because what's happening as the Democrat Party nominates more and more of these radical leftists is that the rank and file voters in the Democrat Party, even if they think that this is ridiculous that he's the nominee, are more willing to vote for people like him, or for that matter, James Tallarico. The guy who says there are six genders. Where? In the state of Texas. This isn't Hawaii. It's not California. It's not New Jersey. In the state of Texas, the point is, it isn't unfortunately limited just to this guy who probably should be investigated for sedition. It is something that is a huge trend. We see it in Washington all the time, and it worries me deeply, even if you put the labels of Republican and Democrat off to the side.
1: And then when you look what's going on in Maine, now suddenly Susan Collins trailing by eight. We know she's underpolled. Everybody knows it. She's never winning a poll before she wins an election. She's the last senator in the Northeast, it's a Republican. So people that are saying, well, who cares? It matters a lot, because you need a moderate in there or center left in there, or you just lose a seat. That's probably going to happen when Susan Collins after this cycle, unless something radically changes. But she's running against a guy that just got caught in a sexting scandal, and that's not the worst of it. Telling a Purple Heart recipient should have died, talking about seeing a film, horrible things about women. If they don't want to be raped, stop drinking. So they're still he's still getting backing from everybody, or they're just ignoring it. Listen to AOC, cut five.
4: The Democrats abandoned Graham Plattner after these messages came out, these sexually explicit messages he sent to women.
5: You know, I haven't waded into that primary. I don't believe the primary has occurred yet. So I would kind of, you know, again, I don't wade in on that. I haven't waded in that race.
1: Is that a good explanation for someone who wants to be president?
2: No, and I'm sitting here chuckling because if you read between the lines, I think that's AOC saying in so many words, I'm trying to get as far away from this guy as possible. And of course, imagine if that guy were on our side at Heritage, Brian, he would be toast. But I want to underscore something that you said about Senator Collins. To state the obvious, her voting record, according to our Heritage Action Scorecard, is not very conservative. But we are so grateful for her for two reasons. Sure. The point that you made, she's the most conservative person who can be elected there. But the second thing, I think it's really important for us to emphasize this in America 250 as we try to be unabashed conservatives at Heritage, but also be civil about how we talk about things. She's a gentle lady. She's a stateswoman. She really is. And so when we have some disagreements sometimes, it's never personal. It's always professional. And to her credit and her staff's credit, she always listens. It's really important for strident conservatives who say, well, we can let Senator Collins go away, realize we have to have that vote in order to get good legislation passed.
1: Right. And we'll see what's going to happen because they got a big decision to make by Tuesday because they say the word is just about everyone that it's going to get worse for him. So with the Nazi tattoo, you wouldn't think it's going to get worse. But he said, oh, I got drunk. How many people, you know, get drunk, get a tattoo, and leave it? Or get drunk and get a tattoo?
2: Well, and then, you know, all of this nonsense about this guy being on this sordid website for teenagers dressed only in a towel. I mean, you say, what could be worse? But the chatter in Washington, for what it's worth this morning, is that there's another shoe to drop today or tomorrow. And it'll be interesting to see if AOC or Schumer or Bernie or Senator Warren actually continue to basically stand up for this guy or if they're going to cut bait.
1: So evidently, the Wall Street Journal is reporting that behind the scenes, Bernie says, is it flat out, is it going to get worse? He said, no, that's it. Plattner also said that there's nothing else. Elizabeth Warren also attended the meeting, followed up and said there was a big difference between marital issues and allegations of sexual assault. The people said Plattner agreed and denied any credible allegations of assault were forthcoming. Went on to say, it's not a secret. I've had a messy, complicated life, he told the senators. One of the people said the worst of the rumors we've all heard are not true.
2: Well,
1: I don't know. Tell me what that is.
2: Time will tell. Yeah. I guess the point is, to your great point, we already know enough to know that this guy should not be on the cusp of joining the U.S. Senate.
1: So there's a few things boiling out there. First off, first story in media today is that Sherrod Brown is now leading John Husted in Ohio, a state that the president won by 11 points. Kevin Roberts, does that concern you about the trend? Because you lose the Senate, the president's not going to get anybody confirmed, let alone a Supreme Court justice.
2: Yeah, it's concerning. You know, I was talking to Senator Husted a couple months ago.
1: He's a great guy.
2: He's a tremendous guy. We're lucky to have him in the Senate. Very thoughtful guy on policy. So I hope he stays there a long time for that reason. But I was talking to him, and he was concerned about the race a couple of months ago. The good news is, as you said, that this is an increasingly red state. President Trump remains relatively popular. I think what's going for Senator Husted is that Vivek Ramaswamy, who's also in a tight race for the governorship, actually looks like he's got a slight lead in that same poll. He's down by one, but the polls that we're seeing show that both of them, Ramaswamy and Husted, are actually doing better. I think that by the time we get to Labor Day, if two things happen, that they're going to be okay, and that, in fact, the Republicans will hold the Senate. You know that Heritage full-throat supports the Iran incursion by the president. We also know that there are economic and potential political consequences if it's still going on Election Day. I think the president has earned the benefit of the doubt to land this plane. I think he's going to do so in Iran in a satisfactory way that shows we've denuded the Iranian military by 20 years. If we do that and we have Congress actually pass an economic recovery agenda, what we call the American Opportunity Agenda at Heritage this summer, as they go into the August recess, I think Husted will be fine. I think Mike Rogers, the Republican nominee in Michigan, actually is a sleeper candidate for a Senate pickup. And I think some of the embattled incumbents, like Senator Collins, not because of anything she's done wrong, because of the nature of Maine, actually could end up winning their races. The Republicans might pick up a seat or two.
1: Now, Democrats feel as confident in North Carolina. Should they be?
2: It should. And it's not because I want to endorse Roy Cooper, which I would never do, but it's just a recognition that he, the Democrat nominee, two-term governor, is a very successful statewide candidate. Michael Whatley, the Republican candidate, great guy, as you know, really solid candidate. But between the fact that North Carolina is a purple state for all intents and purposes, Roy Cooper has won a couple of statewide elections and remains popular, I think that's one where the Republicans are going to have to do a lot of investing.
1: Handicap Georgia for me.
2: Georgia, I actually think, is we shouldn't call it a sleeper state for Republicans because it still is leans to be a red state. I think that there is a real decent shot that the Republican nominee wins there. John Ossoff, although I disagree with everything about him and his politics, has done a very good job, as some of these other radical leftists have, of presenting himself as a moderate. But I think there's going to be enough money for advertising to prove that that hasn't been the case when you look at his record. So as I look at the map, Brian, bottom line, I see a lot of, well, a couple of pickup opportunities for Republicans, and I see some of these races where we're trying to hold a seat. For example, the new Republican nominee for the Senate in Texas, Ken Paxton, I actually think is going to win by at least 6 points because of the radicalism of the Democrat nominee.
1: Kevin, can you stick around?
2: Absolutely.
1: I will take a short time out and come back. A lot more to talk about, including what's happening with the President of the United States and what he should do next in Iran. We'll go a little bit deeper because the word is that the Iranians have said, okay, we'll come together and we'll get the uranium out that's been buried after since 2025. We'll see how that goes and see if anyone on the Iranian side wants to dispute that like they seem to always do, because they're fighting with each other even more than they're disagreeing with us. Don't move.
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0: So the president's got it tough with Kevin Roberts, the Heritage Foundation. And Kevin, president's got a tough decision to make. He says he's talking to some elements with Iran, and there's no doubt about it economically. They feel the enormous pressure, and I hear from everyone. This blockade on the blockade has been unbelievably effective, and blowing out engine rooms of ships to try to beat it have been great. Every time they try to hit us, we're able to fight that off, and then they go and hit the Gulf states, which is not good either. But the president's got to make a decision, and he knows it. Here he is yesterday, cut 12.
16: The negotiation itself has gone very well, actually. Very well.
17: Mr. President.
16: It could happen. I mean, if it happens, I mean, it might not happen, you know, who knows? But if it happens, it could happen like over the weekend.
0: What do you think is going to happen?
18: Look, I have to start by saying this from a historian's point of view. I think Donald Trump is already one of our historically great presidents, just in terms of legacy, especially in this second term. And because of what he's done in foreign policy, he approaches this, as you know so well, Brian, not really wanting to intervene in these situations, but just being overwhelmed by the injustice and the evil of a regime like Iran. And so I give him tremendous, tremendous credit for having the courage to do what he's done. And I'm very supportive, as we are at Heritage. Having said that, there's this other good that's competing on the calendar, and it has to do with the midterms. And it's because there are real economic consequences of this particular conflict that are beginning to show themselves or manifest themselves in public opinion surveys. I happen to think there's still time to land this plane. Our experts at Heritage say if the war ended today, that we've already denuded Iran's military by 20 years. We would love for the whole thing to be complete, right?
0: 3 years, they cannot make manufactured. They cannot make ballistic missiles for 3 years.
18: Yeah, that's right. And look, this is a win. No doubt about it. We have to also recognize that he's having to negotiate, in essence, with the devil. And so if you decapitate the Iranian regime, which we've done in essence twice, what that system does is regenerate those 86 slots in that Supreme Council that they have. That's the reality that Trump is dealing with. But look, again, to give him credit and congratulations, he's a great negotiator. I think this president of all of our modern presidents has earned the benefit of the doubt to have the summer to figure this out. And so the Republicans in particular, who voted for that ridiculous war powers resolution, ought to be embarrassed of themselves. Because first of all, the executive has authority, as we've said at Heritage for 53 years, to wage war for quite a while. But the real point is this peace negotiation is close. It's been close for weeks. Let the president land the plane. And let's also sit back just to make one concluding point, Brian, and know that when the president has concluded this conflict, he's going to get back to focusing on the economy and his policies, especially this term, thinking about Treasury Secretary Scott Bessent, Kevin Warsh at the Fed, they are going to generate real economic growth. I think what his base is saying is, sir, we love you, we support you, we of course support our military, we want this very good conflict to come to an end so we can get you back focused on the economy. He's going to figure that out. It's only early June.
0: Right, and Cuba's going to be next, and that's going to be maybe people be indifferent about that. It's transformational. It's going to give us first time to have no Chinese or Russian footprint in our hemisphere. Really, I mean, it's unbelievable what's happened in Central and South America, but that's not the most sexy thing you vote on. I get it, in November. Do you expect the debate stage in 28 to be as crowded as the Democratic debate stage? Do Republicans be as crowded as the Democrats? Or is
18: no,
0: it just going to be JD alone?
18: Yeah, there will probably be a few more candidates in addition to the vice president. I take Secretary Rubio's, take him at his word. He's a good man, has been a great leader, that he's not going to run if the vice president does.
0: I thoroughly believe that.
18: I completely believe that, knowing Rubio. And so I think you could have a couple of niche candidates. You're always going to have that. But I think if the Iran conflict comes to a conclusion and people have 2.5 years to realize, oh my gosh, this administration deserves so much credit for establishing real peace in the world, to say nothing of what's happened in our own backyard in Latin America already, potentially in Cuba. And very importantly, Brian, the economy begins to roar, as our chief economist, Dr. E.J. Antoni, says it will once the conflict has come to a conclusion. Then I think that the vice president walks to the nomination.
0: Where is immigration now? The Minneapolis optics weren't great, but I understand the approach. I think Mark Wayne Mullen's an unbelievable choice. Great. But what do you think? What do the polls tell you about illegal immigration?
18: That the administration's a victim of its own success. That they've been entirely, categorically successful in closing the southern border. Zero border crossings. And they've even been modestly successful on interior enforcement, even though you have
0: about
18: all of these
0: 4 million now. Right?
18: Yeah, sanctuary cities and counties and states standing in their way. Our mutual friend Tom Homan's been remarkable in that regard. I think if they continue this pace and there aren't any of these blow-ups that the left can use, can exploit to undermine this effort, then I think that this is a very historic presidency also on immigration, which is important for us and our American identity.
0: Right. And what is the focus in the last 30 seconds? What's Heritage been focusing on?
18: The economy. So we've got an idea. We've been working with leaders in Congress called the American Opportunity Agenda, healthcare transparency, some permitting reform, some additional tax reform. We think that it's a jump ball, so 50-50 shot at getting this done. This would be called Reconciliation 3.0. We're pushing like heck for this. Great credit to Speaker Johnson for making it happen. We just need the Senate Republicans to play ball.
0: All right. Kevin Roberts, always at the hub of it all. It's going to be an interesting 6 months and a great time to celebrate 250, right? Coming up July 4th. You're listening to the Brian Kilmeade Show. Don't move. Senator Roger Wicker is next, chairman of Armed Services, a rare appearance in multimedia operations.
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21: Good morning, Jacksonville. The man who wants to be the University of Florida's next president wants Gator Nation to know what his values are. Stuart Bell addressed students, faculty, and staff yesterday, saying he believes in merit, excellence, opportunity, intellectual diversity, and a free exchange of ideas. Bell adds he will not be bringing DEI or any form of wokeness back. Bell was president at the University of Alabama for 10 years. The UF Board of Trustees will vote next Thursday on his nomination. The town of Orange Park is investigating complaints of water odor.
22: It's happening around Holly Point Road East. The town says it's caused by aging infrastructure and operation improvements. They say it can't be solved immediately. But right now, they are testing, inspections, and adjustments are being made, but they don't have a timeline of when that problem will be fixed.
21: Action News Jax's Tanika Hughes says if you notice significant changes in water odor, you are encouraged to report it to the Public Works Department. And a bit of a break may be coming as JEA says customers will see a lower fuel charge on the upcoming bill. The monthly rate will drop by $14 per 1,000 kilowatt hours, which is a big decrease from its peak of nearly $60 in March. Fuel rates shot up after the cold weather in early February. Benjamin Fredkiss, 104.5 WOKV.
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0: hurricane season, but not every weather team is ready to prepare you like we are.
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1: You're going to have another dose of some heavy rain and wind.
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6: A 10 on the WOKV weather meter. Mostly sunny and nice today. Highs 80 to 85. Mostly clear, pleasantly cool. Low 60s for tonight. And partly sunny and a pleasantly warm day tomorrow. Your Friday high will be near 85. Saturday, partly sunny. Start to creep up a little bit with those temperatures, but still about where we ought to be for this time of year, in the upper 80s. From the First Alert Weather Center, I'm Action News Jax Chief Meteorologist Mike Burrish for 104.5 WOKV.
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8: I-95 southbound between Butler Boulevard and Bay Meadows Road. Emergency vehicles have the right lane blocked. I-95 eastbound, there's a crash at McDuff Avenue. That's traffic. I'm Ron Hersey.
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9: A pedestrian was struck and killed by a pickup truck in Middleburg. The Jacksonville woman accused of running over and killing several ducklings on purpose is set to appear in court today. And House lawmakers vote to block President Trump from further strikes on Iran. Benjamin Fritkus, 104.5 WOKV.
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10: I want to Brian Kilmeade. Welcome back to the Brian Kilmeade Show. And in about 15 minutes, I'll be able to take some calls. But right now, in a matter of moments, we'll be welcoming the chairman of the Armed Services Committee, Senator Roger Wicker of Missouri. Special thanks, Kevin Roberts, for coming in, bringing us up to date on the ramifications of the primaries, where I do not revel in the results of the primaries on the left, even if it makes Democrats more vulnerable in the general, because some of these people that are vying for Senate seats, like the one in Maine, some of the people that got the, basically it's a in a very Democratic district, this radical that was with the blind shake that looks like he's going to won by 10 points in the primary, was supported by AOC and company and the socialists that are out there. I think it's crazy, the divide that's happening. I think it's crazy, and I think it's dangerous what's happening out there. So we'll see what's going on. So yesterday, Marco Rubio went to Capitol Hill for the second straight day. This time he went in front of foreign relations. He went in front of foreign relations to tell everyone whatever questions you have, but focus mainly on the Iran war. And here is some of the exchanges yesterday. This is with Gregory Meeks of New York, Cut 20.
11: Yes or no? Did you warn President Trump before the Iran war began that this conflict would drive up cost on gas, food, travel, and
12: the president.
11: Yes or no?
12: The president and the full administration was aware that there would be consequences to action, but the consequences of Iran having a nuclear weapon were worse.
11: Did you?
10: And so, yeah, go ahead. If you just want to ask hostile questions, go ahead. Do you think for a second Secretary of State Marco Rubio wasn't fully aware of the upside and downside of taking on Iran first time? that anyone's directly dealt with this instead of directly trying to get some type of deal that nobody else could verify, like the JCPOA? Pretty sure no one's really done that. So I want to bring in Senator Roger Wicker right now, who's got his hands full. It's a very consequential week on Capitol Hill. Senator, welcome to the Brian Kilmeade Show.
3: Hey, Brian. Thanks for having me on. It's good to hear you.
10: Same here. I appreciate it. And so there's a lot of interplay. Yesterday, Marco Rubio and the day before, first in front of the Senate, then in front of the House, had to deal with a lot of antics and a lot of hostility towards the Iran war. Senator, where do you stand about this conflict? Now we're in the eighth week of a two-week pause. Where does Senator Roger Wicker stand?
3: Well, I supported the president when he bombed the nuclear facilities months ago, and I very much appreciated and supported publicly when he went in and decided finally we needed to take kinetic action. I think the president has been very, very patient. Really, he's had the patience of Job in terms of dealing with people who are highly unreliable, who have lied every day for really 47 years. And I don't think anybody in their, that just really looking at it fairly could blame the president for giving up on the negotiations and returning to the kinetic action based on everything that we've seen. I've been supportive of the president, and he's been great to talk to us. I do think that possibly he's entertaining in his mind whether we should just go back and finish the job and totally obliterate their military forces there in Iran.
10: So on armed services, you can only tell me so much. But for the audience, Senator Wicker, how are we doing with armaments? How are we doing with munitions? And is that part of the reason the president's holding off?
3: Well, it's something that we have to be careful about. But we are in good shape with munition and armaments. Clearly, every time we decide to take an action, that has to be factored in. And I think the president is doing that, and the chairman of the Joint Chiefs. But we are fully capable of doing what the president decides he needs to do if he finally concludes that these talks are going nowhere.
10: Senator,
3: I mean, if you think about it, we are supposedly in a ceasefire. And yet, even day before yesterday, Iran is sending ballistic missiles to target American forces in Kuwait. Iran backed Hezbollah is intent on killing Israelis. It doesn't look like it's not the kind of ceasefire that I think historians would have said is a ceasefire historically. There is a lot of attempted death and destruction going on right now.
10: Well, we're watching in real time. They say the University of War is happening in Ukraine and the use of drones. In real time, the THAAD missile system, which is awesome, and the Patriot missile system, which is great, they say it's being overwhelmed by cheap drones. And even though you can only stop a missile with that, are we watching a changing warfare? And do you think the needs of the Pentagon has changed in real time, Senator, over the last 18 months?
3: Well, I think maybe the last 18 months has accelerated that. But we realized that we need to change the way we do business and the way we acquire weapons and missiles and defensive armaments. And that's why we put so much of my Forged Act in last year's National Defense Authorization Act, the NDAA, as we call it in shorthand. So we are absolutely utilizing 5, 6, 7 new startup defense companies who are agile, who can do it quickly, and who are learning from our allies in Ukraine how to do things quickly and less expensively, and that is that's going to be a major part of the face of warfare from now on. And also, I just have to commend the patriotic people of Ukraine for fighting for their own country. I mean, we all thought Russia would overwhelm them in a day or two or a week or so, actually, Ukraine has now become the most powerful army in Europe because they've had to, and they've had the resolve to do it. So this is a study in warfare that they'll be talking about not just for decades but for centuries, the way Ukraine has rallied together and gotten their industrial base together. And of course, we've learned a lot from them.
10: We have, and they're asking for patriots. Do we have them to give them?
3: We've got some. We could do that to a certain extent, but that's a calculation the president has to make. But there's so many other things that could be used also. Our delivery of patriots is not the end all and the be all. There are a number of ways we can help them. And of course, you know, we've been helping them with funds so that they could purchase armaments from their neighboring NATO friends. So that help is getting through, and I hope some more will.
10: So I think it's very important what you brought up, that we're no longer depending on the big four companies, Anduril, Zone 5, Leidos, Coaspire. We watch Joe Lonsdale's group. We're Palantir, of course. So you've immediately you basically broadened it out. So we have other companies we could go to maybe have these companies compete with each other. I guess historically, right. Bill Clinton told everyone to coalesce and come together and make it easier. And what it did is it wiped out competition and a sense of deadline. And that hurt us, didn't it?
3: Well, there's no question about it. Yes, it's been an amazing turnaround. And also, they've shown they could do it quickly and adapt quickly at lower cost. And yes, I mean, you're absolutely correct. We don't need to be spending half a million dollars to shoot something down that costs $30,000or to that scale. It's a new day in warfare, and it favors those that are nimble. But also, I tell you, it favors a country who has resolve. I think the Russians against Ukraine are losing their resolve, and I think public opinion, to the extent that Putin pays attention to it, public opinion is turning against him. Now, of course, the Ayatollahs in Iran and their heirs are not paying attention to the people, because the folks there really, frankly, don't have the wherewithal to rise up and overturn this oppressive regime. If the Iranian people had found a way to do so, it would and actually represented the mainstream of opinion there. Iran could be one of the more modern countries in that section of the world, but they don't have the weapons and the guns just yet.
10: Senator Roger Wicker, our guest. So, Senator, what have we done to help the Gulf states defend themselves? Should we go back to warfare? Evidently, obviously, Iran thinks their best strategy is to hurt our allies and try to break them away from us. And Kuwait having 65 hurt 2 days ago is not going to help. And Saudi Arabia pushing us.
3: Ballistic missile attacks toward Kuwait. And we're doing our best to intercept them. Well, you know, it seems to me, Brian, that our Gulf allies were more supportive later on. And as the talks wear on, and we don't seem to be making any progress, I think our Gulf allies are beginning to think that they just need to get the best deal possible, because we're not going to be able to actually end Iran's capability. My view, on the other hand, would be get back to full scale attack on taking down the military capability of this outlaw regime, and then I think it's a lot more inviting to have a Saudi Arabia lead the region in joining full fledged the Abraham Accord and moving into the 21st century. 26 years too late, but that's what we need to do, and Saudi needs to take the lead there. But to me, the length of time that we bent over backwards with the these fruitless negotiations. I would just understand fully if the president decided enough is enough.
10: Good. And you have a lot of power, Senator.
3: Long enough.
10: And Senator, for Roger Wicker to come out and say that, I think that would mean a lot, because it's hard to people to say, well, he just does whatever Trump wants. No one thinks that about you. You've been there before, and we'll be there after.
3: We've been working. Thank you for saying that. We've been working shoulder to shoulder with President Trump and Secretary Hegseth, as a team, and I appreciate that. So there's discussions on both sides of the issue, pros and cons. Are very much a part of it.
10: So, Senator, I just want to get you. Yesterday it was announced that Bill Pulte is going to be the acting DNI, and a lot of people are upset by that because he seems to have absolutely no experience. Are you somebody that would have trouble with that and would hope the president rethinks it or whatever?
3: This is an acting position, and it will not come before the Senate for confirmation. I don't know the individual. So my default position is at first blush to trust the judgment of the president, but I really don't have that much information, and I'm working on trying to get our NDAA bill before the committee this coming Tuesday and getting it passed. I'm concentrating on that, I really have not done very much background checking on Mr. Pulte, and that being the case, I'm withholding my comments as someone who just needs more information.
10: So, Senator, what could you tell us about getting the DHS funded? Is there any way to do that while financing the security portion of the ballroom, or is it true that that's been gutted, that's been taken out?
3: Well, we are in the middle of our very first vote of probably we'll take a couple of dozen today, and I do not know where that will end up. But the thing is, we actually very much need to get the Department of Homeland Security open. It's a shame that that we have to do it in this unusual reconciliation way, which the American people have a hard time understanding because it's frankly so complicated for us. So I hope we can get it open. I do not believe that that these other expenditures have to be linked, but we'll see where the votes are. But the main thing is we need to get a very important department of the government open and running as it should have been, frankly, last October the 1st.
10: You would think, especially with the World Cup here and the Olympics a year away. Senator Roger Wicker, always great to have you on. We should have it on.
3: Thank
10: you, should have this happen more. I know you're busy this week. Thanks so much for the time.
3: Thank you, sir.
10: You got it. 1-866-408-7669. Don't move.
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9: 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We're at the state average of $3.90 per gallon of regular. Community members will light up the Acosta Bridge tomorrow night in honor of Pride Month. 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
1: Scott Pelley is a pompous...
2: kind of a Simpsons character.
1: Yeah, with a jaw like this. What, tell me how... It's like you're from Texas, dude.
3: He lashed out at Nick Bilton,
2: the new boss of 60 Minutes.
3: Screaming at your boss in front of everyone, then leaking that to the press.
2: And Nick Bilton says, do you want to take this private? This seems like a... getting like a little heated right now. Yeah. And he's like, no, we're going to do this in public right now.
3: For me, you, and the New York Times. This guy just took a job. He's not an ideologue.
2: Right.
3: He has no background as being an ideologue. And he's like, you have no experience. Like, how dare you? Derating supersede general politeness to a new boss and berating them because you want to record it, send it to the New York Times, make a hero of yourself. You're not welcome here. It's like, you're not my real dad. It's like, okay, relax.
4: So that's the Fifth Column broadcast, and that is Michael Moynihan, Camille Foster, Matt Welch, talking about the choice by Scott Pelley to put on a show and then get fired and then say, I wanted to keep my job. And they came out and said, no, you didn't. You clearly wanted to do this the whole time. And they claimed, they said Barry Weiss is lying because behind closed doors, he did try to keep his job. No, there wasn't. And you don't act like that and try to keep your job. You go out because you made $25 million a year, maybe more, for 40 years. And you decided that I'm going to leave because I don't like the direction CBS is going. Well, guess what else? Oracle founders, Oracle just bought CBS. It's been buried in third place for 25, 30 years. 60 Minutes is a success, but nobody looks at it as balanced. It's an interesting magazine with a great legacy, but nobody says, wow, Donald Trump's getting a fair shot there today. I mean, it's basically in Oregon. Look at Leslie Stahl. Never apologized for what she did. And they don't like the direction. So Scott Pelley's gone. Good riddance.
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15: Good morning, Jacksonville. A woman is arrested in connection to a shooting that left a tow truck driver dead. Action News Jax's Tanika Hughes reports.
16: Raquel Jones is charged with burglary. Police say that Oliver Lopez was trying to tow Jones's car at the Sanctuary Walk Apartments because it was getting repossessed. An arrest report says Jones tried to stop him by getting into his tow truck and taking the key. So far, no one has been charged with the victim's murder.
15: A Flagler County man will serve 4 years in state prison for having sex with a minor. Brandon Raymond was sentenced yesterday after he pled guilty to lewd or lascivious battery. The 20-year-old will also have to register as a sex offender. Sheriff Rick Staley says Raymond took the victim's innocence away, and now he gets to sit in prison and think about what he did. The Jacksonville Sheriff's Office launches new web pages to illuminate wanted and missing persons cases. You can submit tips anonymously.
17: 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There's also Crime Stopper information on the page.
15: JSO says the new initiative follows the success of its Unsolved Crimes page, which shares photos of unidentified suspects. Since its launch in 2023, more than 700 tips have been left and more than 600 suspects have been identified. Benjamin Fredkiss, 104.5 WOKV.

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9: On 10 on the WOKV weather meter, still that nice humidity as we head into the afternoon. Not much of it, mostly to partly sunny skies. Temperatures reaching the low 80s inland, near or just above 80 at our local beaches. Still a high rip current risk at area beaches as well. As we head into this evening, mostly clear, 70s to 60s. Overnight, cool down to the low 60s. Partly sunny, pleasantly warm on Friday. Still low humidity and highs reaching the mid 80s. From the Action News Shack's First Alert Weather Center, I'm meteorologist Garrett Biedenball for 104.5 WOKV.
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10: I-95 southbound between Butler Boulevard and Bay Meadows Road. Watch for emergency vehicles blocking the right lane. I-10 eastbound stop and go traffic between Lane Avenue and McDuff Avenue due to an earlier crash at McDuff. That's traffic. I'm Ron Hersey.
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12: A pedestrian was struck and killed by a pickup truck in Middleburg. The Jacksonville woman accused of running over and killing several ducklings on purpose is set to appear in court today. And House lawmakers vote to block President Trump from further strikes on Iran. Benjamin Fritkus, 104.5 WOKV.
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8: 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From high atop Fox News headquarters in New York City, always seeking solutions, never sowing division. It's Brian Kilmeade.
13: Hi, everyone. So glad you're there. It's the Brian Kilmeade Show from 48 to 6 in Midtown Manhattan. A lot going on. Everyone's talking in New York, where I'm located, about the Knicks go to San Antonio, play against the favorite San Antonio Spurs, who just beat the defending champions, and they beat them after trailing at halftime significantly. Dick Stockton's going to be joining me at 11:30, one of America's finest sportscasters ever. And Doug Schoen, former Clinton advisor, Democratic strategist and pollster. And because one of the great reasons with Doug, he's a moderate Democrat, and they're gone. You know, Joe Manchin, Kristen Sinema, I think Fetterman would be the last one. I don't even think Fetterman would call himself a moderate. I think he's just a common sense guy. Well, what has happened to that party? Let's get to the big three.
14: Number three.
15: What are you
14: your concerns about AI developers obtaining approval from the U.S. government?
15: My understanding of the current EO is not that it's approval, but it's just early testing. But I think as these models get more powerful, there will need to be increasingly strong frameworks to ensure that

0: meet the safety guarantees we want to meet.
1: All right, that was good from Mr. OpenAI. Not A-OK, AI isn't with lawmakers. Many graduates, as it promises to change every aspect of their lives, aren't happy. We talk about the regulation that does not stifle growth and advancement and the EO that's coming our way.
2: Number two.
3: We're going to have to stop them from having a nuclear weapon. That's what we've done. And they've agreed to that. By the way, if they sign the agreement, they will have agreed to, we will not have a nuclear weapon.
1: Democrats' primary, frustrating is the only way to describe a two-week ceasefire, now in its eighth week with Iran. We got the latest on the talks, which are highlighted by low-level attacks.
2: Number one.
4: It wasn't like I subpoenaed him. It wasn't like the government brought him in as a hostile witness. What he ended up saying on cross-examination was that the blind sheikh talked about jihad all the time, making war against the United States.
1: Democrats' primary season is reaffirming that it has become a radical far-left party. We look at the radical in New Jersey that just got elected, an unhinged maniac running for Senate in Maine, and we wait and watch the results in California, who can't even count their ballots. It is so frustrating. By the way, if you ever missed the show, youtube.com/@TheBrianKilmeade Show. It's got highlights and the complete show after and other things that I'm doing throughout the network. Let's bring in Doug Schoen, former Clinton advisor, Democratic strategist and pollster, also a key advisor to Mayor Bloomberg when he was running for president and retaining that mayor's slot. And he did a fantastic job as mayor. Even when you look back now, you appreciate him more and more after you see the incompetence we're dealing with now. Hey, Doug, are you worried about your party?
5: I'm very worried, Brian. We've had these conversations for a lot of years, but I've never been more worried. How can somebody who thinks like I do support Graham Plattner, the guy in New Jersey? I guess it's Hamaway or there, Dr. Hamaway or yep. Thereabouts. I mean, he was a confederate and confidant of the blind sheikh. I can't say he was complicit, but he was pretty darn close to being complicit. Why he would deal with a man like this, I can't say. Why people would nominate him is beyond my ability to reason.
1: But he's going to get in office because it's a bright blue district, so he won the nomination, so that means he's going to go in. Here's Andy McCarthy, who prosecuted the blind sheikh. Cut nine.
4: It wasn't like I subpoenaed him. It wasn't like the government brought him in as a hostile witness. He volunteered to testify for this guy. He knew exactly who he was. What he ended up saying on cross-examination was that the blind sheikh talked about jihad all the time, and in fact, at that conference, had talked about making war against the United States. So everybody knew who this guy was.
1: So, I mean, you can't even duck it. That's Andy McCarthy said he volunteered and testified. Here's what Hamawi said. Cut eight.
6: 30 years ago, he's a well-known person in the community. He, you know, spoke all over New Jersey, and he was a blind old man that, you know, people, you know, volunteered when he needed, you know, some kind of service because he couldn't take care of himself. And so that's kind of all the association is. There was nothing back then, and there's nothing now.
1: So you buy that explanation. He also volunteered in the Gaza hospital. Underneath that hospital were tunnels where Hamas was getting in and out. He wants to shut off the Iron Dome and wants us to stop supplying any type of military weapons to Israel. So another anti-Israel candidate.
5: Well, I think he's more than anti-Israel, given his association with the blind sheikh and the fact that he doesn't even say that it was a mistake, given what's happened both then and now. Brian, I think he's pretty darn close to being against America and against our values.
1: So I'm going to let you hear Fetterman to make you feel a little bit better.
5: I hope so.
1: Yeah, so we were talking about the main candidate, Graham Plattner. So we know now that he was sexting on a teen dating site. And he said, well, I have PTSD. You know, I went through rough times. I went to counseling. Here's Senator John Fetterman.
7: People say, well, I'm sure he's not a saint. It's like, yeah, definitely. He's definitely not a saint. You know, clearly he has an entire history of saying the most abhorrent things. So that's here as a Democrat. The last time we really got all in on a guy that was sending vulgar and inappropriate and sexual kinds of things, that was Swalwell. So I feel like we've been warned. And a guy that just a couple months ago said, oh, there's no more scandals. And here we are now. And now, oh, no, now we don't have any more now. Well, clearly he lied back then. So he's been dishonest through the entire thing. Yeah.
1: So now people are saying worse is going to come out. And the Wall Street Journal reports behind closed doors that that they asked Plattner flat out, Bernie Sanders, Elizabeth Warren, is more coming. So he's got a week until the primary. What are the mechanics of this, Doug? You've been through so many things. Remember with Bill Clinton, all the scandals that popped up when he was governor? So, and you know what it's like to be in tight. You don't know if you're to be in part of a campaign. You don't know if it's going to implode or not. He ended up becoming president twice. So what's happening in that campaign office, do you think?
5: Sure. What's happening is Warren and Sanders, his principal benefactors, are saying, look, if there's more, we will call on the Democrats in Maine and around the country not to support you, to disavow you, and to encourage you to drop the race. If that happens, it'll be very difficult, if not impossible, for Plattner to continue. Not beyond the realm of logic that he would, but as a practical matter, if his major supporters and the party abandon him, I'd give Susan Collins a very clear nod. My own take is everything I've seen, and I'll be personal about it, about Senator Fetterman. Senator Fetterman moved to the center after election and a mental health crisis, which he freely acknowledged, and he was hospitalized for. To me, that's courage. But his staff, who was far left, quit and all said he was crazy. Well, I mean, you can't have it both ways. You can't, as he says, do what Swalwell did and what Plattner's done and get away with it. And it isn't that you're crazy if you move to the center, but you're forgivable if you are on the far left. So I hope Plattner abandons his candidacy. I'd feel better. I think the Democrats would feel better and the country would be better off.
1: Okay, so the other big story is, Abu, on the Democratic side is Joe Biden's got his memoir coming out, and Jill Biden's got one now, at which time, when she gets on all these interviews, no Republicans are forcing this. This is her. She's trying to rewrite history, in my view, knowing full well what she's saying is not correct, about not getting up in the morning, not knowing who won the election, fully believing that Kamala was going to win, and that Joe would be able to have beat Donald Trump, and that I thought he was having a stroke. He hasn't acted catatonic like that before or since. And then out of nowhere, while she's trying to explain herself and no one's buying it, at the 92nd Street Y, Joe Biden just stands up and starts yelling at her. Listen to this, cut 50.
0: Thank you, Joe. Oh, Joe has a question. Like you couldn't ask it later.
8: Who do you love most in the whole world?
0: Whoopi.
1: And he kept shouting it over and over again, and he looked like he was in slow motion. So your thoughts about why Jill Biden's doing this besides the money?
5: Well, it's the money, the attention, and I guess the personal validation. I would have thought, given what happened, the best course of action for her would have been not to have published or to have published, but tried to be empathetic to a difficult situation her husband faced and be empathetic in a personal way, if not a political way. Obviously, she chose a different way, and, you know, it sort of speaks for itself, doesn't it, Brian?
1: So in a way, though, among Democratic operatives, they're not happy having to look back at 24. And then the autopsy was the week before that. So, and then Joe Biden will bring them back again where they were divided. You know, some people say Joe Biden was wrong. Some people thought Kamala Harris was wrong to run. Other people say he was selfish, Joe Biden, to stay in office and try to run. And of course, the messaging with that 100 days, the billions of dollars that were wasted, it just brings up bad memories. So if you're a Democrat trying to win the midterms or win in 28, how do you handle this?
5: Well, to me, and your question, I think, presupposes the answer I'm going to give. You want to look forward and talk about affordability, about ending the war, about protecting the environment, about fairness and equity in government, a rational immigration policy. You don't want to reprise 2024, You don't want to hear from Joe and Jill Biden. You want to move forward. But the Bidens and the Democratic Party apparently haven't gotten the message, Brian.
1: I want you to hear this exchange. This is actually a good follow-up. Jill Biden being read an excerpt from Kamala Harris's book.
9: In her book, she alludes to a much more fractured relationship between the Bidens and the Emhoffs. She writes that your family asked if she and Doug were loyal to your family. And she wrote that her husband, Doug, said they hide you away for 4 years, give you impossible bleep jobs, don't correct the record when those tasks are mischaracterized, never fight back when you're attacked, never praise your accomplishments. And then he added, and still they have to ask if we're loyal. Yeah. How do you respond
10: to
9: that?
10: I never saw that. I never felt that way with Kamala and Doug. I thought we were a great team. Joe.
9: You look shocked.
10: Yeah, I mean, it's, I don't know. We were a team.
1: What do you thought? What's the reality there?
5: I think the reality is when she became vice president and Joe Biden realized what voters in the presidential primaries realized in 2020, that she's not really ready for prime time. She wasn't ready for prime time as vice president. She wasn't ready to be border czar, and she certainly was not ready to be a candidate for 107 days against Donald Trump. I can understand why Doug Imhoff said what he did, but again, to my way of thinking, this shows, as your words, how fractured the relationship was, how inept she was as vice president. And frankly, I saw Clinton and Gore, whatever their differences, work well together. This team had very little chemistry and very little positive interaction, I thought.
1: She had an opportunity when she was named border czar to fix it. Instead, she ignored it. And you look at J.D. Vance, he was given fraud.
5: That's correct.
1: I mean, I'm watching a press conference a week with fraud in Republican states like Ohio. It's not just, you know, just a crackdown. So he was given the job specifically. He was asked to go to Pakistan and negotiate. So, you know, one person looks at this as an opportunity. Mike Pence was awesome as a vice president. I thought Al Gore was a great vice president. George H.W. Bush was fantastic. Dick Cheney. Does anyone doubt that Dick Cheney was a busy, authentic person? I don't care if you agree with everything or nothing. He had a real portfolio. Those days of a vice president being an empty suit are over. She had this unbelievable opportunity. She wasted it, and they're blaming each other. So lastly, who do you want on that debate stage, Doug, on 28? When we get through the midterms, win or lose, take the House, lose the House, whatever. Who do you hope is on the debate stage?
5: Well, I will say this. It's a little too early for me to give a definitive answer. I'm not making an endorsement today, nor telling you who's going to be nominated. They're all a group of, I think, the seven or eight candidates, competent and skilled debaters. I think the party one needs a centrist and moderate philosophy. But I will say this, having watched the only one of the group who's had the courage to appear on Fox and debate, which would be Gavin Newsom from California. He held his own with Sean Hannity, and I thought did a pretty good job. Whether he's qualified or ready to be president, I'm not sure. He's got to explain what's happened in California, explain his comments on the Middle East and Israel. But he's a good and skilled debater, as are the rest. We will have to wait till 2027 and 2028 to see, Brian.
1: Yeah, I got AOC up there, Gavin Newsom up there, Kamala Harris up there, yeah. Shapiro, Bashir, no question about it. Mark Kelly, I think, is running. Chris Murphy, I think, is running. Just off the top of my head. And, of course, Rahm Emanuel, who seems to be the most modern.
5: Buttigieg as well.
1: That's nine. That's 10.
5: I just think...
1: Okay, we lost.
5: I just think the party needs a philosophy.
1: Yes.
5: To undergird them.
1: And I just wish it was center left, just for the good of the country. Center right to center left. The extremes are not going to work. You're not going to get anything passed. You're going to inflame the country. And Doug, you get that more than most. Doug Schoen, former Clinton advisor, Mike Bloomberg advisor, Democratic strategist
5: and
1: pollster.
5: Thank you so much.
1: Thank Doug. Back in a moment.
11: Both sides, all opinions. It's Brian Kilmeade. Now Jacksonville's news and talk with the three big things you need to know.
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3: Comfortable humidity will last for a few days and into the first half of the weekend when rain and humidity return in your five-day forecast. 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
1: The onus is on you to prove that there is no corruption happening.
2: Well,
1: that is your responsibility as the Secretary of State. And you know what? Normally we would have access to that data. That's the transparency.
2: You just don't know where to look.
1: But you're not showing us any receipts. Well, then show us.
2: Can
1: show
2: I reclaim
1: the receipts.
2: My time?
1: Have the documentation. You don't have this time yet.
2: Now, what kind of thing is this? What is this? You don't. You get asked questions for 5 minutes and you don't get time to answer. It's not a hearing.
3: I think you said clown
2: like
3: show
2: a dunk
3: before.
2: Tank? What is this?
4: It was. I mean, this woman's just yelling and then she tried to score points on Rubio. I would just say this. I know you don't like Pam Bondi and you constantly spar with Pete Hegseth. But you've known Marco Rubio for 20 years. And if you've ever met him, even though he was never in the house, everybody knows Rubio. So why don't you just use that advantage? If you disagree with everything President Trump is doing, why don't you just ask a question and then say, here's my problem with Iran. Here's my problem with Cuba. Here's my problem with Venezuela. I wish you didn't help Argentina. I think you've alienated Canada. What about? So, and just hear what they have to say. And then you listen and then you come back again. And if that ends up being an exchange that helps your career, that's fine. That's called good Q&A with, but he's so competent. Trying to score on him and say that he was wearing shoes that were too big because Donald Trump gave it to him. You got the wrong guy. Same thing with Mark Wayne Mullen, telling him to shut up. And you think that you make him look bad? Seems to be obvious. When we come back, Dick Stockton, one of America's finest sportscasters on the Knicks Spurs series.
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8: Good morning, Jacksonville. The man who wants to be the University of Florida's next president wants Gator Nation to know what his values are. Stuart Bell addressed students, faculty, and staff yesterday, saying he believes in merit, excellence, opportunity, intellectual diversity, and a free exchange of ideas. Bell adds he will not be bringing DEI or any form of wokeness back. Bell was president at the University of Alabama for 10 years. The UF Board of Trustees will vote next Thursday on his nomination. The town of Orange Park is investigating complaints of water odor.
9: It's happening around Holly Point Road East. The town says it's caused by aging infrastructure and operation improvements. They say it can't be solved immediately. But right now, they are testing, inspections, and adjustments are being made, but they don't have a timeline of when that problem will be fixed.
8: Action News Jax's Tanika Hughes says if you notice significant changes in water odor, you are encouraged to report it to the Public Works Department. And a bit of a break may be coming as JEA says customers will see a lower fuel charge on the upcoming bill. The monthly rate will drop by $14 per 1,000 kilowatt hours, which is a big decrease from its peak of nearly $60 in March. Fuel rates shot up after the cold weather in early February. Benjamin Fredkiss, 104.5 WOKV.
6: Sean Hannity, Brian Kilmeade, and Eric Erickson. 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
25: On 10 on the WOKV Weather Meter, still that nice humidity as we head into the afternoon. Not much of it, mostly to partly sunny skies. Temperatures reaching the low 80s inland, near or just above 80 at our local beaches. Still a high rip current risk at area beaches as well. As we head into this evening, mostly clear, 70s to 60s. Overnight, cool down to the low 60s. Partly sunny, pleasantly warm on Friday. Still low humidity and highs reaching the mid 80s. From the Action News Shack's First Alert Weather Center, I'm meteorologist Garrett Biedenball for 104.5 WOKV.
6: First Alert traffic from the Strata Air Conditioning and Heating Traffic Center.
26: I-95 northbound at the exit ramp to Heckscher Drive. Watch for a broken down vehicle blocking the roadway. I-95 southbound. Watch for emergency vehicles blocking the right lane approaching JTB. That's traffic. I'm Ron Hersey.
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28: 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And the west side woman accused of intentionally running over 11 ducklings has pleaded not guilty today. I'm Michelle Thibodeau.
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29: Brunson, corner three is up. Bang! Jalen Brunson from downtown. And the Knicks take a two-point lead.
30: Wemby, under a minute to play, dribbles it off his foot. Hart picks up the loose ball. Brunson on the drive, spins underneath, puts it up, puts it in. Jalen Brunson does it again. It's a six-point lead with 37 seconds left. Champagne launches his three-pointer. Hart yet another rebound. Out to Brunson, and the Spurs won't foul. It's now 12 consecutive wins for the Knicks as they take game one of the NBA Finals. Their seventh consecutive road game. And one of the great playoff runs in NBA history is still alive.
4: And not many people predicted it. You know, if you take the Golden State Warriors when they're at their zenith and they did this, okay, you know, just a historic team. All right, well, the Lakers when they're at their best with Magic, or the Celtics if they did something like that in the 80s, okay. That's an historic team. When you're the three seed in the East and you haven't been back to the finals since 1999, haven't won a championship since 1953, and then you go wheel off 12 straight wins after falling behind to the Hawks 2-1, and then have two straight sweeps and then beat San Antonio on the road. This is what I love about sports, when things just buck all logic. And then to think the way that game started, the way it was half, and the way it would end led the way it did. Very typical the way the Knicks do it. And they would do it Jalen Brunson, a 6'2" guy, when everyone was focused on the 7'5" center on the other team. Dick Stockton has seen it all, called it all, might be one of America's finest play-by-play guys ever, is kind enough to join us now. Dick, welcome to Brian Kilmeade Show.
0: Brian, good to be on with you, and I know that you've followed the sports like I have. You're the sports expert on Fox News. I know that.
4: But it's not exactly like doing ESPN and Fox Sports, but I understand what you're saying. So, Dick, I read your column. You put up your columns up pretty regularly now, and one of the things you said is you were really getting disenchanted with the NBA until you started seeing that Oklahoma City San Antonio series and watching some of the playoffs and the way they're moving the ball again. Could you tell us what is attracting you back to the league?
0: Very easy, Brian. I see the combination of athleticism and decision making by athletes who are faster, stronger, taller, obviously, as we look at Wemby, as I've ever seen before. You know, I was disenchanted because I thought teams during the regular season would come down and willy-nilly shoot threes without trying to work a play, but that's not the way it was in the Thunder-Spurs series, and that's not what I saw in game number one, and I really think the NBA has reached heights that I didn't even think that they would get to.
4: Don't you love the fact that you're not looking at Steph Curry and LeBron James and the big players coming together on an all-star team because they're friends and they force their way on, and then we watch them get to the finals instead. When you look at the Knicks, they were painstakingly put together. And Brunson was a off the bench in Dallas. He became their number one star. Not many people predicted that. Even his former college coach, Jay Wright, said, "I didn't think he'd ever be this good." Number two pick. And then, you know, Carl Anthony Towns, which you've seen him do, the soft on defense and expendable to other teams. You know, one of the better players, but never a superstar. But they're emerging before your eyes. Teams actually getting better like they used to instead of just being put together.
0: Well, we've seen it happen in all sports where somebody doesn't produce in one place, but the chemistry is right in another place. And this is where I have to credit Mike Brown, the head coach, because last year they fired Tom Thibodeau, who after beating the Celtics didn't get to the finals. And I kind of disagreed with that because a lot of times teams say, well, you know, we'll get someone better to get us over the hump. And often maybe that's as good as they're ever going to be. And they fall off the totem pole. But that's not what happened with Mike Brown. I was wrong about that because he has had besides the vast experience as a head coach, he listens to other people. He's not in a cave saying, I'm going to make this decision. So when he hears opinions that make sense, he goes with it, which make the players and the front office, you know, seem comfortable with him. And, of course, the bench. That's something that the Knicks did not use under Thibodeau before. They're using it now. And, you know, the bench on both teams are going to be factors in this series as we move along. And so Mike Brown deserves a lot of credit. And I think that he has created and allowed them to have the chemistry and the togetherness. Now, you say, well, doesn't every team have that? I think teams that are on the brink of winning championships, like the Thunder, like the Spurs and the Knicks are now, have that.
4: Yeah, I want you to hear from Mike Brown, too. Cut 44.
1: The first half, they kicked our mind in transition. They got out the way we calculated. They had 24 fast break points in the first half. In the second half, they had 9 fast break points. So we did a better job of getting back. We got to get back. We got to load. We can't buddy run because they have quick athletic players. And then you got Wemby coming, and he could shoot the three or get to the rim. You know, we were more efficient ourselves in transition in the second half, and we got to keep trying to push the pace because these guys are too good to go against their set defense all the time. Getting 23 second chance points compared to their 14 was big, especially with the amount of free throws that they had compared to ours. We had to find other ways to score.
4: It's true. And in fact, he only hit six. Wemby only hit 6 from the floor. The rest were in free throws. And Mike Brown says he doesn't think his team played well. Jalen Brunson says, I don't think we played well. That's kind of scary. You win on the road in game one, and you don't think you played well.
0: Well, it is. I do know this, and I think fans should realize this. I don't believe in momentum in sports, even though the Knicks have shown it with 12 straight wins and everything, because next game is going to be a totally different game on the floor. And I think what you see is the Spurs coming out, and they know it's kind of a desperate situation for them because they must win game number two. Now, I don't believe home court is that dominant when you get to this, as evidenced by the Spurs winning in Oklahoma City. City. Knicks winning last night. A great win for them. Look, you can't take anything away from the Knicks. They're the hottest team in the NBA right now. And with a guy who's, 6'2", if he is 6'2", being the guy that ignites everything is a tremendous thing. But next game will be different. And Wembanyama always seems to come back from a tough game. So you'll see a different kind of game. I'm not saying the Spurs will win game two. I don't predict games. But I think that you're going to see a totally different evolution of a game when they play the second game of the series. And Brian, I go back to, to my career, but the Memorial Day Massacre in 1985 when the Celtics beat the Lakers by 34 points in game one at Boston Garden. Kareem had 12 points and only 3 rebounds. Imagine Kareem with 3 rebounds. And then the next game in Boston, the Lakers won, and the Lakers ended up beating the Celtics in game 6 in Boston Garden, something the Celtics had never done before losing. So you really don't know how this is going to play out. But right now, the Knicks have to feel very good about themselves.
4: Right. I want you to hear what Shaq said. He knows the position center. Keep in mind, Wembanyama is 4 inches bigger than Shaq. Cut 47.
2: You got to do a better job of making adjustments. Yeah. San Antonio definitely has to adjust. Coach said we got to get Victor the ball a little bit more inside. And for Victor, got to play better. The way he played,
5: yeah,
2: not good at all. 6-21 is not going to get it done. Shooting 10 3-pointers is not going to get it done. So you got to make some self-adjustments and some mental adjustments, and you have to say, we cannot lose game two.
4: And Dick, you're the expert, Dick Stockton, but I thought Karl Anthony Towns looked like he couldn't wait to take him one-on-one. And how many times did he just blow by him, spin through him? Would think he'd be worried about the 23-year-old 7'5" center with this athleticism, but Towns was not at all. He was aggressively going at him.
0: The question is, Brian, can they do it that way again in the next game? Because you know that the Spurs are going to come out, and I remember Pat Riley talking about this, physical. They are going to up the physical ante in game number two. And you can say, well, the Knicks can answer that. Well, maybe they can. Who knows? But you know it's going to be more physical in the game, and we may see a little flare-up as we've seen in Lakers-Celtics series in the past, with Kurt Rambis and Kareem and all of those people. We've seen it happen before, and it looks like that possibility could emerge again. I'm not saying I want fights. I'm not saying I want that kind of thing, but I think that if the Spurs rev up their physical aspect, which I think they will. This is a great team, by the way, and the youngest starting five in the history of NBA Finals we're looking at here in San Antonio. So I think they're going to raise the physical level, and the question is, the Knicks, after doing it and being successful, can you match it again? That's why players that have off games who are great players come back. They don't often have two back-to-back bad games. I haven't seen it often.
4: Dick Stockton with us now. Dick, it sounds like you want to jump out there and do play-by-play again. Do you miss it?
0: I think Mike Breen has done a great job. I mean, he has blown past Marv Albert and myself for doing the most finals. I did 9, Marv did 9, and he's in the 20s right now. So I don't think they need me anymore. I enjoy my perch watching this thing happen.
4: Well, where were you in 73 when the Knicks last won, in 71 and 73 when they won, and they were contending with DeBusschere and Willis Reed and Bill Bradley and Phil Jackson?
0: Mm-hmm. Well, I was coming off doing the sports on the newscasts at KDKA in Pittsburgh and WBZ in Boston. And I was freelancing in New York in 1973 when the Knicks won. And that was a magical time. And, of course, the great romantic story of Willis Reed, who was unable to play, coming out and hitting his first two shots. Those were the great moments for the Knicks. I know they got back in 99, losing to the Spurs, who, by the way, became a dynasty in their own right and beat the Knicks in 99. And that started all of the dynasty. But that was the greatest time for the Knicks, when they won those two championships, Bill Bradley. I think when people say the greatest, I'm not into greatest of all time discussions much, because we know, especially in basketball, Brian, it changes. No one talks about Oscar Robertson anymore and Will Chamberlain and Bill Russell. They say, who are they if you're 30, 40 years old, or maybe even 50? But I remember them, and I said, no one will be as good as these guys. But they are, and they get better. And that's why, Wemby has a chance, and I said we shouldn't talk about it, but maybe he'll surpass Michael Jordan in that realm. So is Brunson the best Knick ever? I wouldn't say that. They're still playing. But the Knicks have a great igniter in this guy, and we'll see what happens. I mean, I don't predict results, because nobody knows. It's like the weather.
4: So I want you to hear the coach of the Spurs, where they go from here. Cut 45, Miss Johnson.
2: missed a few shots early, and we got to get him moving in space and towards the rim, whether that's on rolls or running in transition, but we need the pressure on the rim and the force in the paint. And then they did a good job, obviously, being physical and showing crowds, but, you know, we need to do a better job of establishing that early on, for sure.
0: So well, let me just comment on that. You know, and he's right about that, Mitch Johnson. But it's all about ebbs and flows. So a team that comes out early lead usually ends up losing the lead. Look what happened last night. It was a 14-point deficit. And finally in the fourth quarter, the Spurs had the lead before Brunson hit the three from the corner. So it's the ebb and flows. But I usually think whatever happens, the fourth quarter really decides, and maybe the last 6 minutes of the fourth quarter decides, unless you're totally blown out by then.
4: So Dick, in the big picture now, I don't know if you understand, it's been so long since the Knicks were successful, 53 years. Do you get the sense of like what's going on in the city, how pumped up they are? I'm not saying they're not pumped up in San Antonio, but they it wasn't too long ago when they had Tim Duncan and David Robinson winning championships with Tony Parker. Do you have a sense of New York ready to be erupt? Do you see the cutaways of Radio City and people watching in the streets?
0: Basketball has been the sport in New York. I know the baseball teams, the football, the Giants, Jets, and all that. It's been a basketball city, and I'm not demeaning the Rangers or any of those teams, but it's been a basketball city. It's the street game. It's the games played in Harlem on the street yard, the school yards, and all of that. Basketball is great, and when the Knicks do well, the city is electric. There's no question about it. I lived in New York City for 25 years, and I saw what it was like, and so this has really been, I think everyone in New York City who's crossing 6th Avenue now in front of that office has a smile on his face.
4: Absolutely. You do know the area. And lastly, the World Cup. I don't know your soccer background, but no one can doubt the magnitude of what's going to be happening here. 105 games over the course of, 6-7 weeks, culminating at MetLife Stadium in New Jersey. What's this tournament going to be like? Put it in perspective, Dick.
0: Well, I think, you know, first of all, I honor you as being the soccer expert as you have been for decades. But and I follow it when we have the World Cup. But I think it's the world's best sport. It's better than the Olympics. It's the world's best thing. And having it in the United States and ending up in New York is going to be great. And people will know that it's not just the USA. They'll see the other great teams from around the country. I think that this couldn't be a better thing than the 250th birthday of our country to have the world's best sport. They talk about football. We know what football is. It's going to be played in the United States and end up in New York this year.
4: Yeah, when you saw Team USA capture the imagination of Americans when they won the Olympic gold, who don't even watch hockey or follow the NHL, they watch those games. And you could see if the U.S. team can get it going, get out of the knockout round in first, win a couple of games and get to the round of 8 or 16, that would be something.
0: Ride the waves of what we have going. And it's, you can say, it all started with the NBA Finals.
4: You know, it's so funny. It's like interviewing you, I feel like I'm in the booth. It's like you're picking up my last sentence and building on it. You're such a pro, Dick. Thanks,
0: Brian,
4: so much.
0: You should be in the booth, but thank you for having me on. Thank you.
4: Yeah, we'll talk next week as this series moves on. Dick Stockton, what a thrill! Thanks so much. Back in a moment.
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8: 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Community members will light up the Acosta Bridge tomorrow night in honor of Pride Month. 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
4: I made a crack there talking about the Scapelli news as being sort of Hungarian oligarchic style takeover of the media. And I mean that sort of as a joke, but also sort of deadly serious.
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6: 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They're burning it all down because they want to please Donald Trump.
7: Boycott every thing on CBS News. These people are the biggest bunch of
8: Okay, let me tell you who you just heard from. Rachel Maddow, Brian Stelter of CNN, who's going to have as an employee Oracle Ball Paramount, which owns CNN, and Terry Moran used to be on ABC, and he was asked to leave too because of his biasness. And I don't think they're getting rid of it. I think everyone's missing. I've never met Barry Weiss, but I think everyone's missing the point. CBS has been withering. The worst morning show, the worst evening newscast. And even though 60 Minutes had good ratings, it was looked at as bias. Like, for example, SNL, you know, supposed to be a comedy show. It got ratings aren't terrible, but it's a biased network. You can no longer fair and balanced. Stephen Colbert lost all that money. But bottom line is it was comedy in there, but it was 70% of it wasn't. So they're saying we've got to straighten this out because it's losing money. So one thing we could do is change the perceptions. We're going to change the people. And the arrogance in which we're seeing when Scapelli spoke up, Sharon Alfonsi was outraged. She was not renewed and he was fired. And you don't get up and say what he said. Say you're not worthy. Your resume's thin. I don't think you can do the job. You were brought here to burn it down and I'm not going to sit. Anybody who talks to their boss like that, any work, I don't care if you're, you know, laying cable on the bottom of the ocean in the middle of it in a ship and you start putting down your boss, who's the captain of that ship, you're fired. So why would it be any different? The good news for Scapelli, he probably made $30 million a year for the last 40 years, and he can go hang out on the beach, or he can go get a podcast and see how hard it is to do it yourself without a network behind you. Don't forget One Nation, Sunday at 10 o'clock. 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
19: I'm Michelle Thibodeau. A planned teen takeover event at St. Augustine Beach Pier is canceled by authorities.
20: We ended up getting word that they were going to have this takeover, so we preemptively canceled it for them.
19: Police say you should expect a heightened law enforcement presence throughout the day today. Florida's attorney general this week ordered an investigation and prosecution of organizers of teen takeover events. It followed an event in Clearwater where a teenager was arrested for shooting another teen. The Jacksonville Sheriff's Office launches a new webpage to illuminate wanted and missing persons cases. You can submit tips anonymously.
21: The option is to just click on it, tell us where that person is, who that person is. There's also Crime Stopper information on the page.
19: JSO says the new initiative follows the success of its Unsolved Crimes page, which shares photos of unidentified suspects. Since its launch in 2023, more than 700 tips have been left and more than 600 suspects have been identified. A former police officer in Florida is now facing charges of fraud. Eben Brown has more.
22: 24-year-old Jeffrey Ziegler was once a police officer in Haines City, Florida, but now he's charged with assuming the identity of a dead man to use credit cards to make purchases totaling more than 10 grand. The investigation revealed the dead person was the late father of Ziegler's girlfriend and that the three had all lived together at one point. The scheme was discovered by the deceased man's family, who started to receive overdue bills from the credit card companies. Ziegler resigned from his job as an officer when arrested.
19: I'm Michelle Thibodeau for 104.5 WOKV.
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14: A 10 on the WOKV weather meter. After a cool start, we're back to the lower to mid-80s this afternoon. Inland, low 80s at the coast, still a high rip current risk at area beaches. A breeze out of the east-northeast, around 10 to 15 plus miles per hour. 70s to 60s, pleasant overnight. We are cool in the low 60s inland, upper 60s to low 70s at the coast. Partly sunny Friday, highs in the lower to mid-80s. Partly sunny Saturday, upper 80s to near 90. Upper 80s to near 90 on Sunday, still dry. A little bit more humidity, you'll notice. Then Monday, partly sunny, mainly dry, hot and humid. Temperatures right near 90 degrees. From the Action News Shacks First Alert Weather Center, I'm meteorologist Garrett Biedenball for 104.5 WOKV.
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15: Tracking your ride east beltway southbound this afternoon, and FDOT says that we have a broken down truck before I-95. The good news is that's over on the right shoulder. From the WOKV Traffic Center, I'm Brian Middleton.
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16: The Clay County Sheriff's Office is partnering with Orange Park Mall to open a new operations center this summer. A plan to build hundreds of homes on Jacksonville's west side clears a major hurdle to pave the way for a community on Yellow Water Road. And the west side woman accused of intentionally running over 11 ducklings has pleaded not guilty today. I'm Michelle Thibodeau.
17: 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I'm the only guy right now on your radio station. 877-973-7425 is the phone number. 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You can get the live stream, the show notes, the podcast, everything you want. Now, we must begin. I want to begin by the stories we tell ourselves about our own.

0: virtuousness. Oh, yeah, this is absolutely related to the headlines. All of us, I think, like to presume that we are good people. Now, you know what? So I'm an evangelical Christian. By the way, I'm starting classes back in the fall, my Old Testament classes for seminary. One of the things you learn when you explore theology is well, why does God let so many people go to hell if he's a good God? Because we live in a fallen world and we're all actually bad. We're all sinners. We all fall short of the glory of God. But we in society like to tell ourselves we're good. We're virtuous people. And in fact, in relation to other people, many times we like to tell ourselves that we're better than the other person. And in politics, we believe that our side is better than the other side. You don't raise your hands because some of you are holding steering wheels, but how many of you believe the other side is evil? This is, so there is a radio station in this country that will not put me on. I've reached out to the station owner before. And he won't put me on his station because he says he has heard me, including back when I filled in on Rush Limbaugh, that you should be careful calling the Democrats evil. And he disagrees and doesn't want someone like me who doesn't see the inherent evil of the Democratic Party to be on his radio station. And my point, which I try to explain to him and he just doesn't care, is that when you say an entire political party is evil, you are embracing a theological term for political opponents who disagree with you about the direction of the country. Are there evil people who are Democrats? Yes. Are there evil people who are Republicans? Yes. Do you need an example of an evil Republican? The former Republican Speaker of the House, Denny Hastert, is in federal prison for the rest of his life for being a child molester. Lest you think that there are no evil Republicans. Yes, there are. And there are evil Democrats. But to say that the parties are, the Democrats look at the Republicans and say they're evil, and the Republicans look at the Democrats and say they're evil. The difference between the two is that the national press score, currently melting down over the ouster of Scott Pelley at 60 Minutes, is in the tank for the Democrats, and they amplify the idea that the Republicans are somehow sinister and evil in ways the Democrats aren't. And the Democrats have taken this personalized internal self-esteem issue of I'm better than everyone else, and they've applied it at large to politics, and they have now shaped an entire mythology around the Democratic Party that it is somehow more virtuous than the Republican Party. And the perverse irony is that having elevated Donald Trump to the level of Hitler, they're now running for the Senate a man with a Totenkopf tattoo, which is the symbol of the death camp guards in Nazi Germany. It's kind of wild to see them and to begin twisting their virtues. Scott Galloway is a New York University professor. He is regularly in the media. He's on CNN. He and Kara Swisher, who is a very progressive far left journalist who used to be the tech writer at the Wall Street Journal. She was a great tech writer. And then she decided to stretch the bounds of her credibility into politics and is just a rank partisan progressive filling in for Joy Behar on The View, I think. This is their conversation about the justification for Graham Platner.
1: As senator, do you want to make sure that women's rights aren't continue to be rolled back? Do you want a more responsible economic policy? Do you want different approaches to labor that raise the wages of nurses and students? Do you want something regarding fiscal sanity? Do you want to stop, have a check against the unfettered, unprecedented corruption? But we're going to talk about tattoos and sexting? I mean, the obsession with personal purity has become a luxury belief. And folks, if your house is on fire, you don't ask whether the firefighter has problematic DMs.
0: You got that? A luxury belief. Now, a luxury belief is something that a rich person can believe that a poor person can't, because a rich person can survive the cost of the fallout from it and a poor person can't. And you see, they're beginning to justify this. Who cares about the bad guy? As I've told you guys on the Republican side, when you continue to say the personal morality of the candidates don't matter, the personal, internal, private morality of a candidate when elected to office is what then shapes his public positions. So, like, I've been telling Georgia voters who are in a primary runoff, you should not vote for Mike Collins in the runoff because Mike Collins has regularly hired terrible people, and he has defended hiring those terrible people and kept them in positions close to him, and personnel is policy. And if you're willing to continually hire terrible people to surround you, you're going to continually be making policy decisions because personnel is a policy decision that are also over time terrible. Mike Collins in Georgia hired a guy named Brandon Phillips, who had a criminal record, to be his chief of staff, who promptly is now accused of using Mike Collins' taxpayer-funded accounts to pay for his girlfriend to do a job that she didn't actually do and is under an ethics investigation, and is also accused of having misused the member fund in the House of Representatives, which is the money that members get to use to fund their constituent services. And what did he do? Instead of firing the chief of staff, he moved him to the campaign. He essentially promoted him over to the campaign. Only when that guy was in charge of a Twitter account that referred to a rape victim's husband as the sloppy seconds of the accused rapist did they finally part ways, because it's in a campaign and became a political liability, and that's it. And I wouldn't be surprised if when the campaign's over, if he wins, he brings the guy back, because that's what Mike Collins does, which is a sign of his own character. And he replaced him with the man who's in a group chat with a bunch of white nationalists trying to get a Holocaust denier out of jail. That's the sign of the people that Collins hires. Personnel is policy. It's a sign of character. When you put people in office who have bad character, don't be lamenting the fall of the country and the decline of the country. You hire people of bad character, you contribute to the collapse of the country's character. And the Democrats made that case about Donald Trump, but then they ignored. It is the Democrats who protected Bill Clinton while he was doing things with cigars and interns because he gave them the right policy. It is the Democrats who propped up Ted Kennedy, who killed a woman letting her drown after running her off a bridge. It is the Democrats who protected Chris Dodd and Ted Kennedy, who were known to form what they called senator sandwiches, where they would wedge themselves on either side of a young female lobbyist after they were drunk and shove her into their car. I know one of the victims of the senator sandwiches who luckily was able to escape. And the Democrats knew it was happening, and they gave him a pass. It was the Democrats who elevated Robert Byrd, a leader of the Ku Klux Klan, to be the president pro tem of the United States Senate, three steps away from the president of the United States, should God forbid something happen. It was the Democrats who have just elevated to a position for their nomination an Al-Qaeda volunteer to run for Congress in New Jersey. It is the Democrats who have elevated a man with a Nazi tattoo while whining about the president, calling him an authoritarian. And this is Seth Moulton, who is running for the United States Senate. Listen to this justification for supporting Plattner.
2: You are running for Senate, as I mentioned. Another Democrat running for Senate is running in Maine, Graham Plattner. He has faced controversy over a few things, over his tattoo. You defended him over that. I saw that. He's also facing controversy over exchanging sexually explicit text messages with multiple women, which his wife flagged to the campaign on her own. When he was just in Washington, though, meeting with Democratic senators, seeming to want to allay concerns about his candidacy, they asked him, what if there is more? And that is a question. What if there is more? Do you think that would then be too much for Graham Plattner to continue?
3: I mean, we just don't know. We just don't know what more can come out. But I do know this, that he's running against a senator who every single day rubber stamps Trump's agenda. A senator who, just like 98% of the Republican Party, supports this war in Iran that's raising everybody's gas prices, that's getting Americans killed, that's killing innocent people in the Middle East, that's hurting our allies, that's taking our eye off the ball when it comes to deterring and preventing a war with China in Asia. So all of these things that Susan Collins does every single day are bad. And I think voters in Maine are going to have to make a decision that only they can make, weighing those two alternatives.
0: You got that justification. Susan Collins is an existential threat. Susan Collins, who is more likely to support Barack Obama's nominees to the executive branch than Donald Trump's nominees. She supported all of Barack Obama's nominees to the United States Supreme Court, but has opposed more than one of Donald Trump's nominees to the United States Supreme Court. She voted to convict Donald Trump in his impeachment trial. She is the most reliable vote among the Republicans against the president of the United States, and to Seth Moulton and the Democrats, she's an existential threat who is elevating Donald Trump on a daily basis. She is the type of Republican Democrats say they wish that Republicans sent to Washington. And when they do send that sort of Republican to Washington, the Democrats say she is enabling Hitler, all while they are trying to elect a man with a Nazi tattoo on his chest. Because at the end of the day, it's all about the power, and all of their lectures and moral preening about how bad the Republicans are and immoral the Republicans are. It was always a lie that they told themselves to present themselves as more virtuous than the other side. They never cared about Donald Trump's infidelities. They've never cared about Donald Trump's character. They've cared about power. And they thought when they could, they would elevate Donald Trump's character issues as their path back to power when they had no policies to run on that the American public agreed with. And now they're realizing that they have dug themselves the hole they're in, and they will just abandon the character argument for Graham Plattner because it's always been about the power. It has never actually been about the morality. It's never been about the values. These are the people who protected and elevated Ted Kennedy, a man who killed a woman. These are the people who elevated and protected Bill Clinton, a man who was abusing his power with interns of the White House. This is a party that elevated Robert Byrd, a man who had been an unrepentant racist leader of the KKK. And this is the party that is now attempting to elevate in New Jersey a man who volunteered in Bosnia for Al-Qaeda and was a character witness for the defense and the blind sheikh prosecution. A man who was friends with a terrorist who plotted to blow up the World Trade Center. That is who the Democrats have nominated in New Jersey. And in Michigan, the other M state, they're on the verge of nominating Abdul El Sayed, a man who doesn't think Israel should exist and says wonderful, glowing things about terrorists. This is the Democratic Party today in America. They are elevating in New Jersey a candidate who supported Al-Qaeda and the blind sheikh who tried to blow up the World Trade Center. They're supporting a man with a Nazi tattoo in Maine, and the worst allegations about him haven't even come out yet. And they're saying, we've got to stop Susan Collins. She's an existential threat to America. And oh, when your house is on fire, you don't care that the firefighter has a problematic tweet, except Democrats do. They'll cancel that firefighter after he puts out the fire. This is Bat Yonger Sargon on CNN last night.
4: I'll just say, my grandfather's whole family was murdered in the Sobibor concentration camp. Graham Plattner doesn't just have a Nazi tattoo. For 18 years, he had a tattoo of the concentration camp guards on his chest, and he knew what it was. He knew what it was. And to hear people compare that to anything else in the public sphere in America is insane. And it is insanely offensive. These people who are defending him called me and every other MAGA person a Nazi for 10 years because we voted for someone who we thought would improve the lives of working class Americans. And now they are lining up and defending a guy who had a Nazi tattoo, which he knew about for 18 years. It is so insane to act like anything Donald Trump did was anywhere close to having a Totenkopf on his chest for 18 years.
0: And to her point, by the way, Anna Navarro in the same panel justifies voting for Graham Plattner for policy reasons. For policy reasons. Who cares about the Nazi tattoo? We care about what Donald Trump is doing to the country. So it doesn't matter how bad the person is. If you oppose Donald Trump, the other person is good. I'm saying this to all of you. I don't care what your party is. If you believe the United States is in decline, whether you're on the right or the left, and you believe the United States is in decline, and you continue to vote for people of terrible character to save the country, you are contributing to the decline of the country. I've been telling you all about the secret war on our cash, and it's not hype.
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6: The House has approved a measure related to limiting President Trump's Iran war powers, with four Republicans voting yes alongside Democrats. JSO says scammers are spoofing their numbers, calling to demand money for missed jury duty or to get out of a warrant. If you get a call, just hang up. A planned teen takeover event at St. Augustine Beach Pier is canceled by police. You should expect a heightened law enforcement presence throughout the day today. I'm Michelle Thibodeau.
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8: What's one of the biggest
9: goal was when I die, I want the last check to bounce because I won't be around anymore. Right. What difference does it make? We can do financial planning for that. It's just that we don't know when you're going to die. So we'll make an assumption, something like, well, you'll probably die before you're 100. And then, you know, I'm kind of looking at him going, right? And they're, you know, I want like a nod. Yeah, I'm going to die before. Like, okay, let's make sure. Because I had one guy go, no, 115. I'm like, oh.
8: Well, Mike.
9: That's optimistic.
8: You don't want to paint yourself into a corner, right? And then go, oops.
9: Yeah, okay. Again, I was literally very happy to hear him say that. Back in the old days, you're sitting there and you go, okay, I've got this much. If I earned zero on it, we usually use 95 on a plan. Let's just say you're 65, so it's 30 years. And this is simple math, but people think this way. They go, all right, well, if I divide what I have by 30, that's how much I could take out, and it's zero right by the time I'm 95. Then you can go out from there and you go, okay, but if I put in a bank CD and I was getting like 3.5%, oh, okay, try to do that math. And then eventually you get into, well, what if it was in the stock market? But then you got the volatility and everything that goes along with it. So the longevity component obviously is extremely important. We don't know how long you're going to live. So I can show you the average rate of return on an investment, but that rate of return can't be in just 1 year, because 1 year isn't indicative of what's going to happen the next year. But if you spread that over, well, it used to be 10 years, but I think now it needs to be more like 20, 30 year average, you can map it out. But then you've got sequence of returns risk, right? So it's just an average rate of return. So we're trying to define things moving forward. And if somebody can help us understand the mechanics of, well, what could I expect from the investment over time? How much risk am I taking in that investment over time? And then what are all of my investment options? Because we have several that have a defined outcome. But anytime you have a defined outcome, meaning it's literally in writing how much you're going to get paid year after year. Well, what's the catch to that? Well, the catch is if you're not going to make less than that, you're also not going to make more than that. And then, you know, you're having conversations with people about what is their personal comfort zone. So this is why I'm constantly talking about understanding all the options. Because, Cheryl, I think I literally just said something. A lot of people are going, like, well, I didn't know you could get a defined outcome on an investment in the stock market, that I knew what I was going to get paid and my risk was protected on the downside. But then also on the upside, the problem was I was going to get paid 12%. But if it went up 50, I was still only going to get 12. You know, a lot of people will be okay with that. And the reason they're not aware of it is they haven't been told before.
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0: Ladies and gentlemen, boys and girls, welcome. It is Eric Erickson here. 877-973-7425 is the phone number. Should you wish to be on the program, I would be very happy to have you. I just need to reemphasize this because you need to know. And we need this in the record, on the record, and we got to have every single person in America being aware of this situation, because I find it that notable. Are you ready for this? Because you're going to think I'm making it up. The Democratic Party in New Jersey, in a Democratic seat, so this guy is going to get elected, more likely than not. They have nominated a man named Adam Hamawi. He was friends with the terrorist who attempted to blow up the World Trade Center in 1993. He was that man's driver and friend and a witness for the defense in the Blind Sheikh's trial, and then afterwards went to Bosnia to volunteer for a group that was Al-Qaeda affiliated. That is the man who the Democrats have decided to send to the United States Congress. A man who volunteered for an Al-Qaeda outfit in New Jersey. In New Jersey, where hundreds of people were killed on 9/11 in the World Trade Center, who lived in that area. That is how they're going to honor the dead, by sending a man who worked with Al-Qaeda to the United States Congress. Now, I got to pivot from there and tell you about Vision Computer before we get out of here. 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
17: I'm Michelle Thibodeau. The West Side woman accused of intentionally running over 11 ducklings was in court today. She was arrested on April 30th after multiple neighbors accused her of killing a family of ducks.
18: They told us back in April that this wasn't an accident. The driver of the vehicle actually backed up and drove forward three separate times to kill a brood of ducklings. The Jacksonville Sheriff's Office identified 64-year-old Beverly Sasbury as the owner of the car. They arrested her for 11 counts of felony animal cruelty charges. She also faces one count of reckless driving. Today, she pled not guilty on all counts.
19: Your Honor, the defendant is accused of running over ducks and backing up and running over ducks and backing up and running over ducks.
17: Casey Stone reports Sasbury's pretrial date is set for June 25th. Weapons detection machines are coming to elementary schools in Jacksonville.
20: The Duval County School Board voted to approve the $2 million contract with Communication Technologies, Inc. this week. They'll start installing the Open Gate technology in the coming school year. Under the plan, about 30 elementary schools will be getting the systems each year. The district says up to three systems will be placed in areas where students and visitors enter the school.
17: That's Phil Amato. A bit of a break may be coming. JEA customers will see a lower fuel charge on their upcoming bill. The monthly rate will drop by $14 per 1,000 kilowatt hours. That's a big decrease from its peak of nearly $60 in March. Fuel rates shot up after the cold weather in early February. I'm Michelle Thibodeau for 104.5 WOKV.
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2: A 10 on the WOKV weather meter. Still that nice humidity as we head into the afternoon. Not much of it. Mostly to partly sunny skies. Temperatures reaching the low 80s inland, near or just above 80 at our local beaches. Still a high rip current risk at area beaches as well. As we head into this evening, mostly clear 70s to 60s. Overnight cool down to the low 60s. Partly sunny, pleasantly warm on Friday. Still low humidity and highs reaching the mid 80s. From the Action News Shack's First Alert Weather Center, I'm meteorologist Garrett Biedenbaugh for 104.5 WOKV.
1: First Alert traffic from the Strata Air Conditioning and Heating Traffic Center.
3: Ocean Way down to the south side, east beltway southbound. Lightly tapping the brakes around St. John's Bluff Road. Still a 10-minute ride between the Danes Point and JTB. From the WOKB Traffic Center, I'm Brian Middleton.
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5: The Clay County Sheriff's Office is partnering with Orange Park Mall to open a new operations center this summer. A plan to build hundreds of homes on Jacksonville's west side clears a major hurdle to pave the way for a community on Yellow Water Road. And the west side woman accused of intentionally running over 11 ducklings has pleaded not guilty today. I'm Michelle Thibodeau.
6: Hello. Welcome. It is Eric Erickson here. The phone number, 877-973-7425. Should you wish to be on the program, I would be happy to have you. And, well, friends, look, I don't want to alienate any of you. I don't want to make you mad. But I got to play for you a clip of the President of the United States of America that deeply, deeply, deeply frustrates me. This is the president with the press corps yesterday in the Oval Office.
7: How do you find ceasefire?
8: Pretty much the way it is. It's a different part of the world. You know, I'd say in that part of the world, ceasefire is when you're shooting in a more moderate manner.
6: When you're shooting in a more moderate manner, says the president of the United States, that's a ceasefire in the Middle East. That's very frustrating. There's a moment in every failing policy when the language gives the game away. And the president supplied it yesterday with that clip that in that part of the world, ceasefire is when you're shooting in a more moderate manner. That's not a ceasefire. That's a confession from the president of the United States. On the same afternoon the president offered that definition yesterday, the Republican-led House of Representatives that he commands voted 215 to 208 to rein him in on Iran, passing a war powers resolution directing him to halt further hostilities against Iran. Four Republicans crossed the aisle to send it through. It's going to be dead in the Senate. The president would veto it if it got to him. But when a president's own chamber that he controls so ruthlessly votes to take the matches away from him, the fire is real. He dithered on Iran, and he bought the opposition in the United States Congress and in Iran time to work against him. I just want you to consider where we arrived at and where we have come from. On February 28th of this year, American and Israeli forces struck Iran's nuclear and military infrastructure and command in a coordinated operation that for one clarifying moment put the Islamic Republic back on its heels. It was a winnable fight. We wiped out their leadership. We had the initiative. We had the firepower. We had the moral clarity that comes from confronting a regime that, in even the words of the Speaker of the House, Mike Johnson, said has been at war with us for 47 years. Iran did declare war on us 47 years ago. And only now, under this president, did we decide to fight back. And we fought, and then we punted. What has followed has not been victory, but a managed drift. We had a two-week ceasefire with Iran. The president promised to blow up the bridges and power plants, and instead has become an open-ended, non-ceasefire ceasefire where the president is now intent on redefining what the word ceasefire means. It is his definition of is moment. Talks collapse without a deal. Washington congratulated itself on de-escalation, and Iran did what Iran always does with a pause. It used the time. Tehran has now mined the Strait of Hormuz, the artery through which a fifth of the world's oil and gas moves. They've closed it down. The Pentagon now tells Congress it could take 6 months to clear the mines from the Strait of Hormuz. 20% of the world's oil supply and energy supply is being held hostage by a regime that we had on the ropes and chose to let up on. And we've got a body count because of our drift, because of President Trump's drift. This week, Iran fired missiles and drones at Kuwait, Bahrain, and Iraq, striking American military positions and also civilian targets inside Kuwait. A drone hit Kuwait's international airport. The Iranians killed a civilian and they wounded dozens. Our Arab partners and the Israelis are now left to absorb the blows of a war that we started and declined to finish. We did this. It's the worst of both worlds. All the provocation, none of the resolution. Then there's the situation in Lebanon. The president demanded Israel hold its fire. He talked Benjamin Netanyahu out of striking Beirut. And he claimed that we would get peace with Hezbollah. He announced to the world he had secured that halt. All shooting will stop, he wrote on social media, after claiming he got assurances in a phone call with Hezbollah, which is a group the United States designated as terrorists. Within hours of him saying that, the rockets were flying again. Hezbollah never stopped firing, so Israel resumed firing. The president's word, pledged on the world stage, was overtaken by events before he could even be retweeted on social media about it. And this is where we are. It looks like a mistake that we ever went in. We have mistaken the appearance of peace for the substance of peace. A ceasefire is not a press release or a tweet, Mr. President. It's a condition on the ground. And the condition on the ground is that Iran is now rearming with help of China and Russia. The Strait of Hormuz is sealed up. Our allies are under fire. And the man who started this, the president of the United States, is now reduced to redefining the word ceasefire to mean shooting. He doesn't mind as much. It depends on what the definition of is. The strategic tragedy writes itself. We took a winning position and now we're losing it by our own hand. If the president is neither going to act decisively nor let Israel finish the job, and Israel is willing to finish the job, if we'll let him off the chain, we'll have done something almost unheard of in the annals of American power. We've started a war against a weakened adversary, and we've handed that adversary the single prize it wanted most, a chokehold on the world's energy supply. Iran doesn't have to win. It only needs to quit, needs us to quit while it holds Hormuz. At the current pace, that's the outcome that we, not Iran, we are arranging this outcome. Now, I need someone to get this message to the president of the United States, because this bears on his and your political survival. And I do mean yours and his. I need you to hear me out on this. A well-armed tyranny ruling an unarmed population is remarkably durable under economic pain. The Iranian regime can starve its people and shoot the ones who object. It's done so for decades. It'll absorb $200 oil prices and call it resistance. La resistance by Iran, and the left will cheer them on. The environmentalists will be glad for it. But ours is not a theocratic republic. Ours is a republic built on the idea of the rule of the people, by the people, and for the people. And so ours is a different sort of republic, and it answers to voters and democratic processes we call elections. Not rigged shams of ones like they have in Iran, but actual ones. And the voters of this country elected a president on the promise to crush the inflation Joe Biden left behind, and instead they've watched costs climb under tariffs, trade wars, and now an actual war that's in energy prices soaring with no end in sight. The mullahs can outlast economic misery. Your coalition, the one you listening right now cheer on and support, the coalition that brought the president of the United States, Donald John Trump, to power, it cannot wait it out. The president is betting that American voters have the patience of a captive Iranian people, and that's a bet he's going to lose in November. The honorable path and the way out of this is the sound one. Finish what we started, or just get out of the way and let Israel do it. Reopen Hormuz by force. If Iran's not willing to do it by agreement, stop calling a war a ceasefire and stop dignifying a rout as diplomacy. We won this war against Iran, and then we chose to lose it to Iran. It's our choice. The president, I think, right now has picked the wrong one. The Wall Street Journal reports the president is telling his aides he has no intention of resuming the fight against Iran unless American soldiers die. The verdict here is going to be brief and brutal. We did have Iran beaten, and we talked ourselves out of the win. We let a regime that shoots its own citizens lecture us on what a ceasefire means, while we nodded along shooting, as the president put it, in a more moderate manner. That's not victory. That's defeat. And it is not a defeat that Iran handed us. It is a defeat we ourselves handed ourselves. It is a choice by the president of the United States. The president did not have to begin this fight with Iran. He didn't have to. There are many of you listening who did not want him to begin the fight. I did. The Iranians tried to kill me when I was a kid. I am perfectly happy to finish them off. And we started with some bold strikes and bold blows against Iran. But we chose to give them a two-week ceasefire. And the president has dragged out that ceasefire over and over and over and over again. We've now been in a state of a firing ceasefire longer than we were at war with Iran. This is a failure on the president's part. It is. Now, I know many of his supporters will get mad at me for saying so. I want you to know I supported his effort. I thought it was the right thing to do. I still think it was the right thing to do. There were many good arguments to not do it. There were many valid arguments, and I never disputed the arguments against it because I understood that there were real legitimate arguments for not engaging Iran, even as I disagreed. Iran has been at war with us for 47 years. They tried to kill me. They tried to kill my dad. They've tried to kill friends of mine. They have killed Americans. They've killed American servicemen. They have killed American citizens. They have killed others of the world. And the Iranian regime is premised fundamentally on the idea that it must wipe out Israel to bring about the apocalypse. And you cannot rationally negotiate with a country whose founding idea is to bring about the end of the world so that the Mahdi and Jesus return and Islam reigns supreme. That is the founding principle of Iran. The president was absolutely right. They should not get nuclear weapons. And to stop them, we need their nuclear materials, which the president said, we want their dust. They're not giving it to us. The president is looking like a fool. He keeps saying, we're going to get the nuclear dust. You're not getting the nuclear dust, Mr. President. You can't get the nuclear dust because you've allowed people to stay in power in Iran who will not give it to you because they need it to bring about their founding mission, which is the apocalypse. And you don't seem to understand that you are negotiating not with rational Western secularists like you're used to, but with fundamentally Islamic theocratic personalities who believe that it is God's mandate for them to start a nuclear war to wipe out Israel. In the words of the former Ayatollah, Israel is a one-bomb nation. That's all they needed. And now we've given it up. And that's going to incentivize Iran further and make them more desperate. It's going to make them more desperate to get a nuclear weapon because they understand once they have one, we're going to tuck tail between legs and run home. And today the Iranian Revolutionary Guard Corps is saying they will not stop until every American asset is out of the Middle East. We provoked them. We punched them, we hurt them, and then we allowed them to start healing so they can fight again. If we go back in now, there will probably be more Americans who die because of it. It was a strategic blunder on the president's part to give them the ceasefire when he had them on the run. And now to allow them to rebuild, regroup, rearm, resupply, that's just incompetence by the president on this. And I'm not going to shy from what it is. I would like to think there's some plan. There's some, maybe we're plotting in the background. I know all the people say, trust the president, trust the president. If I can shame the president into going back in, I'm happy to do that and make you mad at me. We should go back in and finish this job. You cannot let go of a tiger when you're holding it by its tail if you have not declawed it, defanged it, or killed it. And we have done none of those things. We've allowed its claws to grow longer and its fangs to get sharper. And if we let go, American citizens, not just soldiers, will die. And a lot of other people will die as well because the president of the United States started a fight he did not have to start, and then ended a fight before it should have ended, and he took a successful military campaign and turned it into an American military defeat because he's allowed the enemy to come out on the other side, controlling the choke point for 20% of the world energy, something they did not do before the war started, and he needs to fix this.
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5: The House has approved a measure related to limiting President Trump's Iran war powers, with four Republicans voting yes alongside Democrats. JSO says scammers are spoofing their numbers, calling to demand money for missed jury duty or to get out of a warrant. If you get a call, just hang up. A planned teen takeover event at St. Augustine Beach Pier is canceled by police. You should expect a heightened law enforcement presence throughout the day today. I'm Michelle Thibodeau.
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6: 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But also my referral link to Golfers Journal, because that's also a great gift, is a subscription to Golfers Journal, because you join the Broker D Society automatically and I'm in it, and you may see me at events and you'll be able to privately contact me in ways other people can't, and we can play golf together and all that. 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Text golf to 33777. Now to the phones. Jerry, you're going to be up first today. Welcome. How are you?
24: I'm doing well. Thank you, Eric. Hey, Eric, we all know revolutions. They're easy to begin, but they're very, very hard to finish. And they're really hard to finish when you don't have somebody to rally around, the people. So my question to you is this. Do you think Israel and the U.S. made a big mistake thinking that, hey, if we get in there, the people are going to rise up, they're going to see this is their opportunity, and they're really going to now, this is their one shot to take over, and the people didn't because there was nobody there to rally around and nobody was going to step up because the Revolutionary Guard, of course, still had all the weapons. Do you think they miscalculated on that? Well, we know they did, but do you think that
6: Jerry, let me bring you up to speed on this. Is now reported in not just the Financial Times, but the Wall Street Journal, and has been confirmed on background by a couple of people from the Pentagon. Israel had a plan in place to support the protesters on the ground in Iran, and the president of Turkey convinced the president of the United States to kill the plan. Israel had a plan in place with people on the ground to help arm the Iranian dissidents on the ground, and had been coordinating with not just the Shah's team, but the exiled political party in Iran. And they were going to run the arms through the Kurds in northern Iraq to the Iranian people. And at the last minute, the president told them not to do it. And Israel said, okay. They then told the Iranian people to not take to the streets while we were bombing them, to wait until a certain moment. And then when that moment came, the president again told Israel they couldn't pull the trigger on arming the populace of Iran. So the revolution never came because we had committed to arming it and then walked away from arming it because the president of Turkey convinced the president of the United States not to do it. That's the truth. You may not like it, but it's the truth. That's what happened. Israel was prepared to go ahead and foment the protests on the ground. Remember, they were bombing the Basij positions. Those are the motorcycle militia. They were arming people. They were taking out those targets. They were softening those targets. They had those people to run. And then President Trump told them that he would agree with the Turkish president and not do it. That's the truth, whether you want to hear it or not, unfortunately. Now, we'll turn our fire away from the president. People get defensive when I criticize him. We got to talk about something great the president has done when we come back, taking on the Southern Poverty Law Center. The new allegations are horrific. Wait until you hear what they did. First, I got to tell you about Ask Chapter. 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
8: I'm Michelle Thibodeau. A planned teen takeover event at St. Augustine Beach Pier is canceled by authorities.
25: We ended up getting word that they were going to have this takeover, so we preemptively canceled it for them.
8: Police say you should expect a heightened law enforcement presence throughout the day today. Florida's Attorney General this week ordered an investigation and prosecution of organizers of teen takeover events. It followed an event in Clearwater where a teenager was arrested for shooting another teen. The Jacksonville Sheriff's Office launches a new webpage to illuminate wanted and missing persons cases. You can submit tips anonymously.
26: The option is to just click on it, tell us where that person is, who that person is. There's also Crime Stopper information on the page.
8: JSO says the new initiative follows the success of its Unsolved Crimes page, which shares photos of unidentified suspects. Since its launch in 2023, more than 700 tips have been left and more than 600 suspects have been identified. A former police officer in Florida is now facing charges of fraud. Evan Brown has more.
27: 24-year-old Jeffrey Ziegler was once a police officer in Haines City, Florida, but now he's charged with assuming the identity of a dead man to use credit cards to make purchases totaling more than 10 grand. The investigation revealed the dead person was the late father of Ziegler's girlfriend and that the three had all lived together at one point. The scheme was discovered by the deceased man's family, who started to receive overdue bills from the credit card companies. Ziegler resigned from his job as an officer when arrested.
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6: A 10 on the WOKV weather meter. Still that nice humidity as we head into the afternoon. Not much of it. Mostly to partly sunny skies. Temperatures reaching the low 80s inland, near just above 80 at our local beaches. Still a high rip current risk at area beaches as well. As we head into this evening, mostly clear 70s to 60s. Overnight cool down to the low 60s. Partly sunny, pleasantly warm on Friday. Still low humidity and highs reaching the mid 80s. From the Action News Shack's First Alert Weather Center, I'm meteorologist Garrett Biedenbaugh for 104.5 WOKV.
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8: Tracking your ride I-10 westbound this afternoon, we do have a broken down car on the ramp to the West Beltway. It's over on the shoulder and a road ranger is on scene. From the WOKV Traffic Center, I'm Brian Middleton.
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10: The Clay County Sheriff's Office is partnering with Orange Park Mall to open a new operations center this summer. A plan to build hundreds of homes on Jacksonville's west side clears a major hurdle to pave the way for a community on Yellow Water Road. And the west side woman accused of intentionally running over 11 ducklings has pleaded not guilty today. I'm Michelle Thibodeau.
11: Ladies and gentlemen, boys and girls, it is Eric Erickson here across the United States. The phone number is 877-973-7425. Should you wish to be on the program, I would be very, very happy to have you. If you text Eric, E-R-I-C-K, to 33777, you get the live stream, the show notes, the podcast, the social media links. I'll be making pizzas this weekend, and I'll be putting it up on social media, assuming it doesn't rain. And if it does, something else. Some of you want me to film my cinnamon rolls. I may have to do that at some point. I got to figure out how to do the cooking videos. My buddy Ben does cooking videos, and he's got a great setup. And I don't know. I want all the perfect cameras and lights and studio and all that stuff. And I need to just give that up and just start actually filming, because so many people want the cinnamon rolls filmed. So I will have to do it, I suppose, at some point. We'll see. But you can follow it all if you text Eric to 33777. We got to talk about the Southern Poverty Law Center and the superseding indictment of the SPLC, because wow, are there details. It's very, very interesting. So on April 21st, the Justice Department filed a lawsuit against the Southern Poverty Law Center. Back in April, when the Justice Department sued the SPLC, the claims, and it was clearly a court.

0: coordinated effort by members of the media that have long relied on the SPLC to define hate groups in America. And inevitably, the SPLC, any hate group is Christians. All Christians are hate groups, according to the SPLC, unless they're the James Tallarico style of heretic Christian that funds trans surgeries and abortions. And they decided, the SPLC did, to get everybody in the media on the talking point that we were just paying informants. That was their thing. So we were paying informants. That's it. Well, the Southern Poverty Law Center, actually, we now know from a superseding indictment with more information from the Department of Justice, paid a reluctant white nationalist and a KKK member thousands of dollars in donor money to remain in those groups, even making them whole for money spent on cross burnings. That's right. They reimbursed people the supplies for burning crosses. The federal government, I'm reading from the New York Post, initially charged the once venerable civil rights organization in April with 11 counts of wire fraud, false statements to a bank, and money laundering. Tuesday's superseding indictment filed in Montgomery, Alabama federal court lays out some of the stories of informants who were paid in money the SPLC raised from donors on the pretext of exposing hate and injustice and fighting discrimination. Two Klan members identified only as F-31 and F-32. Those are not fighter jets. Those are informants. Two Klan members came to the SPLC in 2010 in fear for their safety and wanted to leave the hate group, the indictment alleges. Instead of helping them find a way out of the group, prosecutors say, the pair was paid $1,200 per month plus expenses via a shell corporation called Rare Books Warehouse on the condition they remain in the KKK. Some of that money was used to recruit new members and make the Klan's notorious white robes. Among the expenses the two were reimbursed for, according to court documents, were the costs incurred for cross-burning events, including the wood and the fuel used. Expenses for extremist group rallies, establishing new chapters of the group, publishing racist paraphernalia, and other extremist literature was also covered. The SPLC's efforts to infiltrate the hate group stretch back to the 1980s, but the feds say the nonprofit used fictitious companies to conceal from its donors $4.1 million in payments made to its field sources between 2014 and 2023. Those eight informants also included a KKK Imperial Wizard and a leader of a chat group that organized the 2017 Unite the Right White Supremacist Rally in Charlottesville, Virginia. The initial filing noted the Unite the Right field source took $270,000 from the SPLC from 2015 to 2023. Another source, who was allegedly in a romantic relationship with an SPLC employee, received $1.2 million for activities that included stealing 25 boxes of documents from the Neo-Nazi National Alliance, which the lover used as material for a story on the organization's Hate Watch website. Over the same period that the informant was paid with laundered money, the SPLC's revenue spiked 233%. The nonprofit's net assets ballooned to more than $786 million from 2023, from more than $223 million in 2010 to $786 million in 2023. Todd Blanche, the acting attorney general, who's now been nominated by the president to be the attorney general, told reporters at a news conference in April that the SPLC was manufacturing the extremism it purports to oppose by paying sources. Now, the SPLC at the time said it was just helpful information they were getting supplied with. The new information is actually more damaging to the SPLC, because what the Justice Department essentially did in April was allow the SPLC to trot out the claim that they were just paying informants. And then the SPLC got all the media on board to say, we're just paying informants, that's all. And now the new superseding indictment comes out and says, no, they weren't just paying informants. They were actually funding the organizations. They were funding the supplies for the organizations. They were funding the rallies for the organization. They weren't just paying for people inside the KKK and neo-Nazi groups to rat out those groups. They were actually paying for the rallies of those groups. They were paying for the cross-burning supplies for those groups. They were paying to recruit new members to those groups. And in fact, we now know from the indictment that some of these people wanted out of the hate groups, and the SPLC said, no, stay in the groups. We're going to help you grow the group. That's just wild. But of course, this is kind of the story of where the left is these days. There is racism and hate in the United States. And frankly, I think if you're a white person who's dismissive of the idea that there's racism in the United States, you might need some black friends. Because there's racism in America. I tell this story all the time. I got a buddy of mine who has a Hispanic last name, and he looks Irish, redheaded, red-haired beard, and he drove an old beat-up Toyota truck, but he had a Lady of Guadalupe sticker on the back of the beat-up Toyota truck in Texas, and he always would get pulled over in rural Texas with this truck. Even if he wasn't breaking the law, he'd get pulled over, and the shock from the police officer when they go to the driver's seat, and there's my buddy, blindingly red hair and beard, looking like he's an Irishman, and clearly the police believe there's been some sort of mistake. Don't think it doesn't happen. It does in parts of the country. Racism, it's a sin, isn't it? Are we all sinners? Yes. Therefore, there are the sins of racism in this country. We're not going to get rid of it. But we're certainly not where we were 15 years ago, 50 years ago, 100 years ago, 200 years ago. We've certainly improved. And because we do continue to improve as a nation, where fewer and fewer Americans do judge each other by the color of their skin, even as it still happens, groups like the SPLC have limited purpose. It's like the environmental groups funded by the Chinese, how rapidly they switch to other things to keep themselves alive and relevant. The nuclear activists of the day, now they're opposed to the nuclear plants of today, and they're opposed to AI, they're opposed to the data centers. They've always got to find some reason to justify their existence. These groups can never die off. There's a very famous fund on the conservative side, and its owner was... its founder, the billionaire who founded the fund, was very committed to conquest laws, Robert Conquest, one of which is any organization not explicitly designed to be conservative will eventually become progressive. Any organization not explicitly designed to be conservative will eventually become progressive. And he understood that over time, there was no way to structure his fund to be explicitly conservative. He wanted it to be conservative, but given the laws regarding nonprofits and charities, he couldn't explicitly make it as such. So he appointed a board of conservatives to his nonprofit and said, you got to spend all the money before all of you die to keep it conservative and to funding conservative groups. And then the fund could die out. On the left, they set up these funds. And these funds perpetuate. Look at the Tides Foundation. Look at the Ford Foundation. Look at the Hewlett-Packard Foundation or the Hewlett Foundation and the like. All of these groups have now become nonprofit foundations of progressives to fund progressive causes over time. And the SPLC was specifically designed to stamp out hatred, hate, and racism in the country. And as it has succeeded over time, it has less of a mission. And so its money started to decline. And so what did it do? It started propping up the groups that it covered. And then would cover those groups and claim, look, hate is festering. Hate is on the rise. All of those stories you've heard in the media about the vast array of right-wing hate in the country. And it turns out even the FBI under Joe Biden's like, no, actually, we're seeing more left-wing hate these days. But the media relied on the Southern Poverty Law Center. When I was on CNN back in the day, they would always have on the SPLC to talk about the trend of right-wing hate. It was always they had Morris Dees on back in the day, and didn't he get chased off for scandal or some such? And they never liked it when I pointed out that the Southern Poverty Law Center is not an objective nonprofit. They're a partisan group of the left. No, no, no, they're not. They're the stamp out hate. No. Coincidentally, all the hate they find is on the right. They helped seed the mythology of right-wing hate, so all the people in the media who are already sympathetic to and on the left completely ignored the fact that there's this festering hate on the left. So much festering hate on the left, they want to put a Al-Qaeda sympathizer in Congress from New Jersey and have a guy with a Nazi tattoo running in Maine. But all the hate is on the left, Mr. Erickson. No, it's not. No, it's not. Again, the Democrats use groups like the SPLC to perpetuate the mythology of their own virtue. Credit to Todd Blanche and the Trump administration for raising the issue, putting the spotlight on the SPLC and demanding better. Credit to them for this. Credit to them for refusing to just turn the other way. The SPLC inspired Floyd Lee Corkins to go to the Family Research Council and attempt to assassinate all of its employees. The Southern Poverty Law Center's website listed the Christian-based Family Research Council as a hate group. It inspired Floyd Lee Corkins. The SPLC was also a preferred Facebook site for James Hodgkinson, who attempted the mass assassination of Republican members of Congress. The SPLC itself has spread hate on the left and defamed the right, and now it's getting its comeuppance. As it should. And again, credit to Todd Blanche for pursuing this case. And it is a very good case. Despite the spin you may be hearing from progressives in the media, it's a very good case. They were not paying informants of hate groups to rat out the hate groups. They were paying the informants to stay in the hate groups and funded the supplies and rallies of the hate groups so they could then write about hate being on the rise, send us money.
1: Those who love him, listen to find out what he's going to say next. Those who disagree with him, also listen to see what he's going to say next. It's the Eric Erickson Show. 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
3: The House has approved a measure related to limiting President Trump's Iran war powers, with four Republicans voting yes alongside Democrats. JSO says scammers are spoofing their numbers, calling to demand money for missed jury duty or to get out of a warrant. If you get a call, just hang up. A planned teen takeover event at St. Augustine Beach Pier is canceled by police. You should expect a heightened law enforcement presence throughout the day today. I'm Michelle Thibodeau.
1: Eric Erickson has two chances for you to win with the payroll payout just after noon and 2 p.m. on Jacksonville's News and Talk, 104.5 WOKV.
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14: I got a confession. I don't think in California that they're actually trying to steal the vote. I think they just have a completely incompetent process when it comes to counting the vote. But I'm okay if you think California's stealing the vote, and I have no intention of correcting you on that because I think it's helpful for people to believe that California is stealing the vote because California has designed a system that casts doubt on democracy. The state of Florida in the year 2000 encountered the hanging Chad debacle in a Democratic-run county at a time where every county designed its own ballot. Given that debacle in the year 2000, the presidential election, Florida redesigned its election law so that the state picks a uniform ballot that every county deploys. It runs up the vote total of the absentee ballots in advance and processes them all so that on election night they can get the absentee and early vote out quick. And then they count the ballots county by county, and they get a massive vote of millions of people done in a matter of hours. In California, it takes weeks, and it is by the design of the process in California because those people are incompetent, and it is a payroll system, and that's what you have to understand. The reason California takes so long to count the vote is because California treats every single thing as a jobs program that it does, and it is a failed state as a result. Government is not supposed to function for the citizens. Government is supposed to employ the most number of people in a failed welfare state. And now California is 4 weeks away from running out of jet fuel and diesel. And do you know why? Because the environmentalists in California, they block pipelines. Those fuels now have to come by boat. There are not enough tankers arriving in California to meet the demand. The Strait of Hormuz is reducing the oil supply. Certain areas of the world are without refineries. They're losing access to fuel. The major oil refineries in California are shutting down due to burdensome, onerous regulations. And that state is going to run out of jet fuel. That state is going to run out of diesel. And it is a policy decision of the state of California. Just as it is a policy decision of the state of California to use a high-speed rail program as a jobs program, not as a high-speed rail program. It is California's decision to use education as a jobs program, not as a means to teach the future. It is California's decision to treat electing people and counting votes as a jobs program. California is a giant welfare state, and it's not functioning well. And they get defensive and they deny it and they lie about it and they undermine democracy in the process with the way they count the vote. And if you want to believe that they're trying to steal the vote, have at it. Have at it. Because California at this point gets what it deserves. I'm sorry for those of you who live out there that you're stuck in a system like that. Your government does not work for you unless you work for the government. 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
16: I'm Michelle Thibodeau. The West Side woman accused of intentionally running over 11 ducklings was in court today. She was arrested on April 30th after multiple neighbors accused her of killing a family of ducks.
17: They told us back in April that this wasn't an accident. The driver of the vehicle actually backed up and drove forward three separate times to kill a brood of ducklings. The Jacksonville Sheriff's Office identified 64-year-old Beverly Sasbury as the owner of the car. They arrested her for 11 counts of felony animal cruelty charges. She also faces one count of reckless driving. Today, she pled not guilty on all counts.
18: Your Honor, the defendant is accused of running over ducks and backing up and running over ducks and backing up and running over ducks.
16: Casey Stone reports Sasbury's pretrial date is set for June 25th. Weapons detection machines are coming to elementary schools in Jacksonville.
19: The Duval County School Board voted to approve the $2 million contract with Communication Technologies, Inc. this week. They'll start installing the Open Gate technology in the coming school year. Under the plan, about 30 elementary schools will be getting the systems each year. The district says up to three systems will be placed in areas where students and visitors enter the school.
16: That's Phil Amato. A bit of a break may be coming. JEA customers will see a lower fuel charge on their upcoming bill. The monthly rate will drop by $14 per 1,000 kilowatt hours. That's a big decrease from its peak of nearly $60 in March. Fuel rates shot up after the cold weather in early February. I'm Michelle Thibodeau for 104.5 WOKV.
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24: A 10 on the WOKV weather meter. Still that nice humidity as we head into the afternoon. Not much of it. Mostly to partly sunny skies. Temperatures reaching the low 80s inland, near just above 80 at our local beaches. Still a high rip current risk at area beaches as well. As we head into this evening, mostly clear 70s to 60s. Overnight cool down to the low 60s. Partly sunny, pleasantly warm on Friday. Still low humidity and highs reaching the mid 80s. From the Action News Shack's First Alert Weather Center, I'm meteorologist Garrett Biedenball for 104.5 WOKV.
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25: Oceanway drivers heading to the south side east beltway southbound. We do have a broken down car after Atlantic Boulevard in the left lane, and it's causing delays to stretch back to right around Merrill. From the WOKB Traffic Center, I'm Brian Middleton.
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16: The Clay County Sheriff's Office is partnering with Orange Park Mall to open a new operations center this summer. A plan to build hundreds of homes on Jacksonville's west side clears a major hurdle to pave the way for a community on Yellowwater Road. And the west side woman accused of intentionally running over 11 ducklings has pleaded not guilty today. I'm Michelle Thibodeau.
14: Oof. Oof. Well, the, yikes. When did that happen? Yeah. Ooh. The latest opposition on the Republican Senate candidate Mike Collins has just dropped. Nope, this isn't Plantner opposition dropping yet. That story's coming. This is Mike Collins' opposition. In April of 2020, Mike Collins took out a PPP loan. A PPP loan. Remember those to keep your company afloat and pay your employees if you needed the money to pay your employees? He took out a loan in the amount of $920,000, which I don't think you should ever attack someone for taking a PPP loan because the government forced you to shut down your business. It's just he then spent $531,000 of his own money on his congressional campaign, loaned himself the money. So he didn't necessarily need the PPP money, but he used the PPP money to pay the workers and then paid himself $531,000 to run for Congress. Okay. Y'all, again, I'm telling you, Dooley may not be a strong candidate, but at least he's a blank slate, so Republicans in Georgia can focus on John Ossoff's record instead of focusing on all of Mike Collins' records. That will be a race you just cannot win. We got to move on to other stuff, however. We got to talk a little bit more about Scott Pelley and CBS News. Now, full disclosure here. About CBS News. I like Barry Weiss. She is a liberal. She's not a conservative. She's being cast as a conservative by people in the press who do not like what she's doing to CBS News. But Barry Weiss is not a conservative. She is liberal. She's not just a liberal. Barry Weiss is a lesbian from New York who has always been liberal, but she actually believes that people on the right should have their say, that she should not make up what people on the right believe, and she should not nutpick what people on the right believe. She should, in fairness to people on the right, cover what they believe accurately to fairly cast the story. And that is one of her overarching beliefs in her operations at CBS News. And the media is livid about Barry Weiss daring to treat people on the right fairly. They don't like it. And it's not a coincidence, I don't believe, that you have all of the Obama and Biden staffers rushing out to defend Scott Pelley. I don't think it's a coincidence. And so who has MS Now decided to platform to talk about Barry Weiss? Well, our old friend.
0: History is not going to look fondly on the person of persons who destroyed the most storied news journalism magazine show in anywhere, not just in America. It's not going to look fondly on that. And I'm glad you said that it's murdering. Yes, Barry Weiss is murdering CBS News. She's murdering, helping to murder and end journalism and the First Amendment. And she should be very aware of that, especially someone who has an organization or owned a news organization called the Free Press. Yeah. She needs to let the press be free. But I just don't want to end this moment, Jim. I think that you're right. This is not about whether she's competent or not. We know that she's not competent. We know that the person that they hired to run 60 Minutes is not competent as a tech journalist. Why would you do that? This moment, I think, is very much about the guts that Scott Pelley has and what he's doing in the moment. Mm-hmm. And you know, Jim knows very well. I know what it's like to stand up to an organization like that, to call them on their lies publicly. That takes balls.
14: Don Lemon. He's presuming he has testicular fortitude there. That's kind of funny, actually. And Jim Acosta was there as well. Jim Acosta, two people fired by CNN, go to MS Now to attack Barry Weiss, who ran a multi-million dollar organization. But they keep pejoratively referring to her as an opinion journalist. She actually ran a multi-million dollar news organization and sold it for a great deal of money. What this is about is that the left believes in organizational capture. This goes back to Conquest Rules. Remember that any organization not set up as explicitly right wing will ultimately become left wing. And that is the goal. They have captured foundations, major nonprofit foundations now reliably lean left, the Tides Foundation, the Hewlett Foundation, the Ford Foundation, you name it. They all lean to the left by design. They have captured academia where it's not just conservatives who are not welcome in academics anymore. It's moderates are no longer welcome in a lot of academic settings. And in the Ivy League, it's unheard of these days to find a conservative or a moderate. You got to be a progressive. They've captured those organizations. They've driven people out. And they've captured the newsrooms across America. CNN is a reliably liberal news network. MS Now is a reliably liberal news network. The New York Times is a reliably liberal paper. And the great offense at these organizations now is to bring in conservatives. And what's happening with CBS is even worse, because Barry Weiss is not bringing in conservatives. She is freeing CBS from the capture by the left. She is on the left and is a liberator from the left. And therefore, she is the greatest threat to the left. It's the same thing with this country. And you need to understand this, and this isn't a stretch. Some of you will think it's a stretch, but it's not. What's happening with the fight at CBS News is a microcosm for what's happening in the country. Very few American corporations woke up gay this year on June 1st. Typically in the United States, midnight, June 1st rolls around, and every corporation declares they're gay and hoists the rainbow flag for 30 days. And few of them did this time. And the left is furious about it. The left is furious. They call it culture war when people on the right stand up to them. It's always culture war when the right stands up. We're not fighting. We're just standing up and saying no. And, oh, you're just a culture war. Because they want the culture to bend to the left. And they get mad when you say no. And they're furious that Donald Trump won the popular vote. The nation itself must be bad because Donald Trump won the popular vote. The nation itself must be forced to repent. You have people like George Conway and others saying they need a truth and reconciliation commission, using the phrase reconstruction, that we need quote unquote reconstruction after Donald Trump goes away. What do they mean? They mean to punish anyone who voted for Donald Trump, anyone who defended Donald Trump, anyone. I mean, just listen. Those of you who define yourselves as MAGA, many of you do not like when I criticize the president, and some of you do not like me. And yet these people on the left think I need to be re-educated because I defend Donald Trump too much. Think about that. You hate me for criticizing Trump. They hate me for defending Donald Trump. You think I never defend Donald Trump. They think I never criticize him. I guess I'm in the sweet spot, but the spot where I am is one where they, if they win, believe that they should take me off radio and force me through re-education. Because the left, remember what Barack Obama said? The arc of history bends. Whatever, I can't do a great impression. The arc of history bends towards them. Barack Obama is the man who argued that history moved left and that people on the left were on the right side of history. What was his famous line? Oh, you know it. You know his famous line.
2: Change will not come if we wait for some other person or if we wait for some other time. We are the ones we've been waiting for.
14: We are the ones we've been waiting for. We are the change. History bends towards the left, according to Barack Obama. And they believed the nonsense. They believed it. They believed that history was on their side. Which, by the way, there's a deep, deep, deep, deep malevolent level of arrogance when you believe that history is somehow on your side. That's a deep level of arrogance. And they believed it. And they bullied and shouted and stamped their feet at anyone who begged to differ with them. And they tried to silence those who differed with them. That's why cancel culture was such a thing on the left. They wanted to drive out anyone who was perceived to be conservative. They were canceling kids from getting Heisman trophies because of tweets they made when they were 12 because it looked like they might grow up to be a conservative. And then denied it. And now here comes CBS News, which says, you know what? We really should consider the views of people who disagree with us, and we should treat them fairly. No, you're not supposed to. You're not supposed to treat them fairly, according to the left. You're not supposed to allow people on the right to have their views accurately reflected. You're supposed to nitpick. You're supposed to find the nuttiest, fringiest view of the right and say, that guy represents everybody on the right. And one of the things that's always been galling to me is that the left believes they should police who the voices are on the right who are credible. That you should only have people on your network if the left likes them. You know, when I got hired by CNN in 2009, Media Matters came after me and tried to get me fired before my first day on the job because I was a crazy voice on the right. Never mind that lots of people on the right listened to me. Never mind that I was considered an influential voice on the right. No, no, the left didn't like me, so I shouldn't have been on CNN, and it almost worked. And to be honest with you, I would probably still be on CNN, except when my contract was up for renewal, they refused to put in a provision that they wouldn't punish me for the things I said on radio. And Roger Ailes was like, come work for Fox. We'll protect you. And they did. What's happening at CBS News is the same thing happening in this country. The right has stood up to the left. History has not bent in their direction as advertised. And the left is having a real hard time dealing with the fact that Barack Obama lied to them. They fundamentally believed history was on their side. No, history is not on anybody's side here when it comes to the politics of this country. And they can't handle the rejection. And the thing they hate more than anything else is that an ideologically captured institution like CBS News might free itself from the shackles of progressive ideological groupthink. And they can't abide that happening, because if it happens at CBS News, it'll be even more reflective at NBC and ABC when ratings at CBS go up. And by the way, 60 Minutes ratings have gone up since Barry Weiss got there. 60 Minutes ratings have gone up, and they don't want you to know that, but it's true. And in this business, ratings are king. And if you decide to abandon progressive groupthink and you stand out from the pack and your ratings go up, the other networks are going to follow suit more likely than not. And they can't have that, which is why they're throwing their temper tantrum now. But ultimately, it's because they feel the country itself is slipping away from them in ways that they thought it never would. And as I say all the time, politics, there's no such thing as permanence in politics in this country. If you listen to me, you would not be surprised the country swings. And guess what? Conservatives are going to swing away from us as well, which is one reason I think conservatives and Republicans in Washington would be smart to gut the power of the federal government through the legislative branch right now before the Democrats get back into power. But the Republicans in Washington don't even want to try. Before I get out of here, let me tell you about Perfectly Snug, my mattress topper, because you can sleep perfectly snug at night with a Perfectly Snug mattress topper, because it is like an air conditioner for your bed. 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
16: The House has approved a measure related to limiting President Trump's Iran war powers, with four Republicans voting yes alongside Democrats. JSO says scammers are spoofing their numbers, calling to demand money for missed jury duty or to get out of a warrant. If you get a call, just hang up. A planned teen takeover event at St. Augustine Beach Pier is canceled by police. You should expect a heightened law enforcement presence throughout the day today. I'm Michelle Thibodeau.
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6: Welcome back. It is Eric Erickson here. I can tell there's a sneeze coming. It just hasn't come yet. I was hoping it would come during the break, but it hasn't yet. So if I suddenly in mid-sentence disappear, it came. I just need you to be prepared. You know, when I was a kid and to this day, if my sisters and I take my mom to the grocery store and we lose sight of her, we just wait because she will sneeze and we will hear because my mother sneezes loud and I sneeze louder than my mom. I scare the mess out of my dog at home and my family. They're all horrified when I start sneezing because they know it's going to be loud and scare them. So I will save your eardrums and I'll hit the cough button when it happens. That's not actually what I wanted to talk about. I'm just warning you. Democrats, they claim to be the party for women. They are the party of neurotic white women for sure. And in New York State, they are changing the laws of New York State and are, in the year of our Lord 2026, planning on getting rid of the phrase mother for gestating parent. You would think I'm making that up. We went through the woke nonsense, and then the Democrats said, oh, it was all nonsense. We didn't really mean it. No one believes these things. In New York, a state legislator has submitted legislation that has the backing of a majority of the state legislature to change the phrase mother to gestating parent. James Tallarico in Texas refers to women as quote-unquote neighbors with uteruses. It is really wild to me the party that claims to be the party of women can't use the word woman or mother. And by the way, it is a bunch of white women who put up with this. It's not a surprise to me. It's a bunch of neurotic progressive white women who are defending Graham Plattner, for within 3 years of his marriage already being on the Kick app, cheating on his wife and sending sexually explicit messages to other women. It is neurotic white women who are the bane of our existence, the awfuls, the affluent white female urban liberals. Those are the ones who support changing mother to gestating parent. Those are the women who support changing the word woman to neighbor with uterus. Those are the ones who continually advance the men who are the most degrading to women. No sane woman in America wants to be referred to as a neighbor with a uterus. And yet the white women of the Democratic Party fundraise for and elevate the James Tallaricos of the world who say that. And the Graham Plantners of the world who do what he does to women. More on that will be coming, I suspect. And it is the Democrats in New York who now, in the laws of New York, want to change mother to gestating parent. Are you women, do you not feel degraded? Do you not feel degraded? Now, most of the progressive women who do this, they would prefer it to be the aborting parent because many of them are childless by design. But for those of you who are mothers, those of you who birthed a child, do you really want to be referred to as the gestating parent? Do you really want to be referred to as the neighbor with a uterus? Because that's where the men in the Democratic Party are, and that is the party that so many women continue to support. I think a lot of progressive women want to be degraded in some way, and they vote for the party willing to do it to them. Now, the rest of you don't want to be degraded, and you don't want to be harassed. You don't want to be scammed. You don't want to be spammed. 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
13: I'm Michelle Thibodeau. A planned teen takeover event at St. Augustine Beach Pier is canceled by authorities.
14: We ended up getting word that they were going to have this takeover, so we preemptively canceled it for them.
13: Police say you should expect a heightened law enforcement presence throughout the day today. Florida's attorney general this week ordered an investigation and prosecution of organizers of teen takeover events. It followed an event in Clearwater where a teenager was arrested for shooting another teen. The Jacksonville Sheriff's Office launches a new webpage to illuminate wanted and missing persons cases. You can submit tips anonymously.
15: The option is to just click on it, tell us where that person is, who that person is. There's also Crime Stopper information on the page.
13: JSO says the new initiative follows the success of its Unsolved Crimes page, which shares photos of unidentified suspects. Since its launch in 2023, more than 700 tips have been left and more than 600 suspects have been identified. A former police officer in Florida is now facing charges of fraud. Eben Brown has more.
16: 24-year-old Jeffrey Ziegler was once a police officer in Haines City, Florida, but now he's charged with assuming the identity of a dead man to use credit cards to make purchases totaling more than 10 grand. The investigation revealed the dead person was the late father of Ziegler's girlfriend and that the three had all lived together at one point. The scheme was discovered by the deceased man's family, who started to receive overdue bills from the credit card companies. Ziegler resigned from his job as an officer when arrested.
13: I'm Michelle Thibodeau for 104.5 WOKV.
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3: A 10 on the WOKV weather meter this afternoon. Mostly to partly sunny skies. Low 80s at the coast. Lower to mid 80s well inland. That onshore breeze continuing 10 to 15 plus miles per hour. Dry this evening. Pretty comfortable outside. Mostly clear. Overnight dropping down to the lower to mid 60s. Partly sunny. Pleasantly warm on Friday. Highs reaching the low 80s at the coast. Mid 80s well inland. From the Action News Shacks First Alert Weather Center, I'm meteorologist Garrett Biedenball for 104.5 WOKV.
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4: No real issues as you leave downtown and make your way to the south side, I-95 southbound this afternoon. Less than 15 minutes to get from the Fuller Warren down to the Beltway and then heading out to the beaches, JTB eastbound. A 12-minute ride from I-95 out to A1A. From the WOKV Traffic Center, I'm Brian Middleton.
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6: The Clay County Sheriff's Office is partnering with Orange Park Mall to open a new operations center this summer. A plan to build hundreds of homes on Jacksonville's west side clears a major hurdle to pave the way for a community on Yellow Water Road. And the west side woman accused of intentionally running over 11 ducklings has pleaded not guilty today. I'm Michelle Thibodeau.
7: Zero, all engine running.

America. It is Eric Erickson here. The phone number is 877-973-7425. Should you wish to be on the program, I would be very happy to have you. 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You get on exclusive courses. It's a fun thing to be a part of. So text golf to 33777 if you can't figure out something for Father's Day. And if you click the Golf Journal link, full disclosure, it's my referral link, and they send me golf balls if you subscribe. And I'm like, got only 4 referrals this year. The top guy has 15, and he does not have a national radio show. He's just some lawyer dude in California who has referred all of his friends, and they're sending him all these golf balls. 4 of you have clicked my referral link this year. I want to beat that guy. I don't even know him, but he's like 14 people he referred. We got to talk about important stuff, though, not how you all have failed me. I kid because I love. I told my team, I hate TikTok. I despise TikTok. Let me tell you how good the TikTok algorithm is. I don't use TikTok. I refuse to use TikTok. It is a Chinese surveillance app. But many of you refuse to believe me, and you've set up TikTok. You can't even use TikTok in my house. If you use the Wi-Fi at my house, I have TikTok specifically blocked. My kids do not have access to it. My wife does not have it. I have it on my phone, and I refuse to use it. I refuse to use it. I look at Instagram and Instagram Reels. And a lot of people promote from TikTok to Instagram. And so I get it on Instagram. I don't need TikTok. And Instagram is run by a guy I know named Mark Zuckerberg who hates communists. And so I'm happy using Instagram, even as I quibble with things they've done that I don't like, but I don't want TikTok. But many of you are like, oh, you got to put up your

0: reels. And I finally was like, you know what? I can counter program the Chinese propaganda on TikTok. So I set up an account and then I gave Philip access to it on his phone. Now, here's what you need to know. I will every year for Christmas take Philip to Las Vegas to see a hockey game. And that's my Christmas present to him. We will go a couple of times a year if I need someone to go with me to Vegas. Typically, he goes with me. In fact, we got to be out there next month for 5 days. And it's all work. It is all work. I got to be at a conference and I volunteered and they have taken me up on volunteering me. So I'll be out there in the middle of the July heat at a conference and he'll go with me. And Philip's favorite thing in life is bass fishing. You should know that if he did not work for me, he would be regularly on your TV as one of those bass masters fishing. He basically has scheduled the conception of children around the fishing season. So if his wife decided to go into labor when it's prime bass fishing in March, as he's told me, when the dogwoods are blooming, well, she better just keep that baby in because he's going to be on a lakeside. I mean, it's an obsession. It is an obsession. And then on Sunday nights, he's over at my house and we're typically watching football and smoking cigars and drinking good bourbon. I bring this up not to dwell on him, but the reason I say this because I let him put TikTok on his phone and I have it on my phone and I don't use it and he only uses it to post clips of the show. And when he was on vacation a few weeks ago, I had to post some clips. And the algorithm for TikTok was bass fishing and Las Vegas and hotels and restaurants in Las Vegas and cigars and bourbon and golf. Lots of golf. That was it. Having never, and I swear to you, because I can see what he's done in the app and I can see that I have never used the app. And yet the TikTok algorithm had invaded our privacy enough to know that when I got on TikTok, when he was on vacation, it was going to show me bass fishing and it was going to show me Las Vegas and Atlanta and golf and bourbon and cigars. And I actually texted him while he was on vacation and said, do you use TikTok for anything other than posting my clips? He's like, nope. And yet it had assigned the algorithm that precisely. It is a surveillance site. It is spying on you and handing your information over to the Chinese communists. And the Chinese communists are now shaping it to perpetuate anti-Semitism. And don't say that it's been outsourced now to the United States because the algorithm for now is still running through China. And so I would like to talk about Tiananmen Square. And I have instructed my team to make sure this clip gets put on TikTok. And I have suggested to all of my conservative friends who have TikTok accounts that today is the day for you to talk about Tiananmen Square. Because 35 years ago today, the Chinese government turned its guns on its own citizens and all they wanted was democracy. One man stood in front of a line of tanks, one of the most famous photos of the late 20th century. A single man standing up to China in front of a bunch of tanks. And he was disappeared and never seen again. The communist regime murdered that man. They murdered thousands of their citizens that day. Over time, documents have been leaked and uncovered. The Chinese government's decisions to go into Tiananmen Square, guns blazing, and murder its citizens for wanting democracy. That's what they did. And in China, you'll never know it. In China, they block all reference to it. I challenge you, friends. I dare you. If you know a native of China and they are inside the United States now, I dare you to ask them what they know about Tiananmen Square. I dare you to do it. Ask them what they know of Tiananmen Square. You can show them the pictures. You can show them the film of the Chinese government soldiers murdering its own citizens. You can show them the documentary footage of the protests of young people just wanting democracy, wanting the ability to vote for others than the communists. And they have no idea. It's blocked on their phones. It's blocked on their websites. It's blocked on their version of Wikipedia. It does not come across in China. It is simply something that is not known because that government controls their population so much and deprives them of freedom of information to be able to make up their minds. They are brainwashed. And you should know that this still goes on in China today. This is from the New York Times. A Chinese company has been trying to develop artificial intelligence-powered technology that would enable authoritarian governments to not just monitor dissidents, but also potentially predict who could become a dissident in the future. The work, which appears to be in the research stage, is ripped out of a dystopian science fiction, offering a glimpse of a world in which an authoritarian state is able to move against its citizens before they begin any public dissent. The Chinese company Gige Networks sells a commercial version of the Great Firewall, the surveillance and censorship software that China uses to control online activity. Those tools allow governments to monitor internet traffic and flag when someone tries to get around traditional internet censorship. But according to leaked company documents, the firm is working on new products. They use artificial intelligence to examine location data and internet use to predict who could do or say something critical of the government, according to researchers at Vanderbilt University. Such technology, if perfected, would give authoritarian governments a powerful tool to use against perceived enemies. The idea that an authoritarian government would use AI to suppress dissent is troubling enough, but the use of AI to predict dissent well before a person has taken action has become a nightmare scenario, according to some involved in the industry. This is where China is headed. And right now, the Chinese are continuing to oppress their citizens. Right now, China is in the western part of China purging families of their children if the families are Uyghurs. The Uyghurs are a Muslim minority, and they live on the far outskirts of the Chinese provinces. And in those places, parents, mothers, for you Democrats, gestating parents, are being sterilized. Their children are being taken away from them and sent to boarding schools in eastern China, where they are taught Mandarin and are punished for speaking their native language. They are put in work camps. And in some cases, there is new evidence that some Chinese work camps in eastern China are now using Uyghur labor imported from western China to get around bans and labor markets. The Chinese are committing an ethnic genocide against its population. The Chinese are intent on wiping out their Uyghur population because they believe that a non-homogeneous culture is a threat to China. This is from the Financial Times. In some areas, 90% of children are taken from parents to be educated in boarding schools where they're punished if they speak Uyghur. Officials monitor who eats during Ramadan and report those who skip meals for punishment because the Uyghurs are a Muslim population. Basic items like prayer mats and religious texts are considered illegal contraband. Adult Uyghur women are pressured to marry Han Chinese men, and there are official goals to sterilize a certain percentage of the Uyghur women. Xinjiang has the largest prison capacity in the world relative to its population. Huge numbers of Uyghur prisoners are now being shipped across the country in forced labor schemes as a way to dodge the sanctions and boycotts of labor coming from Xinjiang. The Chinese Communist Party has shut down all 10 existing Uyghur language publishers. None remain. One university in Xinjiang province had all of its university books fed into a shredder and destroyed. The Chinese are engaged in cultural genocide, and they're not even hiding it. They openly talk about the need to correct Uyghur culture and create ethnic unity. They are destroying an entire culture as efficiently as they can. They're cutting children off from their parents. They're restricting the language. They're restricting their religious practice. They're forcing sterilizations and intermarriages. They're imprisoning anyone who resists the tiniest amount, and they're shipping them to forced labor camps. This is what the Chinese Communist Party is doing to an ethnic minority. And 35 years ago today, they gunned down Chinese students in the streets for just wanting the ability to vote for a party other than the Chinese Communist Party. They could abide no dissent. They could tolerate nothing. The Chinese are now trying to punish those in the West who tell the story, blocking people from access to China. Remember, Marco Rubio went with the president to China, and what did the Chinese do as a sleight of hand? They changed his name on all official documentation because Marco Rubio is technically banned from China because Marco Rubio has stood up for the Uyghurs and he has stood up against what happened in Tiananmen Square. And so the Chinese have banned Marco Rubio from coming into that country, which is why Donald Trump took Marco Rubio with him as a show of defiance, and the Chinese caved by changing Marco Rubio's name on all the signage, including the placard that sat in front of Marco Rubio, and they called him by the name on the placard to pretend it was not him, even though it was him. Because the Chinese government is a ruthless authoritarian government, and every single person should know that 35 years ago today in Tiananmen Square, the Chinese Communist Party murdered its own citizens for the sole reason that they wanted to be able to vote for political parties other than the Communist Party. And the people who were then in charge are in charge now, and they are still the monsters and murderers that they have always been. And we should stop treating China as anything other than an enemy.
1: 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It's the Eric Erickson Show. 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
3: The House has approved a measure related to limiting President Trump's Iran war powers, with four Republicans voting yes alongside Democrats. JSO says scammers are spoofing their numbers, calling to demand money for missed jury duty or to get out of a warrant. If you get a call, just hang up. A planned teen takeover event at St. Augustine Beach Pier is canceled by police. You should expect a heightened law enforcement presence throughout the day today. I'm Michelle Thibodeau.
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8: Welcome back. It is Eric Erickson here. So my buddy Fisher, who works with me and for me, is my affiliates guy. I went to Tiananmen Square a while back. He said that soldiers are in force around Tiananmen Square, and they have riot shields, and they have fire extinguishers in case people try to self-immolate. In case people try to set themselves on fire in protest to the Chinese communist state, they have fire extinguishers to put them out. Account on Twitter has tweeted out, China will conquer America without firing a shot. They'll just delete every DoorDash account and wait for the Zoomers to starve to death. Or wait for them to riot. I mean, that's kind of thing. It is amazing how people, they want their comfort. And if you deprive them of comfort for substance, well, they will turn on you in a heartbeat. And it is wild. Have you read these stories, by the way, the stories of the Zoomers, the 18 to 25 year olds now, who they are poor, they barely make ends meet, and they DoorDash instead of cooking, and they say they don't have time and it's too expensive. There are literally on TikTok, which again is an indoctrination site run by the Chinese communists, they have people whose entire career is explaining to you that buying mayonnaise, ham, and a loaf of bread is more expensive than going out to dinner, because you have to buy an entire loaf of bread and jar of mayonnaise and pound of ham to make a single sandwich, as opposed to you can make repeatedly these sandwiches and live for cheap. God forbid they learn about soaking beans. Do you know when my wife and I got married, she had to have a double mastectomy so she couldn't breastfeed. And there were months where we couldn't pay bills because we had to buy formula so our kid wouldn't starve to death. And now you've got Zoomers out there who are like, I can't afford to live because I got to afford my DoorDash. Learn to cook, you people. Learn to cook. At some point, I will ultimately publish my cookbook. And I swear to you, I will put in easy recipes that even dumb people can make. I mean, good Lord. just the entitlement mentality of some of these people out there. We look, your phone calls on the other side of the break, 877-973-7425. 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The discount code is Eric3. They will eliminate odors. Now, they're an air purifier, so they get rid of dust and pollen and pet dander. They're filterless, so you don't need a filter subscription. They wipe out 99.9% of bacteria and viruses that flow through the device because the device generates plasma as the air flows through, and they eliminate all odors. Odors cannot stand up to the Eden Pure Thunderstorm because it generates ozone, which operates as odor bleach. And the odor bleach, the ozone, touches the ionized particulate. Your nose processes as an odor and wipes them out. So the odors can't stand up to it. It goes to where the source of the odors are because the odor is a gas and ozone is a gas and they collide. 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
11: I'm Michelle Thibodeau. The Westside woman accused of intentionally running over 11 ducklings was in court today. She was arrested on April 30th after multiple neighbors accused her of killing a family of ducks.
12: They told us back in April that this wasn't an accident. The driver of the vehicle actually backed up and drove forward 3 separate times to kill a brood of ducklings. The Jacksonville Sheriff's Office identified 64-year-old Beverly Sasbury as the owner of the car. They arrested her for 11 counts of felony animal cruelty charges. She also faces 1 count of reckless driving. Today, she pled not guilty on all counts.
13: Your Honor, the defendant is accused of running over ducks and backing up and running over ducks and backing up and running over ducks.
11: Casey Stone reports Sasbury's pretrial date is set for June 25th. Weapons detection machines are coming to elementary schools in Jacksonville.
14: The Duval County School Board voted to approve the $2 million contract with Communication Technologies, Inc. this week. They'll start installing the Open Gate technology in the coming school year. Under the plan, about 30 elementary schools will be getting the systems each year. The district says up to 3 systems will be placed in areas where students and visitors enter the school.
11: That's Phil Amato. A bit of a break may be coming. JEA customers will see a lower fuel charge on their upcoming bill. The monthly rate will drop by $14 per 1,000 kilowatt hours. That's a big decrease from its peak of nearly $60 in March. Fuel rates shot up after the cold weather in early February. I'm Michelle Thibodeau for 104.5 WOKV.
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23: A 10 on the WOKV weather meter this afternoon. Mostly to partly sunny skies. Low 80s at the coast. Lower to mid 80s well inland. That onshore breeze continuing 10 to 15 plus miles per hour. Dry this evening. Pretty comfortable outside. Mostly clear. Overnight dropping down to the lower to mid 60s. Partly sunny. Pleasantly warm on Friday. Highs reaching the low 80s at the coast. Mid 80s well inland. From the Action Shacks First Alert Weather Center, I'm meteorologist Garrett Biedenball for 104.5 WOKV.
24: First Alert traffic from the Strata Air Conditioning and Heating Traffic Center.
25: Oceanway to the south side, east Beltway southbound. The only slowdowns I'm seeing on your ride are right around St. John's Bluff Road. 15 minutes to get from Heckscher down to JTB. From the WOKB Traffic Center, I'm Brian Middleton.
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11: The Clay County Sheriff's Office is partnering with Orange Park Mall to open a new operations center this summer. A plan to build hundreds of homes on Jacksonville's west side clears a major hurdle to pave the way for a community on Yellow Water Road. And the west side woman accused of intentionally running over 11 ducklings has pleaded not guilty today. I'm Michelle Thibodeau.
8: Greetings, conversationalists. The phone number is 877-973-7425. There is lots of progressive chatter right now that the New York Times is about to run a Plattner story about sexual assault. The left is going nuts saying it's happening and it's a right-wing plan and don't believe it when it happens. We'll see if it actually does, but they're starting to lose their minds about this. Remember, the primary in Maine has not happened yet. Has not happened yet. Now, to the phones we go. Martin, you're going to be up first. Welcome to the show. How are you?
28: Hi, Eric. You're so right. You're right on the mark about everything you said about Tiananmen Square, which reminds me, do you remember during his first term, Trump called what happened in Tiananmen Square a riot, and he praised the CCP for being strong and showing strength? But, you know, Tim Dumb Downey, he's not a wannabe authoritarian or anything like that, right?
8: Okay, so which point?
28: He's a wannabe authoritarian, and what is he doing in as the president? I mean, what a joke this guy is.
8: So, I mean, okay, Martin, you can say that, but he's term limited. He's not exactly going to be in office. It's hard to be an authoritarian when you're term limited. Now, you can be a left-wing nut job and believe he's going to suspend the election. That is the rumor, of course, that Trump will suspend elections. But it's not going to happen. He's not going to suspend elections. And, you know, Martin, so here's my problem. You want to come on and you want to say that it was bad. And, yeah, I condemned the president at the time when he was in office his first time for being dismissive of what happened in Tiananmen Square. I actually did that. And some of my listeners got mad at me, and I was willing to do it. The problem here is that you guys come on from the left and you say things like Trump's a would-be authoritarian. Would-be means he's not. Would-be means he's not, and he can't be because he's term limited. And so you conjure your own conspiracy theories that he will not leave office when, in fact, he will leave office and, in fact, has already said he's going to leave office. And here's the ultimate problem I have, Martin, with your sort of position, that he's a would-be authoritarian, which means he's not an authoritarian, but you wish he would be an authoritarian so you would be proven right. And that is the disdain of people on the left for the Constitution of the United States of America, and a growing number of people on the right, frankly, who believe the Constitution is not strong enough to withstand a man. Yes, our Constitution is stronger than any one man, including the President of the United States, which is why, Martin, you have to refer to him as a would-be authoritarian, which means he is not an authoritarian. And why is he not an authoritarian? Because the Constitution of the United States is stronger than him, whether you want to believe it or not. Mike, you're up next. Welcome to the show, sir. How are you?
2: I'm great. Just off the golf course here in Florida.
8: Oh, I hang up on you now.
2: One of these days.
8: You know, it was my birthday yesterday. I haven't played golf this week.
2: If I talk to your announcer, I'll give him my name and number. You call me anytime.
8: Thank you. Listen, very much.
2: I was in Tiananmen Square about 20 years ago. Coincidentally, on the day, June 4th, ran into a number of people that, many of whom spoke English, Chinese people, who knew nothing about what might have happened that day, you know, 15 whatever years it was before that. And it was a very eye-opening experience. The other point I want to make to you is this. As you know, the Chinese have spent a lot of money, billions of dollars, in our universities, schools, and so forth. We need some kind of educational program, whether it's a movie on Netflix or wherever it might be, to basically make sure that those in college, those in high school, understand what happened in Tiananmen Square, but even more so, they need to understand what the Cultural Revolution was all about, struggle sessions, and talk not to me or to you, but talk to Chinese people who now live in America who are able to escape while their family members were tortured, put in prison, or even killed. And until we do that, we're going to be continuing to talk about this ad nauseum, and it's a very frustrating thing.
8: Yeah, it is, and I really, really don't think that Americans appreciate the extent to which China is trying to infiltrate us through technology and the like, which is, well, you know, I'm a major opponent of tariffs, but I think we should tariff the snot out of everything from China, because the sooner we get our businesses out of China and away from China. You know, when the president's team and all the reporters came back from China, they literally had trash bags, and you had to dump every single thing the Chinese gave you because they were afraid the Chinese could have put bugs in it. The Chinese could have put electronic devices, super small ones. Now, I want to play this audio for you. This is from Stephen Cox. He's the counsel to the governor of Alaska, testifying in the United States House of Representatives about a Chinese Communist Party fintech firm called Airwallex. Listen to this. Again, this is Stephen Cox, the general counsel to the governor of Alaska.
3: One area that has drawn my particular attention involves cross-border payment platforms and money transmitters operating inside the United States. And I want to give kudos to Senator Tom Cotton on this commission, who deserves a lot of credit for publicly raising concerns about Airwallex with the U.S. Department of Justice and the potential exposure of sensitive American financial data to CCP influence or access. I share those concerns about Airwallex and this industry more broadly, and I've begun to have conversations in Alaska about whether our state licensing and regulatory authorities should take a harder look at money transmitters that are connected to foreign adversary governments. A money transmitter license is a privilege, it's not a right, and I believe state regulators should be asking whether companies entrusted with sensitive financial information can satisfy their state law obligations when data, operations, and key personnel may be subject to foreign adversary influence. States do not need to, and we shouldn't, conduct foreign policy to play an important role here. But states can protect consumers. States can safeguard critical infrastructure. States can ensure that Americans are not unknowingly exposed to foreign adversary leverage. And that mission resonates particularly strongly in a state like Alaska. Alaskans have an express constitutional right to privacy, and we take that right very seriously. If Alaskans are paying a premium for products and services, and we are, they deserve to know what they are getting and what risks may come with it. We're also America's Arctic state and Pacific state. We sit at the intersection of strategic cargo, telecom, critical minerals, ports, fisheries, and Arctic logistics. As a result, many of the threats that we might be discussing today are not abstract for us. So my message is simple. Many of the Chinese Communist Party's threats to Americans increasingly manifest themselves through areas traditionally governed by states: public safety, consumer protection, licensing and infrastructure. And because of that, states have both the authority and the responsibility to act carefully and lawfully and strategically alongside our federal partners.
8: Now, all of this is about a program called Airwallex, which is a fintech firm that is actually tied to the Chinese Communist Party. And when you use this product for example, interstate transfers of funds, the Chinese can monitor it and monitor your personal information. The Financial Times reported that Airwallex moved some of their employees out of China, a move that admits the company knows that they've got data security risks. Tom Cotton is concerned about Airwallex as well. Let me read you this. My buddy Mike Lucci, who's been on the program before, points out China's national intelligence law. The law requires all Chinese organizations and citizens support the country's intelligence network. If Airwallex personnel or affiliated entities in China can access customer systems or data, then sensitive information involving U.S. companies can be exposed to the Chinese. Really, this company and other companies that are Chinese-based, Weibo, Huawei, you name it, they're all part of the Chinese communist state, and they must use their infrastructure to assist in surveillance and military operations. There is lots of speculation that Chinese cell phones and Chinese cars being sold in the Western Hemisphere are compromised by China, and that if you buy a Chinese-branded car, and they're some of the fastest-selling cars in the Western Hemisphere now, particularly electric vehicles, that all of your conversations in the car and your data transmissions in the car are being sent back to China for monitoring. It's the same thing with TikTok. To this day, every single thing you watch on TikTok goes to China. And you say, well, I just want to be entertained. It doesn't apply to me. But what about your kid? What about your kid? If your kid is looking at something sensitive that they probably shouldn't be looking at on TikTok, the database is built. And when your kid decides, you know what, I'm going to go serve the country in the military, and then they become a target of blackmail by China because when they were 16 or 17, they were looking at something deviant on TikTok that you didn't know about, and now they're subject to blackmail. The Chinese are building this up. The Chinese are not our friend. And this nation needs to recognize that China is not our friend. We should be doing what we can strategically to get away from China. And, you know, I got to give credit to Tim Cook at Apple. He has taken this seriously now, and he's moving as much of the iPhone supply chain as possible out of China as quickly, setting up shop in India, Taiwan, Brazil, and like other companies need to follow suit. We should not be relying on China for our pharmaceuticals. And the president is right on this. To the extent that the president is building up capacity in this country to protect us from China, it's good. You know, one of the guys here in Georgia who's running for Governor Rick Jackson, he and his family bought a pharmaceutical company in Tennessee, a manufacturing facility. It was going out of business. It was the last facility in the United States to make antibiotics. And he was convinced by the government to buy this manufacturing facility in Tennessee so that we could actually still make antibiotics in the United States. Think about that. A private American citizen had to step up to buy a manufacturing facility that was about to go out of business because it was the last facility in the United States to make pharmaceuticals, generic pharmaceuticals. We have one plant in the United States that makes generic pharmaceuticals, and it almost went out of business. And we would be even more reliant on China. I'm an opponent of tariffs. I think we should tariff the snot out of China. And we should incentivize not necessarily repatriating manufacturing to this country where it would be more expensive, but to our allies. You know, even Vietnam doesn't like the communist Chinese and would prefer to have partnerships with the United States. We can move stuff to Vietnam. We can move stuff to India, to Indonesia, where we now have a strategic agreement to control the Straits of Malacca and the Straits of Jakarta to monitor shipping traffic and shut it down should something happen with China. We can move stuff to Argentina and help Milei down there. We can create jobs in the rest of the world, but we need to get out of China. Every day at Swiss America, they have reports on how the Chinese are trying to steer the BRIC nations away from the United States to collapse us as the reserve currency. The reserve currency for the United States is a meaningful thing because it means that other countries invest in American dollars, and the exchange rates of the world are transacted through American dollars. So you as an American, even though you don't realize it, by us leading the world, we get preferred exchange rates, we get preferred transaction fees, and everything's cheaper for us than the rest of the world because we lead the world. Swiss America highlights this and what China is trying to do to the rest of the world to pressure them to change and move away from us, which would be a bad thing. Go to SwissAmerica.com/Eric today. 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
11: The House has approved a measure related to limiting President Trump's Iran war powers, with four Republicans voting yes alongside Democrats. JSO says scammers are spoofing their numbers, calling to demand money for missed jury duty or to get out of a warrant. If you get a call, just hang up. A planned teen takeover event at St. Augustine Beach Pier is canceled by police. You should expect a heightened law enforcement presence throughout the day today. I'm Michelle Thibodeau.
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3: Hello, it's Eric Erickson here. The reflecting pool is filling up with water again. Apparently, there's only one pipe that flows water into the reflecting pool, and it does so slowly, but it is filling up. And guess what? It is reflecting. As designed, it is reflecting. It's making the blue sky bluer, and it's making the white, well, dirty white monuments reflect better, as the president said it would, despite so many people insisting it was going to be swimming pool blue and not reflective. No, they didn't know what they were talking about. And the media badly did a job of lying about it to try to scare people about it and generate outrage. The reflecting pool will actually be more reflective, according to people who build pools and the like. It'll be more reflective now than it was with the gray bottom. So there you have it. Progress happening in Washington, D.C. with the reflecting pool. Now, I gotta play you some audio here. Because, listen, again, I want to tell you it's a very nuanced point, and people don't do nuance anymore, but it's a nuanced point. You got to understand there are problems with data centers, but many of the people who complain the most about the data centers don't actually have knowledge of the issues, like the water consumption. There's a one-time intake in data centers, and they use closed-loop cooling where actually the evaporation is less and less. There are older systems that do more evaporation. The newer systems don't, and your county can require them to use closed-loop systems. So keep that in mind. But oh my gosh, they're going to take all of our water. That's not true. That's fear. It's fear. It's propaganda. And a lot of people are believing it. Listen to this. This is a debate in New York for a city council seat in New York City.
4: Ms. Valdez.
5: I have never intentionally used a chatbot. Unfortunately, the fact of the matter is when you Google anything, you immediately get an AI summary, which you can't even turn off. But I do not use AI. I prefer to do things the old-fashioned way.
3: You mean look it up in a book, in a card catalog, in the library with the Dewey Decimal System? No, she means the old way, that is Google. And if you go back 20 years ago, people were talking about doing things the old-fashioned way in opposition to Google by looking it up in books. And now she's opposed to the AI summaries, which, by the way, are why people in New York City know when the subway train is coming, because they use generative AI and machine learning, and it's all processed by the data centers that this woman is opposed to building anywhere. All of you who are opposed to data centers right now are on a regular basis using a data center. When you order your DoorDash, where do you think that's processed? On Abdul's phone back at the DoorDash center? No, it's processed in a data center and then sent to your driver. You want to advance, you got to have the data centers. Are there concerns? Yes. The noise concerns are some of the concerns that you got to make sure for your local planning and zoning, that they insulate the data centers so people aren't being bothered by the hum at night. The water usage, make sure they have the closed evaporation system so that they're not using your water. But the idea that they're going to consume all your water, golf courses use more water than AI data centers, and golf courses use 98 to 99% recycled water. So even they're not consuming your water. The fear scenarios out there from data centers right now and their power consumption, many of them are building their own power plants. So they're not even taking power from the grid. And the reason your power is going up is not an AI data center. The people who tell you your power rates are going up because the data centers are lying to you. The power rates are going up for the same reason your grocery prices are going up. Joe Biden's inflation. But they don't want to talk to you about that, because they would, most of them Democrats would have to actually accept responsibility for prices going up because of inflation. It's not the data centers. There are problems. They're mitigated. Don't be scared of the data centers. Don't be a Luddite and let China win this fight. 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
9: I'm Michelle Thibodeau. A planned teen takeover event at St. Augustine Beach Pier is canceled by authorities.
10: We ended up getting word that they were going to have this takeover, so we preemptively canceled it for them.
9: Police say you should expect a heightened law enforcement presence throughout the day today. Florida's attorney general this week ordered an investigation and prosecution of organizers of teen takeover events. It followed an event in Clearwater where a teenager was arrested for shooting another teen. The Jacksonville Sheriff's Office launches a new webpage to illuminate wanted and missing persons cases. You can submit tips anonymously.
11: The option is to just click on it, tell us where that person is, who that person is. There's also Crime Stopper information on the page.
9: JSO says the new initiative follows the success of its Unsolved Crimes page, which shares photos of unidentified suspects. Since its launch in 2023, more than 700 tips have been left and more than 600 suspects have been identified. A former police officer in Florida is now facing charges of fraud. Eben Brown has more.
12: 24-year-old Jeffrey Ziegler was once a police officer in Haines City, Florida. But now he's charged with assuming the identity of a dead man to use credit cards to make purchases totaling more than 10 grand. The investigation revealed the dead person was the late father of Ziegler's girlfriend and that the three had all lived together at one point. The scheme was discovered by the deceased man's family, who started to receive overdue bills from the credit card companies. Ziegler resigned from his job as an officer when arrested.
9: I'm Michelle Thibodeau for 104.5 WOKV.
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1: A 10 on the WOKV weather meter this afternoon. Mostly to partly sunny skies. Low 80s at the coast. Lower to mid 80s well inland. That onshore breeze continuing 10 to 15 plus miles per hour. Dry this evening. Pretty comfortable outside. Mostly clear. Overnight dropping down to the lower to mid 60s. Partly sunny. Pleasantly warm on Friday. Highs reaching the low 80s at the coast. Mid 80s well inland. From the Action Shacks First Alert Weather Center, I'm meteorologist Garrett Biedenbaugh for 104.5 WOKV.
0: First Alert traffic from the Strata Air Conditioning and Heating Traffic Center.
2: Checking on the ride out of Ocean Way this afternoon, making your way to the south end, the east beltway southbound. Tapping the brakes right around Atlantic Boulevard. Still just 11 minutes to get from the Dane's Point down to Butler Boulevard. And if you're heading out on the west beltway northbound, we have a broken down car on the ramp to Commonwealth. FDOT says it is blocking the off-ramp right lane. From the WOKB Traffic Center, I'm Brian Middleton.
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4: The Clay County Sheriff's Office is partnering with Orange Park Mall to open a new operations center this summer. 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And the west side woman accused of intentionally running over 11 ducklings has pleaded not guilty today. I'm Michelle Thibodeau.
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11: 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Now, this should piss off every single solitary American. I can only use my experience in recent years in terms of voting. And it was surprising. I would go vote at the same firehouse for years. And the nicest people volunteered for the town that I lived in. And they were always so kind to me, always polite. Hi, Mr. Hannity. How are you? I'm like, just call me Sean. It's great to see you guys. How are you doing? Thanks for doing what you do. Those kind of conversations. And then I would naturally, I guess I stopped at some point, but I'd naturally reach for my wallet to get my ID, to get my license. You know, the very license you would need if you wanted to buy a pack of cigarettes to prove you're 21 years old, or a beer, or a glass of wine, or, I don't know, a seltzer, whatever it is. You need it, or a tobacco patch, Zin, whatever it is. And they go, no, we don't, you don't need ID here. That was New York. And that's insane. Democrats don't want election integrity. They don't. They think it works in their favor. Why do you think they've been so adamant against the SAVE Act, which simply would require proof of citizenship and voter ID? Now, I would think with over the years, both Republicans and Democrats, Hillary Clinton, Stacey Abrams, you have people from both parties have talked about elections being rigged and lacking integrity, and they don't have the confidence in the results of these elections. There are measures that can be taken to fix that. It's not complicated. It's not hard. It's not a big deal. You know, if I go and I want to get a nicotine pouch, which I happen to like, I have to show my identification. And I'm well over 21. Linda, do I look a little bit over 21? Just a little bit.
12: Like a smidge.
11: A smidge. I'm like a smidge over 21. Okay. And I laugh. And they all know me. And they say, hi. They usually, now they call me Sean because I've corrected after so many times saying,

0: You don't have to call me Mr. Hannity. I'm just Sean. But I show it to them every time. As a matter of fact, they have to scan it so for me to be able to buy a nicotine pouch. I know I shouldn't use nicotine. Everyone, save your lectures for another day. I'll quit when I'm ready. So you can have proof of citizenship, voter ID. I think you should have signature verification. I think if there's any mail-in ballots, and I'd like to minimize that, I'd like to minimize early voting. I'd like to go to paper ballots. But, you know, I think if there are mail-in ballots, and I know there are efforts now to make it foolproof that nobody can tamper with the envelope without some way of the government knowing, because they put some scan bar on the outside of the envelope. But I think you should have chain of custody controls. What does that mean? When somebody mails in a ballot, maybe one of our brave soldiers, that they would then be able to put it in a room, keep eyes on it from the moment that the postal worker delivers that mail-in ballot, put it in a room, put security cameras in there. They have Simply Safe Security work perfectly in there, and give the public access to make sure that nobody goes into that room, and you record it 24/7 until the election day comes. I would actually do what they do in my free state of Florida, but that this should all be on camera as well. And that is, you know, that you record the vote counting. I do that too. Confidence in results, integrity in the process. I think you have to have updated voter rolls. I think you need partisan observers. You know, let's say it's just Republicans and Democrats, or Republican, Democrat, Independent, Republican, Democrat, Independent, Green. However many parties are on the ballot, I think they should get in every precinct to watch the voting all day so no shenanigans happen, and the vote counting all night in person, up close, not like COVID. And I think that then we'll have confidence in results. Now, I'm looking at the latest California numbers. Linda, correct me if I'm wrong. I lose track of my days. Today is Thursday, correct?
1: Yeah.
0: Yeah, you're supposed to say yes, boss.
1: Yes, boss.
0: Okay. And the election, the primary election in California took place on Tuesday, correct?
1: That is correct.
0: What percentage of the vote do you think has been counted as of now, the last time I looked about a couple hours ago? What do you think was up?
1: Well, Sean, I would have to push back gently and let you know that it's changing. It vacillates depending on how many they need. Yesterday was 55, today's 56.
0: I saw that too.
1: So I don't know.
0: Okay. No, at one point it went from 55 to 50. Somebody caught that screenshot. I don't know. I can't confirm that, but okay. So 55, you call it. I'll give you your number. Let's say it went up 1,000 from when I last looked, which is possible. All right. In my free state of Florida, what they do is on election day, they have partisan observers. They have a lot of mail-in voting. It's actually, they do it the best, I think, than any other state. And although I would prefer not to have the practice personally, that's my personal. But Florida, they've had their problems over the years. They've dug in deep and they have fixed it. California, we're being told, may not give us the final results of this election for a number of weeks. Now, President Trump, rightly, is calling out Democrats, saying they're probably cheating, trying to steal. Why would you believe the people that don't want proof of citizenship or voter ID, which should be no-brainer decisions for anybody that wants integrity in the process and confidence in the results? And, you know, the bottom line is if in this day and age, the home of Silicon Valley, the home of some of the best, brightest, you know, minds in the entire world are there, you're telling me that we have to wait a week or days and days and days on end to get a result? Because in my free state of Florida, oh, we'll know in like an hour or two. And that's if it's a close race. You know, when I went on the air the other night, I forget which primary it was. I was able to. Oh, it was the Texas primary. At 9:01, the polls closed at exactly 9 Eastern in part of the state. It was 8 o'clock, but 9 o'clock in a part of the state. So nobody called. It was 9:01. I was able to make the call that Ken Paxton had defeated John Cornyn for the nomination, which I think is a big deal. Anyway, the president's claiming that this is where all integrity goes out the window. You know, all the votes are tied up. They may not all be counted for weeks. He says this is now under investigation by the U.S. Attorney's Office in Los Angeles. Why is there a vote counting delay? Why do we tolerate this? It's 2026. This is not complicated. They want it to be complicated. And the only reason I can come up with in my little, you know, conservative brain is that they don't want integrity because maybe they get to play tricks. I don't know for sure. But I don't trust them. Why should I trust them? Linda, did you see former National Security Advisor John Bolton is going to plead guilty to retaining classified information? Apparently, he's expected to accept the plea with federal authorities, plead guilty to a single count of retention of classified information. Under the deal, he would be fined $2.25 million, could avoid serving prison time, although he faces a maximum of 5 years in prison. And ultimately, the sentence would be imposed by the judge. There's a scheduled hearing for June 26. Usually, if a deal is made, a deal is kind of binding and a judge will sign off on it. I'm not wishing anybody his age go to prison. I'm just not. I think he's become quite a jerk. And when Bolton wanted to work for Donald Trump in the first term, do you remember he called me often, Linda?
1: I do remember.
0: And I remember having a very specific conversation. I remember where I was. I was on the Ed Koch 59th Street Bridge, although it's probably not going to be the Ed Koch Bridge much longer. Mem Donnie doesn't want to honor Ed Koch. And I remember saying to him, you don't agree with his foreign policy. You just don't. I mean, you are far more of a hawk. Why? I said, are you there to serve your policy or the president's policy? I remember the conversation like it was yesterday. And he swore up and down, no, I'm here to serve the president's policy. Well, how did that work out? Not too well. You know, like a lot of people, they lose their minds. So this should be upsetting to everybody that we live in the greatest country God gave man. We have the ability now. We're building robots. We have cars that will drive themselves. We have robots that soon will be, you can buy that will cut your lawn, clean your dishes, vacuum your house, iron your laundry, and we can't count votes in a 24-hour period of time. It shouldn't even take 24 hours. And it's all by design. There is a sinister part in all of this because they can do better. Now, Linda, I don't know if I should ask you to leave the room or not leave the room. I really don't know what the right decision is.
1: Oh, boy.
0: Well, I know this is going to anger you in the state of New York, although I know you moved to Pennsylvania. You know, the beauty of doing broadcasting these days, you can do it from anywhere. And by the way, I have been doing it from anywhere for a long, long time. But a new bill passed by the New York State Legislature that would ban the terms mother and father from being used in certain official documents, replacing those descriptions with gender neutral language. It was signed into law, and I'm sure it will be, by Kathy Hochul. The bill will require the terms mother and father be replaced with, quote, gestating and non-gestating parent. I mean, this is like Tallarico. He refers to women that might live next door, a neighbor that happens to be a woman. I don't know what the other four genders he's referring to when he talks about six genders. I've tried to get an answer. I can't get an answer.
2: This summer, more than half our population became second class citizens. Every one of our neighbors with a uterus became the property of the state.
3: In these situations, when there is an unwanted pregnancy, it is moral for a woman to be able to control her own body, or any one of our neighbors with a uterus to be able to control their own body.
0: What is a woman with a uterus? You had one Democrat this week. I don't know if you noticed that. It was last week, actually. Fighting for the right of men to have abortions. biological men that identify as women. Last I checked, and I'm not a science expert. Maybe you're more of a science expert than I am. But I know of no science that can allow a man to give birth to a woman because men don't have a uterus. The last time I checked, Linda, I could be wrong. There could be advancement in science that I don't even know about. Is there some advancement that I've not heard about?
1: No. We don't have to subscribe to crazy. They can go live in crazy in their own place. I don't know why we have to give them any audience at all.
0: Well, and it gets worse, by the way. Only 18% of Democrats are proud of their country. Only 17% feel...
1: Get out. I'll buy the ticket. Please leave now.
0: You know, maybe we should charter a plane. Send them out in class. We'll put champagne on it.
1: Remember that, Sean? We had that opening when the jet is ready with Scott Shannon. He did that whole thing for us back in the day.
0: The jet is ready.
1: I mean, honestly.
0: You have to promise never to come back.
1: Put their ass on.
0: All right,
1: goodbye.
0: So this is going to make your head explode more. So a mother will become a gestating parent. A father will be a non-gestating parent or parent. I don't know what that means. It says it that way. Paternity is paternage. Like, I don't even know what the hell it means. You know, or an alleged parent talking about a father. Stricken from the record, his or her, she and her husband, and... It's now, I guess, the rest stricken is he or she can't use these words. His or her can't use. He or she can't use. She and her husband can't use. Male party can't use that either. Okay, this is what your government is doing. They are cray-cray. They are nuts. And this is why I will lead into this. Because this, you know, now that they're banning mother and father, et cetera, because the Democratic Party... has now lost, and this is a Marquette poll that came out, Marquette Law School. And the generic ballot survey shows Republicans have closed the gap with Democrats by 9 whopping points. Now, that is, why is this happening? For all the things we've been talking about, you know, for the last week and a half, how crazy this party is. And as Americans learn about the Tellericos of the world and the Graham Platners of the world, and then Democrats, you know, defending crazy and not standing up to crazy. And then you have, you know, Grandpa Bernie and Pocahontas and AOC and the squad members and the Mamdanis. This is the party that has gone off the rails. They're crazy. It's why people are leaving red states and moving to blue states. No kidding. Just the opposite, isn't it? Isn't there a reason for that? Although I think it's making people in red states like mine nervous. They don't want people to bring their dumb politics with them. I think that should be a condition. Listen, we see what's going on in the Middle East. Flare up Beirut, Lebanon, and Israel. And the Israelis, they always are targeted by in these densely populated areas. The need for humanitarian assistance has never been greater. That's where the International Fellowship of Christians and Jews come in. They are on the front lines. They are providing all of that humanitarian assistance thanks to your generosity. And that means food and water and clothing and medicines and housing, everything. And they even have mobile medical clinics for the elderly that can't get out and get to a doctor, get to a hospital. They are asking for your prayers. They're asking for anything you can donate. The need has never been greater. They are in the fight for their very survival. Whatever you can do to support them, they are so grateful, and it will be put to good use immediately. Just go to their website, prayifcj.org. Prayifcj.org today.
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6: The House has approved a measure related to limiting President Trump's Iran war powers with 4 Republicans voting yes alongside Democrats. JSO says scammers are spoofing their numbers, calling to demand money for missed jury duty or to get out of a warrant. If you get a call, just hang up. A planned teen takeover event at St. Augustine Beach Pier is canceled by police. You should expect a heightened law enforcement presence throughout the day today. I'm Michelle Thibodeau.
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8: West Side drivers on the West Beltway northbound, we still have a broken down car on the ramp to Commonwealth blocking the off-ramp right lane. From the WOKB Traffic Center, I'm Brian Middleton.
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19: From the Action News Jax First Alert Weather Center, I'm meteorologist Garrett Beedenball. Timing out some low humidity, how long that sticks around, and what your weekend feels like in the Action News Jax First Alert forecast in less than 10 minutes.
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8: Good looking ride as you leave downtown this afternoon, heading to the south end, I-95 southbound, 14 minutes from the Fuller Warren down to the Beltway. From the WOKB Traffic Center, I'm Brian Middleton.
0: A Wait till you hear Ed Markey dodge and duck and weave when it comes to Graham Plattner. Having a very tough time. Why have the Democrats in this Marquette Law School generic ballot lost a ton of support in just the last month? I'll give you a hint. People are waking up to who they're running. Straight ahead.
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24: I'm Michelle Thibodeau. The Westside woman accused of intentionally running over 11 ducklings was in court today. She was arrested on April 30th after multiple neighbors accused her of killing a family of ducks.
25: They told us back in April that this wasn't an accident. The driver of the vehicle actually backed up and drove forward three separate times to kill a brood of ducklings. The Jacksonville Sheriff's Office identified 64-year-old Beverly Sasbury as the owner of the car. They arrested her for 11 counts of felony animal cruelty charges. She also faces one count of reckless driving. Today, she pled not guilty on all counts.
26: Your Honor, the defendant is accused of running over ducks and backing up and running over ducks and backing up and running over ducks.
24: Casey Stone reports Sasbury's pretrial date is set for June 25th. Weapons detection machines are coming to elementary schools in Jacksonville.
27: The Duval County School Board voted to approve the $2 million contract with Communication Technologies, Inc. this week. They'll start installing the Open Gate technology in the coming school year. Under the plan, about 30 elementary schools will be getting the systems each year. The district says up to three systems will be placed in areas where students and visitors enter the school.
24: That's Phil Amato. A bit of a break may be coming. JEA customers will see a lower fuel charge on their upcoming bill. The monthly rate will drop by $14 per 1,000 kilowatt hours. That's a big decrease from its peak of nearly $60 in March. Fuel rates shot up after the cold weather in early February. I'm Michelle Thibodeau for 104.5 WOKV.
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19: A 10 on the WOKV weather meter this afternoon, mostly to partly sunny skies, low 80s at the coast, lower to mid 80s well inland. That onshore breeze continuing 10 to 15 plus miles per hour. Dry this evening, pretty comfortable outside, mostly clear. Overnight dropping down to the lower to mid 60s. Partly sunny, pleasantly warm on Friday. Highs reaching the low 80s at the coast, mid 80s well inland. From the Action East Jax First Alert Weather Center, I'm meteorologist Garrett Biedenball for 104.5 WOKV.
2: First Alert traffic from the Strata Air Conditioning and Heating Traffic Center.
8: A couple of broken down cars around town to watch out for this afternoon. The first being on the east Beltway northbound at State Route 9B. That's over on the right shoulder. And then on the west Beltway northbound on the ramp to Commonwealth, we have another broken down car blocking the off-ramp right lane. From the WOKB Traffic Center, I'm Brian Middleton.
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24: The Clay County Sheriff's Office is partnering with Orange Park Mall to open a new operations center this summer. A plan to build hundreds of homes on Jacksonville's west side clears a major hurdle to pave the way for a community on Yellow Water Road. And the west side woman accused of intentionally running over 11 ducklings has pleaded not guilty today. I'm Michelle Thibodeau.
0: $6,000 an ounce of gold. It did hit record highs all throughout 2026. Look, with any investment, things go up, things go down. I just got into it as somebody just got a hold of me when I was first able to start saving money in my 20s and said, just diversify your portfolio. You know, he puts a small percentage of his savings into precious metals. 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And you have rising gas prices, economic uncertainty in some ways. 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JP Morgan. 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All right, so as we're going to break, I'm telling you about the Marquette poll, Marquette Law School. They have a poll out, and it's a congressional generic ballot survey. It shows Republicans now have closed the gap with Democrats. Not a surprise. I stand by where I am at this moment. I don't think the issues that ultimately will define the outcome of this midterm election year even happens yet. I mean, let's see what happens with Iran. Let's see what happens with gas prices. Let's see if, you know, we have good news on the economy, which I'll get to in a second, that nobody's paying attention to. And then there's one other factor here. Well, there's actually three other factors. Yeah, the Supreme Court decision on racial gerrymandering, that is going to shake up congressional districts dramatically. Then you have the power grab of Democrats in Virginia, Abigail Spanberger, led by her. She said she wouldn't do it, but she did. And that was, they tried to make it that they had 10 seats that were predominantly Democrat, one seat for Republicans. Currently, it's configured based on the voting in Virginia. And they wanted to break. Anyway, that's been overthrown, too. That's a factor. They were counting on this stuff. Now, how is it, you know, with 5 months now to go before the midterm elections, you have a new Marquette Law School national survey finding the congressional vote has tightened substantially from April, when 48% of registered voters backed Democratic candidates and 44% supported Republicans. Now, the April survey also showed a large Democratic advantage among likely voters, 53-43. However, the political landscape is changing. It has shifted. Now, among registered voters, where Democrats had a 10-point lead, 46% say they would vote for Democrats, 45% for Republicans, 7% saying they would vote for neither. Now, what has happened? I'll tell you the main thing that I think, the main factor I think that's happened here, and what is happening before your very eyes, we're watching it unfold in real time, is Democrats have been taken over, and as the public learns more about the likes of Graham Platner and James Tallarico, the more they see Mom Donnie in action. If you have a beehive and you're a landlord, we're going to take your apartment building, and the city will take it over and own it. He doesn't mention anything about paying for it. That's a separate issue. Kathy Hochul, you know, all these bizarre gender changes. I couldn't even keep up with it if I wanted to. You know, Tallarico, six different genders. God is non-binary. Welcome Matt at the border. And every other, and God is not a Christian. Well, God so loved the world that he sent his only begotten son. So whoever believeth in him believes in everlasting life. Six genders. Forget about that Lord's Prayer thing that you grew up reciting in school and maybe pray with every day. I hope you do. I think it's the most powerful prayer there is. The Our Father prayer, the Lord's Prayer. And it starts, Our Father who art in heaven. All right, pretty simple stuff. But I guess it's our non-binary, six genders who aren't, I mean, this is nuts. And the more people, every Democrat now is twisting into pretzels. The more we learn about these lunatics, the more people are becoming aware, okay, this is not normal. This is bizarre. These are strange times we're living in. And I'm not going to stop because now, you know, if you notice Chuck Schumer, five times yesterday, Linda, we have this cut, five separate freaking times was asked about Graham Platner.
4: Five times. Graham Platner, are you satisfied with the explanations he's given for the controversies his campaign has faced right now? Are you concerned about what he
5: I met with Graham Platner today. We're going to beat Susan Collins and take back the Senate.
6: Are you so you're saying that Dana Mill is your preferred candidate, and then rattling that she should get back in. You're standing behind Graham Platner?
5: We're going to beat Susan Collins and take back the Senate. Yes.
6: Does Democrats take behind Graham Platner? Does that hurt their credibility in attacking Penn Paxton's?
5: We're going to beat Susan Collins and take back the Senate. Any other subject you got? Any other subject? Yes, you're right there.
7: Do you believe that Janet Hill should unsuspend her campaign?
5: We're going to beat Susan Collins and take back the Senate. Last one.
6: You have not said if you're still endorsing Graham Platner. Are you still supporting Graham Platner?
5: As I said, I endorsed Graham Platner. We're going to beat Susan Collins and take back the Senate.
0: We're going to beat Susan Collins and take back the Senate. No, I don't think so. Nate Silver even pointed out, although he's not my favorite pollster, to be blunt, but he pointed out that, if their internal polling has them up by four, usually internal polling favors the person that's polling by about 4 points consistently. And I think this campaign's going down. What they're really hoping will happen is Graham Platner is going to win next. I think it's next Tuesday. He's going to win the Democratic primary, and then he will have till the 26th, I believe, to get out in an obscure Maine law that would allow the party to replace the candidate that won the primary with their candidate of choice. In other words, an old Biden-Harris switcheroo where the voters be damned and they will have a chosen candidate that they will put in instead. Now, here's the problem. They have a big problem here, and it's not just Platner. It's the entire Democratic Party is radicalized. The problem specifically with Platner is that, you know, why wasn't the Nazi tattoo enough? What about what we learned this week that on a Reddit post that this guy talked about how much he loved Nazi Germany helmets, Nazi gear? How is it he had the Nazi tattoo for nearly 20 years, nearly two decades, and only decided to get rid of it? I didn't know what it was. I had no idea. I didn't know. You know what a Nazi helmet looks like, and you think they're really cool. That's what he's, you know, something to the effect that he said. Put aside the Wall Street Journal, New York Times. This is all coming from Democrats, by the way. This is not a Republican hit job, in spite of what the media would want you to believe. It's just simply not. But Platner and his wife, describe messages, you know, that he was apparently very, very descriptive. Let's put it that way. Okay, put that aside for a second. Is that as bad as, you know, wishing a brave soldier who did, what, 4 or 5 tours of duty dead? I mean, pretty sick stuff. Blaming sexual assault victims, suggesting that women take responsibility, avoid getting effed up on alcohol and act like an adult, downplaying military sexual assault reporting challenges. He's a self-avowed communist. He's referred to cops as bastards. You know, never mind the other slurs about, you know, on gay and lesbian issues and everything in between. Anyway, he inked this Nazi tattoo in 2007. I mean, it's not like it's an old issue, but he only got rid of it for political expediency. Here's where it gets very, very entertaining. And we'll actually do this later in the program. We have Chris Hahn of The Chris Hahn Show and Doug Schoen, Democratic pollster, both Democrats. And I'm going to bet Chris Hahn is going to duck and dodge and weave. And Chris Hahn of The Chris Hahn Show is not going to want to answer. He used to work for Chuck Schumer, and I think Chuck is a moral coward. And you ask yourself, why Chuck Schumer 5 times, we're going to defeat Susan Collins and we're going to take back control of the Senate? Because you cannot, if this was any Republican with a Nazi tattoo, this is the party, their closing message in 24 and their message about ICE and law enforcement. What is the mantra? You know, Nazi, fascist, racist, Gestapo, wash, rinse, repeat. Now they've got a real candidate with a real Nazi tattoo. Only got rid of it because he decided to run for the Senate. And they won't condemn him. Now, I mentioned Ed Markey, Senator, Massachusetts. He's finding himself in the same position as every other Democrat. Looks like he's going to be their nominee. And they care more about his socialism, his radicalism, that they're going to forego. They're just going to ignore all of these controversies surrounding this lunatic. If you want to know why the generic ballot is shifting, this is part of the reason. People are smart. Americans are smart. They're getting hip to the fact. And if you listen to this program or programs like it, or watch Hannity, the TV show, watch our podcast, you're ahead of the curve. Understand that. And they're just catching up because people are busy. I'm not blaming people. I wish everybody would listen to the show. So this is Ed Markey being asked about Graham Plattner. Listen to this.
9: I also want to ask you about embattled Maine Senate candidate Graham Plattner. Two sources tell MS Now he is in D.C. today to meet with Senate Democrats. It comes amid this new controversy, the reports that he sent sexually explicit messages to multiple women while he was married, and he's still married. Are you planning to meet with him today, and do you support his campaign at this point?
10: Yeah, I don't have any plans today, but I do know that he is campaigning on health care costs, on food costs, on gasoline costs, on the impact that Trump economic policies are having upon the lives of people who live in Maine. And that is the issue which American voters, Maine voters, are going to want to have the focus on for the rest of this year. And he is putting those issues front and center for the voters to see every single day.
0: Now, if you listen to Democrats, let me tell you, and why are the Democrats dumping all this information on Plattner? And that is my hypothesis. That's my theory. Can I prove it? Yeah, not 100%. Does it make complete sense? Yes, it does. They did the same thing with Mr. Fang Fang Swalwell. He was getting too close to getting the nomination. They all knew for a long time he had these issues. And so they decided he'd be a liability, and they went in for the political, you know, takeout shot, and, you know, meaning get him off the ballot. And they're doing the same thing with Plattner. And Maine has a provision that if he voluntarily gets off the ballot within 2 weeks after the primary election, if assuming he wins, they can then, the Democratic Party of Maine, replace him with the candidate of their choice. Janet Mills now reminding people, I'm still on the ballot, by the way, even though I bailed out of the race. So it is what it is. Then they got a James Tallarico problem, who refers to his female neighbors as neighbors with uteruses. Okay, very bizarre. This is the guy that says modern science recognizes that there are more than two biological sexes. There are 6. I think I'm going to have to offer a prize to the caller around this great country. We've been putting out the call for days. If you know what the other four are, please call the program. I don't know what they are, and I'm not being cute. I have no earthly idea what the other four sexes are. You know, or God is non-binary. I mean, he's sticking to that. If you're a Christian, I'm a Christian. I believe in the Bible. I'm a Bible-believing Christian. I try to be a good Christian. Nobody's perfect. All have sinned and fallen short. So I'm not preaching. I'm not proselytizing. However, the Lord's Prayer is, it does start with our Father. Not our father, not our mother, not a he or a she, or non-binary. It didn't start that way. This is a guy that supports, has no problem with men and women's sports, said, you know, all of this. God is non-binary. He wants a welcome mat at the border. A neighbor that's a female is viewed as a neighbor with a uterus. I mean, just one bizarre position after another. And now he's trying to back off all these. No, I didn't really mean it. It's being taken out of context. We've been playing them for you over and over again. I won't do it now. He wants to run a vegan campaign. There's going to be a vegan campaign in Texas. In Texas, a border state. Yeah, we're going to put out the welcome mat on the border. People of Texas don't want this. And a vegan state. How many ranchers in every Texan I know loves meat? I love meat. So anyway, it's not exaggerated. It's real. So here's the party. Mamdani, Plattner, Tallarico, the squad, AOC and company, Grandpa Bernie, Pocahontas, Chucky Schumer, and Hakeem Jeffries, leaders in name only, are scared to death. They don't want to alienate that crazy base. You know, America doesn't stand for 250 years as the beacon of hope, the light of the world, without the brave men and women that put their lives on the line to defend it. We have a debt of gratitude for all of them. And to honor these patriots, our friends at Pure Talk, a veteran-owned company, and their customers, they have a noble goal of raising $250,000 for America's Warrior Partnership by the end of July. 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
2: The House has approved a measure related to limiting President Trump's Iran war powers, with four Republicans voting yes alongside Democrats. JSO says scammers are spoofing their numbers, calling to demand money for missed jury duty or to get out of a warrant. If you get a call, just hang up. A planned teen takeover event at St. Augustine Beach Pier is canceled by police. You should expect a heightened law enforcement presence throughout the day today. I'm Michelle Thibodeau.
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3: Westside drivers heading south on Roosevelt Boulevard. I'm seeing delays as you approach the West Beltway. From the WOKV Traffic Center, I'm David Pomar.
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5: From the Action News Jax First Alert Weather Center, I'm meteorologist Garrett Beedenball. Timing out some low humidity, how long that sticks around, and what your weekend feels like in the Action News Jax First Alert forecast in less than 10 minutes.
6: All right, all your tax dollars. Oz says it's hundreds of billions. We're going to try and get to the bottom of a new bill passed in the House yesterday. We'll tell you about that. And Chris Hahn, Chuck Schumer, Acolyte Disciple coming up. 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
7: 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It's stop and goes near Wells Road. From the WOKV Traffic Center, I'm David Pomar.
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15: I'm Michelle Thibodeau. A planned teen takeover event at St. Augustine Beach Pier is canceled by authorities.
16: We ended up getting word that they were going to have this takeover, so we preemptively canceled it for them.
15: Police say you should expect a heightened law enforcement presence throughout the day today. Florida's attorney general this week ordered an investigation and prosecution of organizers of teen takeover events. It followed an event in Clearwater where a teenager was arrested for shooting another teen. The Jacksonville Sheriff's Office launches a new webpage to illuminate wanted and missing persons cases. You can submit tips anonymously.
17: The option is to just click on it, tell us where that person is, who that person is. There's also Crime Stopper information on the page.
15: JSS says the new initiative follows the success of its Unsolved Crimes page, which shares photos of unidentified suspects. Since its launch in 2023, more than 700 tips have been left and more than 600 suspects have been identified. A former police officer in Florida is now facing charges of fraud. Eben Brown has more.
18: 24-year-old Jeffrey Ziegler was once a police officer in Haines City, Florida, but now he's charged with assuming the identity of a dead man to use credit cards to make purchases totaling more than 10 grand. The investigation revealed the dead person was the late father of Ziegler's girlfriend and that the three had all lived together at one point. The scheme was discovered by the deceased man's family, who started to receive overdue bills from the credit card companies. Ziegler resigned from his job as an officer when arrested.
15: I'm Michelle Thibodeau for 104.5 WOKV.
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2: A 10 on the WOKV weather meter this afternoon. Mostly to partly sunny skies. Low 80s at the coast. Lower to mid 80s well inland. That onshore breeze continuing 10 to 15 plus miles per hour. Dry this evening. Pretty comfortable outside. Mostly clear. Overnight dropping down to the lower to mid 60s. Partly sunny. Pleasantly warm on Friday. Highs reaching the low 80s at the coast. Mid 80s well inland. From the Axity Shacks First Alert Weather Center, I'm meteorologist Garrett Biedenball for 104.5 WOKV.
1: First Alert traffic from the Strata Air Conditioning and Heating Traffic Center.
3: Westside drivers heading south on Roosevelt Boulevard. I'm seeing delays as you approach the West Beltway. In Orange Park, drivers heading south on Blanding Boulevard. It's stop and goes you near Wells Road. From the WOKV Traffic Center, I'm David Pomar.
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5: The Clay County Sheriff's Office is partnering with Orange Park Mall to open a new operations center this summer. A plan to build hundreds of homes on Jacksonville's west side clears a major hurdle to pave the way for a community on Yellowwater Road. And the west side woman accused of intentionally running over 11 ducklings has pleaded not guilty today. I'm Michelle Thibodeau.
6: All right, thanks, Scott Shannon. Hour two, Sean Hannity Show. Toll free, it's 800-941-SEAN. You want to be a part of the program. In a moment, we'll talk to Congresswoman Mary Miller of Illinois with an update on her legislation. It passed yesterday. In summary, her legislation cracks down on fraud and waste and abuse and, frankly, outright corruption and stealing that's been taking place. You know, we saw Nick Shirley's revelations in Minneapolis. We saw his revelations in California. But especially when it comes to home health care and child care assistance, et cetera. Remember, Nick Shirley went to all those child care places and there are no children. And yet we're paying fortunes. Oz on this program last week said he thinks the number's up to $100 billion. It's insane. Let me play Dr. Oz. You know, he said the area near Columbus is responsible for one third of the $1.5 billion spent on home health care. Here's what he said.
7: I was visiting a facility called La Belle Home Health. It's run by woman Najumi Tatsing. You may not see her here today because she's in jail. And she went to jail because she was accused and convicted of taking billing practices to a level we had not seen before. She was billing for people who are deceased. Billing for dead people is a bad look in court. And it showed at her conviction when she was accused and appropriately taken out for doing things that we find reprehensible. Now, if she was the only one, we wouldn't be here in force. Unfortunately, this area around Columbus is responsible in Franklin County for one third of all of the $1.5 billion spent on home health care in Ohio. Think about that. A third of all of the money spent on home health care in the entire great state of Ohio is generated here. That's three times what you would expect. There's a road very close to where we are, 288 home health care facilities in that several block area on that one road. Again, it defies belief. Some of these buildings were vacant. You wouldn't put anybody up in those buildings, not certainly the place that would house home health care.
6: All right, this is nothing but madness. This is your hard-earned money, and I can tell you that this has to stop. And here's the more sinister aspect of this. With waste, fraud, abuse, corruption, and outright stealing, it seems in many instances, that's money that would otherwise go to deserving Americans, and that money will be unavailable to them because of the widespread nature of this activity. Now, the legislation yesterday that was put forward by Congresswoman Mary Miller in Illinois, her legislation cracks down on fraud and abuse in the federal child care assistance program, strengthens accountability measures. Remember out in California, they wanted, you know, the Silence Nick Shirley Act, and Governor Newsom, Mr. Do-Nothing Governor, failed governor, probably the worst governor in the history of California and the country. He's going after Nick Shirley. They want to silence the person that is ex-

0: exposing all of this waste, fraud, and abuse. Anyway, Congresswoman Mary Miller is with us from Illinois. I saw your ex post that said criminals have exploited government assistance programs for years, stealing millions of taxpayer dollars, diverting resources away from vulnerable children, working families. The House passage of my Stop Child Care Scams Act ensures that the fraud will no longer be met with inaction. I am grateful to the chairman, in this case, Representative Wahlberg, for his leadership and my colleagues for moving this bill through the Education Workforce Committee. And House Republicans now are united in rooting out waste, fraud, corruption, abuse throughout the federal government. Congresswoman, well, first of all, thank you for what you're doing. Number two, Oz thinks it's in the hundreds of billions of dollars. What are you seeing?
1: Well, yes, the Government Accountability Office recently estimated that the federal government loses up to $500 billion every year to fraud based on 2018 through 2022 data. And this is absolutely unacceptable. I can tell you that all of us Republicans are committed to aggressively going after and eliminating this fraud and holding people accountable for it. This is completely partisan. Not one Democrat supports transparency or accountability when it comes to government spending.
0: Well, I mean, when we talk about, like, for example, we saw in Minnesota, especially in the Somali community, that it was like widespread, that an autism rate of nearly 80%+. And when Oz told me that number, I fell off my chair because there's no way humanly possible, scientifically possible, that number is accurate. So there seems to be a common theme is people figure out how to rip off the government. I don't care if it's COVID relief back in the day. I don't care if it's child care. I don't care if it's elder care. But they find these windows of opportunity, and the government just pays, and they don't even monitor whether or not the money's going to people in need.
1: Well, it shows that the government's too big and too unaccountable. But those days are over. We are going after it aggressively. I'm very grateful for Vice President Vance for his leadership on this. I'm grateful for Nick Shirley and so many others that are reporting what they know. And I want to encourage people that are listening, if you know something, please tell. But I do also want to bring up that blue states like Illinois are refusing to cooperate with the government as we are trying to bring accountability to these programs.
0: And well, how do they get to not cooperate when it's federal taxpayer dollars that we're talking about here? They don't have a choice but to cooperate. And, well, I know that the FBI director, I interviewed him on this program this week. I know he is committed to rooting out waste, fraud, and abuse. And I know that this is one of his top priorities, but there's a lot of investigative work also that has to go into it.
1: Well, because they've been able to get away with it. But those days are over. For example, I'm going to use Illinois. That's where I'm from, Illinois. We want Illinois to release their SNAP rolls so we can see who's actually collecting. I mean, the amount of abuse that's been uncovered already in the red states that have cooperated is unbelievable. I can't imagine what it's going to be when we can get these rolls like the SNAP rolls or...
0: Well, let me ask you this. If they're not willing to cooperate, considering it's federal taxpayer dollars, how about they don't get a penny until they cooperate?
1: Well, yes, that's what we're doing. And we are suing Illinois over it, but it's now hung up in court, of course, with a Democrat judge. But we have to cut off the funding for states that will not cooperate and adhere to the program's requirements. My bill in particular, it just swaps the word may for shall in the law, making penalties a requirement, not an option. In the past, the penalties have been an option, and people basically crime paid in our country. But those days are over.
0: Well, please keep us updated, Congresswoman. This is vitally important work. I can't stand when people steal from other people. And, honest, hardworking, taxpaying Americans that deserve these, quote, benefits that they've been promised most of their adult life. It's not going to be available to them because so many people are milking the system and draining it of all of its financial resources. So we do appreciate your time. Thank you so much, Congresswoman Mary Miller, Illinois. Thank you.
1: You're welcome. Bye-bye.
0: 800-941-SHAWN, our number. 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It is not a secret that the checkout line feels a lot heavier these days. Look, for a lot of people, they're still struggling financially. I know GDP growth is up 2.6%. I know jobs, we've had the best jobs report that we've had in 18 months. 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
0: 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You know, in the U.S., there is a break-in in this country, coast to coast, every 26 seconds. Now, the problem is most security systems only alert you after a break-in has already occurred. That's too late. That's a reactive system. But when intruders step near a SimpliSafe home security system, they step up. They have AI security cameras. 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
6: The House has approved a measure related to limiting President Trump's Iran war powers, with four Republicans voting yes alongside Democrats. JSO says scammers are spoofing their numbers, calling to demand money for missed jury duty or to get out of a warrant. If you get a call, just hang up. A planned teen takeover event at St. Augustine Beach Pier is canceled by police. You should expect a heightened law enforcement presence throughout the day today. I'm Michelle Thibodeau.
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7: Westside drivers heading south on Roosevelt Boulevard. I'm seeing delays as you approach the West Beltway. From the WOKV Traffic Center, I'm David Pomar.
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11: From the Action News Jax First Alert Weather Center, I'm meteorologist Garrett Beedenball. Timing out some low humidity, how long that sticks around, and what your weekend feels like in the Action News Jax First Alert forecast in less than 10 minutes.
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7: 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It's stop and goes near Wells Road. From the WOKV Traffic Center, I'm David Pomar.
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0: line 800-941-SHAWN, our toll-free telephone number. You want to be a part of the program as we continue. And we have Ken in Idaho. Ken, next, Sean Hannity Show. Glad you called.
1: Hey, Sean. Great to talk to you.
0: What's going on?
1: Yesterday. He lives in a red state, and he was expressing concern about those moving from blue states, and he wants to make sure that they leave their values and back in their blue state. Now, my wife and I are refugees from blue California. We came to Idaho seeking refuge, and I hear this admonition all the time from long-term residents, and I have learned to respond by saying to them, "Oh, wow, I didn't know you were a liberal." And, of course, they're shocked and dismayed that I would say such a thing. But then I'll point out that numerous studies and polls have shown that, as a whole, the people moving from blue states into red states are more conservative than the red state, on average, is to start with. So when people from blue states enter, they're actually making the red state even more red.
0: Well, I think, and this was my point to this caller yesterday that you're referring to, the odds are, if you've decided and you made the choice that you're going to uproot your family and your life and you're going to begin anew because of, you know, law and order, safety, security, quality of life issues, you know, California, highest poverty rate, highest homeless rate, highest taxes across the board. And you're going to go to Nevada, you're going to go to Texas, you're going to go to Arizona, you know, wherever you're going. Or if you're leaving New York and you're going to Tennessee, the Carolinas, or my free state of Florida, you know, most people that make that decision don't make that decision lightly. And, you know, I think most people probably that are making that call are in the category where we are. I'd say net gain. I'd say at least 3/4 of the people that would be moving, you know, would be smart enough not to vote in the very policies they ran away from and the politicians that support them.
1: Well, that's absolutely true. I couldn't agree more. The people who are blue and are currently in blue states are perfectly happy to wallow in the pigsty that they have made their own state into. They do not want to leave their blue states and you know, jump into the foray of a red state where they're the oddball. They're going to be the out person. You know, we don't have blue people moving here. I know this is purely anecdotal because I don't hang out with a lot of liberals, really, but I do encounter them at work and in other places. I know so many people from blue states that have moved to Idaho that are extremely conservative. I do not know a single liberal who has moved to Idaho at all. I just don't.
0: Well, I'll give you an example. I mean, Silicon Valley, known for its great wealth. I don't know what the politics of two of the co-founders of Google are, Larry Page. I just don't know. Larry Ellison is known as a fairly libertarian. He's the head of Oracle, now buying Paramount with his son. Okay, so, but his son donated to Biden, he donated to Trump. I have no idea where they really stand. Or, you know, out of Washington State, the former CEO of Starbucks, I don't know. I have no idea what Ken Griffin's politics are. I just know he didn't like being doxxed, and he looked at what he was going to invest in New York. Now he's going to invest it in Florida. I mean, it's really that simple. Look, I went over these numbers earlier in the program today, and I think it's worth going over again because it's impacting so many, you know, states in this country. And you're going to see something else that happens in 2030 when we redo the census. And what you will hear and see is that all of these blue states, they're going to lose a lot of congressional representation. They just are. And, you know, what's that? Go ahead.
1: That is good news right there. Absolutely.
0: You know, so I'm just saying, I think this is a trend. People know failure. And then, you know, one guy said, "Well, why are you making me leave? Why are you telling me to leave? Why don't, if everybody leaves, we're never going to be able to fix it?" Because I've given up on it. Texas, for example, I talk about Wall Street South in Florida. I'll give you an example of Texas. Texas is now home to more Fortune 500 companies than California. Samsung is now following Exxon's lead, and they're leaving New Jersey for Texas. Every major bank, financial institution, private equity firm, all of them, all the investment companies, there are more employees in the state of Florida than there are on Wall Street. The migration's taken place. The one thing I've learned about most wealthy people I've met in my life is they're not stupid. They didn't get wealthy being stupid. They got there. And again, I'm not talking about people. I don't know trust fund babies. I've never met one, to be not that I know of. Maybe, well, actually I have. But for most people that accumulate stuff in life, they work their ass off. They are very innovative and creative, and they just create goods and services that people want, need, and desire. You can't force people to buy stuff. I mean, I wish I could force everybody to listen 3 hours a day to this radio program, watch my TV show, watch my podcast. I can't force them. So my next best option is to do as compelling a shows as I can every day, exceed expectations, and offer news information in a fun way that you're not going to get anywhere else. That's the only way I know to succeed.
1: Well, that's exactly how it should be done. It's using logic, reason, and people's freedom to decide right there rather than forcing them to do that. So,
0: listen, I'm grateful to every one of you that are listening to my voice right now because you made a decision to listen to this program, and I don't take that for granted. 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Anyway, thank you, sir. Appreciate the call. 800-941-SEAN is our number. You want to be a part of the program.

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3: I'm Michelle Thibodeau. The Westside woman accused of intentionally running over 11 ducklings was in court today. She was arrested on April 30th after multiple neighbors accused her of killing a family of ducks.
4: They told us back in April that this wasn't an accident. The driver of the vehicle actually backed up and drove forward three separate times to kill a brood of ducklings. The Jacksonville Sheriff's Office identified 64-year-old Beverly Sasbury as the owner of the car. They arrested her for 11 counts of felony animal cruelty charges. She also faces one count of reckless driving. Today, she pled not guilty on all counts.
5: Your Honor, the defendant is accused of running over ducks and backing up and running over ducks and backing up and running over ducks.
3: Casey Stone reports Sasbury's pretrial date is set for June 25th. Weapons detection machines are coming to elementary schools in Jacksonville.
6: The Duval County School Board voted to approve the $2 million contract with Communication Technologies, Inc. this week. They'll start installing the Open Gate technology in the coming school year. Under the plan, about 30 elementary schools will be getting the systems each year. The district says up to three systems will be placed in areas where students and visitors enter the school.
3: That's Phil Amato. A bit of a break may be coming. JEA customers will see a lower fuel charge on their upcoming bill. The monthly rate will drop by $14 per 1,000 kilowatt hours. That's a big decrease from its peak of nearly $60 in March. Fuel rates shot up after the cold weather in early February. I'm Michelle Thibodeau for 104.5 WOKV.
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17: A 10 on the WOKV weather meter this afternoon. Mostly to partly sunny skies. Low 80s at the coast. Lower to mid 80s well inland. That onshore breeze continuing 10 to 15 plus miles per hour. Dry this evening. Pretty comfortable outside. Mostly clear. Overnight dropping down to the lower to mid 60s. Partly sunny. Pleasantly warm on Friday. Highs reaching the low 80s at the coast. Mid 80s well inland. From the Action News Shacks First Alert Weather Center, I'm meteorologist Garrett Biedenball for 104.5 WOKV.
1: First Alert traffic from the Strata Air Conditioning and Heating Traffic Center.
18: West Side drivers heading south on Roosevelt Boulevard. I'm seeing delays as you approach the West Beltway. In Orange Park, drivers heading south on Blanding Boulevard. It's stop and go as you near Wells Road. From the WOKV Traffic Center, I'm David Pomar.
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3: The Clay County Sheriff's Office is partnering with Orange Park Mall to open a new operations center this summer. A plan to build hundreds of homes on Jacksonville's west side clears a major hurdle to pave the way for a community on Yellow Water Road. And the west side woman accused of intentionally running over 11 ducklings has pleaded not guilty today. I'm Michelle Thibodeau.
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19: You know, if there's one thing I can't stand are people that take a Adam Schiff to this country. They have such a lack of appreciation. We're about to celebrate our 250th year of this great country. And you think of all the blood, the toil, the sweat, the tears. Think of all of it. And I'm telling you right now, there's so much sacrifice so we can live safe and secure. And, you know, and then I'm not saying America is the perfect country. I'm not saying you can't disagree with Donald Trump. If you wanted Kamala Harris and you lost, great, fine. That's your problem. That's not my problem. But to trash the country, that especially the people, this country has given them so much, it really infuriates me and angers me. Now, I remember Richard Gere, Officer and a Gentleman, actually a good movie, although I'm not recommending it any longer. I'll never watch it again. You know, listen to what he says. He's in Berlin, Germany. And it comes off as a pompous ass anyway, but he says he's deeply ashamed by the U.S. government's immigration rhetoric. Listen.
21: Human history is in many ways the history of migration, of movement. It's a story of people adapting, building, contributing, and dreaming. And yet somehow in today's debates, we often speak about migrants, about refugees, as if they were different from us. I think the term I was actually given today, apparently the U.S. government is calling aliens. Aliens. That's the latest. It had been vermin, now it's aliens. I'm deeply ashamed of this, I want you to know. They belong to another category of human beings, as if their hopes and fears and aspirations were somehow less legitimate than our own.
19: Now, he's saying that on foreign soil, and he's saying that in a country and on a continent that is disintegrating before our eyes. You know what my attitude is? Stay in Berlin. Unfettered illegal immigration, though, is their biggest problem. You know, we had Bill O'Reilly on the program. He just got back from Europe, and he said he's doing a segment on how this continent has changed. I don't even think Western Europe can recover because they have allowed people to enter their countries. Great Britain, I never thought in my lifetime I would report as close to 100 Sharia courts in Great Britain. I never thought a country like France, with its rich culture and history, would have no-go zones. They're allowing people in by the millions, unvetted, and they're not people that want to assimilate to the country that they are going to. And then you even have amongst them a subset, which would be radicalized Islamists, and those are the ones that practice Sharia law, want Sharia courts, have fought for them and have gotten it. And politicians in all of these individual European countries, they're not, you know, speak out against it, or else they're going to be called horrible names and bigoted, etc. You know, Prime Minister Howard of Australia famously said, if you come to Australia, you got to be an Australian. And I would say that should be the same for everybody. And if Richard Gere doesn't like this country that much, he can stay with Rosie O'Donnell, you know, stay in Germany, and good luck to you. Because he's living in his rich bubble, like many Hollywood stars, like Rosie O'Donnell. I feel so guilty. I never thought I'd get a facelift, but I got a facelift. I'm just tired of these people. Linda, I know you agree.
0: Oh my God. He is the absolute worst. This might be one of those rare times that you and I agree 100%.
19: What do you mean one of the rare times?
0: I was waiting 100%? For that response.
19: What does
0: that mean? I was like, wow, no reaction. No, he's, you know, it's so funny. I remember when Pretty Woman came out and then several movies after that. Cause as far as
19: by the way, I never loved that movie the way
0: neither.
19: Other people did.
0: Me neither.
19: I didn't think it was that great.
0: I was like, what's so great about this? Two dumb liberals glorifying being a hooker. I'm like, great, great movie. But the whole point of my story is, he was such a loser in that movie. I mean, just absolutely ridiculous. Such a pompous blowhard. And I was like, he's not even acting. This is just who he is. And he put on like a different name for the script. Just ridiculous. I tell you what, let him stay in Germany. We'll see how long he lasts.
19: Yeah, good point. All right, let's get to our busy phones. Toll free, it's 800-941-SEAN if you want to be a part of the program. Greg, Ohio, the Buckeye State. Greg, how are you? Glad you called, sir.
4: Thank you. Thank you, Sean. Thanks for having me.
19: Well, it's my pleasure. What's on your mind?
4: Well, I'm thinking about, look at all the damage Democratic policies have done to this country. All the deaths, all the rapes, all the murders. We need to make that front and center for this next election. We need to make sure that every time a Democratic elected official is in front of a camera, they get asked if they support what their policies have done. You know, then
19: you know what I want an answer to? I want an answer to, do you support Graham Plattner? Do you support James Tallarico? Do you support Zoran Marxist Kami Mamdani? Do you support AOC? Do you agree with the squad? I want them on the record. And the reason they won't answer those questions is because they know those people are crazy. Either they quietly agree with them and support them, or B, they are terrified of them turning on them and they would lose an election and lose their power. That's why you will never hear the moral coward Chuck Schumer or Hakeem Jeffries ever speak out about the lunacy of the people that really run their party. And I can add Grandpa Bernie and Pocahontas to the list.
4: Well, Plattner, I'm a veteran. Plattner's an embarrassment to us veterans.
19: You think? Yeah, I think so.
4: It's hideous. And somebody needs to tell Bernie Sanders that he is the oligarchy, you know?
19: Well, I mean, listen, I don't have a problem with successful people. But if you're going to go around the country and lecture, quote, the oligarchs or really the rich people, tax the rich, tax the rich, tax the rich, and then you run out of other people's money. But and then fly there in your little, you know, precious private jet, which has a lot of carbon emissions that they've been telling us for decades is horrible. You're nothing but a class A hypocrite. You just are.
4: Absolutely.
19: You know,
4: but you,
19: and then defending, you know, the practice and keep doing it.
4: But these Democratic policies, I've asked people that are liberals, and nobody's ever answered this. So next time you get a liberal on your show, this might be a question you want to ask. They've already traded the lives for other people to come to this country and possibly, and some of them do come to this country for just a better life. They're still criminals for crossing the border, of course, but that might be the only crime they've committed. You know what I mean? I'm sure
19: they're not Tom Homan's top priority. They're not Mark Wayne Mullen's top priority. But, you know, by the very fact that you entered this country illegally, there's got to be consequences.
4: I agree with that. But it's even more than that. They've already traded the life of Jocelyn Nungary for these people to have a better life. So ask them, do they like that trade? Is that a good trade for them?
19: But remember, you're dealing with people that wouldn't stand for Lake and Riley's family or Jocelyn Nungary's family at the joint session speech when Donald Trump got into office his second time.
4: Both times he
19: that is
4: in both speeches, and they wouldn't stand.
19: Yeah.
4: I watched both.
19: All right, my friend. Yeah, it's horrible. How did you not stand for a family that lost a loved one? A beautiful 12-year-old girl, young nursing student. How do you not stand for them? Where is your soul? That's a soulless group of people to me. Anyway, Greg, I got to roll, man. Go Buckeyes. Appreciate you being with us. All right, quick break. Right back. More of your phone calls coming up. Toll free. Our number is 800-941-SEAN if you want to be a part of the program as we continue.
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2: The House has approved a measure related to limiting President Trump's Iran war powers, with four Republicans voting yes alongside Democrats. JSO says scammers are spoofing their numbers, calling to demand money for missed jury duty or to get out of a warrant. If you get a call, just hang up. A planned teen takeover event at St. Augustine Beach Pier is canceled by police. You should expect a heightened law enforcement presence throughout the day today. I'm Michelle Thibodeau.
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3: Westside drivers heading south on Roosevelt Boulevard. I'm seeing delays as you approach the West Beltway. From the WOKV Traffic Center, I'm David Pomar.
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15: From the Action News Jax First Alert Weather Center, I'm meteorologist Garrett Beedenball. Timing out some low humidity, how long that sticks around, and what your weekend feels like in the Action News Jax First Alert forecast in less than 10 minutes.
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3: Norwich Park drivers heading south on Blanding Boulevard. It's stop and goes near Wells Road. From the WOKV Traffic Center, I'm David Pomar.
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17: Say hi to Jameson in Alabama. What's up, Jameson? How are you?
18: I'm doing great, sir. How are you?
17: I'm good. What's going on?
18: Listen, long-time listener, been listening to your show since before 9/11. It's the first time I ever got through, so thank you. It's an honor to talk to you.
17: Well, the honor is all mine. Thank you. I appreciate it.
18: I want to talk to you about Iran, and I've got a message from your friend Rick Burgess.
17: I love Rick Burgess.
18: Yeah, he's...
17: What's the message from Rick?
18: Well, he says, he wants to do some more with you. You used to help out a little bit when they first started the Rick Burgess show, and he said he's going to be down in your area, and he wants to meet you for dinner, and unlike Speedy, he will pay.
17: Ooh, ouch, shot across the bow. No, we had, when did we have Rick on? It wasn't that long ago, Linda.
2: It wasn't that long ago at all.
17: No, we had him on the program. What? You know, when he was with Rick and Bubba, I mean, two of the funniest guys on radio. I thought, and they were so unique and different because they were funny as hell, irreverent as hell, but also conservative. And they talked about, you know, important issues like family, God, faith. And that show was a big hit.
18: People like me listen to you and people like Rick Burgess because your stories are our stories. You're so relatable. You know, I'm from Alabama, diehard Christian, you know, I've listened to all these other talking heads over the years, and I believe your values and my values are very similar. But that's why we listen to you every day, is because you're one of us, just like Rick.
17: Well, I feel like I am. I've told this story before, but I never got into radio to make money. As a matter of fact, the odds of me being successful were negligible. And, you know, when somebody paid, my first paid gig was in Alabama, in Huntsville, Alabama. Actually, Athens, Alabama is where the studio was. And I was making $19,000 a year, and I was the happiest kid in the world. I thought my life changed. I was doing what I loved. Never dreamed I'd be successful. Never. But I'm grateful to all of you because you made that happen.
18: Well, thank Jesus you are successful, and you're having a great show. Now, the whole thing with Iran, I'm just a common guy. I'm one of the folks, as Mr. O'Reilly would say, right? Just one of the folks. I love Trump, voted for him 3 times. I would vote for him again if I could. I don't vote Democrat because of Bill Clinton and NAFTA. But this Iran thing is dragging out. Prices are too high. Gas is too high. It's really taking effect on my family and what we can and cannot do. And I know there's other families like that. And I'm calling from Deep Red, Alabama. And, you know, I'm hearing people chatter. This has got to stop. And I know that you talked to the president. Mm-hmm. I know you have sources. Is there any kind of end to this in the near future?
17: Yes. That's the short answer. How it ends, I don't know. When exactly it ends, I don't know. I understand the president's thinking. He's thinking if he can avoid pummeling this country into the Stone Age, he's going to bend over backwards for peace. And then there'll be a moment that he's had enough and he realizes it's impossible. That every day that passes, we're getting closer to that moment. I feel people's frustration. Nobody wants to pay more for gas than we have to. It sucks. It's awful. So it's a strain on a lot of people. But hopefully sooner than later. And I have a lot of faith in the president's decision making. And he was the only one that had the moral clarity to take these people on. Anyway, 800, thank you for the call, Jameson. 800-941-SHAWN is our number. 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
11: I'm Michelle Thibodeau. A planned teen takeover event at St. Augustine Beach Pier is canceled by authorities.
12: We ended up getting word that they were going to have this takeover, so we preemptively canceled it for them.
11: Police say you should expect a heightened law enforcement presence throughout the day today. Florida's attorney general this week ordered an investigation and prosecution of organizers of teen takeover events. It followed an event in Clearwater where a teenager was arrested for shooting another teen. The Jacksonville Sheriff's Office launches a new webpage to illuminate wanted and missing persons cases. You can submit tips anonymously.
13: The option is to just click on it, tell us where that person is, who that person is. There's also Crime Stopper information on the page.
11: JSO says the new initiative follows the success of its Unsolved Crimes page, which shares photos of unidentified suspects. Since its launch in 2023, more than 700 tips have been left and more than 600 suspects have been identified. A former police officer in Florida is now facing charges of fraud. Eben Brown has more.
14: 24-year-old Jeffrey Ziegler was once a police officer in Haines City, Florida, but now he's charged with assuming the identity of a dead man to use credit cards to make purchases totaling more than 10 grand. The investigation revealed the dead person was the late father of Ziegler's girlfriend and that the three had all lived together at one point. The scheme was discovered by the deceased man's family, who started to receive overdue bills from the credit card companies. Ziegler resigned from his job as an officer when arrested.
11: I'm Michelle Thibodeau for 104.5 WOKV.
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26: A 10 of the WOKV weather meter.

0: mainly dry, hot and humid. Temperatures right near 90 degrees. From the Action News Shacks First Alert Weather Center, I'm meteorologist Garrett Biedenball for 104.5 WOKV.
1: First Alert traffic from the Strata Air Conditioning and Heating Traffic Center.
2: Westside drivers heading south on Roosevelt Boulevard. I'm seeing delays as you approach the West Beltway. And Orange Park drivers heading south on Blanding Boulevard. It's stop and goes near Wells Road. From the WOKV Traffic Center, I'm David Pomar.
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4: The Clay County Sheriff's Office is partnering with Orange Park Mall to open a new operations center this summer. A plan to build hundreds of homes on Jacksonville's west side clears a major hurdle to pave the way for a community on Yellow Water Road. And the west side woman accused of intentionally running over 11 ducklings has pleaded not guilty today. I'm Michelle Thibodeau.
5: 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Coming up next, our final news roundup and information overload hour.
6: All right, news roundup and information overload hour. Here is our toll-free telephone number. 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If you want to join us. All right, so the midterm elections are coming, and I have been arguing, perhaps rightly, perhaps it'll be proven wrong, that I don't think the issues that define the outcome have happened yet. Certain things have happened that will impact the election. I think the Supreme Court's gerrymandering, racial gerrymandering decision, that could potentially impact the outcome. I think the Supreme Court of South Carolina and that horrific attempted power grab by Abigail Spanberger. But some fascinating things have happened. I talked about this on TV last night. The recent poll out in just the last week and a half, Democrats have lost over 9 points in terms of where they were. And I conclude the reason is this, is that the more people see the Democratic Party embracing the likes of Graham Platner and James Tallarico and El Sayed in Michigan, the more the American people are going to reject this party. The antics that we played and how stupid they looked in these hearings with Marco Rubio and Scott Bessent and Mark Wayne Mullen, it is not instilling confidence. They don't have an agenda, except it's, you know, wake up in the morning, hate Donald Trump, wash, rinse, repeat, hate him all day long. If he cures cancer, you're still going to hate him. Anyway, here to weigh in on this, we have the one and only Chris Hahn. Now, Chris Hahn has an interesting background. He's a former aide to somebody I think is a moral coward, Chuckie Schumer. Chuckie Schumer can't even take a position on Mamdani. Couldn't take a position on Graham Platner. Not taking a position on Mr. Six Gender. My female neighbor is a neighbor with a uterus, or that God is non-binary and all the craziness that along with him, because Chuck Schumer deep down knows he's got no power. He, like Hakeem Jeffries, they're quote, minority leaders in name only. And I find it pretty obnoxious. But anyway, this is what the party has become. Chuck Schumer dare not take on the radicals that control his party. Same with Hakeem Jeffries. And by that, I mean, they're not going to criticize Graham Platner. They're going to try to work behind the scenes and get him to drop out if he wins the primary. Maybe they'll be successful. I don't think so, but it's possible. I think they're thinking about it, that main provision that I've been talking about. They will go hard deep in the paint and try and support Tallarico. They will be wasting tens and tens of millions of dollars. Tallarico is not going to be the next senator from Maine. But then it's the party of Mamdani, and it's the party of Grandpa Bernie, and it's the party of Pocahontas, and it's the party of the squad, and it's the party of radicalism, and the one voice of sanity now in the Democratic Party is a friend of this program, John Fetterman. He was on TV last night. Anyway, Chris Hahn, he hosts his own progressive podcast, and former aide to Chuckie Schumer, also pollster, our friend Doug Schoen is with us. All right, Chris Hahn, I want to know why your party can't condemn, let's see, the guy with the Nazi tattoo, the guy that said horrible things about victims.

0: victims of sexual assault. The guy that actually referred to people in his home state as bigoted and ignorant, I thought that was a little over the top. And then, of course, the other guy that thinks that there's six genders, not two genders, that God is non-binary, that wants a welcome mat on the southern border, that wants to run a vegan campaign in Texas, and a guy that is against oil and energy in Texas. Which of these people have you condemned?
1: Well, I was with Mills, as was Chuck Schumer.
0: And I didn't ask you that. Well, Chuck Schumer had a chance to condemn Plattner yesterday. He punted as usual.
1: The party did not want Graham Plattner. They wanted Janet Mills, the incumbent governor, who's very popular in the state of Maine, and who would be ahead by 15 points right now in a general election matchup.
0: Not the point, because they're supporting, you know, the guy had a Nazi tattoo. The guy said horrible things about women that get raped. He said horrible things about heroes in the military. And Kristen Gillibrand yesterday, we're going to support him.
1: Well, you
0: and Chuck Schumer wouldn't condemn this guy.
1: In Texas,
0: that speaks volumes.
1: In Texas, Republicans are supporting Ken Paxton. They said horrible things about Ken Paxton.
0: So okay, who has the moral high ground here?
1: It's been a long time.
0: How about if a guy had a Nazi tattoo for 20 years? Maybe the party should have condemned him then.
1: I think
0: if he attacks victims of sexual assault, maybe distance yourself then.
1: I'm pretty sure we did.
0: No, stop. Not pretty sure. You're wrong.
1: No.
0: You're dead wrong.
1: They put another candidate up against him.
0: That was from the beginning. She bowed out, and all the Democrats coalesced around the guy with the Nazi tattoo that he blacked out only because he's running for office.
1: Well, you know, look, as the grandson of a Holocaust survivor, I had a real problem with that Nazi tattoo.
0: Well, why don't you call your buddy Chuck and say, I cannot support Graham Plattner or James Tallarica?
1: I'll tell you what. When John...
0: Because he's gutless.
1: Paxton, maybe we'll make that deal. How about that? Because Paxton is a horrible...
0: Okay, Chris. I'm talking about your party. Your party's been taken over by radicals.
1: Oh.
0: And the guy you worked for doesn't have the moral clarity, courage to challenge the nuts that run your party.
1: I agree that the party's been taken over by radicals. I think the primary
0: really?
1: In Iowa was very clear that it has not.
0: Okay, nice spin job. I don't think Doug Schoen is going to agree with you. Doug.
2: Sean, Chuck Schumer believes in regime change in Jerusalem, but not in Tehran. Do I need to say anything more?
0: Not really.
2: Well, I'll answer your questions directly in the way that Chris did not. Plattner is an abomination. If Swalwell can't run because of sexual harassment, why can Plattner run given the Nazi tattoo, his misogynistic behavior, and his extreme radicalism? I don't get it. I can't, as somebody, and I respect Chris and certainly his family, but somebody who had relatives myself in Europe in the 1930s, how can I support this man? He says what's going on in Israel is genocide and apartheid. In Gaza is genocide and apartheid on the West Bank. This is an abomination. It's pretty simple. We need Fetterman-like Democrats to have a chance to win. The greatest asset the Republicans have are these far-left Democrats. Is this not clear, Sean? Am I being evasive?
0: Listen, historical trends, and you're a great pollster, Doug, and I've known you for decades.
2: Yeah.
0: And historical trends would otherwise favor Democrats, but not this group of extremists. And then the rest of the party has this fear that they can't speak out against the crazy in their party, the Mamdanis of their party, the Plattners, the Tallaricos, the AOCs, the squad. They're not going to touch it. They're not going to touch Grandpa Bernie, because they know if they dared to do that, they would be out of leadership, probably out of office in no time.
2: Well, of course, but this is about right and wrong, Sean, not about party loyalty. I mean, I'm glad that Chris likes Janet Mills. I was for her too. But we got to deal with the world that is, not the world that he hoped it would be or Schumer hoped it would be. Why can't we be intellectually honest, Sean?
1: What are we supposed to do if he's the nominee? Are we supposed to then go ahead and support the Republican incumbent who is just slightly better on Trump issues than most other, you know, lapdogs to the president?
0: Look, you know, Chris, I'm going to push you because Doug brought it up. You don't ever answer a freaking question. I am asking specifically about the people that now run your party. And all you want to do is you want to transition and talk about Republicans and Trump. We can have that discussion, but I want to hear you say what Doug said. I want to know if you find these people morally repugnant. I want to hear that your old boss is lacking moral clarity and you're disappointed in him.
1: I find Graham Plattner morally repugnant.
0: How about James Tallarico? By the way, do you think there are six genders?
1: Absolutely wrong about James Tallarico.
0: Oh, really?
1: I think Doug will agree with me.
0: And do you think there are six genders?
1: I think the moral choice in Texas would be...
0: Doug, was that a straightforward question?
1: Who is a felon? Who is a criminal?
0: I am... Okay, I'm not asking you about Ken Powell. I'm asking you about James Tallarico. He's running in Texas. He thinks there are six genders. Do you agree with him?
2: I don't.
0: It's thank you, Doug.
1: Or Tallarico.
0: Well, let me ask you. He wants a welcome mat on the southern border. He thinks God is non-binary. I mean, do you agree with those positions?
1: I know you've been playing that God is non-binary quote. I think it's completely out of context.
0: I have. Oh, whoa, whoa, whoa, whoa.
1: Well, what?
0: Thank God for the audio tape.
1: Tell me what.
0: Because I don't take things out of context. Let us play it.
1: God,
0: where there's one
1: Trinity. It's the Father, the Son, and the Holy Spirit. So what is the Holy Spirit?
0: Is that- well, he said God is non-binary, so all these years as a Christian, I've been saying, Our Father who art in heaven. I guess I'm wrong. Let's play Tallarico here.
3: The first two lines in Genesis use two different Hebrew words to describe God. One is the masculine Hebrew noun for divinity. The second is the feminine Hebrew noun for spirit. God is both masculine and feminine and everything in between. God is non-binary.
0: Now, Chris Hahn, you just lied to my audience and to me. You said he never said that. I just played it for you. Say, I'm sorry, Sean. Go ahead.
1: Taking it out of context.
0: I'm sorry, Sean's audience.
1: Sorry, Sean, but you are not a seminarian. You're a lot of things. You are not a...
0: Excuse me. I actually did study Latin and theology and went to seminary high school for 4 years. I went to mass every day. I study the Bible almost every day of my life.
1: Okay, right. So then you understand that there's a Father, a Son, and a Holy Spirit.
0: It's called the Trinity, if you want to put a name to it. All right, quick break. Right back. We'll have more with Doug Schoen, Chris Hahn on the other side. Then your call's coming up. 800-941-SHAWN, our number if you want to be a part of the program.
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0: Born on America's darkest day, 9/11/01, the Tunnel to Towers Foundation, they have been helping American heroes ever since. Heroes like FDNY firefighter Robert E. Welsh III. Now, Robert served as a police officer before his appointment to the fire department in 2001, just weeks after the 9/11 attacks. He was on the front lines of 9/11 recovery efforts, and Robert dedicated nearly two decades of his life protecting his community. He also coached youth sports. He shared a full life with the love of his life, Jennifer, and their three children. But Robert lost his courageous battle with 9/11-related cancer, leaving behind his beloved family. Now, Tunnel to Towers honored Robert by paying the Welsh's family mortgage. 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Maybe you have land or an old car. Just please go to their website. It's the letter T, the number 2, the letter T.org. The letter T, the number 2, the letter T.org. 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
7: The House has approved a measure related to limiting President Trump's Iran war powers, with four Republicans voting yes alongside Democrats. JSO says scammers are spoofing their numbers, calling to demand money for missed jury duty or to get out of a warrant. If you get a call, just hang up. A planned teen takeover event at St. Augustine Beach Pier is canceled by police. You should expect a heightened law enforcement presence throughout the day today. I'm Michelle Thibodeau.
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8: Westside drivers heading south on Roosevelt Boulevard. I'm seeing delays as you approach the West Beltway. In Orange Park, drivers heading south on Blanding Boulevard. It's stop and go as you near Wells Road. From the WOKV Traffic Center, I'm David Pomar.
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12: I'm Action News Jax meteorologist Corey Sima. After a beautiful day today, I'm tracking how long the mornings stay comfortably cool and how long the humidity stays down in the full First Alert forecast coming up in less than 10 minutes.
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8: 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It's stop and go as you near Wells Road. From the WOKV Traffic Center, I'm David Pomar.
0: 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All right, we continue with former Schumer aide Chris Hahn of the Chris Hahn Podcast. And Doug Schoen is with us, Democratic pollster. All right, let me go to Doug because Doug will straighten you out. Doug, did I take out of context James Tallarico's words?
2: No, of course you didn't. It's pretty simple, Sean. This is not rocket science.
0: Well, maybe Chris can inform us then, Doug. Tell us what the other four genders are. I'm very interested. What are the other four genders?
13: I am not a gender scientist. What mm-hmm. said was
0: but you're supporting somebody that claims there's six genders.
13: What? Okay. Look, if you want to run the campaign of 2024 again, you would have had to done good on the economy.
1: You would have had to have done well in foreign policy. You would have had
0: doing great in foreign policy. And the border's secure, and we have GDP growth close to 3%. And yeah, we have rid the world of a nuclear-armed Iran, which the president, I don't think, had any choice but to do it. Is that a good thing?
1: The president has made Iran more dangerous. Period.
0: Oh, you're making this. So Iran having their nuclear reactors blown to smithereens and the president insisting on recovering the dust, you're saying makes the world less safe.
1: The president has told Iran, you want to hold the world hostage? You don't need a nuclear bomb. Get a couple guys with shoulder launch grenades to stand at the Strait of Hormuz in places where they can't be seen. And you
0: let me ask you, Doug, do you agree with Mr. Han?
2: Sean, I'm still a Democrat. There's much that Donald Trump has done that I object to. So I'm not abandoning my party. But how can you, as a rational person, say anything other than thank you, Mr. President, for degrading their regime, degrading their military, and degrading their nuclear program? I could disagree about aspects of policy, but for goodness sake, this is the greatest friend of Israel we've ever had. And I can tell you, every Israeli prime minister that I've dealt with, and I've dealt with five, all of them believe that the threat of Iran is an existential one to our nation and our world.
0: Chris Han, do you think Mamdani, his wife, his family are anti-Israel?
1: I don't know what's in their heart. And I think he's doing a fine there. I think he's got a great police commission.
0: Really?
1: I think the city's cleaner. I think the city's working, and that's his job. He's not a policy ambassador.
0: Let me tell you the beauty of this conversation. There is a beauty here.
1: Yes.
0: And I've got to go. I'm going to let you guys go. But I'm going to tell you the beauty of this is Doug Schoen would actually, if the Democrats listen to him, would be far more successful in this midterm election year than if following the Chris Han model, which is to defend the indefensible. That's my last word. We do appreciate you both being here. Chris Han, thank you. Doug Schoen, thank you both.
1: Bye.
2: Thank you very much, Sean.
0: All right, 800-941-SEAN, our number if you want to be a part of the program. 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
3: I'm Michelle Thibodeau. The Westside woman accused of intentionally running over 11 ducklings was in court today. She was arrested on April 30th after multiple neighbors accused her of killing a family of ducks.
4: They told us back in April that this wasn't an accident. The driver of the vehicle actually backed up and drove forward three separate times to kill a brood of ducklings. The Jacksonville Sheriff's Office identified 64-year-old Beverly Sasbury as the owner of the car. They arrested her for 11 counts of felony animal cruelty charges. She also faces one count of reckless driving. Today, she pled not guilty on all counts.
5: Your Honor, the defendant is accused of running over ducks and backing up and running over ducks and backing up and running over ducks.
3: Casey Stone reports Sasbury's pretrial date is set for June 25th. Weapons detection machines are coming to elementary schools in Jacksonville.
6: The Duval County School Board voted to approve the $2 million contract with Communication Technologies, Inc. this week. They'll start installing the Open Gate technology in the coming school year. Under the plan, about 30 elementary schools will be getting the systems each year. The district says up to three systems will be placed in areas where students and visitors enter the school.
3: That's Phil Amato. A bit of a break may be coming. JEA customers will see a lower fuel charge on their upcoming bill. The monthly rate will drop by $14 per 1,000 kilowatt hours. That's a big decrease from its peak of nearly $60 in March. Fuel rates shot up after the cold weather in early February. I'm Michelle Thibodeau for 104.5 WOKV.
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16: It's a perfect 10 on the WOKV weather meter for your Thursday evening and night after a beautiful day. Tonight's going to be another comfortably cool overnight. Temperatures will be down in the low 60s and upper 50s. It'll be cooler farther inland, but still pretty mild out at the coast. Then for Friday, it'll be mostly sunny and pleasantly warm. Jacksonville's high gets to 85, and then we near 90 Saturday and Sunday as the humidity starts to increase a bit. From the Action News Jax First Alert Weather Center, I'm meteorologist Corey Sima. For 104.5 WOKV.
1: First Alert traffic from the Strata Air Conditioning and Heating Traffic Center.
17: Westside drivers heading south on Roosevelt Boulevard. I'm seeing delays as you approach the West Beltway. And Orange Park drivers heading south on Blanding Boulevard. It's stop and go as you near Wells Road. From the WOKV Traffic Center, I'm David Pomar.
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3: The Clay County Sheriff's Office is partnering with Orange Park Mall to open a new operations center this summer. A plan to build hundreds of homes on Jacksonville's west side clears a major hurdle to pave the way for a community on Yellow Water Road. And the west side woman accused of intentionally running over 11 ducklings has pleaded not guilty today. I'm Michelle Thibodeau.
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18: You know, something's happened the last 2 days, and we've been harping on some of this. This is so good. It's been like a master class for how Republicans need to deal with crazy left-wingers, especially when testifying before the Senate or the House. We'll start with the Secretary of State, Marco Rubio. Listen to this exchange with Sarah Jacobs, you know, bizarre questioning about his shoes. Listen.
20: And just like you couldn't admit that the shoes the president bought you were too big, you clearly don't know what winning means. And not because the facts are unclear to you, it's because telling your the truth would cost you your job. And the American people are entitled to a Secretary of State who tells them the truth even when the president doesn't want to hear it. And my constituents, our service members, deserve better. Mr. Chairman, I yield back.
21: I don't know what shoes she's talking about. What is she talking about?
22: Representative Burchett, you're recognized.
23: Thank you, Mr. Chairman. If you'd like to answer any of that.
21: Yeah, I don't know about the shoes. I mean, he gave me some Florsheim shoes. They're actually pretty good. They fit fine. I don't know what she's talking about. And maybe that's what she's referring to.
20: Your shoes look very nice today, Mr. Secretary.
21: How can you see them? They're way down here. We're talking about shoes. Are you guys kidding me? I mean, is this the Foreign Affairs Committee or is this like a circus? What is this?
18: All right. Very strange, but great answers by Marco. Then he spars with Representative Madeline Dean, who keeps interrupting him, spoke for the whole time, and then gives him no time to answer. Listen.
21: For God, what kind of thing is this? What is this? You get asked questions for 5 minutes and you don't get time to answer. It's not a hearing.
22: I think you said clown
21: like
22: show
21: a dunk
22: before.
21: Tank? What is this?
24: I don't have to tell you. I don't.
21: I've even used their time. How can I answer the question? They don't even give me time. I've had to use their time to answer your questions.
24: Yes.
21: All right, whatever.
24: All right, so I don't need to tell you that in my community, the city that I represent, the city of Miami, you're one of the most illustrious representatives, and that we're very proud of you, not only the Cuban-Americans, but the Hispanic-Americans in
21: my community. Why is she leaving? So, I'm going to answer her questions.
24: I will.
21: Oh, she's gone. Okay, I got it. Well, thank you for coming.
24: All right.
18: And let me play one more Marco cut, because I think this is interesting. He mocks Congresswoman from California, Sydney, what's the president's name? Comlager? Dove for storming out of here. Oh, just have a good day. See you later. Doesn't want to stay. Listen.
4: Well, because one of those were in cahoots with Hamas. And we saw an incredible amount of the aid flow into Hamas's hands.
5: Reclaiming my time. The aid was held up at the border by Israel, and you know it.
4: You gotta fix your rules here. You can't even answer a question.
5: You're not following the rules. You're very familiar with how this works.
4: No, I don't. I never served in the House. This is a weird rule. Will you ask a question and I can't answer?
5: Would you please add time to the clock?
4: Nope.
5: He's...
18: This is a master class how to deal with dopes. I thought Scott Bessent was particularly on his game. He asked one of the Democratic congressmen on the panel, Congresswoman Judy Hsu, who's the president during World War I? She doesn't know the answer. Anyway, listen.
6: Recently, President Trump proudly claimed that he doesn't think about Americans' financial situation when it comes to the war with Iran. So I want to ask you, Secretary Bessent, do you agree with President Trump that you also do not care about Americans' financial situations?
7: Congresswoman, who was the president during World War I?
6: Can you...
7: No,
6: are you refusing to answer my question?
7: No, I'm asking, who was the president during World War I?
6: I don't know, but clearly you
7: so
6: are
7: you
6: not
7: know who
6: answering
7: the president
6: my question.
7: During World War I was... So, well, let me tell
6: so
7: you.
6: I'm clearly getting the idea that you do not want to answer whether you agree with President Trump that you do not care about Americans' financial situations.
7: President Trump does care about Americans' financial situations.
6: Well, he actually said that he doesn't.
7: That is a truncated thing, like everything is, that he is future-proofing, because I can tell you Americans' financial situations would be devastated if Iran got a nuclear weapon and there was a permanent shutdown of the flow of energy out of the Middle East.
6: Well, then let me ask you, prediction...
7: I promise you that President...
6: I'm taking my time back.
7: I will promise you that President Woodrow Wilson, who was president during World War I, that the Germans did not attack us, that he got into that.
6: Let me ask this.
7: And I guarantee
6: was your prediction
7: president
6: that Americans
7: Woodrow Wilson
6: would face
7: the same
6: only 50 days of...
18: And not to be outdone, then we've got Department of Homeland Security Secretary Mark Wayne Mullen takes exception when Congressman Al Green, who lost his primary and will be out of Congress, the guy with the cane that always interrupts the State of the Union of President Trump and files articles of impeachment. But anyway, Mark Wayne Mullen taking exception to Green, calling him a racist. Listen.
8: This was peaceful protest, Mr. Secretary. Racists take offense at peaceful protests. A racist, Mr. Secretary, would do what happened to Rudy.
18: Are you calling me a racist?
8: A racist.
18: I'm asking a question.
8: Reclaiming my time, asking to shut up.
18: That's a pretty...
8: Shut up. It's my time.
18: I'm not going to let anybody call me a racist, Chairman.
8: I never called him a racist. It's my time.
25: It is. Gentlemen, will suspend.
8: Tell him to shut up.
25: Gentlemen, suspend. No. The gentleman will suspend.
18: No one will call me a racist. I'm Cherokee, too. My family has been pretty tolerant.
8: I ask that my time be restored.
25: The clock has been stopped since I suspended the clock.
18: I will continue to interrupt as long as someone's there assuming
25: I agree.
18: They're calling me a racist.
25: And as I said before, there will be no addressing anyone's character in negative way.
18: I mean, so just understand something, because this is a midterm election year, and I keep telling you it's the most important one in our lifetime. And if you do only one thing that I'm asking you to do this year, please commit in your mind, your heart and soul that you're going to vote and that, you know, this will be every day in D.C. And any progress that you might want on the world stage. Well, probably the president has a lot of authority on that front, but any progress with the economy, any progress in Washington will come to a screeching halt. But if you keep the Republicans in power in the House and Senate, guess what? Great progress will be made. And that is the moral of this story. Linda, I know you agree. Don't you love when these administration officials don't take their crap and make them look stupid?
26: I think that what you said about Marco Rubio could not be more spot on. He's always been a class act. He's always been ahead of his game and always on point. And the one thing that you can take note of is some of these people that are asking him questions, they're reading these notes that were prepared by other people. Marco Rubio just knows. He's telling you what's happening. He's in the room with world leaders. He's had the experience. And they're acting like such petulant children to the point that yesterday he's like, what is going on here? This is ridiculous. You guys are ridiculous. Like, as a member of Congress formerly, I can say firsthand, this is absurd. The way you're conducting yourselves is not appropriate for the chamber. And he's not wrong.
18: Let me tell you one little interesting backstory. Remember when he filled in for Caroline Leavitt, who's on maternity leave, and he was in the briefing room? I said, so how'd you like it? I said, you look like you were having a lot of fun. We were talking about it. And he said, yeah, they gave me about 5 minutes notice. I'm like, whoa, that's a hell of a performance on 5 minutes notice.
26: He's so, he's just on his game because he's not making stuff up. See, the problem with the left is they're researching things and saying things. Like if you saw yesterday Rosa DeLauro with Todd Blanche and that awkward exchange where she's like, we have to start an investigation and this is how we prosecute. And he just looked at her. He's like, yeah, that's just not how the law works. I don't know what you are talking about. And she just completely stopped talking. He just shut her down.
18: Checkmate, checkmate, checkmate across the board. Kenny, Wyoming, Sean Hannity Show. What's up, Kenny? I love Wyoming. It's such a beautiful state you live in.
0: Yes, it is. Not a lot of mountains around Cheyenne, but it's pretty nice on the high plains. A little windy, but that's easy to deal with. So
18: I wouldn't like the cold in the winter. However, outdoor hiking, nature, streams, fishing, you know, open space, you know, sunrise, sunset. When I'm having a bad day, I think Montana, Wyoming, I think that it's looking better and better when I'm having one of my horrible days.
0: Well, you did a good thing by getting out of New York and getting down to Florida. I'm originally from the Buffalo area. I'm left there in 82. And aside from going back for football games, I'll probably never leave Wyoming. So
18: I am so disconnected from New York. I want the New York Knicks to lose. And I could tell you one of their champions. I can give you the lineup. When it was Walt Clyde Frazier, Earl the Pearl Monroe, Willis Reed, Dave DeBuscher, Bill Bradley, off the bench, the crowd would always cry for Wingo. It was just a fan favorite. And I cheered for them. I don't cheer for anything for New York now. And I don't even think President Trump should go to Madison Square Garden if he's going to listen to me.
0: Well, I will always cheer for the Bills. They're my boys. So
18: I like Buffalo's different than New York. I take an exception to that. I just do. I mean, I make an exception. Buffalo. The Sabres had a great year this year. It was a heart-wrenching seventh game loss that they had.
0: Yes, it was. And the Bills are the only New York State football team. So,
18: well, I'm also a fan of Josh Allen. I happen to like him. I think he's very talented.
0: Yeah, absolutely. So, hey, you know, I got a comment on some, you know, the folks like yourself that leave the blue states and migrate to the red states. I'm glad you got out. I was, you know, cheering for you for years while listening to you and watching you that you would finally get out of there. But, the Zuckerbergs and the Bezos and all those guys who are now leaving their blue states to find better business friendly states or even just tax or personal tax friendly states. You know, I can't help but think like, wait a minute, you guys voted all this stuff in because most of them are really heavy.
18: I'm not so sure they did.
0: No,
18: I really, we don't know how anyone votes. You know, a lot of people, I had a conversation with Mark Zuckerberg about the Zuck Bucks and all that. And it was during COVID. And he's like, he regretted it on a level that was so believable to me. And I don't think he was BSing me. And he said, I did it to help get out votes, not to support any one party. All right. Put that aside. That's what he's saying. You either believe him or not. I'm not going to be a special pleader here. But however, if he's going to bring high paying career jobs for the people in the state that I call home and love, I'm all for it. You know, I don't know where Larry Page stands politically. I don't know. I have no idea where the former CEO of Starbucks stands. I would imagine left. I'm guessing. I don't know. Ken Griffin has pulled $6 billion out of New York City. He's going to bring it down to Miami. I love that idea. And I want Florida to flourish. You know, Ron DeSantis has done an amazing job down here.
0: You know, leave their politics behind. It's funny because every time you could be down in a bar in Cheyenne, and it just happened over the weekend, there were a couple people came in from Colorado, and they were looking around to maybe possibly move up to Cheyenne, and we all just looked at them and said, Yeah, well, as long as you relieve those crazy politics down there in Colorado, well, you're more than welcome to come on up. So, and, you know, luckily they...
18: Let me ask you a question.
0: Gonna do that.
18: I never tried... Do you ever eat bison?
0: Yeah, yeah.
18: What does it taste like?
0: A lot leaner beef. It's, you know...
18: So it tastes like beef.
0: Oh, yeah.
18: Like, I don't think venison is as beefy as people try to make it out to be. I think it's more gamey.
0: At all. Yeah. No... Bison is really good. Bison's not cheap. Bison Ranch just south of town, and they sell their meat down there. But you know, you can get a good bison ribeye in a restaurant, and it might cost you $10-$20 more than a regular beef ribeye, but it's worth it. So.
18: Well, I'm going to tell you something. You have convinced me. The next opportunity I have to try, or any opportunity to try either a bison burger or a ribeye, I'm going to do it in your honor. Okay?
0: Sure. Yeah.
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1: Brought to you by Mark Spain Real Estate.
2: The House has approved a measure related to limiting President Trump's Iran war powers, with four Republicans voting yes alongside Democrats. JSO says scammers are spoofing their numbers, calling to demand money for missed jury duty or to get out of a warrant. If you get a call, just hang up. A planned teen takeover event at St. Augustine Beach Pier is canceled by police. You should expect a heightened law enforcement presence throughout the day today. I'm Michelle Thibodeau.
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3: Westside drivers heading south on Roosevelt Boulevard. I'm seeing delays as you approach the West Beltway. In Orange Park, drivers heading south on Blanding Boulevard. It's stop and goes near Wells Road. From the WOKV Traffic Center, I'm David Pomar.
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3: In Orange Park, drivers heading south on Blanding Boulevard. It's stop and goes near Wells Road. From the WOKV Traffic Center, I'm David Pomar.
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13: All right, that's going to wrap things up for today. We have a great, great Hannity tonight, 9 Eastern on the Fox News Channel. Set your DVR. Ryan's Priebus, Ari Fleischer, Brianna Lyman will join us out on the street. Joe Concha, Greg Jarrett, Jim Jordan, Anita Vogel, Billy Bush, Sage Steele. Loaded up. Set your DVR tonight. Hannity on Fox. We'll see you then back here tomorrow. By the way, Ryan Lochte, Linda, did you watch this podcast? We just dropped it. Wow. You cannot believe what this guy's life spiraled out of control after the Rio Olympics. And he tells the whole story. I mean, in detail. Anyway, we'll see you tonight. Back here tomorrow. Thank you for making this show possible.

0: Hey, when you hear news about Israel, it is easy to think of headlines, politics. Oh, just another conflict far away. No, this is very real. They're in a fight for their survival. Now, anti-Semitic attacks in the Holy Land across the globe. It is sad. 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
8: I'm Michelle Thibodeau. A planned teen takeover event at St. Augustine Beach Pier is canceled by authorities.
9: We ended up getting word that they were going to have this takeover, so we preemptively canceled it for them.
8: Police say you should expect a heightened law enforcement presence throughout the day today. Florida's attorney general this week ordered an investigation and prosecution of organizers of teen takeover events. It followed an event in Clearwater where a teenager was arrested for shooting another teen. The Jacksonville Sheriff's Office launches a new webpage to illuminate wanted and missing persons cases. You can submit tips anonymously.
10: The option is to just click on it, tell us where that person is, who that person is. There's also Crime Stopper information on the page.
8: JSO says the new initiative follows the success of its Unsolved Crimes page, which shares photos of unidentified suspects. Since its launch in 2023, more than 700 tips have been left and more than 600 suspects have been identified. A former police officer in Florida is now facing charges of fraud. Eben Brown has more.
11: 24-year-old Jeffrey Ziegler was once a police officer in Haines City, Florida. But now he's charged with assuming the identity of a dead man to use credit cards to make purchases totaling more than 10 grand. The investigation revealed the dead person was the late father of Ziegler's girlfriend and that the three had all lived together at one point. The scheme was discovered by the deceased man's family, who started to receive overdue bills from the credit card companies. Ziegler resigned from his job as an officer when arrested.
8: I'm Michelle Thibodeau for 104.5 WOKV.
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20: It's a perfect 10 on the WOKV weather meter for your Thursday evening and night after a beautiful day. Tonight's going to be another comfortably cool overnight. Temperatures will be down in the low 60s and upper 50s. It'll be cooler farther inland, but still pretty mild out at the coast. Then for Friday, it'll be mostly sunny and pleasantly warm. Jacksonville's high gets to 85, and then we near 90 Saturday and Sunday as the humidity starts to increase a bit. From the Action News Jax First Alert Weather Center, I'm meteorologist Corey Sima for 104.5 WOKV.
21: First Alert traffic from the Strata Air Conditioning and Heating Traffic Center.
22: Westside drivers heading south on Roosevelt Boulevard. I'm seeing delays as you approach the West Beltway. And Orange Park drivers heading south on Blanding Boulevard. It's stop and goes near Wells Road. From the WOKV Traffic Center, I'm David Pomar.
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0: well, well. Would you look who's back on the airwaves? Although, to be honest, I shouldn't be here. I could probably be out and voting in California right now, if we're being honest. But a big Thursday episode of Fox Across America with Jimmy Failla coming your way. As my New York Knicks win game one of the NBA Finals, the hot rumor is that Donald Trump is heading to New York City for game three. A lot of people surprised that the president would be attending the NBA Finals, but he's actually a longtime Knicks fan. He has been to a million games. I think Donald Trump has probably seen more loose balls than James Tallarico. 888-788-9910, the phone number. If you want to be a part of today's show, a show that has the same rule every damn day, you are all welcome. You could be a Republican, you could be a Democrat, Libertarian, Independent, just don't be a... Happy Thursday, everybody. I come to you in good spirits. I hosted a huge benefit last night at the Gotham Comedy Club, Laugh to Remember. If you remember, the great Chris Haynes was with us last week to promote it. Shout out to them, the Taub Institute. They raised $385,000 for Alzheimer's research. And let's hope Joe Biden gets the care that he needs and deserves. Come on, Jimmy! Stop it. Yeah, the good news is we raised $385,000 for Alzheimer's. The bad news is we can't remember where we put it. Come on. Oh, come on. It's going to be one of them. We got two comics on the show today. Diamond Dave Landau, comedy's sexiest man. Ryan Reese, he's become a bit of a staple because he's going to be out in California this weekend. If you're listening on KSUE, if you're listening on KSRO, there's no wrong way to do it. Ryan is going to be at Rooster Teeth Feathers. You know him. He was on Fox News Saturday Night last weekend. Go hang out with a guy from the show. He's fantastic. Support him on the road. My show in Maryland is sold out this Saturday. You can't get in. But you can go see Ryan Reese in California, and he drinks more in my backyard than me, Jenny, and Lincoln combined. Well, I don't know about Lincoln, but me and Jenny combined. Ryan's a hot mess, but he's one of the best comics you'll ever watch. I mean, he's fantastic. So if you're out there on the West Coast, go check it out. In between ballot dumps, because that's where the real California comedy is. It's not Ryan Reese. It's the fact that we're being told America is a country that can capture the president of Venezuela in his living room and ship him up to New York City in 8 hours. Yet we need 2 weeks, maybe a month, to count all the votes in California? Like, that's a real thing that you're telling me right now?
1: This is ridiculous.
0: Totally ridiculous, Harrison Ford. It's absurd on its face. And I know they're defending it, and they're saying, well, it's the law. You don't understand. But that's why we need the SAVE Act. That's why we need uniform federal standards for voting. Because, listen, they could legitimately be conducting an election. I don't have any proof of anything. I just know this is a state that's rife with so much fraud, like literally hundreds of billions of dollars in fraud everywhere in California. They have a train to nowhere that's $192 billion in the hole right now, and they still haven't built a single mile of track.
2: That is financial lunacy.
0: It's supposed to be called a high-speed rail. A high-speed rail, $192 billion. We have no track. So the state that can't build a track for $192 billion is supposedly conducting a legitimate election.
3: So crazy someplace else. We're all stocked up here.
0: Now, again, I don't have proof, so I want to be a responsible broadcaster here. But California is also sitting on about $500 million in hospice fraud right now. Medicaid fraud, SNAP fraud, all kinds of chicanery. And a lot of times the NGOs that are perpetuating that fraud turn around and donate back to the politicians. I'm not saying the politicians are in on it. I'm just saying that they're fine with it happening. Okay, if you're okay with an NGO opening up a hospice with no patients, but they donate to your super PAC every election cycle, you're probably okay if there's somebody out there right now mailing 8 ballots from the same address, mailing 75 ballots from one apartment. That stuff goes on. Like, that goes on. I know that goes on. I live in a blue state. When this show launched during COVID, if you remember me telling you this, Jenny and I were the only people in our house over 18, but we got 6 mail-in ballots because they mailed mail-in ballots out to any adult who had ever been registered to vote in our house. And believe me, if I had returned all 6 of those ballots, all 6 of those ballots would have been counted.
4: When you're right, you're right. And you're right.
0: California doesn't have signature verification.

0: verification. They don't have voter ID. When it comes to mail-in ballots, you now just need to have them postmarked by Election Day. Why is that significant? I can never out the guy. But somebody in Congress who would know as much about this as anyone on earth once told me that they didn't steal the 2020 election. He's like, they just changed the rules so they could do a bunch of illegal things legally. And the way they did it was by weaponizing a combination of COVID and the George Floyd summer of love to say, hey, we've really got to loosen up the guardrails on our elections. Otherwise, you're disenfranchising people. You don't want to be one of those racists that killed George Floyd, do you? Just let us do some ballot harvesting, some 24-hour drop boxes. And yeah, they can just, you know, count votes from anywhere, at any time, at any hour. They can postmark them late. And they said the reason it was significant in 2020 is, if you remember, Trump was winning about five states and they stopped counting the votes.
1: What in the wide, wide world of sports is going on here?
0: Well, there was a water main breakdown in Georgia. We better pump the brakes on that. Can't keep counting. Kick out the overseers in Michigan, and certainly don't want to keep counting in other parts of the country for a minute. We got to get this thing under control is what we got to do. And someone once told me, I'll never out the guy, that basically they stopped counting on 2020 to figure out how many other votes they needed. Because all of those outstanding ballots that came in for Biden were not checked down ballot, meaning they just voted presidential. They didn't even take the time to check off the boxes in the other races, which makes you think like they might have been pulling a little bit of a hustle on us.
2: I think he's got a point.
0: And again, I can't prove it. So I'm not trying to be a bad faith actor here with you. I'm just telling you, as a guy who got here on nothing but street sense. I went to community college. You know my story. Okay, I, you know, had a kid without health insurance, started driving a cab because I owed a bookie 40 grand that I didn't have. And I was doing stand-up at night and trying to pull my life together. And you make it through that with nothing more than horse sense. You figure out who the sharp people are. You surround yourself with them. You figure out who the good people are. Okay, you try to engage in as much commerce and, you know, camaraderie with them as possible. Okay, but you're ultimately just competing against yourself. How can I refine myself to get better and be sharper, make better use of my time and energy? And that's how you go from there to here, in a nutshell. Okay, but the bottom line is, you do it by learning to read situations well. And when you tell me out in California last night that 58% of the vote had been counted at 10 p.m., but then we get a ballot dump at 11 p.m. that says only 55% of the vote has been counted, because they've increased the number of outstanding ballots. That's what happened in California last night. And again, it might still yield a result that the Republicans won. I don't know. I'm not telling you it's fraud. I'm just telling you it looks bad. And we are in the democracy business. Okay, if you remember, I know people made a lot of hay over 2020, Donald Trump saying it was stolen. Everybody's like, duh, it's stolen. Okay. 2020 was stolen. And the Democrats were like, you can't say that. That's treasonous. What kind of a monster would say the election was stolen? Well, the Democrats, they said the last one was stolen.
3: As I've been telling candidates who have come to see me, you can run the best campaign. You can even become the nominee. And you can have the election stolen from you.
4: You agree that Donald Trump is, in effect, not a legitimate president?
5: I think that there's no question that the process that elected him was not legitimate.
6: The president-elect, although legally elected, is not legitimate.
7: Donald Trump is an illegitimate president.
8: I think the interference, although not yet quantified, if fully investigated, would show that Trump didn't actually win the election in 2016.
9: So do you believe President Trump is an illegitimate president?
8: Based on what I just said, which I can't retract.
10: Trump knows he's an illegitimate president who got illegitimate foreign help.
0: Whoa, whoa, whoa, whoa! I mean,
11: you don't have a clue.
0: Well, she does have a clue, because it was her campaign that made it up. The Democrats made up the Russian collusion narrative and then handed it to Robert Mueller. Okay, they went to the FBI during the summer of 2016 and said, hey, we're not here as Donald Trump's opponents. We're here as concerned American citizens. That's what they said.
12: Come on, don't bullshit me.
0: That's what they said. We're here. We're just here as concerned American citizens. We've heard reports that Trump is back channeling with Putin through this Russian Alpha Bank. We just wanted to hand you our documents. so you could review them. I mean, we could be nuts for all we know, but we just want to protect America here. And then the minute the FBI took possession of the documents, the Clinton campaign went to their allies in the media and said, hey, we don't know this for a fact, but someone said that the FBI might be looking into some documents that show that Donald Trump is colluding with Russia. I don't know.
2: That's just how white folks will do it.
0: That's how the white folks did them. They started the Russian collusion narrative. And then when Trump won the election, they continued carrying on as if they believed it was stolen. And that's the difference, okay? The Democrats did not believe the 2016 election was stolen. To a man, they knew the Clinton campaign started the narrative. To a man, they knew Barack Obama wiretapped Trump Tower so he could spy on Carter Page, who had no relations with Russia. And it just so happens that while they were spying on Carter Page, they picked up all of Donald Trump's communications. That's the explanation.
11: You are so full of sh**.
0: I know. Imagine, no, we weren't spying on Trump. But we were spying on the guy who lived downstairs. And wouldn't you know it? Well, we were spying on the one guy. We picked up a lot of dirt on the other guy. Okay, but the Democrats knew it was their own story when it comes to Russian collusion.
13: It was made up by these sick people.
0: But there's a lot of people that know there was chicanery in 2020. Okay, they do. That's just reality. All of the thresholds were changed. The way we counted, the way we harvested, the way we picked them up, the way we verified signatures. So when you're sitting here with an election that Republicans are winning in a Democrat state like California, that is the fraud capital of the world, and they're now telling us we need 2 weeks or a month to count the votes in the state that's already filled with fraud, people are going to look at you with a bit of a jaundiced eye. And it ain't me. This ain't a Fox News thing. Here's Alex Michelson on CNN. This is a CNN guy saying everything I'm telling you right now.
14: CNN is the worst.
0: Maybe so, but give him credit here. Clip six.
15: And certainly Steyer is focused on this, is the counting. Mm-hmm. And in California, I spent the day today at the registrar of voters at the vote center in the city of Industry. We have made a choice, which is the choice to prioritize allowing people to vote by mail up until the very last day, where their ballots can be postmarked on the very last day, at the expense of counting quickly. We have, by law, up to 7 days for your ballot to be received as long as it was postmarked on election day. And some folks say this has increased voter participation. It's great. Other folks say we're a laughing stock around the country.
0: Yeah, it's the second one. You're a laughing stock around the country. And the reason people don't trust it, and this is why we need election reform. This is why we need John Thune and the Republicans to get off their asses and pass the SAVE Act. Okay, is because it safeguards our democracy against the type of unrest one of these elections causes. Now, as of now, Steve Hilton is going to be in the gubernatorial runoff as a Republican. As of now, Spencer Pratt would be in the mayoral runoff as a Republican. But there's only one thing that can stop them. Here's Steve Kornacki at MSNBC and NBC, clip 9.
16: It's just going to have to be such a flood of Democratic ballots coming in after, you know, being tabulated after election night or into the wee hours this morning, that would just lift both Democrats over Hilton. That's increasingly what it needs to be for Steyer.
0: Well, that thing, which is the only thing in the world that could happen, is suddenly happening. And I'm not saying we're there yet, but if that's where this ends up, nobody's going to buy it. But I'm not on the air here to call shenanigans on Democrats, okay? A lot of people listening voted Republicans. They're the ones who can pass the SAVE Act. So if this election comes and goes and California rips us off and none of you believe the Democrats legitimately won, don't be mad at them. Be mad at the Republicans.
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0: 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I've been surfing here since I was a kid. Now, seeing my grandson out on the water, it means everything to me. 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
7: 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From the WOKV Traffic Center, I'm David Pomar.
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7: 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From the WOKV Traffic Center, I'm David Pomar.

0: is Fox Across America with Jimmy Fallon. Here are California chairman, GOP chairman out in California anyway, Will O'Neill, who's in Orange County. I'll be in Orange County. I'll be in Anaheim July 25th at the Grove. Me, Jenny, and Lincoln doing stand-up comedy. They might be done counting the votes by then, no promises. But here he is telling you the truth. Florida, which was once the laughing stock of the nation because of the whole hanging Chad controversy between Al Gore and George W. Bush all the way back in 2000. Okay, Florida reformed its entire model, and they now count a state with 23 million votes in one day. The Los Angeles mayor's race has 3 million people in it. They're telling us that it's going to take as much as 2 weeks.
1: What a fraud.
0: It's ridiculous. Here's Will O'Neill saying California, he's a California guy, saying we have to change the way we count votes. Clip 7.
2: We are a laughingstock, but even Democrats are admitting that right now. The taking a month to count ballots is absurd, especially when you see large states like Texas, especially Florida, that we all kind of remember what it was like in 2000 with the hanging chads and it taking forever to count in Florida. They totally revised their system to make sure people knew on election night. And a state that large finding out that quickly is really important. But look, I think at the end of the day, we're probably going to see the U.S. Supreme Court step in on this anyway. They've got a case right in front of them interpreting federal law, federal statutes, defining election day. So there's a pretty good chance the U.S. Supreme Court, between our June primary and our November election, is actually going to say, no, no, you can't take ballots that aren't received by election day. And that might actually reform California. Yeah.
0: And a lot of people do believe that's coming. And I wanted to play that clip for a very specific reason. What California could be doing in this election, like if neither Republican makes the runoff, I'm telling you personally, instinctively, I'll believe it was stolen or rigged in some capacity. I won't be able to prove it to you. So I want to be responsible. I'm just telling you what I believe. Okay. And knowing this Supreme Court ruling might be coming down, you know, when you're going on a diet on Monday, well, Monday, I'm going on a diet. You know how that works. Going on a diet Monday. So you're like, which means between Saturday and Sunday, I can eat whatever the hell I want because I'm going on a diet on Monday.
3: Don't you have any respect for yourself?
0: No, but you know how that works. If you're going on a diet on Monday, that means Sunday is going to be nothing short of a hazing ritual. You know, going through cookies like a convict in a cornfield. I think that's how Seinfeld talked about Oreos once. He's like, now you're like a convict in a cornfield, just running free. Okay, if you were going on a diet Monday, you're doing a lot of eating on Sunday.
4: That's true. That is true.
0: Which means if you're a fraudulent, corrupt state that's embezzled trillions of dollars, and you know the Supreme Court is going to reform your electoral process on Monday, you are all in on Sunday. And that's a lot of what it looks like out in California.
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9: Fox News, I'm John Saucier. Earlier today at the Oval Office, President Trump spoke to reporters about the negotiations between Russia and Ukraine and his efforts to broker a peace deal.
10: They're going
9: to
10: make compromises. I suggested those compromises. And, you know, we've had a lot to do with it. We'd love to see their two very good people. They're two very, incredible countries, beautiful countries. They've got to stop.
9: His comments come a day after House Democrats passed a package providing military aid for Ukraine and imposing more sanctions on Russia. Athletic footwear company Nike getting ready for the World Cup soccer tournament. Nike CEO Elliot Hill on with Fox Business at company headquarters in Beaverton, Oregon, where he was asked if soccer might replace basketball as the biggest worldwide growth driver for the company over the next 5 years.
11: It already is one of our biggest opportunities. There's no question the game of football or soccer worldwide is a great opportunity for us. And we're going to continue to invest in the game.
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19: It's a perfect 10 on the WOKV weather meter for your Thursday evening and night after a beautiful day. Tonight's going to be another comfortably cool overnight. Temperatures will be down in the low 60s and upper 50s. It'll be cooler farther inland, but still pretty mild out at the coast. Then for Friday, it'll be mostly sunny and pleasantly warm. Jacksonville's high gets to 85, and then we near 90 Saturday and Sunday as the humidity starts to increase a bit. From the Action News Jax First Alert Weather Center, I'm meteorologist Corey Sima for 104.5 WOKV.
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21: If you're heading up to Yulee on I-95 northbound from the north end of town, you're looking at least 14 minutes to get from the Beltway up to State Road 200. And checking out the right of the beaches on JTB eastbound, it's a 12-minute ride from I-95 out to A1A. From the WOKV Traffic Center, I'm David Pomar.
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0: Doing the damn thing in New York City. Spirits are high right now because the Knicks won game one of the NBA Finals. I still love San Antonio. I will be there August the 15th. Be at the Empire Theater. Those tickets are selling. Like, yo, Texans, man. I love that you guys get me. You know, I have this great relationship with East Texas and obviously Dallas and Austin and everything in between. But the San Antonio response has been really like, this is really cool stuff to me. Don't ever think for a second I'm not amazed and blown away by all of it. It's not shtick when I talk incessantly about being a cab driver. I spend so much time doing it. It's just what I am. You know, you're just wired a certain way. You can't fix grandpa. Okay, I mean, I'm not grandpa. Not with the haircut Lincoln has. I don't have to worry about being grandpa anytime soon.
23: Shut your mouth.
0: Nah, he's a good-looking guy. The president said that. You know what? I was in the Oval Office with the president. Give him credit for this. The president is sitting at Abe Lincoln's desk, and he actually said to me, he goes, your son is the total package. He goes, he's like, he's funny. He's good-looking. What happened to you? He said that to me. It's pretty funny. Give him credit for that. Okay. He's, you know. He's a real guy. If you like the president, you hate the president, whatever you think he is, if you ever met him and you spend time alone with him, you go, yeah, I get this guy. I get exactly what this guy is. He's been famous his whole life. So he knows it's exciting for you to meet him. For that reason, he really goes out of his way to put you at ease because he wants it to go well. And he doesn't want to be there with some awkward, nervous guy. He wants to deal you in and make it fun. And that's, you know, the genuine side of the president that the media is never going to show you no matter what happens.
23: The media is a bunch of losers.
0: I mean, you really think if we had a Democrat president right now, okay, who had just cut prescription drug prices to the lowest recorded levels in the history of the index, it would be the lead story on literally every single publication in America.
2: I agree with that.
0: Okay, if we had a liberal president right now who had cut taxes on tips, they'd have Bernie Sanders out there telling you what a hero they were for finally looking out for the little guy.
2: I agree with that.
0: Okay, if we had a liberal president right now that gave every child newborn in this country $1,000 seed account so they could start their journey to financial literacy, they'd be naming buildings after the guy right now.
2: I agree with that.
0: Really think about all of that. But they don't because it's Trump. They don't care to talk about the good news. You know the old adage in the newspaper business, if it bleeds, it leads. Most of the time, the cover of the newspaper is bad because you go, the horror. I got to read about what kind of a monster did this. Okay, and that's how they frame Trump just the same. They know that the people consuming an MSNBC or a CNN or one of those other, like, heaven forbid, like the Daily Beast or something embarrassing. Okay, they know those people are there for confirmation bias, and it needs to be negative confirmation bias about the president. They get up in the morning, turn on the page to be told that they are better than people who vote Republican. That's what it's all about. That's just become a lifestyle for them. Just tell me why I'm better than those racist, white supremacist, Nazi pedophile protectors, the Democrats will say, while simultaneously telling you to vote for Graham Plattner, a guy with a Nazi tattoo who's on a pedophile app. Hey, I just got, now that we got you here this morning, I just want to remind you to vote Graham Plattner, okay? Because you know better than those Nazi pedophile protectors on the right. You got to vote for the guy with the Nazi tattoo and the pedophile. You're like, wait, what? I don't know what's going on. It's all fraud. Okay, and I bring up fraud because Kash Patel spoke earlier with J.D. Vance was there as well. They held an event to outline some more fraud charges. In Jenny Fallon's home state of Ohio, $30 million in Medicare fraud they just uncovered in Ohio. I got news for you. When J.D. Vance said they were going everywhere, they meant it. They're going everywhere. Because up until now, the people running the government were not conducting any oversight when it came to entitlement spending. You could open a daycare without telling them the kids, that you had kids. You know, you could apply for home health aid assistance without having any patients. And this has been happening to the tunes of hundreds of billions of dollars. And everybody in Washington thought they won by kicking out Elon Musk and Doge. No, Elon Musk and Doge, it's just happening now. Under J.D. Vance, Kash Patel, guys of that nature, they realized it was a political loser to have the world's richest man uncovering fraud and taking stuff away from people. The optics were bad, made worse by the fact that the Democrats were paying protesters to show up to Tesla dealerships and light them on fire. So it was a classic example of the Democrats will show up to your town, light the whole thing on fire and go, look how crazy life has gotten under Trump. Man, it's bad. I miss the normal days. We gotta elect the Democrats. We don't get all these fires in the street with no regard for the fact that they're the ones who lit the fires.
3: This is total crap.
0: Okay, so you understand that's, you know, one of the things they did. And they were able to build enough anti-Doge sentiment that Elon Musk realized he was running a fool's errand. And he started fighting with Trump on Twitter in between ketamine doses. And they had a little bit of a breakup. They're back together now, okay? And Doge is a thing, but it's the government policing itself through J.D. Vance. And when he said he was going to every state, okay, he meant it. They want, if there's fraud in Florida, they're going to find it, okay? If there's fraud in Alabama, they're going to find it. They don't want the fraud. That's the point. These funds are created so poor people, disabled people, elderly, people who cannot care for themselves have a social safety net. That's why they exist. And when you go into a community and you steal $1 billion and you happen to be Somali, the Democrats defend your prosecution by going, oh, what do they got against Somali people? They're going after him because he's Somali. Except there's one small problem. The money those Somali people are stealing from that poor immigrant community was meant for other Somali people. people.
5: Correct the mundo.
0: So you're actually looking out for Somalis by calling out Somali fraud. But are they ever in a billion years going to frame it that way in the media?
5: The answer would be no.
0: The answer would be no. But here is Cash Patel, J.D. Vance, outlining the 10 most wanted fraudsters in America right now. It's a new list they've created, like the FBI's most wanted list. Take it away, Josh.
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0: So there you go. They want more fraudsters. Okay, and why do they want more fraudsters? Because they don't, it's not a red state issue or a blue state issue. It's a green issue. Money. It is a money issue no matter who you vote for. If the taxpayer's getting ripped off, you're getting ripped off. They don't go, we'll just steal the Republican taxpayer money. No, they steal the Democrat money too. That's why Jimmy Fallon does this kumbaya talk show that tries to get the voters to play good ball.
7: This sounds very gay.
0: I know. Well, it is Pride Month. And if you've seen the way I dress, it makes sense. But the point is, again and again and again and again and again, understand, I do this show a very specific way for a very specific reason. It is completely lost on our body politic that no matter who you are, if you are outside the government, your opponent is not the other political party. Meaning if you're a Democrat who doesn't work in government, your opponent is not Republicans who don't work in government. Your opponent is the entirety of government. Our Constitution was drawn up to treat the government like an enemy. Okay, limit the power they have over us and check their power by electing civilians to go there and represent our interests. But in the era of social media, they've turned this into such a blood sport, such an emotional blood sport, that everybody just wants to beat the other side. So there's no accountability for people in Washington. Like, they don't fear voters anymore. Like, we're past that. Guys, we're in an election year. It is the midterms. We've already had two government shutdowns that made us wait in line hours at the airport. Hours. Okay, normally in an election year, you see a lot of construction because they want people working and to be happy. You hear a lot of good things are happening because they want to juice turnout and get the voters in a good mood about the direction of the country. Okay, they literally shut down the government twice. And it was the Democrats who did it because they don't have enough Republican votes legitimately to pass the 60-vote threshold to keep the government open. So when the Democrats go, Republicans shut down the government, zero Democrats voted to keep it open, except Fetterman. That was the scam. But that's the thing they do when it comes to fraud, just the same, is they are the source of most of this fraud because their states, by design, have the bigger social safety nets. Okay, the Democrats are much bigger on government spending. That's just one of their hallmarks. And people take advantage of that generosity that we have here as Americans. And when you try to prosecute it, they go, what do you got against these people? Well, it's the fact that they're ripping off people that are exactly like them. Okay, when the Somali fraudsters get called out, understand that it's other Somali people that money might have been designated for. When you're talking about Minneapolis, okay, if the Somali daycares actually had customers, they didn't. There were no kids. Okay, but if they did, those customers in those Somali neighborhoods would have been other Somali kids. Okay, but instead they got the type of daycare money that allowed them to open without opening, and they pocketed the cash. Here's Brandon Gill yesterday on Capitol Hill talking about fraud and LLCs and everything else. And he found that 100% of the fraudulent companies were either Somali origin or from directly from Somalia. Here it is, clip 27.
8: You've identified multiple individuals and LLCs that you believe engaged in fraud. How many of these had Somali or Bhutanese or other African origin names?
24: 100%.
8: 100%. And how many did you look through? I mean, that's 100% of how many, roughly?
24: I looked at the names of hundreds of companies. I looked more deeply into maybe 50.
8: More deeply into 50. You looked into hundreds of companies, and 100%, you're telling me, had names that were Somali, Bhutanese, or other of other sort of African origin derivation.
24: Correct. I thought I saw an American, and I was very excited, but it turned out to be the teenage son of that money launderer who was actually just a proxy for this woman from Ghana.
0: That is crazy. But do you understand That's what's happening. And you're being told you're a racist if you have a problem. What do you got against Somali people? Who cares, Somali people? Who cares about any people? It's just fraud. Okay, but this is what started in Minneapolis, and they tried to insulate themselves against criticism, if you remember, by going, oh, this is politically targeted. And when they floated the idea of going to California, Gavin Newsom, do you remember this? He goes, oh, we got the fraud under control. This is all political. Nobody takes it seriously. I can't believe this. And then what happened? They uncovered close to $1 trillion in fraud in his state. Remember Gavin Newsom, the guy who said he hates when politicians lie? Do you remember this old clip?
7: Not one person ever in my office has ever used the word Latinx. I'm
9: so, like, so can we finally put that to bed?
7: Yeah, agree? But where did that even...
9: No more Latinx,
7: like,
9: everybody.
7: Well, I just didn't even know where it came from. I'm like, what are people talking about? Impactful this has been on the Latinx community. Latinx community politicians that are banning not assault rifles, but the word Latinx.
10: Nothing I dislike more than the politician that is, sits there and lies to you. And we all just sit there rolling our eyes going, give me a break.
0: Gavin Newsom.
11: You are a rude, terrible person.
0: They're sociopaths. And they're trying to make this about, you know, some racial animus. When this is the real truth, there's a very permissive culture in states that have massive, massive government spending because a lot of that money comes back to the government. That's why they greenlight it. Like, to give an example, the Democrats are trying to deny black people the right to vote for most of their existence. Okay, the Civil War, the Republican Party was founded to end slavery. Do you know who the first Republican nominee for president was? A guy by the name of Abe Lincoln, the guy I named my kid after. Okay, and the Republicans fought to end slavery. And after all of that bloodshed, Lincoln held the Union together. It's the reason you have Confederate monuments, or at least you did, in places like Monument Parkway down in Richmond, where I'll be hanging out November 3rd. Hey, girl, if you want to get those tickets. But the point is, he wanted those monuments because he wanted to lend the losing side some dignity in defeat in an attempt to bring everybody back towards the center. So every one of those monuments that liberals tore down were actually put there, okay, to honor, yes, a side of the war we might not agree with as a public, but a larger effort to preserve the Union that was being made by the people who actually ended slavery. But getting past all of that, okay, the Democratic Party, once the Civil War ended, went back to work denying black people the right to equal standing in this country. Jim Crow laws, literacy clauses, grandfather clauses, poll taxes, all of the horrific things we saw on the physical side to intimidate black people and families from voting was conducted by what was known as the Southern Dixiecrats. But what ultimately happened is the Democrats realized when the Civil Rights Act passed, to be clear, under a Democrat president, so give Lyndon B. Johnson credit for that pivot, okay, because the zeitgeist had swung and the Democrat Party had made a calculated decision, okay, and you can credit JFK for this the most because he was a guy there pushing and fighting for civil rights and, you know, riding the coattails in a lot of ways of what became of Martin Luther King and his movement. As they realized, hey, these people are equal. They deserve equal equality and access and standing and everything in between. And if we're going to treat them equally under the eyes of the law, that means they're going to vote. So we might as well get them to vote for us. And that's where the Great Society came from. They started going into poor communities and offering all kinds of welfares and incentivizing the destruction of the nuclear family, because the family was going to get more welfare if the two parents were outside the household than if they were in it. And lo and behold, if you had a monthly check coming from one political party and all you needed to do was keep voting for them, you would. So the Democrats subsidized a lot of poverty in the name of keeping a community down and dependent on the government. And that's why every time there's massive government spending in a community, there really is no oversight, because they know the community benefiting is largely going to vote for them. And if that community happens to funnel some money back into the super PACs through NGOs, what do they care? If somebody winds up going to jail, they can go, yeah, good, we found the fraud, amen. But they weren't looking for it. J.D. Vance was. Okay, why is J.D. Vance looking for it? Because they ran Elon Musk out of town. Okay, that was the good news for the Democrats. They didn't like Doge. It was the billionaire. He was taking everybody's money. Okay, well, that's the good news for the Democrats. They got rid of Elon Musk. The bad news is they got rid of Elon Musk.
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7: 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First alert traffic from the Strata Air Conditioning and Heating Traffic Center.
8: Heading to St. Johns County from the south end of town this evening on I-95 southbound, you're looking at 19 minutes to get from the Beltway down to State Road 16. From the WOKV Traffic Center, I'm David Pomar.
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20: Southsiders heading down through St. Johns County I-95 southbound this evening. Give yourself at least 17 minutes to get from the Beltway down to State Road 16. From the WOKV Traffic Center, I'm Brian Middleton.
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21: Dancer. I can't do it justice because we only have a minute left in the break and the clip's longer than that. So you might consider this good fundamentals by me because we're teasing to the top of the hour. But this is not being done in the name of good fundamentals. We're just running out of time.
22: I admire your honesty.
21: You don't come to the show for fundamentals. Come on, man. I'm a community college graduate who plays video games in his late 40s. If you came here for decorum, I'm not the bad guy. You are. Okay, that being said, I'm going to play you a clip. I can't even say who it's from. I want you to be in suspense. But it rhymes with AOC.
23: AOC is a dope.
21: And she is out there right now campaigning for a New Jersey congressman who was directly helping the blind sheik who planned the 1993 World Trade Center bombing. She's out there campaigning for this guy. Okay, someone who should be dying in prison right now is a Democratic nominee for Congress in New Jersey, which is disgusting. But AOC found a way to make it funny because she was asked about another Democrat candidate running up in Maine. And again, just showed why she is a weapons-grade idiot. You'll love it. It's so funny.
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27: He backs the idea. I'm Lisa Lucera, Fox News. President Trump voicing support for a meeting between the leaders of Russia and Ukraine to end the war.
28: In an open letter to Russian President Vladimir Putin, Ukraine's President Volodymyr Zelensky proposes a meeting between the two, a step President Trump is encouraging.
29: I think it would be great if they met. They should get it done.
28: The president has tried to broker a ceasefire meeting separately with Zelensky and Putin and says he has suggested concessions from both sides.
29: I've been very strong on the fact that they've got to get that over with. So, but they do. I want them each to make certain compromises. I think they're going to do that.
28: Zelensky's letter comes as Russia intensifies airstrikes against Kyiv and Ukrainian drones have hit deeper into Russian territory.
27: Fox's Jared Halpern at the White House on the conflict in Iran, the president said.
29: We're going to win one way or the other. We're going to win on paper or we're going to win military.
27: And the president again saying Iran can never have a nuclear weapon. Former National Security Advisor John Bolton has agreed to plead guilty to a single count of retaining classified information under a deal with the Justice Department that could allow him to avoid prison time. Bolton was charged in October with 18 counts of either retaining or disseminating classified information. Under the agreement, Bolton would also face a $2.25 million fine. A teenager on trial in Texas accused of stabbing a fellow teen to death. Carmelo Anthony's attorney claims his client acted in self-defense.
30: Prosecutors say Anthony fatally stabbed 17-year-old Austin Metcalf in the chest during a high school track meet last year. Police say the confrontation started after Metcalf told Anthony he wasn't supposed to be in his team's tent. Today in court, prosecutors called it a, quote, sneak attack and an unjustified provoked murder.
27: Fox's Brooke Taylor in McKinney, Texas. 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
13: It's a perfect 10 on the WOKV weather meter for your Thursday evening and night after a beautiful day. Tonight's going to be another comfortably cool overnight. Temperatures will be down in the low 60s and upper 50s. It'll be cooler farther inland, but still pretty mild out at the coast. Then for Friday, it'll be mostly sunny and pleasantly warm. Jacksonville's high gets to 85, and then we near 90 Saturday and Sunday as the humidity starts to increase a bit. From the Action News Jax First Alert Weather Center, I'm meteorologist Corey Sima. 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
16: 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And every time I think we hit bottom, they get out another drill bit and keep going. I'm going to play you some clips in this hour with Dave Landau, one of my favorite comics everywhere, about the Democrat effort to either A, sidestep this Graham Plattner dirtbag, or B, actually tell you we have to vote for him. Either way you slice it.
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1: So understand, what you're listening to is a guy who's willing to call out both sides.
2: You got some big testicles to pull this off, bro.
1: Huge. 888-788-9910. You know the rules. You could be a Democrat, Republican, Independent, Libertarian. Just don't be a boom. As we get going. Supposed to be on with Laura Ingraham tonight. She loves me. I'm her favorite person in the world.
3: What a fraud.
1: Nah, me and Laura are the best. And, you know, news permitting. Obviously, breaking news could happen at any minute. They could call the California elections tonight.
4: Are you stupid or something?
1: Yeah, they're probably not going to call them tonight. But they could. They could call the elections, like, later today, early tomorrow. They've only been counting the votes now for 3 days. They could call the election today.
5: You must have got manure for your brains.
1: All right, you're right. I must have got manure for my brains, to quote Vacation, because they ain't calling this election anytime soon.
6: Tell them like it is.
1: But I want you to understand this, man. The politics are now so much more important than the people that this Graham Plattner thing is still a thing, despite the fact that Democrat operatives believe there's another shoe to drop. They say, wow, you know, we've got the Graham Plattner Nazi thing. We've got the Graham Plattner with a dating profile on a pedophile app thing. We've got the Graham Plattner sexting women that aren't his wife thing. We've got the Graham Plattner slandering a Purple Heart winner thing. We've got the Graham Plattner saying he spanks the monkey in porta potties. That's a real thing. They're like, but there's another shoe that's going to drop. Like, how many shoes is this guy, a centipede? How many friggin' shoes does this guy have? This is crazy. But with all of that going on, a lot of Democrats are still endorsing him. Bernie Sanders, I played it for you yesterday. Okay, but the AOC reaction is comical. I'll get to it in a minute. But let's work our way through up the hierarchy of fraud. Okay, Elizabeth Warren has released a statement on Graham Plattner. Here's Elizabeth Warren.
7: Hi-ya, hi-ya, hi-ya, hi-ya, hi-ya, hi-ya, hi-ya.
1: Oh, so wrong statement. That was her, but she wasn't talking about Graham Plattner. Here she is on Capitol Hill, dodging. I mean, yo, do you know those movies where they rob a museum and they have to bring in like a contortionist to get through all the lasers that are displayed across the floor of the museum? And the guy's got to do that like high stakes limbo, because if the one laser gets tripped, he sets off the alarm and they're all in trouble. Elizabeth Warren might as well be played by Tom Cruise in a Mission Impossible with the level of dodge you're about to see here. Clip 11.
8: What about his conduct, though? You have to be concerned about his conduct, don't you?
9: No. The people of Maine are dealing every single day with economic issues that are flattening them against the wall.
8: Are you worried about more coming out about his past that could damage his chances?
9: What I'm worried about is another day of war in Iran.
10: Are these accusations disturbing to you?
9: What is disturbing to me is what's happening in this economy and how right now the Republicans just sign off on it.
1: Elizabeth Warren.
7: Hi-ya, hi-ya, hi-ya, hi-ya, hi-ya, hi-ya, hi-ya.
1: That sounded like when you're getting set up on a blind date and they won't give you the answer to the question you want to know. Hey, I'm going to set you up with this girl. Is she good looking? Very funny girl. Well, hilarious. You like to laugh. She likes to laugh. How does she look when she's laughing? Let me tell you something. This girl, big sports fan. I know you said you like sports. She really loves sports. You're like, okay, I'll take her to the game. You think she'll look good in the stands? Yeah, you got to get there early. She always says the parking's bad. At which point in your head, you're like, oh, I know what this girl looks like. Okay, Elizabeth Warren refusing to acknowledge the character issues behind Graham Plattner. And the justification is no different than Bernie Sanders, her fellow fraud. Well, we don't care about the character stuff. The people of Maine are dealing with economic issues, you see? Well, if you're worried about economic issues, I don't know. Maybe you don't nominate a guy who thought it was a good idea to spend his own money on a Nazi tattoo. I mean, is that responsible spending where you come from?
11: Not even close.
1: Never mind that every economic issue the people of Maine or anywhere else in this country are dealing with are brought to you by the Democrats. Who spent us to a 40-year high in inflation? The Democrats. Who jacked up your grocery costs? A 30% hike. The Democrats. Mortgage rates. You know what they were when Trump left office? 1.9%. Do you know what they hit under Biden's presidency? 9% is what they freaking hit.
12: Ah! Ah, no, no.
1: Okay, you know who opposed The one big beautiful bill, the Democrats. You know what the one big beautiful bill did? It cut taxes on tips. It cut taxes.

0: on Social Security. 97% of tax filers got a tax cut. $83 billion in taxes were cut this year because of the one big beautiful bill. If Trump's tax cuts had expired, we would have seen a $5.3 trillion tax hike.
1: So y'all need to hide your kids, hide your wife, and hide your husband because they're raping everybody out here.
0: So the Democrats, there's an email that went out. It's an email. Hey, you're going to get asked the platinum question. We know what's all going to happen. The official answer is, but the economy. The official answer is, but Trump. Here's Anna Navarro, okay, who looks like she gets paid in shoe fly pie. I can tell that. I've got friends in Lancaster, and I'm the only TV host who's not on Ozempic. But here is Anna Navarro saying, you got to vote for Platner. I mean, I know he's got misconduct, but Susan Collins votes with Trump, who also has misconduct. So you're not really voting Platner against Collins. You're voting Platner against Trump. Funny how that works. Never mind that Donald Trump has been called a Nazi an awful lot. But do you know who's the one with the Nazi tattoo? Graham Platner. The Democrats, who didn't want to release the Epstein files under Biden when they controlled the Senate, the House, and the presidency, now tell you there was something to hide in there for Trump. If they thought there was something to hide in there for Trump, they would have released the freaking Epstein files the second they found the dirt on Trump.
2: I'm Hillary Clinton, and I approve this message.
0: Okay, but understand they didn't because they thought there was damaging information in there on Bill Clinton, which could have gotten all of them killed.
2: I'm Hillary Clinton, and I approve this message.
0: But the point is, the Democrats used the Epstein files as an excuse to call Donald Trump a pedophile and a pedophile protector. So the official acumen in my Twitter feed, whenever I post something about Trump, is, oh, you're shilling for a Nazi pedophile protector. And everybody telling me that wants you to vote for Graham Platner, a guy with a Nazi tattoo who is on a pedophile dating app. Here's Anna Navarro telling you it's justified. Clip 14.
3: The choice that that voters in Maine have and voters in Maine will make is whether they vote for a very flawed candidate in Platner. Very flawed. I think
0: Nazi tattoo.
3: Different things that he has done, I find morally reprehensible. But do they vote for the guy who's flawed, or do they vote for the woman, the senator, who has voted 90% for the president, with the president, who is even more flawed, who has 24 plus accusations of sexual misconduct?
0: Oh, God.
4: What an idiot.
0: So to hear it her way, you got to vote for the Nazi tattoo guy on the pedophile app because Susan Collins agrees with Trump a lot. This argument, it's so embarrassing because the Democrats don't crosstalk. Like, they don't go up against conservatives in debate. And I'm one of the reasons why. Do you know in the run-up to the presidential election, NPR, maybe you guys don't know this. I didn't talk it up a lot. Do you know that NPR had me on a debate with another liberal comic who goes on CNN, my man Pete Dominic? And they're so used to communicating within their bubble that they just didn't understand how easily shot down all of their stupid balloons were. I mean, it was the easiest thing I've ever done in my life. The kid just called me a fascist for an hour and a half. And when it was over, he shook my hand and he's like, I was afraid this was going to happen. I should have wrote more jokes. I'm like, no, you should have made more substantive points. Yelling that Trump is a fascist is not, that should be disqualifying. If Trump is a fascist, you know what Jimmy Kimmel's not doing on TV every night? Criticizing him. If Trump is a fascist, you know what every Oscar winner isn't doing every time they get on stage? Criticizing him. Fascism is the government uses force to deny people the right to work and participate in polite society if they oppose their views. Do you know who seized the opposition's bank accounts during the pandemic and during the aftermath of the 2020 election? The Democrats debanked people using government authority. Do you know who fired you from your job if you didn't want the vaccine? The Democrats. Do you know who pressured social media companies to silence your voice if you didn't sing the praises of the vaccine? The Democrats. And oh, by the way, do you know what the Democrats did in the run-up to the 2020 election? They bashed the vaccine.
5: Democrats are so full of crap.
0: What do you mean, Jimmy? Here they are. I hold on to this stuff. We call it permanent audio on this show. You say something insane, we hold on to it in case we got to make a point someday. Here's the Democrats in the run-up to the election when Trump was making the vaccine.
6: Let's just say there's a vaccine that is approved and even distributed before the election. Would you get it?
7: Well, I think that's going to be an issue for all of us.
8: If and when the vaccine comes, it's not likely to go through all the tests that needs to be and the trials that are needed to be done.
9: When we finally do, God willing, get a vaccine, who's going to take the shot? Who's going to take the shot? You can be the first one to say, put me, sign me up. They now say it's okay.
8: And the question of whether it's real when it's there, that requires enormous transparency. You got to make all of it available to other experts across the nation so they can look and see. So there's consensus, this is a safe vaccine. If the president announced tomorrow we have a vaccine, would you take it? Only if it was completely transparent that other experts in the country could look at it. Only if we knew all of what went into it. If Donald Trump can't give answers and his administration can't give answers to these three questions, the American people should not have confidence.
7: But if Donald Trump tells us we should take it, I'm not taking it.
0: That's Kamala Harris saying, if Donald Trump wants us to take this vaccine, I ain't taking it. You know what Kamala Harris did when she got into office? She mandated that you take it.
4: She is a fraud, a phony, a woman without a moral core, a regular two-faced, mealy-mouthed politician who swings with the wind.
0: So all of these justifications and this moral superiority they run on is absurd. Okay, they're endorsing the guy with the Nazi tattoo on the pedophile app. They're endorsing James Tallarico in Texas who says God is a woman. Okay, these aren't serious people. But the biggest one and the most egregious one we talked about on America's Newsroom this morning is the dirtbag running for Congress in the 12th Congressional District of New Jersey has just been nominated by the Democrats. He was a guy who was aiding and abetting the blind sheik, the mastermind behind the 1993 World Trade Center bombing attack. And as Guy Benson pointed out last night on Twitter, District 12, where he's running in New Jersey, is actually the home of Todd Beamer. Do you know the famous 9/11 hero, Todd Beamer, who said, let's roll on United 93 and storm the cockpit, tried to fight back. The plane ultimately crashed. Everybody died. There's a big monument out in Shanksville, Pennsylvania. But Todd Beamer, the hero who said, let's roll, grew up and lived and his family resides in a congressional district that's going to be represented by a congressman who was working with the mastermind of the 1993 World Trade Center attacks.
10: What the hell is the world coming to?
0: AOC endorses that guy. Okay, she's out campaigning for that guy. That's what we covered on America's Newsroom this morning. Okay, so spare me the whole moral high ground thing. Whenever a Democrat calls out Republican character, it's like Snoop Dogg calling you a pothead. You're like, okay, well, could you you wave that smoke away? I can't see you behind the cloud. But here is AOC asked about Graham Plattner, and she tries to do the old, oh, I don't know anything about it. That with a straight face. Here it is, clip 10.
11: Should Democrats abandon Graham Plattner after these messages came out, these sexually explicit messages they sent to women?
12: You know, I haven't waded into that primary. I don't believe the primary has occurred yet. So I would kind of, you know, again, I don't wait in on that. I haven't waited in that race.
13: That is so embarrassing.
0: Now, I don't know anything about Graham Plattner. What do you mean? But I mean, to her credit, laughable on its face. She obviously knows everything about it. They just had a party-wide briefing that Graham Plattner attended. Okay, but it's still a better answer than these frauds that are saying vote for the guy. There's no justification. Well, the Graham Plattner thing is a, you know, guy who speaks to the working class. Really? Is that everyone I know is in the working class. That's all I come from. I'm a cab driver. I grew up in a family full of cops. And I don't know any of them that were like, oh, yeah, we got to get a Nazi tattoo. We got to go on a pedophile dating app. Okay, if that's the working class, I guess my question is, what profession are we talking about here? Because it doesn't sound legal.
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19: is Fox Across America with Jimmy Fallon, the morning show that overslept. That's what they call it. It's kind of what it sounds like. Why? Because the world's on fire. All I'm doing is roasting marshmallows on the blaze, man. I know the issues are serious. We'll take them seriously, but we don't have to take ourselves seriously. We're all going to die someday. You're not going to wish you sat around pretending you were Scott Pelley until then. Scott Pelley out at CBS. It is so funny that 60 Minutes fired him. And everybody's trying to reduce this to like a First Amendment thing.
20: Shut up! Will you shut up?
19: Scott Pelley went into a company-wide meeting, trashed his boss while recording it, and gave it to the New York Times. Show of hands in the cars around the country of America right now if you can pull that off at your job and keep your job. And I think the answer is a resounding no. Okay. And any idiot who gets on TV, I hate when Democrats do this. I'm a dad. I'm a parent. We have one kid. We decided to stop breeding after the first report card. That was it. We were like, yeah, we should probably get a dog and a cat. We're not really good at the parenting thing. I kid. You can only tell those jokes if your kid is smart. Lincoln's actually on the honor roll. Just got a scholar athlete award Tuesday night. But the point is, I hate when the Democrats try to reward bad behavior. You know, they try to martyr bad. Like George Floyd, you know, held a knife to a pregnant lady's stomach. And in the process of dying of fentanyl that day, yes, he did get knelt on by Derek Chauvin. And that's a real tough video to watch. I'm not going to deny you that. But the idea that, you know, this is a guy who is a net positive to society before Derek Chauvin came along is kind of laughable. Do you know when his family found out who he was? During the riots. Because that's who that guy was. He had a kid he abandoned. And the kid's mother said to him, you know who the man on TV is? And the kid goes, who? And she goes, George, that's your dad. And he was like, get out of here. For real? Like that? Really? Never even knew them. He was a dirtbag. He was a grifter, a drifter, a mess, a junkie, whatever he was. Okay? Not good. But it's like the Renee Good thing in Minneapolis. They say, well, Renee Good, you know, ugh, just a mom who got shot driving her kid home from school, which it sounds like a really convenient narrative until you remember that the mom hit a cop with her car and had been obstructing federal agents for 9 hours, blowing whistles in their face. She was somebody who unfortunately played a oversized role in her own demise. I'm not saying it's a good thing that she's dead. I'm just telling you there needs to be some personal responsibility. And you can't say she played no part because that's telling other people it's okay to go hit cops with your car, which I can assure you it is not. And every one of these idiots on TV like Jake Tapper, who's like, oh, Scott Pelley fired just for criticizing the president. Nobody cares. Everyone on TV criticizes the president. That's pretty much all they do now. It's a very one-trick pony. But the one thing you can't do while criticizing the president is slamming your bosses and videotaping it for the New York Times. And that's why he's gone.
21: Get him out of here. Get him out.
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25: 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While speaking from the Oval Office today, President Trump commented on the conflict in the Middle East, expressing confidence that the U.S. will come out on top.
26: We're going to win one way or the other. We're going to win on paper, or we're going to win military.
25: These comments follow a rare loss for President Trump in the House after four Republicans crossed party lines, joining Democrats in the War Powers Act to limit military action in Iran. The Trump administration is expanding its probe into medical schools and their admissions practices. Fox's Carmen Roberts reports it's
27: over allegations of using race in admissions decisions. Officials say the schools, all receiving millions in federal funding, are under review for possible violations of a Supreme Court ruling that bans race-conscious admissions at colleges and universities.
25: The Justice Department isn't naming the schools. 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
5: It's a perfect 10 on the WOKV weather meter for your Thursday evening and night after a beautiful day. Tonight's going to be another comfortably cool overnight. Temperatures will be down in the low 60s and upper 50s. It'll be cooler farther inland, but still pretty mild out at the coast. Then for Friday, it'll be mostly sunny and pleasantly warm. Jacksonville's high gets to 85, and then we near 90 Saturday and Sunday as the humidity starts to increase a bit. From the Action News Jax First Alert Weather Center, I'm meteorologist Corey Sima for 104.5 WOKV.
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19: Join us on the Zoom. Most comics you want on the phone, but when you're comedy's sexiest man, we demand that you join us on Zoom. So get out your singles, little greenery for the scenery, and give a warm round of applause to Diamond Dave Landau. Hey, girl.
6: Hey, sexy. How you doing?
19: I'm doing good. Not as good as the people in Little Rock, Arkansas. It's my understanding you'll be at the Looney Bin June 11th through 13th.
6: That's right. Next weekend.
19: I'm going to tell the audience something because we tell them everything we do behind the scenes. I just couldn't keep a straight face. I had asked you where you were performing and you said you were going to be in Arkansas. Can I mention that? And I said, no. Wouldn't it have been so much funnier if I said no and meant it and we had to do this whole interview like everything was cool?
6: Just fine. I've had shows where you're not allowed to promote stuff, and then I just start saying it through the show. And then it just becomes even more tense and uncomfortable.
19: You comics unleash yourself. Dave, you do a little travel. You travel a lot. Yeah, like for instance, I'm going to be at the Looney Bin in Little Rock next week.
6: Your move, Byron.
19: That's funny. Well, I think the highest form of comedy right now, it's There's two directions to go in here. I want to start with Graham Plattner because that's the highest form of comedy. If we've spent 6 months with Democrats telling us Trump is a Nazi pedophile protector, and we're now being told to vote for the guy with the Nazi tattoo on the pedophile app, that's funnier than anything we're going to write at the loony bin in Little Rock, Arkansas.
6: Yes, that's correct. He's the guy who actually, I didn't know there was a dating app for pedophilia, but apparently there is. And it's perfectly acceptable if you are a Democrat who has a actual Nazi tattoo. But don't worry, he covered it up with a dragon, which is somehow worse.
19: But the good news is he was just endorsed by Jared from Subway.
6: So oh, good news.
19: Like this guy. We like Jared's in prison. He's doing a little time right now. But yeah, the whole thing is funny. I mean, and we always laugh at this. Like, I love having you on because we're not here to take any of it seriously. We're basically like the California Board of Elections. We don't take anything seriously. How is it acceptable? I tweeted this, so I don't want to like recycle material on you. But it's like I was saying this earlier. We went to Maduro's living room in Venezuela, snatched him up, threw him in a Nike tracksuit, and shipped him to New York in 6.5 hours. We offer same-day shipping on dictators, but we need a month to count votes. A little bit of chicanery, Dave.
6: Have you seen where you can drop ballots off in California?
19: Oh, yeah.
6: They're just actual cardboard boxes with homeless people sleeping next to them that clearly have been defecated in. I'd say they throw used needles in there, but you know that they just, yeah, those are reusable. But there's the idea that this is how votes are tallied is unreal. But yeah, they're like, look, we're going to need about another 30 days until we can make sure that Spencer Pratt is no longer in the running.
19: Yeah, you're not wrong, though. Like, Nithya Raman has a 71% chance of advancing, according to Polymarket. And she was in
6: really,
19: third.
6: Really? Because she had 7 2 days ago.
19: It's like Putin is watching cable news right now being like, that's a bogus election. Come on.
6: Yeah, he's like, I should just let my people vote if I can do it this easily.
19: Wait, you mean I've been throwing all these people off balconies for nothing?
6: I feel kind of guilty now.
19: We're talking to Dave Landau. Go ahead.
6: It's staggering. It is staggering, though, that they will do anything to get this guy out. And all he's really running on is, I'd like homeless people to actually be taken care of and maybe get what they need. Uh-huh. The streets to be cleaned up a little bit.
19: Yeah.
6: And, you know, when a city burns down, maybe have, I don't know, a fire department on hand. or people, at least people around that go, hey, there's water over there, we should use it. These are the things that he believes that are radical.
19: We have no background in firefighting. Neither of us. Do you? I don't. And
6: very little. The only thing I can tell you is water on top of it tends to help.
19: It's my favorite thing in the world. There's no water in the reservoir because they were trying to protect a fish called the smelt. That's a. I thought that was made up. Honestly, the only time, unless you were a little kid using the phrase "whoever smelt it dealt it," you have never said the word "smelt," have you?
6: No, never, ever once.
19: No, why would you?
6: Well, and they said, look, we know the ocean's right there, but we are very concerned that that water could hurt the land. And you're like, as opposed to the wildfire ripping through it? Well, what's it going to hurt the Malibu crops that it's so well known for?
19: Don't you feel like you're watching them put rubbing alcohol on a guy's arm before they give him lethal injection?
6: we don't want you to catch anything. Yeah, this is
19: it's the dumbest time to be alive. Dave Landau's here. You can catch him in Little Rock, Arkansas at the Loony Bin, June 11th through the 13th. The Loony Bin, Little Rock, Arkansas, that's a good comedy crowd, by the way.
6: They are. They're a very good comedy crowd, and I haven't been back there in a little while. I'm looking forward to it.
19: You can't offend them. Like, it's funny, because we're on a dueling tour right now of cities that can't be offended. I was in Reno. If I was clubbing a baby seal on stage in Reno, there would have been a line to get the baton.
6: Oh, they would buy your boots. At least that's what I do with my baby seals. I like to wear them.
19: You got merch? Yeah, we got some seal boots over here. We just got to make them.
6: Check them out.
19: What size? But I love it because they get it down there. They're laughing. Have you watched any of the Jill Biden book tour?
6: I have a little bit. It's very exciting to see. I have no idea now, though, if she actually was in on anything.
19: Yeah.
6: That's the part that I don't get. I feel like she may have actually not known that her husband was dying. I think she knew. She obviously knew he had dementia. Uh-huh. Everyone knew. Uh-huh. But as far as like the pancreatic cancer or whatever the stage four he had, that somehow he miraculously beat and no one else can. I don't know how much she actually knew. She seems very, very left in the dark, except for the obvious holding his hands and going, "You did good, Joe. You did real good today."
19: It's my favorite thing in the world that she says she thought he had a stroke. She took him to a rally and then to Waffle House, which we both love Waffle House. Neither of us are doctors. But if someone is concerned about your health, the literal last place on earth they could take you is Waffle House.
6: Have you ever seen the video where the guy who lives upstairs at a Waffle House and they don't know falls through the ceiling? He just falls through, looks up, looks at everybody and walks out like it's no big deal. But he had been living in the attic of a Waffle House for quite some time. That's not where you take somebody who's sick.
19: But you couldn't hear him over the karate fights on top of the counter downstairs.
6: Right, yeah. Would you like to meet the president in the middle of the brawl that people are having over absolutely nothing?
19: The balls of this woman. And I think it's the funniest thing in the world. And they're all trying to do this thing, right? Where they kind of like retroactively refit the Biden narrative. Because everyone in the media is now doing the whole, he should have stepped down. But what they were obviously doing up until the minute he got on stage and said he was Batman is they were like, oh, this guy could go 8 more years, maybe 12. Have you ever seen him? You know, the whole thing they used to do where they'd say, well, you should see him behind closed doors. I know he looked bad at the he glitched out today, talked to a dead person, but the interns can't even keep up with this guy behind closed. That was my favorite.
6: Oh, they really want you to believe that everything was perfectly. That's what I really don't like, the gaslighting and the retro gaslighting.
19: Yeah.
6: When they told us, look, he is sharper than ever. And you're going, he's not. He's not. He's talking to people that aren't there. He's repeating what they're saying into his headset, like salute the troops.
19: Yeah. Oh, remember when he used to read stage direction?
6: Oh, that was the best. It was just Lloyd Bridges in Airplane or Hot Shots.
19: Oh, hold on. This is the best version of this ever. The night we met, holy God, I almost cursed. Dave and I met. We met. We were doing a TV show on Access TV called Gotham Comedy Live. Is that not the night we met?
6: That's correct, with Pamela Anderson.
19: And I believe that was back. That was Mohawk Dave back then. Didn't you have a Mohawk?
6: I think it was right. Yeah, I did have a mohawk.
19: I met you.
6: Yes, I did.
19: On a Chelsea sidewalk with a mohawk. I was a cab driver at the time writing that TV show on the side. And I met you. You were out front with a mohawk in Chelsea. I assumed you were a man whore.
6: Correct. Well, I was. I was just also doing comedy. You were driving a cab and I was servicing people in it.
19: Listen, we're all in the service industry one way or the other, however you slice it. So the night I met Dave, America, you should know this, a real story. Pamela Anderson was hosting Gotham Comedy Live and I was tasked with writing her monologue. And she had a new handler because I think she was in the process of like dating Julian Assange. I don't know what the story was there, but her new handler had said to me, she's going to go on stage and do comedy, but we don't want her mentioning Motley Crue, Baywatch, or the movie Borat. And I was like, oh, because there's so many other Pamela Anderson things to talk about. But anyway, okay, they put me through the paces of writing her like 10 joke monologues. On the way into the club, I got to meet Diamond Dave. Pamela Anderson showed up, and if you remember this, she read the stage direction in her monologue. And people thought it was like a brilliant writing job by me, but it was unintentional. Like, after them telling me she was a genius, she got on stage and was like, hello, welcome to Gotham Comedy Live. Please hold for applause. And after like three of those, people were like, oh, I get it. They're doing the ditzy blonde thing. And the New York Post did a write-up about her doing comedy and killing. And I wish I could take credit for it. A lesser man would. But it wasn't my writing. It was her being too dumb to know what the stage direction was. So
6: yeah, I actually did think it was your writing. Even after, I thought, that was really good how you did that. And you were like, yeah, I got a secret.
19: But a champagne-addled Pamela Anderson functions at the same level as a President Joe Biden.
6: That's correct. Except I would I would way trust Pamela Anderson drunk on champagne to run this country.
0: Any day, any day of the week. Oh my God, are you crazy?
6: Far more.
0: Pamela Anderson, yeah, go ahead, say that again.
6: Well, at least with Pamela Anderson, you can go, listen, she's hammered on several bottles of Dom Perignon. with Biden, you could just go, we're doing a massive cover-up for really no explanation whatsoever.
0: you just nailed it. This is it. Pamela Anderson's champagne buzz wears off. Dementia doesn't.
6: No, especially when they decide not to tell you until after. The one thing that I loved, though, not even to go back, but when he did have the moment where it was very clear that things worked out, that it seemed like he was going okay, was right around when they did find cocaine in the White House. And he did have the one when he addressed the nation and everybody went, you know, he was a bit on top of it today. And then you're like, we found cocaine on his desk. And Hunter has now said, I would never leave cocaine behind, which I believe. I think that's fair. So when you look at all that balanced, I think the only way that he did seem with it for a few seconds of his entire presidency was that he did blow.
0: If you didn't see the Hunter Biden comment Dave just made, he really did say, I would never leave cocaine behind, which is true. The only thing he'd leave behind is a baby he had with a stripper.
6: A baby with a stripper, or if he was selling a laptop for more cocaine.
0: This is why you got to go to the Looney Bin, June 11th through the 13th, and see Diamond Dave in Little Rock, Arkansas. I love this. I'm excited for you. I'm excited for the American people. We'll catch up offline because I know we're working diligently behind the scenes to get you back on Fox News Saturday night when our schedules overlap.
6: Yes, I'm excited about that. I was excited to be back.
0: No, it's good to get the band back together, man, especially right now because it's just such a stupid time. Like, it's a really stupid time. And this is where being a comic is actually fun because we don't even owe them an apology. Like, when people are just dying everywhere, sometimes people, you know, think it's in poor taste that we're telling jokes about it, but we're going to tell the jokes anyway. But right now, that's not the news cycle. The news cycle is just a death of shame. There's no one who experiences shame anymore, so we don't owe them restraint.
6: No, I just read, people are asking when I want to come back to Canada, and I just read this article, I don't know if you saw, where a guy was outside of a Tim Hortons where he had just eaten donuts, and someone went up to him and basically talked him into suicide, because they kill you there.
0: Yeah.
6: Like, you're allowed to have assisted suicide there, which, look, I did believe in, but people always say it's a slippery slope, and then it turns out they're right every time. Like, if you catch me outside alone of a Tim Hortons, chances are I want to kill myself. I've just had 12 donuts. I'm at the worst point of my life. But this guy just pulls up and he's like, so how are you feeling about yourself? Like, you shouldn't be allowed to just hunt people after eating fast food.
0: You know, you can't hand out election merch within 100 feet of a polling place. You can't discuss self-care 100 feet outside of Tim Hortons.
6: No, that's not fair. You can't discuss mental well-being right outside of a McDonald's.
0: Oh, that's so funny. Diamond Dave, we miss you already. I'll see you soon.
6: I miss you, sir. Thank you, man.
0: There he goes, Dave Landau. Check him out in Little Rock, Arkansas at the Looney Bin. I can tell you this, man. I know a lot of you guys come to see me. I think it's amazing. My show sold out this weekend. They're going to sell out in California. It's amazing. Okay, we built this thing. Like, you, me. We started on 27 stations. We're on a few hundred now. We got our own TV show. It's amazing. It is amazing. But the thing that excites me more than anything else is seeing my buddies come on this show and having you guys show up to their club dates. It's the coolest thing in the world. Because when I was a cab driver, I was listening to like Opie and Anthony. And they had all great comics on, phenomenal comics. Patrice O'Neill, Jim Norton, they had Louis C.K., Bill Burr. All of those guys were hilarious. And they were on that show being funny and promoting club dates. And they had built like an ecosystem where they all supported each other. And I was sitting there like realizing I was just a cabbie stuck in traffic and I was never going to be on that type of show. And in that moment, I was like, the only way you're ever going to be on that type of show is if you end up hosting one someday. So you better, you know, stop fighting with the Hobbit in the backseat and start writing some jokes. And look at us now. So go see Diamond Dave Landau and go see me after this break.
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0: 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I've been surfing here since I was a kid. Now, seeing my grandson out on the water, it means everything to me. Watching him and taking in the blue waves, the sea breeze, the blurry horizon.
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15: They're playing Hey Ladies by the Beastie Boys. I don't know if you could make that song in New York today. Do you know New York? The New York Democrats voted in honor of Pride Month to ban the terms mother and father.
16: I'm sick and tired of all this bullshit.
15: That's a real thing. Okay, it was voted on in my state legislature. They ban mother and father. They're replacing the term gestating parent is the term they want you to use for women in the month of June. I have a term. How about you? Like, what are we doing here? We're erasing women. That's what we're doing. To placate a pretend notion that anyone dressing as a woman becomes one? That's not quite how it works. Has anyone seen Kindergarten Cop?
10: Boys have a penis, girls have a vagina.
15: Okay, how is it that that might have been considered the funniest line uttered in a movie during the 1980s, which is pound for pound as good of a movie decade as we ever had? You'd have to say 70s or 80s. You know, if you late 60s, I'll talk to you all day. But I think if you were talking to people, you know, about golden ages of film, I think 70s, 80s, it's where you're going to wind up. And that runaway, throwaway joke in Kindergarten Cop with the little kid says that to Arnold Schwarzenegger is like, it devastated movie theaters. It was like an IED went off. Okay. And the idea that the biggest punchline of the 80s is now a legitimate Democrat policy that men can have babies? I mean, dude.
17: These people are crazy. I'm telling you, they're crazy.
15: Okay, but it doesn't mean they're not welcome. Stick around for the next hour of the show because the lovely ladies of Fox News Saturday Night are joining us. Comedian Ryan Reese will be here as well. So buckle up, Buttercup. We're playing Prison Rules after this.
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25: There will be victory in Iran. I'm Lee Silicera, Fox News. Those words from President Trump this afternoon as he says the U.S. will win one way or the other, either military or on paper. And on the peace talks between Israel and Lebanon.
26: And it would be really nice if Lebanon could have some peace. Lebanon's been under attack for so many years and always like an underdog.
25: Yesterday, the two sides met at the State Department, agreeing to a ceasefire that would include areas of Lebanon where Iran-backed Hezbollah would not be allowed to go. The U.S. sanctioning Cuban President Miguel Diaz-Canel, his wife, and three others, including the son of former President Raul Castro. The move announced after President Trump said this in the Oval Office.
26: We're going to take care of Cuba.
25: This comes as President Trump has been threatening military action in Cuba since ousting Venezuelan leader Nicolas Maduro. Two Colorado paramedics convicted in a man's death after injecting him with a powerful sedative will get a new trial.
27: Jeremy Cooper and Peter Chikuniak have been ordered by a Colorado appeals court to be tried again, citing procedural errors. In 2023, both men were found guilty of criminally negligent homicide in the death of Elijah McClain 4 years earlier. McClain was the subject of a suspicious person complaint when the two paramedics confronted him on a street in Aurora. The EMTs eventually injected McClain with ketamine after he was subdued. It was the heavy dose of the sedative that killed McClain. Colorado Attorney General Phil Weiser said his office stands by and plans to defend the original conviction.
25: Fox's Gernal Scott. A judge has dismissed a murder charge against an Arkansas man who won the GOP nomination for sheriff while awaiting trial for the shooting death of his teenage daughter's alleged abuser. Special Circuit Court Judge Ralph Wilson Jr. dismissed the case against Aaron Spencer just weeks before his trial. 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